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8: Scattered showers and thunderstorms continuing this evening and into the overnight. Temperatures down in the mid-70s. For your Tuesday, higher coverage of rain and storms anticipated. Heavy rainfall will be possible. Temperatures only climbing in the mid-80s. And more active weather as we head into Wednesday with periods of rain and storms. Highs making it into the low 80s. From Channel 9 Eyewitness News, I'm meteorologist David Heckard.
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1: Just a regular run-of-the-mill Monday. We've got a plague outbreak in Russia, a war in Iran, and perhaps most dangerous of all, the Democrat policies in the midterms.
2: I think that's some of the stupid I've ever heard.
1: I think Charles Barkley was spot on, but whether you agree or disagree, you are welcome on a Big Monday episode of Fox Across America with Jimmy Failla. 888-788-9910, the phone number if you want to welcome me back from a rowdy gig down in Richmond, Virginia, WRVA. Shout out to those maniacs. They were crazy. But I am back here on the radio with you, where, as I said, all are welcome. You could be a Republican, you could be a Democrat, Libertarian. All we ever ask is that you don't be a Happy Monday. And what a fine Monday it is. Lara Trump, presidential daughter-in-law, going to be joining us on the back end of the show. We're going to talk with LT, my lead-in on Fox News on the Saturday night TV side. Paul Morrow's going to be here as well, Fox News contributor, retired NYPD inspector, founder of opsdesk.org. He will get us up to speed on all of the particulars with this crazy Cornell case that the Democrats are trying to turn into a midterm wedge issue. And of course, a plague outbreak in Russia, never ideal.
3: This could be a problem.
1: I mean, not the best way to start the week, but we'll get to the bottom of that just the same. But as we get underway, if you're looking at some of the new polling, if you're looking at CNN released something over the weekend calling Trump the most influential president of the past century. You know, they're not saying good, they're not saying bad, they're just saying influential. But the point is, there's a lot of electricity in the news cycle right now. And what I'm starting to believe is the internal polling for the Democrats isn't as good as we're being told by the media.
4: People aren't buying it, CNN, you dumb bastard.
1: The only reason I say that is if you're following around the country this Cornell case, it's pretty obvious that they're trying to make it this midterm's Dobbs decision. What I mean by that is going into the last midterms, when we thought we were going to get a red wave and the Republicans were going to win everything, a Supreme Court clerk leaked illegally the results of the Dobbs decision, which of course was sending Roe versus Wade back to the states. Now, the Democrats didn't say that. They broke the law to leak an opinion, and then they lied about what was in the opinion.
5: That's just how white folks will do you.
1: And they said, oh, the Supreme Court's about to ban abortion. The Republicans are going to make it illegal to get an abortion. Can you believe this, ladies? We've got to go vote in the midterms. That whole thing. Straight up. And again, they were doxing Supreme Court justices, marching outside their homes. And it did, in fact, juice turnout and avert what they had expected to be an absolute blowout top to bottom in those midterms. So understand, this time around, you're starting to see this effort made on the Democratic side of the aisle to try to get women worked up again, similar to what they did in the Brett Kavanaugh case. Just the same, women are under attack in Trump's America, and you're getting less respect and consideration now because we've got a guy in the Oval Office who tweets things that aren't always nice and charitable towards women. An ABC anchor was already saying it. And it's bigger than that. The thing that tells you that the operation might be in place is Kathy Hochul, my governor here in New York, has already come out and said the guys are guilty with no due process. One of them has already lost his job. Letitia James, who issued a statement saying, I stand with the victim and she is owed justice, was appointed a special counsel the next day, meaning she has already discredited herself as being impartial here. And they're trying to make this an issue about, you know, women can't be safe in Trump's America. Never mind that their party is allowing biological men to get naked in women's locker rooms. Yeah, not the best. They're fighting for the rights of men to beat women up in competitive sports, but they want you to believe you're not safe because we've got Republicans in office. And I found this just to be so fascinating. But here is Michelle Cottle on ABC trying to blame Trump. Mind you, Trump wasn't there. Trump doesn't know him. I don't know that Trump was even in office, to be clear, when this occurred, but she wants you to believe it's all Trump's fault. Clip 29.
3: You can't send those messages, no matter how drunk you are as a frat boy, without having some kind of misunderstanding about what women are there for and whether this is a real person you're dealing with. And that, I think, starts, you know, we can go to the president for this one. I mean, we are in a moment in this culture where the glorification of being thuggish and swaggering and mistreating women is kind of making you a cool kid.
1: Oh, God.
6: That was embarrassing.
1: We can go all the way to the president. Guys, it's midnight. Someone's drunk at a college party. They get a text from a girl saying, I want to come over to the frat house. Do you know what neither of them are looking into? Do you know what neither of them are thinking about? The president of the United States of America.
7: Bingo.
1: You are not thinking, well, you know, the president tweeted something last Tuesday about a journalist. I guess that means I can invite this girl over to hook up at the frat party. I don't mean to burst anybody's bubble. I don't mean to be telling tales out of school. But people have been hooking up at frat parties since the beginning of time. And people have been drunkenly texting each other and having intercourse with multiple people. I'm not trying to offend sensibilities, but this is the actual news headline. A girl drank a bunch of alcohol. Then some of them did ketamine, and seven of them got together that we know of and had what we were told at the time was consensual sex. This is a real story. I'm not being a potty mouth here. I'm telling you what's happening in the news.
8: I love it when you talk dirty.
1: But there's nothing dirtier than a Democrat trying to tell you on ABC that this is all Donald Trump's fault. I mean, come on, man. Actual clown stuff. Let me give you just slight perspective. Okay. The reason I'm telling you this is turning into what they hope will be a turnout issue in the midterms is because they're now going all in on this. You know, a week ago it was AI, but nobody cared and the world moved on. Now we're into this whole idea of, you know, this was an absolute gang rape. We need a special prosecutor. Here's Kathy Hochul, my governor here in New York, who, again, is now within the margin of errors in her polls. She's running against Bruce Blakeman, Nassau County executive. Now, to be clear, Bruce Blakeman presides over the single county with the lowest crime rates in America. Bruce Blakeman is the head of the safest, statistically, county in America. Bruce Blakeman. Okay, so women's safety is not something he gets a demerit for under his current leadership. But here's Kathy Hochul trying to grandstand and cast aspersions on these guys who, according to initial testimony in the report made at the school, had consensual sex with a girl. Okay, the rape allegations are coming a hell of a whole lot later. Unfortunately, the people are reacting to them with absolute certainty as if they were there and they witnessed it. Here's Kathy Hochul, clip 26.
9: After this young woman came forward, she spoke to the police. She sat for hours and told them exactly what happened to her. And according to new reports, she could not have been clearer that she was 100% confident that she had been raped. Yet, shockingly, those words never made it into the account that the Cornell police sent to prosecutors. The attorney general then declined to pursue charges after reviewing that incomplete account and never interviewing her. Think about that. In what world would the police learn from a victim that she'd been literally gang raped while intoxicated by five men in a fraternity house and not elevate those allegations to the district attorney?
1: Oh, Kathy Hochul.
10: You are so full of sh**.
1: If you've noticed, okay, I own a Politics to English dictionary, so I will translate what she just said. According to new reports, she could not have been clearer about what happened to her. Meaning in new reports this week, she's saying with certainty, this is what happened to me. But that's why she issued the caveat of according to new reports. Why? Because according to old reports, this whole thing was consensual. Okay, when you actually look at the text messages between her and the men in question, they're openly talking about it in the weeks after the fact like it was funny. But don't make fun of each other because this is more common than we think. This goes on nowadays, and this is not something, you know, we need to make a big deal out of. So understand, she initially said, no, it was consensual, we had a great time. They're now revisiting this. under the guise of there was some type of criminality. And the issue there becomes, this looks very politically opportunistic. Letitia James, remember the woman who campaigned on I'm going to throw Trump in jail and then got appointed as the Trump prosecutor and was like, no, I don't have an agenda. What are you talking about? Do you remember that clip? Let me play you this Letitia James. This is Letitia James. It's going to begin with her as the special prosecutor against Trump, denying she has an agenda. And then it's going to cut to her campaigning on I will arrest Trump. Listen to this, clip 28.
6: Now, the president of the United States has complained that I'm engaging in some sort of political witch hunt, that I've got some personal vendetta against him, that I campaigned against him. That is not true. I'm running for attorney general because I will never be afraid to challenge this illegitimate president.
1: Mm.
6: When our fundamental rights are at stake, he should be charged with obstructing justice. I believe that the president of these United States can be indicted for criminal offenses. And we would join with law enforcement and other attorneys general across this nation in removing this president from office. It's important that everyone understand that the days of Donald Trump are coming to an end.
1: Oh, good God. That is so, that's Letitia James. You understand her campaign commercials. Where if you elect me, I'll arrest Trump and remove him from office. Then she gets elected, gets appointed prosecutor and goes, why does anybody think I'm biased against Trump? Where is this even coming from? Okay, and that's what makes me nervous about this case is we don't know who Jane Doe is. I'm not trying to dox her and make her life any more chaotic or crazy than it happens to be in this moment. But the guys have been doxed. Several of them have lost jobs. They've already been convicted in the court of law, not only by Kathy Hochul, but here is Letitia James. Now, understand,

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0: Fox Across America with Jimmy Fallon. Busy Monday episode of the show. Lara Trump is going to be here. That's a big damn deal. We love Lara Trump. And we have something to get to with her of specific import. And it's not one of those cheap shots I take at her hoop earrings or some time she hit me with in the face with a pie on Fox and Friends. I don't know if you've ever seen that clip. I was willing to suffer for my art. It's actually the only time Fox knowingly lets me go near pie, by the way, just because of all the, you know, concerns wardrobe has with my physique. But in the very next segment of this show, I'm going to play you a clip and everything, literally everything you need to know to understand modern media, this and the state of division, cultural division in this country, is going to be distilled by one painfully honest piece of audio from David Brooks. Guy runs The Atlantic. He was on a political podcast. Now, this is one of those things I've been saying to you on this show for 7 years. But when you hear somebody who literally is standing behind the magician, meaning a guy who runs The Atlantic, you know, The Atlantic's the piece that accused Donald Trump of slandering dead troops as suckers and losers. They used an anonymous source to say he called the dead troops suckers and losers. Now, if you remember, there were 24 people who went on record being like, no, I was there and it never happened. And by name, every single person that was in the room where Trump allegedly slandered dead troops, every single one of them went on record and said it never happened. But The Atlantic ran a piece saying that, oh, definitely happened. Trump slandered the troops. They got a manifest of every single person in the room. They all denied it. But The Atlantic was like, nope, happened 100%.
1: That's why I don't read the newspaper, because it's garbage. And the editor that let it come out is garbage.
0: But sometimes what happens is when people who run an outlet like The Atlantic sit down in a friendly fire scenario, they were getting interviewed by Politico, they're a little honest with each other, okay, about how they operate and why they do the things they do. And they have these conversations completely oblivious to the fact that sometimes right-wing people listen to these conversations and admissions just the same. And we got our hands on like a bomb. Like we might as well have been undercover wearing a wire, except we weren't. I'll play it next.
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3: I'm Laurel Lee. Our top story, President Trump repeated claims of widespread voting fraud through mail-in ballots. Speaking to reporters as he left the White House to fly to a rally in Nebraska, President Trump said in-person voting is more secure.
4: No, vote by mail or vote in person. I'd rather have them vote in person, but they can vote by mail if they want, because we seem to have no choice, because a lot of people want to vote by mail, but a lot of very good people also want to vote in person. You can do either.
3: A Florida man is accused of operating a cockfighting ring with what was described as several thousand roosters. Here's Fox's Grinnell Scott.
5: Carlos Lescano was arrested after an FBI raid on charges that include animal cruelty with intent to kill or injure, possessing animals for fighting, and tampering with physical evidence. Authorities also found enclosed rings on the 10-acre property, apparently used for training and actual fights, as well as what a police report said were syringes, medication, and vitamins, and what were called rooster agitators. Lescano was one of two men who ran from agents after being spotted where roosters were being kept. He was arrested near a nursery. Lescano was held on a $10,500 bond. Grinnell Scott, Fox News.
3: Wendy's put out a 90s rock-inspired soundtrack to be played in a parking lot. Chili's has its own line of clothing. Now Chipotle is getting into the weird marketing category by releasing an original song using instruments made entirely out of vegetables. Here's ABC's Sherry Preston.
6: Hear that flute? It was made with corn. That percussion? It's lettuce. Chipotle has teamed up with a London Vegetable Orchestra, a five-member ensemble that performs entirely with instruments made from produce to create a new song. Chipotle says the track turns the same ingredients used in their restaurant every day into what it calls the sound of the brand. It was recorded at Abbey Road Studios. You can download it or stream it if you want to see the veggie instruments actually being played. Sherry Preston, ABC News.
3: WDBO Pays Your Bills is back. 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
13: Scattered showers and thunderstorms continuing this evening and into the overnight. Temperatures down in the mid-70s. For your Tuesday, higher coverage of rain and storms anticipated. Heavy rainfall will be possible. Temperatures only climbing in the mid-80s. And more active weather as we head into Wednesday with periods of rain and storms. Highs making it into the low 80s. From Channel 9 Eyewitness News, I'm meteorologist David Heckard.
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0: Monday. And this is a rare opportunity I'm about to give you to stand behind the magician, meaning see how the trick gets executed. And I bring this up because, you know, I spent the weekend, I was down in Richmond. It was a great rowdy crowd. We had a wonderful Q&A. Everybody at the meet and greet was amazing. One couple was on their honeymoon, Peter and Mary. It's pretty funny. And we just had such a funny time. And the people who come to my shows are like the sweetest people in the world. Like, they love to laugh. You can't offend them because they grew up watching real comedy, not like activist comedy, like actual comedy. And one of the reasons I go on the road is it helps me hold on to perspective. It makes these stories human. Okay. Oftentimes, guys get on TV, gals get on TV, they get hair and makeup, they talk to other people on TV, and they go on the air and they issue these proclamations about what the voters are thinking or what's the real issue is without actually ever talking to the frickin' voters. Okay, I go out and talk to the voters. And as a guy who was still driving a taxi at the beginning of the 2016 election, I thought Trump was going to win that election. I made a lot of money betting that election, like straight up. And I said at the time, the media thought that everybody in America was as upset about Trump's tweets as they were.
14: Wrong.
0: And I was saying it then. I've said it for years on this show. When Donald Trump was running in 2016, do you know what percentage of the country was actually on Twitter? Like, not even 5%. So the things happening on Twitter weren't being consumed by the rest of the country in real time, but the media was hyperventilating about them as if what a man was writing and joking about should take precedence over what was happening on the ground in your real life. And that disconnect between the people who cover the people and the actual people who pull the levers was so vast. I was like, man, this dude is probably going to win. And lo and behold, he did. But the point is, there was a reason the media was going in that direction. And I've been telling you this forever, but you're about to hear it from David Brooks of The Atlantic. The Atlantic, a piece that is so liberal, they would defund the cop and the Village People. If they could, the YMCA would just be the YMA. They'd get rid of the C. No cop. Gotta go. Get him out of here. They would defund Paw Patrol if they could. They hate cops. Okay? They hate Republicans. They're always bashing America. We're systemically racist. We need reparation. It's all...
14: Shut up! Will you shut up?
0: It's all race-baiting, divisive, grievance garbage. But here is David Brooks, a guy who runs The Atlantic, on the political podcast, flat out admitting what you all know to be true. They bash Trump, not because they mean it, but because they think it's good for business. And by business, they mean two things. One is profits, clicks, engagement, ratings. But two is they're in the emotional business of electing liberals. They all vote Democrat. Like 99.8% of the media is liberal. So you understand, if presented with the opportunity to completely destroy their integrity as journalists, but it pays really well, and the party you care about is going to wind up in power, they couldn't resist it. They just couldn't. He's going to admit to all of this in the clip I'm about to play you. And the caveat to really listen for is not him admitting to it, because you're going to hear it right out of the gate. It's understand that he's also admitting that there's no more daylight between politicians and the liberal journalists who cover them. Traditionally, you try not to have a personal relationship. You wouldn't spend a lot of time with these people. So you wouldn't, you know, unwittingly become a super fan that kind of makes you, in a weird way, kind of a hyper partisan, and you're not even aware. It's almost like an emotional undertow. You hang around a guy, you like him, he texts you once in a while. Next thing you know, you're afraid to criticize him because you don't want to damage the friendship. Okay, one of the luxuries of being a dirtbag comedian with no integrity, which is me, if you go back and watch my TV show this weekend, I spent 8 minutes of my opening monologue making fun of Trump straight up and how his brain operates.
4: This guy will say anything.
0: I'm just a comic. I'm here to be goofy and have a good time. And it's funny because when I'm doing chunks on Trump in my monologue, if there's people in the audience that went to maybe Greg's show earlier in the week, or they're just, you know, regular consumers of Fox, but they don't pay attention to my show, maybe they haven't seen it before, they're actually like freaked out. Like, you can catch a vibe in a room that people are a little freaked out. Like, is he going after Trump? What's going on here? Yeah, because comedy is not about partisan allegiance. Comedy is just about, well, hey, hold up a funhouse mirror to this life we're living and let's cartoon it a little bit and have a good time. And the reason the jokes I tell about Democrats work in front of my audience is because they know there's jokes coming about Republicans. Otherwise, it would be so predictable, you wouldn't get a reaction. You'd get what Stephen Colbert gets. You'd get what Jimmy Kimmel gets. But here is David Brooks straight up telling you that the media is in the click business when it comes to covering Trump. And the click business is a 1 to a 1A of let's help Democrats. What does this all amount to?
15: Journalism in this country is dead and buried.
0: And it died in 2015. Here is David Brooks, the guy who runs The Atlantic, admitting all of this. What a juicy minute you have here. Clip 19.
16: Starting in 2015, we in the mainstream media learned that if you bash Donald Trump, the clicks go up, the ratings go up. It became the business model. And I'm not saying we're, you know, we played it straight, we do our job, but it's become the business model. And we get to go, or at least to dinners, sometimes off the record dinners, between journalists, columnists, and politicians. And I would say over the last 2 years, used to be when you were at a dinner, an off the record dinner with a Democratic politician, there was distance between the journalists and the Democrats, because they're politicians. Our job is to keep some distance. In my view, at many places and in many of the dinners I've been to, there's no distance anymore. And that is a problem for the media. And that is our problem. We've got to reestablish some distance from the Democratic Party. These are people we cover. They're not people we root for. They're not people we're spin doctors for.
0: Now, listen, I mean, to be very clear, okay, David Brooks, for saying that, he's admitting to every single solitary thing every right-wing commentator has accused the liberal media of in the last 10 years. He's flat out admitting. Yeah, we bashed Trump. It became a business model. It was just too good for business to resist. If every single day you got out of bed and were like, oh, my God, the walls are closing in. He's corrupt. He's going to jail. His kid's going to take a perp walk. He's selling nuclear secrets. He's colluding with Russia. We need to raid his house. Okay, they created a business model of manufactured hysteria. They were literally on NBC calling Donald Trump Hitler without even acknowledging that they were paying Hitler royalties for the 15 years he spent hosting Celebrity Apprentice. Think about that. NBC, MSNBC will tell you Trump is literally Hitler, as they are literally paying him because Hitler was on their air. It was all a manufactured hysteria. I've told you that forever. But when you hear him saying this, you go like, wow, and there's a reason it's not the biggest news story in the world, is because this would decimate the liberal media. And I'm actually surprised that more conservative outlets aren't making hay with this, because this is legitimately giving up the game. This is the scene in The Wizard of Oz where you see the guy behind the curtain broadcasting and pretending to be the almighty Oz. And then you walk in and you look at the guy. Hey, you see this nutbag pretending the whole time, and all of a sudden you're Dorothy and you're like,
17: what would you do with a brain if you had one?
0: What would you do with a brain if you had one, you scam? And that's the media. Okay, there, and that's not going to change because he said this. They're not even acknowledging that he said this. But we're going to take it a step further. The reason I grabbed this clip is it parallels, of all things, there's a John Cleese clip. John Cleese from Monty Python, going pretty viral. Because on Monty Python's Flying Circus back in the day, maybe 30, 40, 50 years ago, he talked about extremism. And how extremism became popular because if you were someone on the left who accused the other side of extremism, number one, you got to feel better about yourself. But number two, you got to justify all types of hideous actions that would otherwise be unprecedented. But you could do it because they were guilty of extremism and you needed to stop the extremism. Ergo, you were actually the good guy by doing all of these bad things. But that's, I'm going to play the clip, but that's what the media has done in the age of Trump. If you come out and call him Hitler, yeah, of course, you're justified to do anything you want. You're stopping Hitler. Make up a Russian collusion hoax to get him out of office. Yeah, of course, we don't need Hitler in there. Impeach him for threatening to withhold aid from Ukraine, even though we have no proof and Ukraine supports his side. Why not? Go after, try to defund the police. SWAT raid at Mar-a-Lago under this ridiculous assertion that he's selling classified documents to China. Embarrassing on its face. Okay, all the stupid counts they rung him up on. They mugshotted the guy, fingerprinted the guy. He actually did get shot at. But in their worldview, all of this is justified because they were stopping an existential threat. How many times have I played you these clips of them flat out saying, yeah.
18: When is the time to sound the alarm? When is the time to start saying, well, does this look like Germany in 1932?
19: Increasingly, Donald Trump is turning this nation into Nazi Germany.
20: If the party nominates Hitler, you going to vote for him? I mean, that's what I don't get.
21: I want to start using the word fascist.
22: Yeah, he's a fascist.
21: And the tendencies, many tendencies like Adolf Hitler.
22: Yeah.
21: I said it, throw me off the air.
23: I hate comparing Trump to Hitler because Hitler could concentrate for more than 30 seconds and had normal size human hands.
24: You actually draw a line from Nazi Germany to the U.S. southern border. You remember that back then, boatloads of refugees were turned back.
25: Let's put up Charles Lindbergh and the 1940s Nazi sympathizers. They were also called Make America First.
0: Oh my God. Joy Reid says.
26: Joy Reid is a race baiting loser.
0: She is. But you understand that's Joy Reid. Wow, he said Make America First. Charles Lindbergh, they must be Nazis. Only a Nazi would say Make America Great Again. I guess nobody told this Democratic presidential hopeful.
27: I believe
1: that together we can make America great again.
0: Now, granted, he was saying that to interns as they got into a hot tub, but...
3: This is not okay.
0: Listen to John Cleese really quick. This is everything you need to know about the modern moment, and I'm tying it to an old one. We had Hustle the other shows. It doesn't sound like it because I'm so ridiculous, but this is the truth. Here's John Cleese, clip 33.
5: We've heard a lot about extremism recently, a nastier, harsher atmosphere everywhere, more abuse and bother boy behavior, less friendliness and tolerance and respect for opponents. All right, but... what we never hear about extremism is its advantages. Well, the biggest advantage of extremism is that it makes you feel good because it provides you with enemies. Let me explain. The great thing about having enemies is that you can pretend that all the badness in the whole world is in your enemies and all the goodness in the whole world is in you. Attractive, isn't it? So, if you have a lot of anger and resentment in you anyway, and you therefore enjoy abusing people, then you can pretend that you're only doing it because these enemies of yours are such very bad persons. And that if it wasn't for them, you'd actually be good-natured and courteous and rational all the time.
0: Who does that sound like? That sounds like every single blue-haired chick with a nose ring driving a Subaru with a COVID mask on. Every single one of them. People who hate themselves. That label you an extremism because it allows them to take any action they want against you as the good person, as the person here to help society. Here's the rest of it, clip 34.
5: So, if you want to feel good, become an extremist. Okay, now you have a choice. If you join the hard left, they'll give you their list of authorized enemies. Almost all kinds of authority, especially the police, the city, Americans, judges, multinational corporations, public schools, farriers, newspaper owners, fox hunters, generals, class traitors, and, of course, moderates. Now, once you're armed with one of these super lists of enemies, you can be as nasty as you like and yet feel your behaviors morally justified. So you can strut around abusing people and telling them you could eat them for breakfast and still think of yourself as a champion of the truth, a fighter for the greater good. Are not the rather sad paranoid schizoid that you really are.
0: Did you soak that up? If you're a liberal, okay, you want to be an extremist against the right, you join the hard left. They give you a list of authorized enemies. All kinds of authority. The cops, the city, Americans, the judges, the corporations, newspaper owners, fox hunters, generals, class traitors, and of course, moderates. Guys, this is a 40-year-old soundbite, and it is so apropos with the minute we find ourselves in. And I've told you this forever. There is, for as long as I've been on the air here, I was saying this as a guest host. There is an entire population in society of people who hate Donald Trump for an existence. It's not a lifestyle. It is their entire existence. And in sports, it's the Yankees 5, the Blue Jays 2. Yeah, too bad Trump's in president. I bet those tariffs screwed up the Canadians and these stupid Yankee fans. No, you're like, dude, Trump had nothing to do with the Yankee game. The Blue Jays don't know about the tariffs. They're mostly American citizens who just happen to play in China and make tens of millions of dollars. Yeah, that's exactly what someone with white privilege would say, Jimmy. I'm like, oh, God, jump off a bridge. You know what I mean? But that's exactly what it is. There is this whole cottage industry of people who spend all day hating Donald Trump and working it into every conversation you have with them because the only thing they hate more than Trump is themselves. And that's why that David Brooks clip I just played you is so telling. He's flat out admitting, yeah, we know those people exist and they are so good for our bottom line that we've let them destroy journalism in all of its integrity because at the end of the day, we want to help the Democrats just as much as they do, except we get to cash checks off all their anger.
26: Pay up, suckers.
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2: Funny one yesterday. If you were watching NFL football, Jason Kelce, brother of Travis, Mr. Taylor Swift, covering the Washington Commanders, and accidentally referred to them as the Washington Redskins. This is funny, clip 35.
3: Another great tackle here. When you're in man-to-man coverage, it just takes one missed tackle, and that can turn into a huge play. The Redskins right now doing a great job of not only staying tight, but making the play when the ball is in the receiver's hand and keeping it short of the sticks.
4: Commanders. You did it.
3: What'd I do?
4: You said Redskins.
3: Oh, my gosh.
4: The first one.
3: I almost made it out.
4: Yeah, the three of us had a little gentleman's bet who would be first.
3: Well,
4: first.
3: Sorry, Washington.
5: Just a bit outside. He tried the corner and missed.
2: Okay, so that's Jason Kelce referring to the Redskins, to the Commanders as the Redskins. Okay, obviously, in the year 2026, you're not allowed to say Redskin anymore. You have to use the correct term, which is Senator Elizabeth Warren.
6: Hi-ya, hi-ya, hi-ya, hi-ya.
2: But the point is, the bigger absurdity when they do this sort of dumb thing and change mascots is they don't do anything to actually help Indians. They refer to themselves as Indians. They don't call themselves Native Americans. Like woke white people say Native American. But does nothing to help them. Okay, the people living on Indian reservations, they're called Indian reservations. They're not called Native American reservations. But in any event, okay, those people donated the Washington Redskins mascot to the NFL in 1970 as a forever gift because they wanted the representation. But some woke white people came along in the summer of 2020 and decided they would be helping the Native Americans if they took them off the frickin' helmet.
7: Everything woke turns to...
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18: I'm Laurel Lee. Our top story, President Trump repeating claims of widespread voting fraud through mail-in ballots. Speaking to reporters as he left the White House to fly to a rally in Nebraska, President Trump disputed one reporter who said there is no evidence voting by mail is not secure.
19: There is a lot of cheating in vote by mail. A lot of cheating all over. I'll tell you what. Start off by taking a look at California.
20: No evidence.
19: With millions and millions of ballots, you are fake news.
18: More than 122,000 cases of Gatorade are recalled over undeclared food dyes. More from Jennifer Kuiper.
21: According to the FDA, the recalled Gatorade Lemon Lime, Gatorade Lemon Lime Zero, Gatorade Orange, and Gatorade Orange Zero were distributed in 37 states. Side effects of these dyes could include a mild rash or allergic type asthma, although the FDA says that's uncommon in the general population and more frequently seen among people who have allergic reactions to aspirin. It's a class 2 recall, meaning consuming the drinks may cause temporary or medically reversible adverse health consequences, or where the probability of serious adverse health consequences is remote. I'm Jennifer Kuiper.
18: For years, American families would gather around what was often the only television in the household, if they had one at all. Now, with modern technology, many Americans have their own devices. Fox's Rich Edson reports.
22: Television connected to a cable box and a VCR no longer. 30 years later, four different family members can sit in the same room, watch four different programs, all while scrolling social media and playing games. We spoke with the Mudds, a family in Maryland. Mom and Dad remember that older world. Their kids grew up in a much different living room.
23: Well, we had our TV when we were younger was on the floor. Like it was on the floor and you would walk up to it and you would have to turn it. You know, we didn't have the remotes or things like that.
22: That also means there's no negotiation between siblings or between parents and children on what channel to watch or what movie to rent from Blockbuster. One expert says the loss of those arguments costs the younger generation.
18: Experts say people are losing communication skills as a result of solo entertainment. 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
0: In 1776, at the Pennsylvania State House in Philadelphia, a bold idea changed the course of history. The Declaration of Independence, authored in part by Thomas Jefferson, declared that all people are created equal with rights that cannot be taken away. It launched a new nation and inspired freedom movements around the world. I'm Scott Inez, and that's your America 250 moment on WDBO, Orlando's news and talk.
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2: Scattered showers and thunderstorms continuing this evening and into the overnight. Temperatures down in the mid-70s. For your Tuesday, higher coverage of rain and storms anticipated. Heavy rainfall will be possible. Temperatures only climbing in the mid-80s. And more active weather as we head into Wednesday with periods of rain and storms. Highs making it into the low 80s. From Channel 9 Eyewitness News, I'm meteorologist David Heckard.
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4: Alex Ovechkin plans to retire at the end of this NHL season. The league's all-time leading goal scorer announced the news on social media Monday. He said he and his family reached the decision over the summer, and he wanted to let fans know ahead of the Washington Capitals home opener. Research shows having some walnuts at dinner time could improve your sleep. A small study found that people who ate 40 grams of walnuts with dinner for 8 weeks slept better and were less drowsy during the day. Walnuts contain melatonin, a hormone that regulates sleep, and tryptophan, a chemical the body uses to create melatonin. Google is shutting down its open-source software vulnerability rewards program. The company says the program was being inundated with invalid submissions. Google notes there's been a big jump in submissions that apparently includes lots of AI slop.
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4: Alex Ovechkin plans to retire at the end of this NHL season. The league's all-time leading goal scorer announced the news on social media Monday. He said he and his family reached the decision over the summer, and he wanted to let fans know ahead of the Washington Capitals home opener. Research shows having some walnuts at dinner time could improve your sleep. A small study found that people who ate 40 grams of walnuts with dinner for 8 weeks slept better and were less drowsy during the day. Walnuts contain melatonin, a hormone that regulates sleep, and tryptophan, a chemical the body uses to create melatonin. Google is shutting down its open-source software vulnerability rewards program. The company says the program was being inundated with invalid submissions. Google notes there's been a big jump in submissions that apparently includes lots of AI slop.
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8: All right, number five, former Republican House Speaker and serial child molester Dennis Hastert has died at the age of 84.
9: Oh, boy.
8: Adios.
9: He was a wrestling coach.
8: Oh, yeah. Gosh.
9: That's when all this stuff came forward. It was just bad.
8: Yeah, it is.
10: Disgusting.
8: Awful. Yeah. Number four, Iran's national security advisor has warned that the rapidly deteriorating economy has plunged the country into one of the most difficult periods in its history. And they're getting desperate right now.
10: Mm-hmm.
8: It is. Yeah, because now it's like the Strait of Hormuz is basically back open.
10: Yeah.
8: I mean, my goodness. Number three, activists at Cornell broke windows and graffitied an administrative building for Jane Doe. Okay, this is the lady who's claiming that she was raped at a frat party.
10: There will always be people that are just looking for an excuse to riot. Oh, yeah. And then there are other people that are paid to riot.
8: Yep. Yeah, well, in their manifesto, not only were they going after the Jane Doe thing,

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0: ABC News. I'm Dave Packer. Monday at Cornell University. A student protest calling for sexual assault prevention as the university deals with the fallout over its handling of gang rape allegations against seven fraternity members from a 2024 incident. The U.S. has moved a dozen B-1 bombers from an air base in the U.K. where they'd been based for attacks against Iran. A source telling ABC News the redeployment was not planned. ABC Chief Global Affairs Correspondent Martha Raddatz.
1: The departure of those bombers comes 1 week after several British nationals were arrested outside RAF Fairford on suspicion of terrorism. They were released on bail, but questions remain about whether they were surveilling the base.
0: His wife has posted online that televangelist Jim Baker has died. He, with then-wife Tammy Faye Baker, hosted the PTL Club in the 1980s. Baker was...
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8: Scattered showers and thunderstorms continuing this evening and into the overnight. Temperatures down in the mid-70s. For your Tuesday, higher coverage of rain and storms anticipated. Heavy rainfall will be possible. Temperatures only climbing in the mid-80s. And more active weather as we head into Wednesday with periods of rain and storms. Highs making it into the low 80s. From Channel 9 Eyewitness News, I'm meteorologist David Heckard.
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0: Americans know ahead of the Washington Capitals home opener. Research shows having some walnuts at dinner time could improve your sleep. A small study found that people who ate 40 grams of walnuts with dinner for 8 weeks slept better and were less drowsy during the day. Walnuts contain melatonin, a hormone that regulates sleep, and tryptophan, a chemical the body uses to create melatonin. Google is shutting down its open-source software vulnerability rewards program. The company says the program was being inundated with invalid submissions. Google notes there's been a big jump in submissions that apparently includes lots of AI slop.
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7: Number four.
8: Because he's a little guy.
9: This is fake news.
8: No, he's not a tiny guy. Obama's pretty tall. It's going to be interesting, the side-by-side.
10: Oh, yeah.
8: They're going to bring a box out for little step stool Abdul to stand on.
10: That is one of the funniest Trump lines of all time.
8: Oh, yeah.
10: Talking about Bloomberg.
11: Oh my God. You know, now he wants a box for the debates.
7: A box
10: for
7: the debates.
10: Oh, yeah.
8: Good stuff. Number four, Iran's national security advisor has warned that the rapidly deteriorating economy has plunged the country into one of the most difficult periods in its history. Number three, activists at Cornell broke windows and put graffiti on an administrative building for Jane Doe, the anonymous woman who claimed she was gang raped at a frat party a couple of years ago. Mm-hmm. The activists said they also were mad because the university was too close to Israel. Well, why not? You know?
10: So yeah. Some of them had to be paid.
8: Yeah, mm-hmm. Throw it all in there together. Why not?
10: Yeah.
8: It's just woke soup right there.
10: Mm-hmm.
8: Yeah. Number two, Krista Pike's lawyer is calling for her death row sentence to be commuted, saying that her tortuous failed execution is punishment enough even for her awful crime.
10: No.
8: Wait, they're like keeping her alive on a ventilator. I'm like, hey, just pull the plug. I don't know. Like, what are we doing here?
10: Yeah, that one won't fail.
7: Well, you know, I mean, how does that happen, though? I mean, you can't do that.
10: You missed the vein.
8: Yeah.
7: I know, but how does that happen?
10: Well, the needle goes in the skin, and it's supposed to go in the vein, and it misses.
7: But
10: have you ever had somebody try to give you an IV, and it sucked?
7: Yeah, and then they inserted another one because it didn't work.

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0: ABC News, I'm Dave Packer. During a political rally in Nebraska Monday night, President Trump saying higher costs in the U.S. is a small price to pay for a non-nuclear Iran, which could take out a city. Then,
1: let them take out Los Angeles. Let them take out San Diego.
0: Reacting, California Governor Gavin Newsom said Trump was deranged and dangerous. The FBI has arrested a 34-year-old Southern California real estate agent at LAX in Los Angeles on charges of spying for the Chinese government. The FBI alleges she conducted surveillance on the president of Taiwan Sun in Seattle. At Cornell University, demonstrations Monday night as the fallout grows from the alleged gang rape at a fraternity. This comes as phone calls and records suggest some fraternity brothers tried to contain the allegations. Flu activity is on the rise, catching doctors and hospitals by surprise. With winter-level illnesses at rates at the start of October, experts say now to...
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7: Scattered showers and thunderstorms continuing this evening and into the overnight. Temperatures down in the mid-70s. For your Tuesday, higher coverage of rain and storms anticipated. Heavy rainfall will be possible. Temperatures only climbing in the mid-80s. And more active weather as we head into Wednesday with periods of rain and storms, highs making it into the low 80s. From Channel 9 Eyewitness News, I'm meteorologist David Heckard.
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7: More than 122,000 cases of Gatorade are being recalled over undeclared food dyes. According to the FDA, the recalled Gatorade Lemon Lime, Lemon Lime Zero, Orange, and Orange Zero were distributed in 37 states. Elon Musk says he's renaming the AI division of SpaceX. In a post over the weekend, Musk said SpaceX AI will become SpaceX SI. This comes after President Trump signed an executive order calling on the federal government to refer to artificial intelligence as superintelligence instead. The Trump administration is announcing new additions to hospital price transparency regulations enacted during President Trump's first term. They're aimed to make pricing data more accessible for patients. It builds on a federal rule requiring hospitals to publish their prices in a file so patients can find and compare the cost of services beforehand.
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3: Mentioned that some bombers were taken out of that airfield or airbase in the UK after the suspected terror attack.
2: Yeah.
3: Well, according to ITV News, they're saying that the concern was that a drone attack would be launched, similar to what Ukraine did that took out like 10 aircraft in the Russian military, Operation Spiderweb. Is what that was called. They're worried that Iran getting desperate, like that's kind of the only card they have left to play.
10: Wow.
3: And they're not confident in the UK's ability to actually protect them.
10: I don't blame them. All right. Thanks for the update. Here's our Nimrod.
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14: All right.
2: Nimrod's the News. Well, it's Phil Collins.
4: Yeah.
2: You love Phil Collins, Scott.
4: I was a fan. Yeah.
2: Just because he's in the news doesn't mean we have to hear it. David and I even stuck up for this guy. Neither one of us could stand the music. Because, you know, his health declined.
4: Yeah.
2: He was blamed for a lot of different things at Live Aid. It wasn't his fault.
4: No, it wasn't his fault.
2: But he comes out, he calls Trump nasty, okay, and then said, yeah, I've got a song about America called Fat People with Guns.
4: Well,
2: it's just not released yet.
4: It's kind of funny.
2: I don't think it's funny at all, especially after you assaulted all of us with crappy music for decades. Up yours, Phil Collins.
4: Football is heating up and everybody's pulling up. 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
0: And we know that for those who love God, all things work together for good. 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
22: From ABC News, I'm Dave Packer. Monday at Cornell University, a Justice for Survivors protest calling for sexual assault prevention.
23: We are Cornell. We say enough is enough, and we demand justice for Jane Doe.
22: Among their demands, that Cornell expel or revoke all of the alleged assaulters. This is new records reviewed by ABC News reveal some of the fraternity brothers later accused of sexual assault at Cornell attempted to contain the allegations in the weeks following the incident. The U.S. has moved over a dozen B-1 bombers from an air base in the U.K. where they had been based for attacks against Iran. A source telling ABC News the redeployment was not planned. ABC Chief Global Affairs Correspondent Martha Raddatz.
24: The departure of those bombers comes 1 week after several British nationals were arrested outside RAF Fairford on suspicion of terrorism. They were released on bail, but questions remain about whether they were surveilling the base.
22: The Wall Street Journal reporting the concern of a complex drone attack ordered by Iran's IRGC is what prompted it. Concerns remain for other European bases as well. Former pastor and American Idol contestant Caleb Flynn was sentenced to life behind bars in an Ohio court. Flynn, who appeared as a contestant on American Idol in 2013, was convicted of murdering his wife, Ashley, and staging the scene to look like a home invasion. Judge Jeannie Pritt handing down her sentence.
25: Your actions, Mr. Flynn, were abhorrent. The layers of deceit, manipulation, and cruelty that you have shown are quite honestly impossible to fathom.
22: His wife has posted online televangelist Jim Baker has died. He was with then-wife Tammy Faye Baker when they hosted the PTL Club in the 80s, and he served time for fraud and conspiracy in the 90s. Baker was 86. 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
5: Scattered showers and thunderstorms continuing this evening and into the overnight. Temperatures down in the mid-70s. For your Tuesday, higher coverage of rain and storms anticipated. Heavy rainfall will be possible. Temperatures only climbing in the mid-80s. And more active weather as we head into Wednesday with periods of rain and storms. Highs making it into the low 80s. From Channel 9 Eyewitness News, I'm meteorologist David Heckard.
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9: Well, hey, everybody. Glad you're joining us today on Florida's Voice. My name is Drew Steele. Big D on the other side of the glass. Nina's in the breaking newsroom. And you hanging out with us at FL Voice News on YouTube, Rumble, X, Facebook, and Instagram. Anytime you want to check out the show, after the show, Florida's Voice with Drew Steele. 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We're going to get to D coming up in just a second. Find out how he's doing. Find out how everybody's doing over there in the newsroom. But first, let me just get to this because I just want to knock this out quickly because, you know, every time I hear about someone putting out on social media or being worried about a big storm heading towards Florida, like there's a tropical disturbance that's a million miles away off the African coast and it's making its way this way. And people are like, I'm telling you, the models say that it's going to hit the state of Florida. I'm just like, I just want somebody who can tell us a little bit more in detail and to get an idea of what's going on, because apparently there's something that's out there in the Gulf that could possibly be a problem for our friends in the Panhandle and the Destin area. And they're like, I don't know. That's why we talked to Dave Roberts. Dave Roberts is weatherman extraordinaire. He is an incredible human being. He's a sharp-dressed young man. And he's also someone who is always speaking truths. That's
10: truisms.
9: It. Truisms. That's all I have.
10: I took an oath right before I got on this call with you. They made me take an oath, and I really appreciate that.
9: Yeah, very nice. So what do we got, Dave? Tell me the truth. What's happening with this thing? What can we expect? What's going on with it?
10: Well, we have what's called an Invest 92, okay? It's called an Invest 92. That's the actual tag we give it before it becomes an actual tropical system. Right now, it's just a mass of disorganized thunderstorms in the Southwest Gulf. But I do think over the next few days it will get organized. It's likely to become a tropical depression or even a tropical storm by the end of the work week. And then this weekend it makes landfall. And, of course, that's where everybody wants to know what and where. And we think it's going to be a tropical storm or maybe even a low-end hurricane. I wouldn't rule it out from anywhere from, let's say, Biloxi to maybe as far as Panama City in the Panhandle. But I want to caution a couple things.
9: Okay.
10: Of course, a hurricane is something you never, ever want to take lightly, but this looks more like a big, massive rainstorm with the name. Does that make sense?
9: Yeah. No, I get it. Yeah, but at the same time,
10: yeah,
9: it could develop. We don't know. We're not really sure going to end up one way or the other. Go ahead.
10: Yeah, I mean, the confidence is really high that it's going to become a tropical storm. I would say that looks really good. I mean, we expect that to happen. Whether it becomes becoming a major hurricane, though, it looks unlikely. And I'll tell you why. Across the northern Gulf, there is what we call wind shear. It's upper level, and it's racing from west to east across the northern part of the Gulf. So when you have a storm entering that mix, it's kind of like a hostile territory. It doesn't allow a storm to develop very well. So you get what's called a lopsided storm system. It's strung out from northeast to southwest. And you know how we always say sometimes the thunderstorms are just on this side of the storm,
14: yeah,
10: but the center's over here. That's probably how this is going to play out. This is not a classical tropical storm or hurricane situation. So the good news is we don't have any indication that it's going to be a major hurricane for Florida. It looks like it's going to be a tropical storm or a minimal hurricane. I will say this. This morning I was looking at the data, and it was more suggestive of Louisiana and Mississippi. This afternoon, the data is more suggestive of the Florida panhandle. So we'll wait and see whether they go back and forth. You know, we have access now to these AI models. And I'm still real, by the way. I'm not AI yet.
14: Yeah.
10: But I'm in the process.
14: Great.
10: And so, well, I'm trained AI. So what we're talking about is with this system, it's probably going to be more oriented towards somewhere in between. And I would say that the AI models have done phenomenal. They've done phenomenal, okay, on the recent tracks of tropical systems. In fact, these AI models have been suggestive of something forming in the Southwest Gulf for the last 2 weeks. So this is another good indicator, another good another win, I'd say, for these Google AI models. That's what we use, the Google AI DeepMind models. And they just have the ability to run so many scenarios, and they've really done an amazing job on accuracy. And that's from last year as well.
9: Yeah. All right. Well, we'll keep an eye on it. First things first, you know, it's funny you bring up lopsided storm system. That's what my wife calls me sometimes. Come up, up. Come on, push with me.
10: Hey,
9: And
10: but you know, folks, I gotta tell you.
9: Yeah.
10: Hey, try the veal today. It's delicious.
9: All right. Don't be like that. Too late. You already were.
10: I will say this.
9: Go.
10: It's a rainstorm. It's gonna be a major rainstorm,
9: okay,
10: probably.
9: Okay.
10: There are some parts of the Florida panhandle that really need a lot of rain. I know Central and South Florida, you don't need any more rain.
9: Nope.
10: You're good.
9: Yeah.
10: The northwest part of the state has not benefited from recent rains. So this is really gonna be helpful. And I will tell you that we hope there's not too much wind with it. The good news is there's a shear, there's a weak front.
9: Good.
10: And, you know, it's been a very strange year, right? It's been an El Nino hurricane season for Florida. And we've benefited as a result of it.
9: Yeah. No, I'm happy where everything is. And if there's if it's a rain occurrence there in the panhandle, we could use it. And other than that, I'm good. So tell the models, or give Gemini our best, but tell them that the models, you just got to take it down with the storms coming this way. All right,
10: yeah, just take it down a notch. And,
9: take it.
10: You know, don't be scared by social media. I know they're out there, and I know they're trying to get everybody all on a lather.
9: Yeah.
10: But right now, it's just something to be interested over and watch and take it from there. And you know, if you need to reach me, Drew, you know where to find me.
9: I do. That's how I did it just now. I mean, well, actually, you called us. So
10: that's right.
9: Yeah. Well, maybe you know where to find us if
10: that's
9: something
10: out.
9: Turns around. All right, meteorologist Dave Roberts, you're the best.
10: 17, that's where I'll be.
9: Okay. We'll see you later.
10: Have a great day.
9: All right, you too. There he goes. That's meteorologist Dave Roberts hanging out with us for a few minutes here on Florida's Voice. Appreciate a minute of his time just to check on some things. All right, now, speaking of checking on things, why don't we check on... On D. D, are you good? Did you have a nice weekend?
0: I'm a thing.
9: What? What did you say?
0: I'm a thing?
9: Speaking of things? No, I said speaking of things to check on. You didn't let me finish what I was...
0: Yeah, and then you wanted to check on me. I'm a thing?
9: All right, things to check on. Well, the thing to check on is... Are you okay? Is everything fine over there? Are you good on the...
0: All is well.
9: Oh, listen. I could tell. It's one of those days. I'm sensing it already. Let's not get carried away. It's not too nutty. I mean, it's not like we're just trying to think of the craziest thing I could possibly think of today. I mean, it's not like we're talking about, I don't know, a Russian plague where people are dying there and we don't know what's going on with this yet.
2: Breaking news.
4: A bombshell.
9: Oh, wait. This just in. Sure. Why don't we start a Monday like that? Okay. What in the world's going on here? Feels like just in time for the midterm elections. Hey, look at this.
7: A lab worker in Siberia has now passed away from this mysterious illness. It has prompted Russian authorities to quarantine a couple dozen people.
9: No, D. No. We're not doing this. We're not. I mean, we are doing this, but wait.
14: Wait, what?
7: And contact trace a couple of hundred more. This, of course, prompting widespread fear online and here at home. It has the attention of Secretary of State Marco Rubio. Take a listen.
14: Okay, I'm going to listen to him in just a second. But the Chiron, D, do you see the Chiron that's on Fox News right now at the bottom right there, what it says? It says Putin regime.
0: Putin regime accused of COVID-like plague cover-up.
14: All right, let's hear what the Secretary of State has to say about this here.
2: There was a worker at the lab that was infected, and there's concern that you know, could have spread, at least internally. So you've seen them do quarantines, that's of that nature. There's very limited travel between the U.S. and Russia, obviously. But like anything else, something like that gets out, it could quickly spread. So we're watching and monitoring it closely.
14: All right. D, I got to do this. I just have to say it. That was the Secretary of State, Marco Rubio, Joint Base Andrews. He's taken off. He's coming back from someplace. He's taken off someplace. I don't know what he's doing. But here's the thing. Did you hear his voice? For those that are listening, if you can't see it, you know, we got the video there from Joint Base Andrews. But you hear his voice? What are we doing here? We're getting too carried away with the stuff, with the technology that's out there to get, you know, like noise reduction on people. You know what I'm talking about, Dee? There's something, a little inside Drew Steele baseball. There's something that people use right now for podcasting and the like. And what it does is it takes the noise out of the background and it brings your voice forward so that you, if there's like a hiss or like some kind of helicopter behind you, you can get rid of the helicopter and you can focus more on the person that's speaking. The problem is that sometimes it's so bad that when you use this AI technology, it makes people sound strange. Again, listen to Marco Rubio, who's speaking, and it's just got this, it's making me crazy. You got to stop using the technology. Listen to the way he sounds.
2: There was a worker at the lab that was infected, and there's concern that you know, could have spread, at least internally. So you've seen them quarantined.
14: Do you see what I'm saying? Anyway, I just wanted to bring that up. A little inside Drew Steele baseball and a little tech talk. So, yeah, we're watching this suspected plague out of Russia. COVID-like plague, where there are people being quarantined, people that have died, and we're trying to figure out what the risks are to the general public. World Health Organization saying, nothing to worry about here. Mm. And that we're monitoring it. Hey, have a happy Monday, everybody. Yeah, there's a start off the Monday. What else? Can we go to something positive, maybe out of the state of Florida? Because there's a lot of good things that are happening here. Although it depends on who you're asking. Because if you're asking places like the Miami Herald or the Orlando Sentinel or the Tampa Bay Times, all the same thing. There are terrible things that are happening in the state. Oh, by the way, Dee, did you get a chance on Friday? I think it was Friday. The Miami Herald is starting to make their picks for who they would like to be elected in the state of Florida. And shock.
0: Can't wait to see these.
14: Shock of all shocks. The Miami Herald is like, for governor, we would like to see David Jolly. And people are like, and there was any other choice because, I mean, give me a break. Of course, the Miami Herald is going to be like, yeah, we like David Jolly. Is he not a Republican? That's who we like. Okay, we got it. Like, there's no shock here. People are, you know, supposedly they're like, I can't believe they did that. Really? Have you not been paying attention to the Miami Herald and the Orlando Sentinel and the Tampa Bay Times at all? Okay. So moving on from that, the governor today was marking the completion of this interchange on I-95. It's kind of a big deal at Oslo Road. And I just want to hear a little bit of what the governor had to say about this, because it is the kind of governance that you would expect right now in the state of Florida. It's the kind of governance you've got from the fantastic governor of the state, Ron DeSantis. It's the kind of governance we would expect to happen with a Governor Byron Donalds. But I just want you to check this out.
4: So today, yep. I'm pleased to say that we can celebrate the completion of the new I-95 interchange at Oslo Road. This is a $100 million project, which is now going to be open 1 year ahead of schedule.
14: Huh! Is that right? So you're telling me that... Hold on. Okay. See, don't say you can't do it, because you can. A year ahead of schedule, we got this done. Was there some applause there after that, I would hope, for the governor? There you go. Okay. A little smattering of applause as he was opening this up.
4: Now, this is the first new interchange built in this area in almost 50 years.
9: Wow.
4: So this is going to bring new critical connection to I-95 for a part of the state that has changed quite a bit. It also drastically reduced congestion on nearby interchanges at Indrio Road and State Road 60. With this new direct access to 95, drivers needing to get to the interstate from Oslo Road can now expect to see their drive times cut in half.
9: Wow.
4: Meaning less time spent in traffic and more places they actually want to be.
9: Yeah, well, the only thing I don't like about these is that that's half the time you would be spending listening to us if you're driving in your car and you're listening to the radio. CD. I kind of see that's why you like traffic. Nah, that's not really true. I would rather you be home.
4: The number of daily vehicles on the corridor still expected to grow between now and 2045 significantly. The Oslo Road interchange sets a clear example of how Florida delivers infrastructure.
9: Yeah, I just wanted to play that because, you know, it's a funny thing on the way to, hey, anybody but Byron Donalds, anybody but the Republican, on the way to all of that noise that gets put out there. Can we just remember what it is that we are doing here in the state, thanks to good governance? Can we at least talk about some of the things that we expect? By the way, Oslo Road, I'm trying to think of exactly. Oslo Road, if I'm not mistaken, the interchange is north of Fort Pierce. So it's in this, where you're listening to us right now, the sound of my voice, down the East Coast. So if you're listening probably at WROD right now, you're at the Cocoa all the way down to where 95 hits June Park in that area. And then there's this big, this space that goes all the way down to Oslo as you go past Melbourne and Sebastian Inlet, and then you get to the Oslo area. Vero, the area. And so the fact that there's so much growth in this region here, which is just incredible. But at the same time, again, the idea that we have to have these areas of the state, and for far too long we did,

0: brand new interchange there in a very big growing area of the state, among other places. That's good governance. And you love to see it. And it's just a reflection on people who understand that. Don't tell me what we can't do or how this is the norm. Let's figure out how we can do it and make it happen. And the governor's been fantastic with that. And I just might make the suggestion that that is good Republican governance as well. I just don't think that Democrats in the state of Florida care too much about anything else.
1: Marijuana.
0: Well, there's that. Thank you, Nikki Fried. I'm just saying, like, the cultural issues, like, that's your focus. See, our focus is on when you talk about it all the time and you think that everything else is so good right now, so perfect, that the culture issues are still the battle for you, when we understand that you focus on that way too much and how that affects the way you govern and the things that take place here in the country. For example, let me give you an example of what I'm talking about. By the way, my name is Drew Steele. In case you don't know, if you're tuning in for the first time, at FL Voice News on YouTube, Rumble, X, Facebook, and Instagram, or for some reason, you're driving in your car and you caught my show here for the first time. Hey, how you doing? That's D over there. Say hi, D, to everybody, because they haven't met you yet.
2: Hello.
0: Hello. Okay, let me give you a perfect example. The reason why we bring cultural issues to the forefront when we are politically battling Democrats is because your focus on things like, I don't know, the
3: LGBTQ2+
0: issues in schools and calling us domestic terrorists when things happen in classrooms that have to do with woke ideology and books, and that there is an effect on the things that you do when you govern. When you're talking about climate change,
4: how dare you?
0: Too late. When you talk about climate change and your focus is on climate, and we're just asking you, how in the world are you going to bring down gas prices when you're the ones that have been fighting to raise gas prices to get us to get into electric vehicles? Please stop. When you don't have any answers for anything that's going on in this country except Trump. This is what I'm talking about today. For those that don't know, the Supreme Court today is hearing arguments, briefs, oral arguments, because it's the beginning of their new session here at the Supreme Court. And there's a case out there that they're hearing the arguments. It's called Suncor Energy versus County Commissioners of Boulder County. And this is all about climate change. Again, the way they legislate. Well, what's the big deal? How does it harm us? How do these LGBTQ and woke ideologies bother us when we're they're teaching the kids or the youths of America? And how does it hurt my pocketbook when somebody is arguing about climate change? Oh, let's show you how. So this is a lawsuit brought by Boulder County, Colorado, because they want to hold oil companies accountable for their alleged role in global climate change. Now, this could have all kinds of ramifications for the climate crazies, the activists out there. And how crazy can it get? Well, here it is. I'll sum it up right here with a portion of the arguments today at the court. So you have Kevin Russell. He's the attorney for Boulder County, Colorado. And you have the great, great, great, great Clarence Thomas, Supreme Court Justice, who is filled with common sense and love for the Constitution. Now, again, the case is about whether to sue energy companies for their impacts on climate. But is that where it stops? This is great. Listen to the great Justice Thomas talking to the attorney for Boulder, Colorado, about this very issue. You're wondering whether or not these things affect you and your pocketbook and more? Listen.
5: If you prevail, is there a limiting principle to whom you can, as to whom you can sue?
6: There are a number. So there's the constitutional limitations on choice of law, which require a sufficient nexus between the state whose law is to be applied and the conduct at issue. There's the Dormant Commerce Clause. There's personal jurisdiction limitations. The question here is not whether anything in the Constitution.

0: prohibits this lawsuit, but whether the specific theories that they raised and the Colorado Supreme Court passed upon below are valid.
1: So you could just as easily sue large retailers of these products?
0: I think nothing in the Constitution would prevent that. I think there we would have...
2: Let's just stop there. Nothing in the Constitution would prevent that. So did you hear that? Dee, did you catch that? So Justice Thomas is like, okay, you all want to sue oil companies, evil oil companies, because climate change, right? They're causing the climate to change. And basically the lawyer's like, yeah, you know, nothing in the Constitution says we can't. So Justice Thomas is like, well, wait, so does that mean you can sue large retailers? And he says, well, nothing in the Constitution prevents it. So nothing in theory prevents that. So if this case were to win, you could have gas stations being sued. Maybe you could get sued because you got far too many gas guzzling, spewing vehicles. Maybe you could get sued as well. Do you see how this works now? Do you understand why, when you have the left in this country and what they do when they govern, how crazy it gets?
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9: ABC News, I'm Dave Packer. Monday at Cornell University. A student protest calling for sexual assault prevention as the university deals with the fallout over its handling of gang rape allegations against seven fraternity members from a 2024 incident. The U.S. has moved a dozen B-1 bombers from an air base in the U.K. where they'd been based for attacks against Iran. A source telling ABC News the redeployment was not planned. ABC Chief Global Affairs Correspondent Martha Raddatz.
10: The departure of those bombers comes 1 week after several British nationals were arrested outside RAF Fairford on suspicion of terrorism. They were released on bail, but questions remain about whether they were surveilling the base.
9: His wife has posted online that televangelist Jim Baker has died. He, with then-wife Tammy Faye Baker, hosted the PTL Club in the 1980s. Baker was 86. This is ABC News.
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17: Scattered showers and thunderstorms continuing this evening and into the overnight. Temperatures down in the mid-70s. For your Tuesday, higher coverage of rain and storms anticipated. Heavy rainfall will be possible. Temperatures only climbing in the mid-80s. And more active weather as we head into Wednesday with periods of rain and storms. Highs making it into the low 80s. From Channel 9 Eyewitness News, I'm meteorologist David Heckard.
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2: 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Coming up in just a minute, Jack Smith testified on Capitol Hill last week, and he said a couple of things about not having any partisan loyalty. Oh, boy, did we find out that he's a big fat liar? I mean, he's not really fat. He's kind of a thin guy. But fat in the head, maybe, when it comes to lying. I don't really know if that's fair either, calling somebody a fathead. That's not really kind. If it's not factually, physically true, then we shouldn't be doing that, D. So I apologize for calling Jack Smith, special counsel, Jack Smith, former special counsel, a fathead. Do you accept my apology?
18: I do.
2: Thank
18: you. Might not.
2: He might not. All right. But let's do this right now. Let's go to the Florida's Voice newsroom. Here we go. It's
4: top of the news. Florida's headlines. Now.
2: All right. Let's just go to AP and find out what's going on here. First, around the state, what do we got? Where's she at? There she is. All right. What's going on?
19: Topping the news right now, the Justice Department says 16 non-citizens have been charged nationwide in connection with alleged illegal voting, fraudulent voter registration, and other election-related crimes. Huh. That story tops our news right now. Two of the cases are right here in Florida, in the Middle District, according to the Department of Justice. 60-year-old Andrea Catanese, an Italian national and lawful permanent resident, is accused of voting in the 2024 general election. Prosecutors say Catanese later falsely claimed that he had never voted in a federal election on his application for naturalization, and then repeated that claim to an immigration official. Also, 37-year-old Terrence Patrick Evans, a Bahamian national and lawful permanent resident, is also accused of voting in the 2024 federal general election while knowing, according to authorities, that he was not a U.S. citizen. The Justice Department says the cases are part of a broader effort to prosecute election-related crimes. The defendants are accused and are presumed innocent until they are proven guilty. Well, 10 people are facing charges following a multi-year investigation, and this is into an alleged illegal commercial fishing operation that was taking place in a couple of states, including here in Florida. Authorities say the operation involved the illegal harvesting and the sale of fish, along with protected sea turtles and hatchlings. Investigators say about 23,000 pounds of fish were poached, with the illegal catch and sales valued at more than $150,000. Three suspects are now accused of catching and selling protected sea turtles to undercover officers. Florida's Attorney General James Othmeyer calls it not a victimless crime. He says illegal fishing hurts the environment and fishermen who do follow the rules. The defendants are accused and have not been convicted. And finally, the Florida Police Benevolent Association has endorsed State Representative Bernie Jacques for re-election to Florida House District 59. The union, which represents about 31,000 law enforcement members, cited his record on public safety and his support for law enforcement officers. The PBA president, John Kazanian, said that Jacques would be a strong advocate for the rights of law enforcement officers. And Jacques welcomed the endorsement, saying that he will continue to support Florida's law enforcement officers. All right, that's a look at your headlines at 3:35. I'll be back at 4:35 with another round of news to tell you what's happening in the world of politics in Washington and in Tallahassee. I'm Anita Padilla, the news director here at Florida's Voice. Drew, back over to you.
18: All right, AP, we appreciate you there in the Florida's Voice newsroom. Anytime you want to check out the stories that they are working on, flvoicenews.com. It's Florida's Voice, the website. Let's do this. So Jack Smith, the former special counsel that was brought in by Biden and by the attorney general at the time, Merrick Garland, you know, that Merrick Garland and that attorney general's office who said because you had problems with some of the things that you were witnessing in schools across the country, like the fact that there were boys in girls' bathrooms and boys in women's sports and some of the woke ideology and queer theory that was being push. And some of it you didn't even know about until you asked. And it's like, you're not allowed to ask about that stuff. You know, who said that you were domestic terrorists for showing up at school board meetings? Yeah, that Merrick Garland. Yeah. So anyway, Jack Smith was brought in to be the special counsel to go, a special prosecutor in the council to go after Donald Trump. You know, it had to do with the 2020 election and January 6th and also classified documents at Mar-a-Lago. Okay, got it. That place that's only worth about $2 or $3 million, according to some. We'll get to that in just a bit. But anyway, so he's up on Capitol Hill. And we find out some very interesting things about Jack Smith and what he was doing, and new information on some things bigger than Watergate, according to Senator Mike Lee, that we're going to get to in just a second. But yeah, that Jack Smith, who when he was testifying on Capitol Hill, wanted to let everybody on the planet know that, listen, when it came to Donald Trump, when it came to his job as special counsel, when it came to anything that he was doing, going after Trump and Republicans overall, that, listen, no partisanship, D, not a lick, a sniff, a hint, a piece of partisanship at all.
20: I am not a politician.
18: Yeah.
20: And I have no partisan loyalty.
18: Got it.
20: My career has been dedicated to serving our country by upholding the rule of law and the core principles upon which our country was founded.
18: Okay, so D, he said that he has no partisan loyalty at all, right? So there's no partisanship. It's not anything like that. How dare you suggest anything otherwise? It's a terrible thing if you do, because you can't prove that he's got any kind of, hey, look at that, I can prove it. What is he doing? Hey, he was at an event over the weekend that had to do with Springsteen and E Street Band, and it was also about power to the people and going after Trump. It was a big anti-Trump fest. And look, there he is. Hey, he showed up at the event, Jack Smith, with a T-shirt that says No Kings on it.
2: Hey, D, I'm not a smart man. Just ask.
1: It's a little partisan.
2: It's a little partisan. Just a little partisan?
1: Mostly partisan.
2: Is that a mostly peaceful protest when the burning...
1: There you go.
2: All right, excellent.
1: That was just one T-shirt.
2: That's it. Okay. So there's a picture. For those that are watching at FL Voice News on YouTube, Rumble X, Facebook, and Instagram, you can see it. For those that are driving anywhere across the state of Florida, here's what's happening. Jack Smith got a T-shirt on. He's at the anti-Trump rally, and he's wearing a No Kings T-shirt there while carrying what looks like a beer. I don't know what kind of beer it is, but if it's I bet you it's one of those.
1: It's a $20 beer.
2: Yeah, it's probably a $100 beer, which is another funny aspect to this story. So please spare us this whole idea that Jack Smith was not a partisan. Everybody knew that he was. Now, when people say, how dare you suggest it, is there evidence? Well, I don't know. Let's look at some of the evidence that we have to prove the things that we're feeling in our gut. Records show that there was a meeting with the former CIA director, John Brennan, and that the FBI met with him as well to go over some different things that had to do with some cases involving Trump. But there was one other case that people have been looking at, and Senator Mike Lee was talking about. This was the one that we wanted to mention. There were some declassified FBI memos that came out today from something called Plasmic Echo. It was an operation used by Jack Smith and his team to monitor Trump advisor Susie Wiles' phone. Jack Smith's team, see, when on Capitol Hill, they were asking if he ever had meetings with certain individuals like CIA Chief John Brennan, and he was saying that, nope, never met John Brennan. Ah, okay. Hey, anybody on your team ever do that? See how they are? They're so slick. So Jack Smith's team tracked the calls of Trump's defense lawyers by monitoring, hopping, little hop. Like if I monitor Susie Wiles' phone, then I could look and see and go through the files and the data to find out who Susie Wiles was on the phone with before, or some of the other phone numbers. And then you can track the phone numbers and find out who the people were that she was speaking with. This according to newly declassified FBI memos. Just the News had the story. And then we find out that secretly, because Jack Smith wasn't doing it. Oh, no, I wasn't doing anything like that. I didn't meet with the CIA chief, John Brennan, at the time. His team did. Oh, and by the way, get this. You know, you're supposed to take notes when you have meetings with people like FBI agents taking notes, 302s, when they're doing interviews. You have people that are taking notes all the time when they're meeting with people like John Brennan or anybody that is in leadership, whether it's the FBI, CIA, and the like. No notes. Completely blank. So they were watching Susie Wiles' phone from at least February to May of 2023. They logged her calls and text messages with at least 21 Trump lawyers, campaign staff, and 5 journalists. And this according to Eric Daugherty, who has been following this, our own Eric L. Daugh, D-A-U-G-H on X. The FBI field agents wrote that they didn't believe that there was probable cause for the Mar-a-Lago raid, but the DOJ pushed it ahead anyway because, you know, Trump, you know how that works.
21: If you're crazy and you know it sounds like this.
22: Donald Trump and his extremist allies.
2: Yeah, that's what you do. So this feels like something that should be criminally prosecuted. Senator Mike Lee said Jack Smith makes Watergate look like child's play. The main difference is that the Democrat establishment and the media, this is Mike Lee's words, not mine, happily look the other way when the DOJ is used to spy on Trump's campaign chief with no regard for the dangerous precedent that's been set.
18: So there seems to be a lot going on here. And again, a couple of very important points. Number one, as we say many, many times around here, Democrats are better than you. They can do all these things, in some cases, illegally, allegedly, and they'll get away with it because they're Democrats. They can do things that you can't do. We see it all the time. And until somebody gets prosecuted for this, and again, I'm screaming and yelling from the rooftops. Now I'm not screaming, I'm just crying. Please, can we get somebody perp walked? But until somebody does, it's going to continue to happen. It's getting really frustrating. And then the second part is, I'm trying to understand what part of, for some Republicans, for all Democrats, I'm trying to figure out what part of all this alleged lawlessness is acceptable to you in a constitutional republic. In other words, if I'm going to vote for somebody and I've got a problem with, I don't know, Trump-backed candidate, fill in the blank, because Trump, you're telling me that the alternative is I'm going to sit this one out or I'm voting for the Democrat to prove a point. And what's your point going to be? That you're going to put people in charge that are going to go back to doing the things that this administration is trying to stop. We're exposing all of this. And you think because of all this exposure that it's going to stop? Of course it's not going to stop until somebody gets perp walked. Please, someone, anyone.
0: I don't feel no ways tired.
18: I don't like you. I'm always thinking about Hills. I'm always thinking there's somebody that's got to make that happen. You know, the whole 2016 issue with Trump and Russia and being in league together and rigging an election, you know, the Russia collusion hoax. Anyway. All right. I know we're taking a break. We need to take a break. Anytime you want to watch NFL Voice News on YouTube, Rumble X, Facebook, and Instagram. Anytime you want to call 866-588-8303. That is the phone number. When we come back, we've got more from a fun weekend. A bunch of things that were happening over the weekend, including a lot of these, I don't know, what is it? The activists, power to the people, we hate Trump, I don't know, the oligarchies tour with Bernie Sanders, all this nonsense going on. We're going to get to all of that in case you missed it, and more on the way. My name is Drew Steele. This is Florida's Voice.
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9: It's just sickening. I mean, any kind of robbery is bad, but to take from animals and animal charity, I just don't understand how someone could do that. We have raised a great deal of money in that, so it was pretty heartbreaking to have her just walk off. I guess the silver lining in this is if maybe we can bring more recognition to it and help more animals, that would be wonderful.
2: Yeah, and that's typically what happens. Dee, I don't know what kind of human being I guess I kind of do. That's a Pennsylvania woman who was arrested for stealing. Well, that's not the woman that got arrested. That's the woman who's the owner of a clinic and veterinarian named Ashley, who had a donation box stolen from a vet clinic that she owns to help pets in need. And somebody, it had $400 in it, and somebody came in and stole the donation box. Like, that's, and to her point, that's the kind of thing that gets people so upset that they find out there was $400 in the box and there's somebody that's like, here, I'll give you $500 right now to cover that. And then there's like 10 other people behind them that want to do the same thing. And next thing you know,
10: right.
2: Then
10: the GoFundMe makes thousands and thousands of dollars.
2: Right. And they end up tripling because it gets attention. But at the same time, man, unless they took the money and they were like, man, I there's some animals that are in need. So maybe they took it to help some animals in need and they were helping. No, that's not even close to being the case. Yeah. All right. Never mind. It's just a thought. I don't know. I'm just trying to make something positive out of what was a negative and probably done. All right. Some things we found out over the weekend. Hey, I'm always about making sure that we kind of clear the air when it comes to some of the news that's out there, because far too often we have people who insist on following whatever the fake news legacy mainstream media says.
11: Fake news.
2: You betcha. And so here's something that took place this weekend that was very interesting. I hate to go back and bring up certain sore subjects, but this is a really sore subject. So the Fly Dubai co-pilot. Remember, it was the mainstream media that was saying it was an incident. There was just a couple of people who disagreed on a couple of things, right? So the Fly Dubai co-pilot that was accused of stabbing the captain of the passenger jet mid-flight, the catastrophe that was about to happen if not for the people on board who decided to take action of their own against said person. Remember, we weren't allowed to call it anything but two people having an argument. Well,
11: the Fly Dubai co-pilot accused of attacking the pilot midair has now been identified as 29-year-old Omani national Haman al-Hammami. It's also being reported he was born in the United Arab Emirates. Reportedly in 2024, he was grounded by Oman Air over concerns he had adopted radical Islamic views. And Fly Dubai reportedly failed to check with Oman Air before hiring the co-pilot, who worked for that airline less than a year at the time of Wednesday's attack.
2: Huh. Hey, Dave. So when we talked about the concerns that many people had, and it seemed almost obvious that there was a problem up there, this catastrophic crash that could have happened with an Omani national that people were like, I'm pretty sure this was terrorism. And people were like, no, you're not allowed to say that. Now we find out that he was grounded in 2024 over concerns that he had adopted radical Islamic views. Huh. And unfortunately, Fly Dubai decided that, come on. You know how to fly a plane, kid? Come on.
12: FBI, hello?
2: Yeah.
12: Red flag?
2: Anyone? Yeah. So nobody decided to... Anyway, the point is that thing that seems to keep happening where we're not allowed to talk about terrorism or things that happen that are clearly what we think they are, and the media is like, no, you're not allowed to do that because of whatever ist and obia you want to call it. They did it again.
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4: From ABC News, I'm Dave Packer. The U.S. has moved a dozen B-1 bombers from an airbase in the U.K. where they had been based for attacks against Iran. A source telling ABC News the redeployment was not planned. ABC's Martha Raddatz.
14: We know this was a new and different threat that led to the removal of our warplanes from the UK. The Wall Street Journal reporting the concern of a complex drone attack ordered by Iran's IRGC is what prompted it, and concerns remain for other European bases as well.
4: The move comes after five men were arrested last week near the base on suspicion of preparing a terrorist attack and explosives offenses. President Trump trying to motivate his base to come out in November, campaigning for incumbent Senator Pete Ricketts in deep red Nebraska. Trump announcing an executive order intended to lower fuel costs.
15: For many years, farm vehicles, construction equipment, and other off-road vehicles have used what is known as red dye diesel. You know what that is? I don't know what the hell it is, but... whatever it is, it's supposed to be very good.
4: What it is no-tax fuel. The order makes it legal for use on highways. The FBI has arrested a 34-year-old Southern California real estate agent at LAX in Los Angeles on charges of spying for the Chinese government. The FBI alleges that she conducted surveillance on the president of Taiwan Sun in Seattle. United States Attorney for the Central District of California, Bill Ausali.
16: It was not.
17: It could be a form of harassment. It could be a form of espionage, intelligence gathering. I mean, there's many purposes that China has for why they do these things.
4: In the investigation into rape allegations at Cornell University, the local DA says campus police sent him only a 6-page summary. Documents reviewed by ABC News show his office declined to look at anything else police gathered.
1: Thomas Jeffra, lawyer for Jane Doe.
12: It was not an appropriate investigation. It was not complete. It was stick your head in the sand and don't look to find a crime.
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32: Scattered showers and thunderstorms continuing this evening and into the overnight. Temperatures down in the mid-70s. For your Tuesday, higher coverage of rain and storms anticipated. Heavy rainfall will be possible. Temperatures only climbing in the mid-80s. And more active weather as we head into Wednesday with periods of rain and storms. Highs making it into the low 80s. From Channel 9 Eyewitness News, I'm meteorologist David Heckard.
33: Traffic is a mess this afternoon because of a crash I-4 eastbound before Central.
34: Stuck on the highway and wishing you could have avoided the headache?
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35: 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We now have all lanes back open.
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40: 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Is that correct?
0: A little less than that, yep.
40: A little less than that is Ryan Elijah, who's going to hang out with us for a few minutes. And by the way, I just found out something that I am looking forward to speaking to him about, and some information that you're going to want to be around for. It's kind of a big deal.
2: Lion Dog Face Pony Show.
40: No. It's a big deal. You're going to want to hang out for this one. So Ryan Elijah, GOP congressional nominee for Florida's District 7. That's going to be coming up in just a couple of minutes. But first, let's get to this. Okay. I know that there are many people out there who sometimes... This is a weird way of putting it. There are many people out there who sometimes have a short-term memory. Dee, is it fair to say that the news happens so fast, things in your life move quickly, that it's one of those situations where even though stories are big, huge in the moment, as time goes by, it's like you forget about it. It's not even fair to say. It's not even short-term memory. It's just, man, I got a lot of stuff I got to get in this skull.
0: I'm guilty of that sometimes,
40: yeah,
0: too.
40: Right? Like, if all the things. For example, Dee, what did you have for dinner on Saturday night? Big night Saturday night. What did you have for dinner?
0: Well, that I had a family party, so I know we catered in some pizza, Chinese, and Heroes.
40: I probably should ask somebody else in the newsroom. Never mind. Anyway, so the point is that, look, life travels fast. You get hit with different things. And sometimes you have to go back in time to remember what was going on. Or sometimes it's just news alerts that pop up that want to refresh your memory about what happened to you in the past. And some startling revelations about... Well, I don't know. Let's listen to this alert that took place on Fox News a little while ago.
3: The task force released a report into a Biden-era memo that urged a crackdown on parents after some school board members said there's been a spike in harassment and threats against them.
40: What? So a DOJ report on this Biden-era crackdown on parents at the time. We mentioned it earlier in the show, Attorney General Merrick Garland, remember him? Well, let's listen to what we found out today.
5: According to you, moments ago, the Justice Department released this new report examining its handling of parents who were speaking out at school board meetings during the Biden administration.
40: How dare they do something like that? What did we find out, sir?
5: And the report says the department went too far, even as some DOJ and FBI officials warned internally about both the legal and political risks. This all goes back to 2021. Remember when parents were showing up at school board meetings nationwide, protesting mask mandates, controversial curriculum, and other school policies?
40: Yeah.
5: Well, some of those meetings became quite heated. In September of 2021, the National School Boards Association sent a letter to President Biden claiming education leaders were under, quote, immediate threat. They asked for federal law enforcement assistance. Just days later, the Attorney General at the time, Merrick Garland, put out a memo directing the FBI coordinate with local authorities over threats against school officials. But the report out today reveals significant concerns inside the DOJ about whether the feds should be involved at all. One DOJ attorney writing the effort could look political, saying they might as well rename the damn thing the Anti-MAGA Task Force.
40: What? So a lawyer at the time is like, they might as well rename this thing the Anti-MAGA Task Force. So in case you're wondering, here's what's happening here. You have people who were part of the Biden administration.
6: Hey, Esther.
40: You betcha. That person being Attorney General Merrick Garland, who was appointed Attorney General by Barack Obama, because everybody knows that Joe Biden had no clue what he was doing at the time. And it was really Barack Obama who was running the country. It was like a 3.0 for him. And bringing him in for this lawfare against parents who in 2021 were like, wait a second, what the world's going on in my school? What's happening here? What's all this woke ideology going on? What are you teaching my kids? And they were showing up en masse at school board meetings. And you come to find out that there were people that were being accused of being domestic terrorists and the like. Well, guess what? So the DOJ drops this report confirming all of this, going after parents the way we describe, when there were people internally within the FBI and even lawyers who were like, this is like a little too far. Like, I don't think we should be doing this. Yeah. One employee calling it the Anti-MAGA Task Force. Democrats didn't care. Didn't care that this was happening. The rank and file loved every minute of it because you're going after Trump and Republicans. You know, it's a funny thing how Democrats work in this country. They have no problem with the lawfare. They've got no problem with some of the things that people in their party do, as long as it's going against the person that I don't like either. Listen, if I don't like them politically and you don't like them politically and you're doing some shady stuff, I'm cool with that. I'll just look the other way. As long as it gets that guy, I'm good. Well, oh, all right, I'm sorry.
1: Please do not use gendered language to address everyone.
40: I meant that person. So, yeah. Showing up to school board meetings. Now, that just asks the question, begs the question once again. Do we want to do this again? You know and I know the answer is no. But for Democrats, they're all about it. Because again, if it means going after our political enemies, cool. It's fine. All good. It's not all good, but they're going to make it seem like it's all good. All right, what's all good? I don't know. What else do we have going on today? There's a whole lot that's happening. I think there was some news about fuel prices here in the state of Florida, by the way. I don't know how many of you know this, but we did come to find out today, according to the Orlando Sentinel. So if they're saying it, I guess you can trust it. Florida gas prices have dropped 36 cents in the last 10 days. Still above $4 a gallon, but it's going down. The average price of a gallon of regular unleaded fuel here in the state was $4.06 a gallon. The national average was $4.36. So there is this decline that is happening. There are some positives that we can take away from some of what's going on with the president and movements with regard to the 100 million barrels of diesel making its way to the United States from Europe, and some other things with energy that are going on. I know that the Energy Secretary Chris Wright was on Face the Nation this weekend with Margaret Brennan talking about everything that we can do to help with diesel and diesel supplies.
4: Right, but he's also said that they're not seeking a nuclear weapon. He said that just the other day, that they might have actually already stopped. But in the immediate sense of threats to our neighbors who have refinery and production capacity, how do you guarantee that there is no October surprise that sends those prices going the opposite direction?
6: Hey, well, there's no guarantees. There's no guarantees in conflict. There's no guarantees in life. But everything we're doing is to grow the supply of diesel, to grow the supply of gasoline, and frankly, again, to reverse years of policies that have been directed exactly the opposite, to shrink our ability to produce, refine, and deliver hydrocarbons.
40: Yeah, so the refineries are coming up once again, which we mentioned last week, a very important topic. The Secretary of Energy, Chris Wright, everything we're doing right now to grow the supply of diesel and gasoline, reverse years of policies that have been directed exactly the opposite. Margaret Brennan doesn't like to hear that, but it was the Democrat Party that wanted to get us out of fossil fuels and into electric vehicles and flying electric vehicles. And I don't know what else, pixie dust that makes everybody appear and disappear in different places. I don't know, whatever they can figure out that they can do. But the point is that it's important that we have a lot of these things moving. It's important that we start to find out that we are getting, like, for example, Venezuelan aluminum for the first time, things that are coming that we could use, that we are getting oil, obviously, from Venezuela, that we are near or at pre-war levels as oil is moving through the straits. So that is going to help as well. And so there is a lot of good that's going on with this. And yeah, look, It's going to take a bit. We got to get past the midterms. There are people that love that these prices stay high, speculators that want to keep things high, maybe because they have other ideas of the way things should be, and not exactly fans of what the administration is doing. We get it. We'll get there. All right, what else we got? Oh, all right, well, let's do this right now. I am hearing that Ryan Elijah is ready for us, GOP congressional nominee for Florida's District 7, joining us here on Florida's Voice. It's always great to see his smiling face. Good to see you, my friend. How's everything?
7: Drew, good to be with you as always. Hope you had a good weekend.
40: I had a fantastic weekend. Let me ask you this. I just want to come right out of the gate and talk about this because I read about this. I heard about this. I'm kind of concerned about this. I'm going to posit a scenario for you. Now, let's just say there is someone who's running for office. And let's say we come to find out that the person that's running for office just happens to be involved with some different investments that might have you scratching your head, like the Bank of China and PICC, which is the Communist China's state-owned insurance company, or Weibo, which is the Chinese social media platform, or China's state-owned drug companies. And let's say there is someone politically who's involved in a lot of stock that has to do with China. Now, for me, I would be a little concerned about someone who would be so invested in China. Do we know anybody like that? I'm just putting that out there.
7: I believe we do.
40: Yeah.
7: Yeah, my opponent.
40: Yeah, exactly. Yeah. So what I'm hearing about Val Dalton is that there's a lot of investment going on in China. And I got to be honest. I can't believe it. Like, this is a lot. And the fact that you would be so heavily invested in China begs questions all over the place. What do you think about this? What do you make of this?
7: Well, Drew, first of all, the background. When you run as a candidate, you know that you've got your FEC filing. It goes through everything from what you made to what you hold. We have nothing to hide in our background. We put everything out there. Everything I hold, everything my wife's hold is out there. So you know that as a candidate. And going through Bill Dalton's disclosures, you mentioned it. He's got the Bank of China. That is the communist government state-owned bank that he's got on there. He's got the state-owned insurance company, PICC. You mentioned Weibo. That's the social media platform. And what I would say, Drew, is people have a choice on trust. Look, I was selected in the primary as the trusted candidate. How in the world, this is a clear contrast, can you trust someone that has invested so heavily in the country of China? And I'll take it a step further. We also came through a primary where I preached a lot. You cannot be in government and make these tough decisions if you are compromised. Look through that FEC filing. And there's no question. Good luck dealing with China. And I'll take it a step further than that, Drew. You know these things are coming out. He thought it was fine to leave these on his report, thought it was okay to own all these companies in China.
40: Mm. Well, that speaks volumes to what he believes the people would think about this. And maybe that's right. Maybe that's some poor judgment right there. How could he not?
7: It's one or the other.
40: Yeah. How do you not see that? But that just... there's a lot of questions I have with regard to this. You know, the first thing is, to your point, if you put it out there as something that you don't think is a big deal, number one, I don't trust your judgment. I got a problem with that, not to mention where you would like to be and some of the concerns that I would have about all of this attention to China. But then it also speaks to maybe what, and this is just me speaking, and I don't know if this is true, but then it speaks to the people that would vote for you. Either it doesn't matter or it's something that they are okay with, or it could be a little of both. There are a lot of questions I would have about people who would be all right with that, as just for me personally, as a political party. Like, do you think this is okay? This shouldn't be okay by any stretch, or at least you would have questions and whether people would do that or not.
7: Yeah, and Drew, I would say this. Look, I have been in this community for 14 years and earned that trust. And I put everything out there. I was transparent. It's like, yeah, Dig into my background, because we have lived that lifestyle where we're willing to put it in the public eye. This is an opponent who has just taken words, twisted words, and tried to attack me in ways and saying he's going to try and change the system. Well, you're going to change the system by owning all these major holdings in the country of China? I mean, my goodness, how can you go in and attack insider stock trading, which I'm firmly against, by the way,
40: right,
7: and yet have these sitting there when you're going to be on committees and dealing with these situations where you've got all these holdings from the Bank of China and you thought that was okay to release in your report?
40: Yeah. Ryan Elijah joining us here on Florida's Voice. We've got a couple of minutes with him here, GOP congressional nominee. And by the way, to kind of flip this around for just a second, or maybe get off the topic for a moment, I do want to mention this because I am a big supporter and love Honor Flight.
8: I cannot tell you how exciting it is when you have our veterans who may be able to see and visit their memorials for the last time in their life and go to Washington, D.C. And what an incredible experience it is. I've been on a few flights. I was on with my dad. Amazing. It was one of the most amazing times. It always is. And then the welcome home, which is always the thing that I love about Honor Flight. That moment where if you can't be on the flight and be there, you still get to have that experience, that welcome home, and to give those veterans that welcome home that many of them didn't get. I mean, many of them got a welcome home that was not so welcoming, which is really, it's still, you know, our Vietnam heroes, you know, it still drives me crazy to this day to think about how many of them were treated at the time. But wow, what a fantastic thing. And I didn't realize this happened in Sanford.
7: It did. And so, Drew, a little background there. Obviously, you know, my uncle served, my dad served, my grandpa served. So they've been through the honor flights. I know how special it is. We left in

0: uplifting thing of this whole trip. And they had an amazing day in Washington. It's an incredible day. He said coming down that escalator and seeing the support we received and the applause, that was the highlight of his day. And that's why I did it as a patriot. That's why 100 people there did it as patriots, because they took time out of their day at 10 o'clock on a long night and said thank you to these veterans who didn't get the proper thank you when they came back after serving our country. But if anyone has not done an honor flight where you welcome them, go do it. You will find it so worthwhile.
1: And you can get on an honor flight. I could talk all day long about honor flight. Kali Uli honor flight, I've been on many times. That's who I support. And they've just been so fantastic. And, you know, you can get on these flights. You can be someone to be on with a veteran, and the experience, like I can tell you story after story of experiences that were just, it changes your life when you're there, when you're with someone, maybe you've met for the first time in this stories. I mean, when you're hearing about people who were at Battle of the Bulge and D-Day and they're on the plane with you and they're telling you,
0: it's awesome.
1: Yeah. And all, and the
0: heroes.
1: Heroes and the fact that, this is living history. Like, here they are telling you the stories firsthand, and we don't have many left. And the two things that I always take away is the hero's welcome that our Vietnam veterans didn't get, and that you have that opportunity to be at these honor flights to give it to them, to me is so important. And then obviously so many veterans that we lose each and every day, and the opportunity to see their expression when they come back and they get this welcome from the community. It's chills. There's nothing like it. Nothing. And so, to that point, I would encourage you to look up an honor flight near you to see if there's one coming your way. All right. One other thing I want to mention before we go. Beach restoration in Volusia. Talk a little bit about what's going on in Volusia County with that.
0: Look, so that's a big issue. Just remember back in 2022, we've got 47 miles of incredible coastline in Volusia County that got hit really hard by the back-to-back hurricanes. And we saw it just places that completely need to be rebuilt. There's a lot of issues and they're moving forward. And I said before, congratulations to Congressman Nettles and Congressman Fine for moving this forward. It's now our job to pick that up and move forward with that. So that's a key focus for us. We're at the end of now a federal study that will hopefully move to the next phase and get to be where this Atlantic Coast region has their own project moving forward, because there's years of projects ahead and we need to make sure that we do the coast, make it as strong as we can. This is everything from levees to dunes to studies how much this will cost. This is a state, a local, and a federal collaboration, and the federal part's key. And that's something, Drew, that I'm already saying now. Next week I'm meeting with local officials. We're going to tour some of these places. You have to be involved now because you have to hit the ground running in November and make sure that this area, which is a treasure in our district, is taken care of and strengthened for the next hurricane, which hopefully is years down the road, but we've got to be ready for that.
1: Yeah, and two points I would make before we go. You know, number one, being proactive as opposed to reactive, which is always important.
0: Absolutely.
1: And part of the proactive is learning from the things that have happened in the past and seeing how we see our coastline and the results from a storm that's come through, and like, what can we do better? And it's the only silver lining out of anything that would come through these storms, is that the next time we can do better to make sure, and whatever renourishment or whatever the case may be, that we can help our local economy is so important. So that's another aspect of the story.
0: That's well said, Drew, because as representatives, that's our job to make sure those things are taken care of. And look, the government's not the most efficient. We need to make sure they are as efficient as possible.
1: Yeah. Well, we can work on that. We can do something about government efficiency. If we get the right people there, I think we can make things happen. All right, my friend. Well, great to see you again. All the best. God bless.
0: You
1: look
0: too,
1: forward
0: Drew.
1: To the next time we get together. Okay?
0: God bless. Thank you.
1: All right. We'll see you soon.
0: Sounds good.
1: That's Ryan Elijah joining us here on Florida's Voice. And he is GOP congressional nominee for Florida's District 7. Always appreciate a few minutes of his time. All right, looking at the time, I want to make sure we have enough time. What else do we have coming up? Vice President of the United States today, speaking, among other things, about some interesting ads that have been out there. Some of these pro-USA ads on national TV before the midterms. Why would people be so upset about that? Well, I mean, you can imagine why. There are certain individuals who get upset about it. I guess Caroline Levitt has a brand new role that she is taking on. And what is that? We'll have that coming up in just a bit. And also, my goodness, you know, these hands off our votes, the oligarchs and the

0: the oligarchies, you know, Bernie Sanders and what is it? What do they call that? What is it? When you've got Bernie Sanders who's out doing these, what is it, like squash the oligarchy or something like that? I forget what they call those, the rallies that he does. Oh, man, I forgot the name of it. But anyway, Bernie's at another one of those. Squash the oligarchy. That's it. Fight the oligarchy. That's what it is. So what did Bernie Sanders tell us that we didn't already know about what he would like to do if he were fighting the oligarchy along with the Democrat socialists? You'll find out.
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5: ABC News, I'm Dave Packer. The U.S. closely tracking a fatal case of suspected pneumonic plague linked to a research facility in Russia.
6: Officials in Russia say people who came in contact with the infected lab worker are now being observed. That group reportedly includes dozens of people. The good news is authorities say those people have shown no symptoms and no other infections have been reported.
5: ABC's Karen Waugh campaigning for incumbent Senator Pete Ricketts. President Trump in Nebraska tonight announcing an executive order intended to lower fuel costs. Tax-free so-called red dye diesel, normally limited to farm use, will now be available to fuel trucks and other on-road vehicles. At Cornell University, 20 student organizations holding a protest today calling for sexual assault prevention as the university deals with fallout over its handling of gang rape allegations against 7 fraternity members from a 2024 incident. 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
11: Scattered showers and thunderstorms continuing this evening and into the overnight. Temperatures down in the mid-70s. For your Tuesday, higher coverage of rain and storms anticipated. Heavy rainfall will be possible. Temperatures only climbing in the mid-80s. And more active weather as we head into Wednesday with periods of rain and storms. Highs making it into the low 80s. From Channel 9 Eyewitness News, I'm meteorologist David Heckard.
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0: Our vote. Nobody's touching your vote. You should go out and vote. That's what you should do. Well, we can't vote. What are you talking about? I don't know. We're going to try to decipher what the left was talking about this weekend. Bunch of dummies. Yeah, I said it. A bunch of dummies. Whatever. We'll play Dummy Fest coming up in just a minute. But first,
1: top of the news, Florida's headlines.
0: Now. Yeah, last time today. Let's find out what's going on with AP and Edith Padilla in the Florida's Voice newsroom as they're working there on our stories here across the state and more. What do we got?
15: Topping the news right now, Democratic U.S. Senate candidate Angie Nixon condemning what she described as Islamophobia. Those protests surrounding the proposed Islamic center and school in Palm Beach County. You may recall last week we told you on Friday about 300 people packed into a meeting over that proposed Islamic center and school in the Ag Reserve. Well, residents were simply asking a lot of questions about traffic and parking and just how it got approved without a full vote and security. And then over the weekend, Democratic Senate candidate Angie Nixon jumps in and calls the questioning residents, quote, far right extremists and anti-Muslim protesters. She said there's no place for Islamophobia and she stands with the Muslim community against hate. But she didn't touch on any of the process or the safety questions that people had. And by the way, that meeting ended with no changes. Nixon's the DSA member running against Senator Ashley Moody in the November special election. And that race is going to the polls on November 3rd. So make sure you get out there and vote. In other news, former White House Press Secretary Karoline Leavitt joining Fox News Channel now as an on-air contributor. Fox News Media CEO Suzanne Scott made the announcement today that Leavitt's going to provide commentary across the network's programming beginning November 1st. Leavitt is 29 and most recently served as President Donald Trump's White House Press Secretary from January of 2025 until August of 2026. Scott said Leavitt's firsthand experience in the White House and on the presidential campaign gives her a distinct understanding of today's political landscape. Leavitt says she's grateful for the the opportunity to continue appearing on Fox News and bring her experience as press secretary to the network's millions of viewers. She became the youngest White House press secretary in history and developed a reputation as a very strong defender of President Trump's agenda. Well, today is the last day for Floridians to register to vote in the November 3rd general election. Voters, you get to decide a number of state and local races along with Amendment 3. That's the proposal that would significantly expand Florida's homestead exemption. So if that's approved, the amendment would increase the homestead exemption for qualifying primary residences to $150,000 in 2027 and $250,000 in 2028 for non-school property taxes. But that measure needs at least 60% of the vote to pass. Florida's mandatory early voting period does run from October 24th through October 31st, although counties can offer additional days. The deadline to request a vote by mail ballot to be mailed is October 22nd. But again, the last day to register to vote is today. We've got a link on our website. If you want to just go check it out, you can click right over there and then you can register to vote. All right, that is the latest right now from the Florida's Voice Newsroom. I'm Anita Padilla, the news director here at Florida's Voice. Drew, back over to you.
0: All right, AP, we appreciate you there in the Florida's Voice Newsroom. Anytime you want to check out the stories they're working on, flvoicenews.com. That's Florida's Voice, the website. All right, let's see what else we got going on today. All right, so a couple of things that we found out. Democrats sometimes can be morons. Did I say that out loud? That is such a harsh thing to say. All right, politically speaking, they're morons. Usually, they're very, very, very nice people. So it's not the person, it's the politics. You got very nice people who are Democrats, but a lot of the times, the fact that they are so odd, weird, crazy, what's the word I'm looking for? I don't know. It's
14: I got hairy legs.
0: Like that's the whole thing, right? So you're like, I don't want to be mean, but at the same time, come on, man. I know that was very Biden-esque. Come on, man. So all weekend long, we had all of these different protests going on. Basically, not really protests. They were just like concerts and different things that were happening. You have Mark Ruffalo, who you may not know, and that's okay. Actor, director, advocate. So in New York, they're doing something called the We Stand United, and it's Hands Off Our Vote. So think about this for a second. From the party that brought you the Trump-Russia collusion hoax, that decided that Joe Biden was not going to be the candidate in 2024, and Kamala Harris was, and as a Democrat, you had absolutely none, zero, zero, no choice as to whether or not you wanted Kamala Harris or not. No, she was just dubbed that way. It was just like, and you get to be the next presidential candidate for our party, because that's how democracy works. See, got it. Okay, so that's the party. And then the party that brings in 250 million illegals across the southern border, thanks to Joe Biden, all with the idea that they'll be Democrats one day or another, or maybe even the dead people that'll be Democrats. You get the idea. So here's Mark Ruffalo, who was at this hands off our vote. This is the way we do things. And wanted to make sure that Democrats have to be mindful. Mindful of what?
16: How we need to be on guard for what we may not see coming.
0: What's that?
16: Elon.
0: Elon Musk. What's Elon doing?
16: That's the cybersecurity of these elections. And while I'm not an expert, I've been talking to experts.
0: Oh, okay. Which experts are you talking to? I'm just wondering, which AI or election experts does Mark Ruffalo, big leftist, talk to? But anyway, go ahead.
16: And the one thing I've heard repeatedly is that there is a vulnerability of the votes when they're transferred from the polling places to the county headquarters and then to the states.
0: Oh, so you mean chain of custody? Got it.
16: Now that's three times those tallies are being transferred over the internet, over the wire, over our phones.
0: Okay, so this chain of custody, when they're talking about voting machine manipulation. And your suggestion is that with all of the different chain of custody, that Elon Musk could be involved in causing problems in this chain of custody. Huh. Was that like the chain of custody that people were bringing up in 2020 that they were concerned about with a lot of the voting machines and how there was a, oh, I think everybody's really tired of counting. I think we'll go to bed tonight and wake up tomorrow and continue the vote. And it was like, oh, look at this, with 90% of the vote in, it looks like Donald Trump's going to win bigly in the state of Georgia. Hey, look at this, he lost. And there were people in the chain of custody that just happened to be hanging out overnight and doing all kinds of work when it's like, hey, I thought you were supposed to be sleeping. And you weren't sleeping. I mean, like that kind of chain of custody. Yeah. So forgive us if we're kind of laughing about the chain of custody in voting machines or mail-in voting, mail-in ballots, which, by the way, the great Maze Moore on X brought this very interesting point up. If you're watching on the screen, this was from Mark Ruffalo, the same dude, back in September of 2020, when before the 2020 election that wasn't rigged, he said, mail-in ballots are a long part of our history. We have never questioned the mail-in ballot. When Donald casts doubt on this election, he's throwing out generations of the peaceful transition of power. Huh. You mean kind of like the way you're trying to cast doubt on it right now? I see how it works. See, this is why people call Democrats dummies or morons. I was going to say not me, but I just did it about 5 minutes ago, so forgive me. Again, I'm not calling the Democrat personally a moron. I'm just saying your policies and your politics are moronic. But that's why, because, you know, this is what you do. You tell us today that, you know, it's something we have to worry about because mail-in ballots are the best thing. Donald Trump comes along and is concerned about it. It's like, no. But now all of a sudden voting machines can be manipulated. But in 2020, it's like, hey, step away from the voting machine, pal. You know?
17: This is what you do.
0: I know. That's the that was the point I was trying to make. Speaking of Bernie, don't we have, I thought we had that video on Bernie. I think we do. Let me see if I can find. There it is. Okay. Now, speaking of where we're going to get the next set of voters in this country for the Democrat Party, why don't we turn to Bernie Sanders? He knows. Look, if you're going to be a good little lefty, you got to toe the lefty line. And the lefty line is amnesty for millions of illegals as soon as possible. Now, that's not my words. That's Bernie Sanders at his latest Fight Oligarchy event, which is funny. He's wearing a regular collared shirt, but for some reason, it looks blousy. Dee, the shirt kind of looks like, if you're not watching NFL Voice News on YouTube, Rumble X, Facebook, and Instagram, is it just me, or does his shirt look boxy, almost to the point where he looks like an evil?
18: Like he stole it from Hillary.
0: That's a great line. Not what I was thinking, but it's boxy. It's almost like, you know what he looks like right there? He looks like Dr. Evil from the Austin Powers movie kind of thing. Except he's got a little hair where Dr. Evil didn't have any. Anyway, let's listen to him.
19: And what we have got to do is move this country as soon as possible to comprehensive immigration reform and a path toward citizenship.
0: Actually, the first thing you need to do is get the buzz out of that microphone, dude. What's going on? Can you all afford any kind of technology? I mean, I know you want to claim like you don't have any money. But goodness, I mean, out of the three homes that you got, Bernie, or however many homes you have and all the millions of dollars that you have, do you have any money to fix the equipment? Anyway, there he is talking about, what you just heard. They're from Bakersfield, California, where he wants to let everybody know that as soon as possible, we've got to figure out a way to get a pathway to citizenship for illegals in this country. Millions of voters that they are assuming are going to vote Democrat. It's not about anything else except the D after their name. And I think we're pretty aware of that. Is there one other? I guess this is kind of funny. Why don't we just put this up here on the screen? Speaking of Democrats, let's go along with this. Katie Hobbs is out there, and she's campaigning, and I guess Katie Hobbs is very excited about wanting to be, again, the governor there in Arizona. And here is a picture of Katie Hobbs, who I guess was at an event. Hey, Dee, if you're looking at this picture of Katie Hobbs in Arizona, Democrat, and she's with some public school folks, I think she was with a principal of a public school there. Is there anything wrong with the sign that she's holding up that is not AI? Can you see what that sign says? It says Katie Hobbs for governor.
17: Katie Hobbs for governor, yeah.
0: Yeah. Can you spell governor for me?
17: It's tiny to see, but did she put an E there?
0: She did. G-O-V-E...
17: Disqualification.
0: See, it's G-O-V-E-N-E-R. Governor. And there she is, holding up the sign proudly as the next governor of Arizona, G-O-V-E-N-E-R, standing next to, apparently, who is a public school principal there. And people are like, how's the education system in Arizona? Wait, it's last. No, it's not. Is it last? Hey, can you look that up, Dee? Somebody said Arizona. Somebody messaged me when I was talking to somebody about this morning. And somebody mentioned and said, you realize that Arizona is like last in education in the country. Are they? Like, where does it? That's what they claim. I don't know. But anyway, that's not how you spell governor, kids. But that's okay. No big deal. All right, moving on. Let's take a break. My name is Drew Steele. It's Florida's Voice.
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2: All right, anytime you want to watch NFL Voice News on YouTube, Rumble, X, Facebook, and Insta. Just trying to see some of... I'm just looking at some of the news that's popping on the interwebs right now and checking this out. The president of the United States, who just a little while ago was talking about Maricopa County and the mistakenly sent out thousands of mail-in ballots in the midterms. We just talked about Katie Hobbs running for governor and can't spell governor. Now we have the state of Arizona and Maricopa County sending out all kinds of mail-in ballots. What just happened here?
3: Maricopa County, Arizona, the vendor sent out thousands of ballots in a so-called error before early voting.
2: When did that happen? They sent out mail-in ballots with errors? When did that happen?
4: Just now? Well, it's crooked. So Maricopa just sent out thousands of ballots in error. Maricopa County in Arizona, and they have to be ashamed of themselves. By the way, there were no errors. You know that, right? There were no errors. Did you hear that? Maricopa sent out thousands of ballots illegally, and they got caught. And now they're saying it was an error. Maricopa is a very, very dishonest county.
2: But if the media... See, D, I don't know if you know that this is how it works, but it just depends on what the media says. Like, if the media is okay with Maricopa County in Arizona mistakenly sending out thousands of mail-in ballots in the midterms with mistakes, with errors, and they sent them out illegally and they get caught... If the media says nothing, it's like if a bear poops in the woods. Does anybody, or is it a tree falls? I forget which one it is. You know,
5: that's
2: like
5: the bear poop in the woods. You got it.
2: Yeah, right. The bear poops in the woods. Does anybody know? Like, so if the media tells you, I didn't hear about that. I don't want to talk about that. If that's the case, then that means that there's nothing to look at here, right? That we're done. We just move on. Isn't that how it works? I don't think I'm...
5: That's it. On to the next one.
2: All right. On to the next one we go. All right. Vice President of the United States today, who I guess was being asked by reporters about the Democrats who were very upset about some of the ads, the pro-U.S. ads that have been going out on different media outlets across the country.
6: PSAs are a good use of taxpayer dollars, even in a midterm cycle where Republicans have a major cash advantage.
7: Well, look, if you look historically, go back to the Obama administration with the Affordable Care Act, you have the people's government using tax dollars to advertise about what the government is doing. It's part of actually, I think, living in a constitutional republic. You have to be honest with the American people about what you're doing, about what's going on. And part of that is getting out there and telling the message. So I don't think there's anything unusual or unorthodox about it. I'm sure that some people probably don't like it. But if you look at the message of those advertisements, they're not partisan. They're not, you know, it's not like we're advocating for a particular candidate. We're trying to tell a story, I think, about how great the United States of America is.
6: Even though one of the ads, sir, after that...
2: Yeah, you're not allowed to do that. You can't talk about how great the country is. You can't talk about some of the good positive things that have been going on. You can't give information out if you're a Republican. If it was a Barack Obama, Joe Biden, if it was anybody else, if it was... See, I was just going to say President Hillary Clinton because I like to tease, you know, that...
8: I am sick and tired.
2: I know, it's true.
5: Ew.
2: Yeah. Because she's never going to be. Yeah, but never say never because, you know, Democrats cheat. But anyway, did I say that? The point is that that was the vice president who was being asked about these ads. They're like pro-USA ads on national TV before the midterms, talking about the good things that the administration is doing or things that are going well in the country. Can't do that. We got to stop that. Nah, you don't. All right, let's take a break. Anytime you want to watch NFL Voice News.
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13: From ABC News, I'm Dave Packer. Monday at Cornell University, a Justice for Survivors protest calling for sexual assault prevention.
14: We are Cornell. We say enough is enough, and we demand justice for Jane Doe.
13: Among their demands, that Cornell expel or revoke all of the alleged assaulters. This is new records reviewed by ABC News reveal some of the fraternity brothers later accused of sexual assault at Cornell attempted to contain the allegations in the weeks following the incident. The U.S. has moved over a dozen B-1 bombers from an air base in the U.K. where they had been based for attacks against Iran. A source telling ABC News the redeployment was not planned. ABC Chief Global Affairs Correspondent Martha Raddatz.
15: The departure of those bombers comes 1 week after several British nationals were arrested outside RAF Fairford on suspicion of terrorism. They were released on bail, but questions remain about whether they were surveilling the base.
13: The Wall Street Journal reporting the concern of a complex drone attack ordered by Iran's IRGC is what prompted it. Concerns remain for other European bases as well. Former pastor and American Idol contestant Caleb Flynn was sentenced to life behind bars in an Ohio court. Flynn, who appeared as a contestant on American Idol in 2013, was convicted of murdering his wife, Ashley, and staging the scene to look like a home invasion. Judge Jeannie Pritt handing down her sentence.
16: Your actions, Mr. Flynn, were abhorrent. The layers of deceit, manipulation, and cruelty that you have shown are quite honestly impossible to fathom.
13: His wife has posted online, televangelist Jim Baker has died. He was with then-wife Tammy Faye Baker when they hosted the PTL Club in the 80s, and he served time for fraud and conspiracy in the 90s. Baker was 86. You're listening to ABC News.
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6: Scattered showers and thunderstorms continuing this evening and into the overnight. Temperatures down in the mid-70s. For your Tuesday, higher coverage of rain and storms anticipated. Heavy rainfall will be possible. Temperatures only climbing in the mid-80s. And more active weather as we head into Wednesday with periods of rain and storms. Highs making it into the low 80s. From Channel 9 Eyewitness News, I'm meteorologist David Heckard.
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2: Well, hey, everybody. Glad you're joining us today on Florida's Voice. It's Drew Steele, Big D on the other side of the glass. You got Nina in the breaking newsroom. And you hanging out with us at FL Voice News on YouTube, Rumble, X, Facebook, and Insta. And anytime you want to check out the show after the show, Florida's Voice with Drew Steele, the podcast, Apple Podcasts, Spotify, wherever you get your podcast. A lot of interesting news out there, including some of Abdul El-Sayed. That's the Democrat socialist running for Senate in Michigan on the Democrat side, on with Martha McCallum just a little while ago. So we're going to play some of that audio. But a lot of big, really good news out there today on some other fronts, including how it looks like in Brazil with all the votes counted. And you had quite the change over there where you had Flavio Bolsonaro beating Lula there. A big victory once again for something that everybody has been looking at here across the world, which is the minute, the second that USAID stopped, the minute all of that money was flowing into a lot of these left-leaning organizations, the election interference that USAID was a part of, the regime change that was happening around the world that was going on because of it. We started to see countries fall to socialism and progressive and all these ideological values that were different than what we believe the people in those countries were about. And it started to become just crazy how we started to see that happen across the globe. And even Mike Benz, the great Mike Benz, who we've had on this program a couple of times, who was talking about this back in 2025, that USAID more than doubled its spending on Brazil as soon as Bolsonaro won the election in 2018. And it wasn't because the Brazilians needed the aid. It wasn't because they needed twice the money. The money was spent on projects to undermine Bolsonaro, which is exactly what happened. They put twice as much money in there to go after him. They got the regime change that they were looking for in Lula. And next thing you know it, USAID money dries up and, just like that. Wouldn't you know it? Look at this. All across the globe, we have countries, Spain right now, and elections from the progressive leftist, that the prime minister that's running the country right now, and his government now is falling apart because of the lack of USAID money. And now all of a sudden, these movements aren't being funded. And you've got Spain, as the progressives in Spain are in trouble. You've got the progressives, the leftists in Brazil who are out. You've got other countries as well, you know, Latin and South America. Things are changing. And now you see why the Democrats were freaking out about the president getting rid of USAID and changing a lot of the structure there in Washington, D.C. Because now that that money is dried up, all of a sudden it's like, we've got things changing. Governments are changing. Policies are changing. How do you like that? So there's some good things that are going on. Still, you have a lot of progressives out there who are in this country who are trying to convince the American people that capitalism is bad and radicalism is good, and we've got to be more radical and go after Trump and Republicans and capitalism. Did you see any of these Power to the People videos, the anti-Trump music festival that was going on? Dave Matthews, Bruce Springsteen, right? All of these different people that were there. I just have to play this because this was a video clip that we didn't get a chance to play on Friday. On Saturday for Rightline, our national program that we do on Saturdays, 4 to 6 p.m. But, dude, this is stellar. So picture this. There's a big concert going on called Power to the People. It's just an anti-Trump concert. It's Bruce Springsteen getting on and doing something that he thinks is singing about politics. And I'll play a little clip of it just so you can hear. I got to skip over the cuss words because, of course, there's a bunch of F-bombs and things like that going on throughout these concerts. But remember what it is. It's anti-Trump and anti-capitalism. So there are these two people, I guess, called the Neighborhood Kids, or I don't know if it's a group called the Neighborhood Kids. I don't know what it is. But, Dee, I want you to hear this and try not to laugh. It's an anti-capitalism, anti-Trump event. And here you have the Neighborhood Kids who just finished up, I guess, you know, whatever they were doing. I don't know if it's a rap or singing or whatever. I'm sure it's rapping. And everybody's got their fists up because, you know, that's what radicals do. And check this out.
0: We are the Neighborhood Kids.
2: Yeah.
0: Rest in peace to all the martyrs. Rest in peace, Mary Morello. Free the world. Free Palestine. Free Congo. Free Armenia. Free Sudan. And free everywhere in the world from Western imperialism. We love you so much. It's Power to the People. We are the Neighborhood Kids. And we got merch at that tent. We love y'all so much.
2: Wait. And we got merch at the tent. Wait a second.
6: Don't forget the merch plug.
2: Don't forget the merch. Wait a second. Everything is free. But the shirts ain't free. By the way, we got a merch tent over there. So even though we're against capitalism, go buy our t-shirts. Like, you can't make it up. So the Neighborhood Kids are like, yeah, free Palestine, free this, free that. And down with Western imperialism. Hey, go pick up some t-shirts over at the merch tent. Oh, that is hysterical. So it was a concert filled with people who have some of the highest net worth of human beings walking the planet. Bruce Springsteen is worth $1 billion. Dave Matthews is about $500 million. Dave Grohl and the Foo Fighters were there, about a third of $1 billion. I'm sorry. You got Mike McCready and Matt Cameron and Geezer Butler and Jack Black. These people are all multi-millionaires, and they hate the United States, and they hate the country. And here's a little bit of Bruce Springsteen doing something here. It's what is it?

0: these whistles.
1: Okay, whistles and phone. Blood and bones and whistles and phones. And he's talking about going after ICE, and then he cusses, so I can't play the rest of it. But the crowd loves it as he's going after ICE, and he's going after Trump, and he's going after, capitalism, while everybody else is. Oh, and I guess there was one other person that was out there as well. And let me see. Here it is. Dee, do you know who Haley Williams is? Haley Williams, yes. The singer? Okay. Haley Williams.
2: Paramore.
1: That's it. The lead singer of Paramore. I guess she was there as well. And before she took the stage, she said...
3: The greatest threat to American democracy is Christian nationalism.
1: Yeah, so let's go ahead. And why not throw at, some Christian bashing in there as well? So there's Haley Williams, who wants to let everybody know that the biggest threat to democracy is Christians. Why not throw that in there? So it's Trump is really bad. Capitalism is really bad, except go buy the merch over there at our merch tent, please. And Christians are bad, too. So it's a big cacophony of hatred. You like that, Dee? Cacophony?
2: I love that word.
1: I love it, too. It's a cacophony of imperialistic wokeism. No, I don't think that's the right way to put it. But anyway, you can't make it up. I mean, you could make a lot of it up, but you really shouldn't. So that was a lot of the wokesters going after Trump and the United States. And so ask yourself again, if they're going out there and they're saying it's power to the people, what happens when the people get power in their eyes? By the vote that they use to send people to Congress. What exactly are we doing? So you hate capitalism, you hate the free markets. Apparently you're not too fond of Christians. And you can't stand Trump. What's the alternative? Yeah, think about that for a second. All right. By the way, a little bit from Democrats here. This is before I get to the Abdul El-Sayed audio from just a little while ago on Fox News, because I'm curious. I'm going to play these clips live. I haven't checked them out yet. I know there's not going to be any cussing, so we can play it and react in real time. Here's a couple of DSA candidates that were out campaigning recently. Claire Valdez, who was along with Daraliza Avila Chevalier. These are two avowed DSA leftists who are talking about the possibility of them being in Congress and what they might want to do once they get into Congress. Again, think about this. What do you want to do? And especially when it comes to Hakeem Jeffries, there is no love loss for Hakeem Jeffries as far as what they think about him and whether he should be in leadership. Of course not. They want to clean everybody out. Chuck Schumer, Hakeem Jeffries, all no good. And so here is the interviewers who, for some reason, have to have, it's not a crystal ball. Dee, what's the ball that spins in a dance hall that you shine?
2: Disco ball.
1: A disco ball. Excuse me. I'm sorry. So for some reason, they got a disco ball while the interview is going on. And it seems really annoying, but I guess that's a leftist thing.
4: Saw the reporting that Hakeem Jeffries has reached out to you guys and that you've talked with him. Is this something you talked to him about as a condition for maybe supporting him as speaker? Should Democrats take the House back?
5: We haven't had that kind of conversation, but in my conversation recently, I went to emphasize how important certain issues were in my district and that were defining parts of my race.
1: Oh, okay. So she wants to talk about the important issues that are in her district and according to the people that she talks to in this race. So is it affordability? Is it taxes? Is it immigration? What is it?
5: And that includes the war. It includes the genocide, Medicare for All, Trans Bill of Rights. Like, there are a lot of things.
1: Wow, I didn't see that list coming. So one of the big things, Dee, that they want to make sure they take care of is the Trans Bill of Rights. That's one of the big things. There were people walking down the street in Claire Valdez's district who were all talking about a Trans Bill of Rights. That's the only thing that we want. We want that, and, there's a genocide going on. Gotcha. Okay. How about everyday affordability? You got any plans for that? Nah, not really. Just get rid of capitalism. Oh, okay. So let's see what just a little while ago the conversation was like with Abdul El-Sayed, who, by the way, has talked a lot himself about how he's not a fan of, you know, capitalism, free markets. You know, as a DSA member, you want to get rid of all that and you want to bring in, communism, good old socialism, communism, Marxism. Let's get the government to run the show. Can we do that, please? And definitely, I'm not going to take any money from anybody who's rich. The millionaires and the billionaire. Oh, no. We're staying away from the millionaires and the billionaires. Hey, Dee, how is it that Bernie Sanders, with multiple houses and millions of dollars, can go out and fight oligarchy when he's one of them? Is that, how do you?
2: It's funny how you try to think that works.
1: But they continually go out with him and do events with him and they want him to be there. It's like, do as I say, not as I do. Okay. So Martha McCallum is like, a lot of people like Drew Steele were talking about you trying to get money out of politics, but then you appeared with the Soros family taking money from huge donors. I'm going to confront you on this live on Fox News. How are you going to square this circle?
0: You are in Los Angeles with the Soros family. So my question is, how is this not taking money from billionaire oligarchs and power brokers?
1: Yeah. By the way, there is a video that they're showing as well of the September 28th event in Los Angeles where he's with one of the Soros family members and taking millions and billions of dollars. Maybe not billions, but millions. What about that?
6: So when individuals want to give to my campaign, I welcome their support. You know what I don't do? I don't call corporations. I don't call AIPAC.
1: Does there come a time ever at all? And I had this conversation this afternoon. Does there come a time ever where you can stop with the line of like AIPAC and Israel and the Jews? And is there a moment in
2: time? Probably not.
1: Nah. I'm just thinking, you gotta, clearly there must be some kind of polling that says it's registering with young voters or with people. Because after a while, it's like wallpaper, the conversation. Like, you gotta stop. You keep throwing that out there, and it's like, dude, you keep talking about this, but yet, you're the ones that tell us that the issue should be, you know, gas prices and price of eggs or whatever it is, and all of these different things that are going on because Trump and Republicans, and yet you keep screaming and talking about the same talking points that nobody even knows what you're talking about.
6: Let me just finish my point. In my primary, I got outspent 11-1. 11-1. $70 million from outside super PACs, from AIPAC, from corporations, big pharma, big tech.
1: There's AIPAC again.
6: DTE, our local utility company. You know who I've never called? I've never called one of them. But here's the difference. When you take their money and then you're in a position to govern on their issues, guess what happens? You turn a blind eye. You vote 19 times to keep prescription drug prices high.
1: But you're not answering the question. You keep talking about the millionaires and billionaires and taking their money, but that's what you're doing. So what about that?
6: Individuals who want to support a campaign, that's different. Mike Rogers, how much money has he taken from corporate super PACs? How much money has he taken from AIPAC? How much money has he taken throughout his career?
0: I think that
6: so there's a big difference there.
0: The argument you're making is one that I think resonates with a lot of people across the country. I think people do feel that lobbyists and corporate money in politics is really removing the process from, you know, representing your constituents in your state the way you want to. But, you know, Chuck Schumer's PAC gave your campaign $30 million. Do you know where that money comes from? It comes from corporations. So, I mean, sooner or later, you're taking money that is linking back to, and you don't think that those interests, those people are going to circle back around to you in Washington and say, so, Senator, we gave this much money.
1: Hey, Dee, guess what? They won't. See how that works? In the world that Abdul El-Sayed lives in, what happens to others won't happen to him. In other words, if he's taking money from a super

0: and it won't happen under his watch because he just told you that it's not going to happen under his watch. That's not even a thing. Like, is that a thing? Well, I guess for him, it's probably a thing. So that was one thing that he mentioned. Is there another part of the interview? I just wanted to see if there was another section of this because he gets called out, and rightly so. But I thought there was one more. Ah, man, I thought I had it, and I don't have it with me. That's all right. Well, maybe we'll find out on the break, and we'll revisit what's going on with the Democrats, socialists. What else we have? I don't know. Let's see. Anytime you want to call, 866-588-8303. 866-588-8303. This is what I wanted to talk about earlier, but I'll talk about it now. Here in the state of Florida, you've got Mar-a-Lago. Mar-a-Lago is that very special club, and it just happens to be the place where the President of the United States resides. Now, from what I understand from Letitia James and others, it's only worth about $2 or $3 million, but somehow Trump said it was worth $20 or $30 or $40 million or hundreds of millions of dollars. And the banks were like, yeah, I think that's right. And Letitia James is like, that's a lie. And the banks are like, no, we think that's the value of it. And we're good loaning money to the president or whatever it is. He's good for it. And then not one single bank had a problem with it. But yet Letitia James decided to go after as the attorney general, Donald Trump, because of what she perceived to be lies, you know, because of the whole TDS.
1: If yeah. you're crazy and you know it sounds like this.
2: Donald Trump and his extremist allies.
0: Yeah, that whole thing. So for some reason, the focus once again has to be here in the state of Florida on Mar-a-Lago. And who decided to come to the state of Florida to focus on Mar-a-Lago and also help his Democrat friends? Here's Jamie Raskin. Jamie Raskin, who was here in the state of Florida over the weekend, who was helping not just, I guess, his campaign, but for those that are running here in the state of Florida to be, I don't know, governor, senator, and the like. And let's see what Democrat Jamie Raskin, you know, the guy who was going after Trump, impeachment hoaxes and all of the like. And all right, let's see what we got.
3: Hey, everybody. I'm down here in Florida. I came to campaign for Angie Nixon for the U.S. Senate.
0: Well, that's going to help. All right. So you're helping Angie Nixon campaign. So you're trying to convince everybody you're a big DSA member. Is that right? It is right because you don't have a choice. Because if you're not with the DSA, then you've got problems in Congress coming up, especially with all the DSA members that quite possibly could win. Maybe not Angie Nixon, but you get where I'm going.
3: For David Jolly for governor.
0: Fantastic. Okay.
3: For Pia Dandia running for U.S. House of Representatives in the 22nd District.
0: No thanks. So now you have a list of at least three people in the state of Florida that you shouldn't vote for. So if you were wondering.
3: Campaigning for the entire Florida team.
0: The entire Florida team. Thanks.
3: And there is a big blue wave developing here.
0: But hey, D, do you feel like there's a big blue wave? Yeah, thank you.
3: But people were telling me that Angie Nixon, the next U.S. senator from Florida.
0: Sorry, I know. I shouldn't laugh because Democrats cheat. You just never know.
3: I had said if they're going to be data centers in Florida, they should be built on Mar-a-Lago.
0: Why? It's private property. What? Why should it be built on Mar-a-Lago? What? That doesn't make any sense. And why would? Okay, go ahead.
3: And I'd never seen Mar-a-Lago. Well, it turns out you can't get into Mar-a-Lago, but this was as close as I could get.
0: Wow, you mean you can't get into somebody's private residence in a private club? That seems so unusual. It's so Trumpian. Oh, I get it.
3: I'm in a nearby beach. That's Mar-a-Lago right there behind me, and I wanted to see it before it becomes a data center.
0: Is that a near? Hold on a second. That's not a beach. Can you see the picture of where Jamie Raskin is standing? Does that look like a beach to you? That's not a beach.
4: I'm going to go with no.
0: Yeah, there is nothing beachy about where he's standing on a lot. As a matter of fact, you could see like the behind him. There was a little flood. There's a tree behind him. Hey, D, how many trees are there on a beach? Like on the sand? There's no sand. All right, he goes on for another minute lying. So I think we've had enough of that. So there's Jamie Raskin claiming he's standing on a beach that has grass and trees around him.

0: which is an interesting beach. I've never seen one like that.
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5: ABC News, I'm Dave Backer, Monday at Cornell University. A student protest calling for sexual assault prevention as the university deals with the fallout over its handling of gang rape allegations against 7 fraternity members from a 2024 incident. The U.S. has moved a dozen B-1 bombers from an air base in the U.K. where they'd been based for attacks against Iran. A source telling ABC News the redeployment was not planned. ABC Chief Global Affairs Correspondent Martha Raddatz.
6: The departure of those bombers comes 1 week after several British nationals were arrested outside RAF Fairford on suspicion of terrorism. They were released on bail, but questions remain about whether they were surveilling the base.
5: His wife has posted online that televangelist Jim Baker has died. He, with then-wife Tammy Faye Baker, hosted the PTL Club in the 1980s. Baker was 86. This is ABC News.
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2: Now, WDBO weather, brought to you by Metlock Lifetime Roofing.
4: Scattered showers and thunderstorms continuing this evening and into the overnight. Temperatures down in the mid-70s. For your Tuesday, higher coverage of rain and storms anticipated. Heavy rainfall will be possible. Temperatures only climbing in the mid-80s. And more active weather as we head into Wednesday with periods of rain and storms. Highs making it into the low 80s. From Channel 9 Eyewitness News, I'm meteorologist David Heckard.
2: 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Drew Steele.
0: All right, show goes up after the show. Florida's Voice with Drew Steele, the podcast, Apple Podcasts, Spotify, wherever you get your podcast. All right, we do this each and every day. It's time for the top five audio clips of the day. It's my top five.
2: This is Drew's top five. Number five.
12: And what we have got to do is move this country as soon as possible to comprehensive immigration reform and a path toward citizenship.
0: Oh, well, look, it's Bernie. You knew that it was going to be now one of these things where Democrats, as habit, will start to tell you who exactly they are as opposed to trying to hide it anymore. They don't care about destroying the country or having anything else go on when it comes to something like this. But they're fine with it. I mean, destroying the country in that the plan is going along splendidly. As long as you don't have any Republicans that would agree with this. And if you have some Republicans that are like, yeah, we don't really want to do a pathway to citizenship, but I've got another idea for dignity. So amnesty for millions of illegals as soon as possible. And I'm just wondering, when Bernie says things like that, if soon as possible means like coming up after the midterms and maybe into 28, where they can try to get a Democrat president in at that moment in time and maybe have control of the House, let's just say. And next thing you know it, all of the work that we're trying to do to get things right, we get right back to that place again. And we got a lot to fight for, is what I'm saying.
2: Number four.
13: In the book, you include some private exchanges with the president after he called you a loser and took credit for forcing you out of the Senate, actually. You claim to have written him denying his account and saying, I would have immediately told you to go blank yourself, and I don't take this BS from anyone, including you, Mr. President. Did you hear back from him?
14: Oh, actually, we've talked or texted back and forth several times since then.
13: Really?
14: Spoken with him, yeah.
15: He's going to give your phone away after this.
16: Yeah, so he might get tweeted.
14: Well, you know, with all due respect, I got his number, too.
13: Now, earlier...
0: I got to stop. So I don't know if you know who that is, but that's Tom Tillis. Tom Tillis is not going to be a senator for much longer because the people in his state decided that, yeah, no thanks, not going to happen there in North Carolina. And so because of that, and because Trump didn't support him, and clearly the people in North Carolina didn't either, that he's very, very upset and now decides that the place that he wants to go on to push his book. Hey, dude, did you know Tom Tillis had a book? Is this going to be like some autumn reading for you? Are you looking forward to maybe your last days hanging out at the beach in the blazing heat, reading a Tom Tillis a political book?
17: Are no.
0: You? No, not at all. So anyway, there's Tom Tillis, who, going on The View. Do you need to know anything more about... Look, The View has Republicans on the show so that they could bash the president. There's never a Republican on the show who supports the movement, supports the president, supports making America great. Nobody like that. But if there's somebody who wants to bash him, oh, by all means, let's have them on. See, we have Republicans on. So he threatens to give out Trump's cell phone number publicly if he decided to give out his, kind of the way he did with Tom Cotton over the weekend. By the way, if you didn't know that happened, I'll have that story coming up in just a second.
1: Number three.
16: As part of the project, FDOT has acquired right-of-way near the interchange. And this is very important because we do a really good job about this. A lot of times it doesn't get any attention. But we created a dedicated gopher tortoise habitat to be able to go. The area will serve as the only relocation site of its kind in Southeast Florida. Florida showing that it's possible to do the projects that we need done while also buttressing environmental stewardship. And that's what we've done on so many projects throughout my time here as governor.
0: So that is the great governor of the state of Florida, Ron DeSantis, who was announcing at Oslo Road there in the Vero area, the brand new exchange that's opening up on I-95 in an area where there hasn't been one for like decades, like 50 years or something like that, a new exchange. And the growth in the area, you know, from Cocoa all the way down to Vero has been incredible. A lot going on there. And so they opened up this exchange. But that was the governor talking about how FDOT created a dedicated gopher tortoise habitat near the new Oslo Road interchange. The only relocation site of its kind in Southeast Florida. But I think the thing that's interesting is, you know, if you're, Dee, did you know if you're a Republican, you hate the environment? Did you know that?
17: Like that's rule number one when you sign up.
0: Yeah, it is. So I
17: must hate environment.
0: Yeah, do we pay dues when we sign up for this stuff? I forget how that works. So anyway, when we signed up, so the two of us, me and Dee and I don't know which way to say it, but when the two of us signed up to be Republicans, the first thing was, do you promise to hate the environment? Yes, we do. Okay. What else do we do? Do you promise to make the air as dirty as possible? Yeah, yes, we do. That's right. Do you plan on making sure water cannot be yeah, we do that too. Anyway, the point is that when people have said, you know, Republicans stink when it comes to environmental ideas and that it's not possible to build a new intersection or interchange at the interstate without affecting the gopher turtle. And some people will probably David Jolly would be like, no, gopher turtles first. I'm sorry, can't do anything about it. This governor is like, I just did. What do you got?
1: Number two.
18: Terrorism is wrong, no matter who perpetrates the terrorism, who it's perpetrated against. Mm-hmm. Terrorism is wrong, and we need to root it out. I think the big question we have to ask is, when we engage in the world, are we creating a safer world or a less safe world? Mm-hmm. And, you know, you think about the choices that get made by people at the very top, get made too often with the interests of corporations or governments at heart. Who is affected by that? And how do we make sure that A, we're keeping people safe from the things that they might do, but also how do we think about moving in a way where we want to limit, reduce the violence in the world?
0: You know, that is frustrating to me, Dee, and let me explain why. So that's Abdul El Sayed, who went on to Fox News, Martha McCallum, and she was asking about terrorism around the world and in this country, and she was asking him about some of what we have been seeing, and his answer is terrorism is wrong no matter who perpetrated the terrorism. So like if she said or somebody said to you terrorism by Hamas on October 7th or others that have perpetrated horrific acts of terrorism, do you denounce that? And he says terrorism is wrong no matter who perpetrated the terrorism, but doesn't speak specifically about the group or groups that are brought up. And then on the other side of that is, yeah, the United States stinks. And how much of it did we cause? Hey, Dee, is that an answer to the question when you're trying to ask somebody specifically about a group, a terrorist group, and do you denounce them? And you will not say
17: that. It's not an acceptable answer.
0: Nah, but it's not. That's such a trick. he's trying to fool people. Like, he gets to play both sides. Oh, we got to root out terrorism. So in his mind, he's thinking, I don't know, maybe Christian nationalists are terrorists in my eyes. Maybe, I don't know, corporations are terrorists in some way, the way they treat people. You see where I'm going with this? So if he doesn't specifically say, oh, Hamas is a terrorist organization and I absolutely positively want them destroyed and we have to root it out, then it could be anything in his brain, and he's not lying because that's the thought that he has. But he fools people into believing something about this issue that he doesn't believe, and then calls the United States terrible or the cause of it. Yeah, I'm not buying it.
1: Number one.
19: A lab worker in Siberia has now passed away from this mysterious illness. It has prompted Russian authorities to quarantine a couple dozen people and contact trace a couple of hundred more. This, of course, prompting widespread fear online. And
0: I just want to let everybody know that after all the things that we've been talking about all day long today, there's another thing to
1: Drew's top five.
0: There's another thing I wanted to bring up, and that is that I don't know if you know this, but the Putin regime, according to Fox News, is accused of COVID-like plague cover-up, like a Russian plague. It's out in Siberia, and people kind of concerned about it.
19: Here at home, has the attention of Secretary of State Marco Rubio. Take a listen.
20: There was a worker at the lab that was infected, and there's concern that you know, could have spread at least internally. So you've seen them do quarantines, events of that nature. There's very limited travel between the U.S. and Russia, obviously. But like anything else, something like that gets out, it could quickly spread. So we're watching and monitoring it closely.
0: I hope so. What else?
19: Russian officials are not talking publicly, but they are taking this threat seriously.
0: AD, where have we heard before about government officials not talking about it publicly when it comes to a virus or a plague or something?
17: China!
0: Yeah, thanks.
21: China!
0: That's the one. Let it go on.
19: Country's top health official has landed in the region. The World Health Organization weighing in. They say the threat to the general public right now is low, and that they are also in touch with the Russian government.
0: Hey, D, when's the last time we heard the World Health Organization talking about, hey, nothing to see here, everything is fine, it's all under control, I think we're okay, I think the risk is low? And when was the last time we heard about them chiming in on something that would be COVID-like or plague-ish?
21: China!
0: Yeah. Yeah, that. So nothing to worry about here. I guess it's just Russian authorities. They're quarantining a bunch of people. There's a Siberian plague that's out there that they're trying to get a handle on. It's only a couple of weeks before a very important major election in the United States of America. Okay. Yeah, I'm not suggesting that I'm worried about it. It's going to be fine. It's going to be fine. I mean, yeah. It's just the timing on this is very strange. There's a lot of things that have been out that have been very strange. I'm trying to see some of the news, some of the headlines that have been popping just within the last hour or so. Do we want to play? I don't know if I want to play any more of Abdul Al-Sayed. I think maybe we'll play some of those clips tomorrow. But some other things that we're keeping an eye on. We're looking at, I'll look at this. So, oh man, I just don't have enough time to play this clip. Maybe when I come back from the break. So Mahmoud Khalil, if you don't know the name, let me refresh your memory. Mahmoud Khalil was the one person who was a big part at Columbia University back in 2023, when at Columbia University, they took over one of the buildings. They were zip tying the doors shut. They were smashing windows and doing all kinds of things. You could call it like a pretty a pretty violent little uprising going on there on campus. And it was all, you know, Free Palestine Movement and the like. And he was on CNN. And this was someone who ultimately, I guess he's a green card holder, you know, the privilege of being in this country. But that privilege can be taken away if the government decides that, you know, hey, are you causing trouble? Like, are you being part of like are you causing trouble? Just, I'm trying to think of the word I'm looking for. Can't spit it out. Well, he was on CNN. And to the point I was making before about Abdul El-Sayed not condemning Hamas and the slippery way that they answer these questions, I want you to hear what he said coming up as well.
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0: All right, anytime you want to watch it, FL Voice News on YouTube, Rumble X, Facebook, and Instagram. All right, D, I'm going to read this to you, and I want you to tell me whether or not this headline makes any sense to you whatsoever. All right, so
17: I can do that.
0: We've got a teacher in Iowa. She's been let go from her position as a full-time, long-term substitute high school teacher from the Clinton Community School District for the 25-26 school year. It happened earlier in the year, and now she's making headlines. She violated the school's ethics policy. So the reason why she got fired was because she offered students extra credit if they donated to her personal fundraiser for a trip to Ecuador.
17: I would say that constitutes a firing.
0: Okay, yeah, I think so too. The since deleted fundraiser was to fund a trip for her and her husband to travel to Ecuador. She was going to, all right, so in fairness, she was going to act as a language interpreter and assisting in any way that they can during a medical mission. So it was a medical mission and they needed an interpreter. And so she wanted to go as the interpreter and thought a GoFundMe page would be nice.
17: Start a car wash.
0: There you go.
17: I don't mean a business. I mean, you know, right. Roll up in the back of a parking lot and have maybe the kids volunteer to wash the cars instead
0: Excellent.
17: Of pay for your trip.
0: Bake some cookies. Make some lemonade. I don't know. But the idea of offering students extra credit if you give me $5 so I can go to Ecuador. Yeah, I'm thinking that's probably a no-no. Yep. All right, so let me get back to this. So you have Mahmoud Khalil, who we talked about, was detained way back in 2023. The talk was deporting him here legally on a green card. And next thing you know it, he's leading uprisings, Free Palestine movements, other things going on at Columbia University, where they took over buildings, smashing windows. I mean, it got violent and ugly, okay? That's all you need to know. And if you're doing that kind of thing, that's a no-no. And there are some people in the government that could be like, hey, you realize it's kind of like a privilege to have a green card and these visas that can be taken away from you. I think it was the Secretary of State that mentioned this. But here's the thing. You know, throughout the story, and I guess he goes on to CNN, he's talking about his ongoing deportation battle, detention and the like. And so Caitlin Collins, you know, that the one who doesn't smile, she's pretty, but she doesn't smile a lot. You know, that one. Here she is asking Mahmoud Khalil a question. And again, it's a simple question to answer. And your non-answer tells a lot about what you truly feel. So check this out.
6: Well, the administration, you know, one thing they pointed to at the time and when you were on CNN was when you were asked, you know, specifically to condemn Hamas, you did not do so. Mm-hmm. Why not do so?
22: Because they're not interested in my views about Hamas. This question is being used as a litmus test.
6: But what's the litmus test, I guess?
22: The litmus test is basically like, why would you ask me if I condemn Hamas? Why don't you ask an American official if they condemn the U.S. government for killing over 80 girls in Iran, or any Israeli official for their crimes in Gaza?
0: Okay, I'll play the game. I condemn those. Hey, do you condemn Hamas? See how it works? I'm playing your game, and you're not answering the question. That's the problem. You can't do that.
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7: 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I'm Scott Inez, Orlando's morning news on WDBO, 107.3 FM and AM 580. Our top story, forecasters closely monitoring a brewing low-pressure system in the southwestern Gulf.
10: A storm that's developing just north of the Bay of Campeche has started to churn the warm Gulf waters. That storm this morning, according to the latest from the National Hurricane Center, now holding an 80% chance to develop into a tropical depression over the next 48 hours.
11: But we do think there's a high chance of it being a depression later on this week.
10: That was senior hurricane specialist John Cagnoliosi, who notes that this is not a shocker of a storm.
11: This is sort of the climatologically favored zone as we get into October. We're talking Western Caribbean, portions of the Gulf. So this sort of fits the bill for what we typically see this time of year.
10: This during an El Nino year. We've yet to see a hurricane develop this Atlantic season, senior hurricane specialist Cagnoliosi noting that regardless of whether the system organizes into a tropical depression or our next named storm Azias, record warm waters will fuel heavy rainfall and gusty winds across Florida late this week. Remember, WDBO is your severe weather station. To track the storm along with us, make sure to check out the hurricane guide inside the WDBO app. Coming up, a Florida man now accused of operating a cockfighting ring is described with several thousand roosters. We'll have that update for you and more coming up next here on Orlando's only live and local morning news program.
23: I'm Channel 9 meteorologist Cassandra Crimi, tracking a wet and soggy start to the day with additional rainfall expected later this afternoon. Your full Tuesday forecast coming up.
24: Watch out for a crash on I-4 eastbound just after the 528 from the WDBO Traffic Center. I'm Ed Torrance.
7: Good morning to you. It is 5:02. I'm Scott Inez, Orlando's morning news on WDBO.
10: Good morning, I'm Greg Rhodes. As Walt Disney World is now accepting reservations for their newest resort.
25: Disney's Lakeshore Lodge is set to open on July 1st, 2027, along Bay Lake in the Magic Kingdom Resort area. The hotel will feature nearly 1,000 Disney-themed rooms. Vacation Club members can make early reservations starting today, October 6th, followed by annual pass holders on October 7th and the general public on October 8th. The resort will also offer dining options, a pool, water slide, lazy river, and children's play areas. Laurel Lee, WDBO News.
10: It'll be a somber day at school in Polk County after a 10th grade girl at Winter Haven High School was killed yesterday morning in a school bus crash. The sheriff's office saying that a car crossed the center line and hit the back of the bus, which then swerved into the opposite lane and hit a Jeep head on. The driver of that Jeep also passing and at least five others injured, with one in critical condition. Sheriff Grady Judd says it's the most horrific bus crash that he can remember. Superintendent Frederick Hyde says that, quote, no one will ever understand how heavy this weighs on our hearts. A Florida man now being accused of operating a cockfighting ring with what was described as several thousand roosters.
2: Carlos Lescano was arrested after an FBI raid on charges that include animal cruelty with intent to kill or injure, possessing animals for fighting, and tampering with physical evidence. Authorities also found enclosed rings on the 10-acre property, apparently used for training and actual fights, as well as what a police report said were syringes, medication, and vitamins, and what were called rooster agitators. Lescano was one of two men who ran from agents after being spotted where roosters were being kept. He was arrested near a nursery. Lescano was held on a $10,500 bond. Gernal Scott, Fox News.
10: President Donald Trump ordering a firing squad for the gunman who killed more than a dozen people in Texas. Here's Sue Guzman.
4: President Trump clearing the way for a firing squad to execute former U.S. Army psychiatrist Nidal Hassan, who killed 13 people at Fort Hood, Texas in 2009. The president's actions marking the first time that a president signed off on a U.S. military execution since 1961. Hassan was condemned to death in 2013 for the killings, which he said were in retaliation for U.S. wars in the Muslim world. A military jury finding Hassan guilty of 45 counts of premeditated murder for opening fire at a medical facility at the Central Texas military base. Sue Guzman, Fox News.
10: Protests are growing amid a rape investigation at Cornell University fraternity. Yesterday, hundreds of Cornell students took part in a demonstration to protest the university's handling of the alleged rape back in 2024. That case was recently reopened after the former student filed a civil suit alleging that she was drugged and raped by seven members of the Chi Phi fraternity. And in a rare move, the NFL has suspended two referees after separate incidents at different games over the weekend. Rain and Alley with the latest.
12: The NFL suspending line judge Jeff Seaman after he was caught on camera appearing to swear at Arizona Cardinals tight end Trey McBride. It happened during the Cardinals' loss to the New York Giants after officials did not call a penalty and McBride complained to Seaman. Seaman has been suspended for two games. And referee Adrian Hill suspended for one game for unprofessional conduct after yelling at linebacker Eric Wilson, who collided with him during a play. Wilson trying to help him up, another official separating them.
10: A strange weekend of football around the NFL just gets stranger as the NFL suspends those two referees.
13: For whatever reason, these referees are getting a lot more chesty in the NFL these days, and I don't know why.
10: They've probably seen the Major League Baseball umpires, and they get a little jealous, I think, sometimes.
13: All right, thank you, Greg. 506 now, WDBO. We do have your weather and your traffic every 6 minutes.
23: I'm Channel 9 meteorologist Cassandra Crimmie, tracking a wet start to the day across Central Florida, and we'll keep the rain chance elevated, so grab that umbrella as you head out the door. An 80% chance for widely scattered showers and isolated storms through the morning into the afternoon and lingering into our evening as well. Afternoon highs today in the low to mid 80s, Orlando reaching 85. From Channel 9 Eyewitness News, I'm meteorologist Cassandra Crimmie.
13: All right, now we are looking at downtown Orlando, 77, and I've got 77 degrees at Orlando's severe weather station. Ed, the roadways are wet out there. We do have a lot of rain in the area right now. What's going on?
24: Yeah, it's going to be one of those mornings. Looks like that rain's going to be around for quite some time. We're going to start off with a crash on the Turnpike northbound at State Road 528. You got construction on I-4 eastbound that has only the right lane open as you're approaching 535. So you got delays in that area that begin at 536 to 535. Also got a crash on 192 eastbound approaching Shady Lane, right lane blocked there. And Orange Avenue is closed in both directions between Denning Drive and Aragon Avenue in Winter Park. From the WDBO Traffic Center, I'm Ed Torrance.
13: Televangelist Jim Baker has passed away. We'll tell you about this story in depth next.
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13: Hey, good morning to you. It is 510. I'm Scott Inez, Orlando's Morning News here on WDBO, 107.3 FM and AM 580, Orlando's news and talk. I'm looking at that WDBO interactive weather radar this morning, and it's liable to be a wet drive to work or school or wherever you're headed this morning. And many of those showers now, very light showers to the north of Orlando, though it is drizzling in Orlando right now, but I see showers pretty much all over Seminole County right now, Altamont Springs, Oviedo, Lake Mary, up into Volusia County as well, Deltona, DeLand, Daytona Beach raining up there as well. It's going to be one of those mornings, as Ed said. We'll keep you updated throughout the morning right here on WDBO. It is our breaking news this morning right here on WDBO. Televangelist Jim Baker, who is known for his scandals as well as the PTL Club, the 700 Club, among others. He has passed away. His widow announced early this morning. He was 86 years of age. Quote, "It is with a broken heart that I share that my beloved husband, Jim Baker, went home to be with the Lord this evening." Lori Baker writing on Facebook this morning. Of course, Jim Baker was... his first wife was Tammy Faye, and they took the church world by storm back in the 80s, no doubt. But the two married back in 1961, dropped out of college, hit the road as traveling evangelists. Jim Baker eventually joined Pat Robertson's Christian Broadcasting Network in the 1960s. He hosted the 700 Club. The Bakers then soared in the television televangelism world. The couple's multi-million dollar South Carolina empire included the PTL Satellite Network and the Heritage USA theme park. The kingdom crumbled, though, in 1987 after a hush money payment Jim Baker made to church secretary. Remember the church secretary's name? I'm sure many of you do. Jessica Hahn was her name. She accused Jim Baker of raping her back in 1980. Baker then resigned from PTL in the aftermath of the scandal, and Jerry Falwell took the helm. But a federal investigation into PTL and the Bakers, they had several homes at the time. There was a jet, there was a Rolls Royce, other luxuries. But it soon followed Jim Baker. He was found guilty of 24 counts of fraud, sentenced to 45 years in prison. He served just 5 years in prison. He was paroled in 1994. He and Tammy Faye divorced in 1992 after 31 years of marriage and two children. And, of course, Tammy Faye died of cancer back in 2007. And for those of you who have been around Orlando a while, you know there is an Orlando connection here, because back in 1990, and this was one of the first stories I covered, Back in 1990, Jim and Tammy Faye actually moved to Orlando. They moved their church. I think it was the New Covenant Church, something. I might be misspeaking here, but they moved their church to basically an industrial park in South Orlando. And had they set up the TV cameras and the whole thing was basically a television studio. I remember going in there. But they relocated to Orlando for a few years until they divorced in 1992. And I want to play for you a cut here. Jim and Tammy Faye, after the Jessica Hahn story broke, he was interviewed by Ted Koppel on Nightline. And here's some of that here.
3: Why are you willing to talk now?
9: Well, we have been quiet for these many, many weeks, and it's been devastating to us what we've been going through. And if I could just give you one scripture to kind of set the stage for what God has given to us. And this was a scripture that the Lord gave me in Psalms 38, verse 12. Meanwhile, my enemies are trying to kill me. They plot my ruin and spend all their waking hours planning treachery. But I am deaf to all their threats. I am silent before them as a man who cannot speak. I have nothing to say, for I am waiting for you, O Lord, my God. Come and protect me. Put an end to their arrogance, those who gloat when I am cast down. And it's important, I believe, to wait upon the Lord. The Bible says that they wait upon the Lord will renew their strength. And Tammy and I have gone through a devastating time.
13: That was Jim Baker on Nightline back in the day. Now, in 2021, Baker again made the headlines when he and his Morningside Church Productions were forced to pay $156,000 for peddling a supplement that they claimed had cured COVID-19. So, Jim Baker certainly made his mark on the world, for better or for worse. Jim Baker has died at 86 years of age. It's 5:16 now. What do you say we get that extended forecast for you? It is brought to you by Metlock Lifetime Roofing.
17: We are tracking more rain and thunderstorms over the next several days as a cold front has now arrived across the area, and it's just going to meander all the way likely through Friday, which keeps elevated rain and storm chances across the area. So for today, periods of rain and storms. We're also going to be looking out for some heavy rainfall at times with temperatures only in the mid-80s. Repeat performance here heading into Wednesday as well with periods of rain throughout the daytime hours. Highs only making it in the low 80s because of so much cloud cover. We may see a slight downtick in the coverage as we move into Thursday and Friday, but still a lot of rain and thunderstorm activity. Looks like the heaviest of all this will likely end up being in our far northern areas. Temperatures in the mid-80s may dry out just a little bit as we get into the upcoming weekend. From Channel 9 Eyewitness News, I'm meteorologist David Hecker.
13: Not a whole lot of dryness in Seminole County right now. I see some rain in Altamont Springs and in Longwood where it is 75. And I've got 75 degrees at Orlando's Severe Weather Station. Yep, going to be one of those mornings. Ed Torrance, what's going on the I-4 traffic cameras?
24: Scott, we got overnight construction on I-4 westbound approaching 532. You got the two right lanes blocked there. Then on I-4 eastbound approaching 535, construction has only the right lane open. Also have Orange Avenue closed in both directions between Denning Drive and Aragon Avenue. From the WDBO Traffic Center, I'm Ed Torrance.
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13: 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I'm Scott Inez, Orlando's morning news here on WDBO 107.3 FM and AM 580.
10: Good morning. I'm Greg Rhodes. As a teenager that was shot in Orange County is making a milestone in his recovery. Ocoee police announcing yesterday that the teen was released from the hospital. He was shot in the leg back on Friday after a football game. No arrest has been announced, and there's still no word yet on a motive. Television pastor Jim Baker, who went to prison back in the 1980s for defrauding his followers, has now died at the age of 86.
0: His death was announced Monday night by his wife in a post on the Jim Baker Show Facebook page. Baker rose to national prominence in the 1970s alongside Tammy Faye Baker as co-founder of the PTL Club and co-founder of the Christian theme park Heritage USA in South Carolina. Their ministry empire collapsed in the late 1980s after a scandal involving allegations of sexual misconduct and financial wrongdoing. Baker was later convicted of fraud and conspiracy for misusing ministry funds and selling lifetime hotel memberships for a project that was never completed. He received a 45-year prison sentence but ultimately served about 5 years. I'm Tammy Trujillo.
5: Now, the WDBO Sports Update.
10: And the Major League Baseball playoffs heating up as the division series continues. The White Sox still perfect after topping the Guardians 4-3 in Game 2. Chicago leading that best-of-five series 2-0. And now will host Cleveland for Game 3 on Wednesday. The Tampa Bay Rays now also up 2-0 in the ALDS after topping the Yankees 5-2 in Game 2. New York hosts Tampa Bay for Game 3 on Wednesday. The National League Division Series resumes with a pair of games today as the Braves host the Dodgers for Game 3 in a series that's tied at one apiece as the Padres hope to salvage their season when they host the Brewers for Game 3.
13: Credit to your Tampa Bay Rays. They're really, really good. But my Yankees are doing what they normally do in the postseason. Their bats go silent once again. They can't. They flat out can't hit.
10: Their defense didn't help him at all in the first inning either. That was the weirdest first inning I've ever seen. I've watched a lot of baseball.
13: Yeah.
10: I have never seen all of those things happening in the same inning.
13: Yes.
10: Catcher's interference.
13: Right.
10: Two errors.
13: Right.
10: It was unbelievable.
13: They had three errors technically. It could have been five in the first inning.
10: Absolutely.
13: Could have been five. They lost their nerve in front of that crowd. I think the crowd has had an awful lot to what it, you know, to do with what is gone on in the first two games. And good for Tampa Bay.
10: Yep.
13: It's about time they show up for baseball over there.
10: I will say I've been to playoff games in Tampa, and they do a good job of showing up. They've done an excellent job of showing up this series. And when you're a Yankees player used to going down to play in the Trop, and it's 70%, it's either empty or it's 70% Yankee fans.
13: Yeah, right.
10: It feels
13: right.
10: like a home game most of the time.
13: Yeah.
10: When it feels like this time around, it's a change of venue pretty
13: you
10: much.
13: You could tell they were intimidated by the atmosphere in that dome over the first two games. I still think the Yankees have a little something left.
10: Yep.
13: They're a different team in Yankee Stadium. We'll see what happens, but their bats must come alive because they have gone silent in the first two games.
24: Thing I never thought I'd ever hear you say is talk about the crowd and Tampa Bay and the Rays in the same sentence.
13: Well, it's not the regular season. It's the postseason, so now you show up, right? Bandwagoners.
10: It'll be interesting, either Fried or Rodon on for Game 3, because Fried's girlfriend apparently is set to have their first child, so they're not sure if he'll be available
13: or
10: not.
13: Great. Well, okay. All right, we'll keep our eye on that. Thank you, Greg. 5:23 now. Let's go ahead and get that extended forecast for you. It is brought to you by Metlock Lifetime Roofing.
17: Well, a very active weather pattern over the next several days as a stalled frontal boundary is going to meander over the area. That means periods of rain and thunderstorms for today. Heavy rainfall will be possible with high temperatures in the mid-80s. And not much change really to the remainder of the week. We may begin to see some coastal impacts Tuesday night, Wednesday, especially in Flagler and Volusia counties due to some onshore winds. Temperatures throughout the week holding in the low to mid-80s. Not a ton of sunshine out there either. Tropics, we're keeping a close eye on the southwestern Gulf where a little area is trying to slowly organize. Updated computer models getting pretty aggressive on this, and this will likely be a tropical depression, if not a tropical storm by late week. It's going to lift its way northward. This could be a problem for the

0: Watch out for on Goldenrod Road at Old Goldenrod Road. You got delays on I-4 eastbound now from Osceola Parkway all the way to 535. Overnight construction there has only a right lane open. Also going to find construction on the 417 northbound at mile marker 43 with a right lane blocked. From the WDBO Traffic Center, I'm Ed Torrance.
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4: 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It doesn't feel real. You don't feel the spending. You've got to train yourself. That's real money. And speaking of real money, if you're not saving for the future, today's the first day to start.
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6: I'm Channel 9 meteorologist Cassandra Crimi, tracking increasing rain and storm chances across central Florida. Already starting off on the wet side, you'll want that umbrella handy today with an 80% chance for scattered showers and isolated storms. Highs in the low to mid 80s, keeping the rain present through the overnight with a low of 73. And additional rainfall tomorrow with an 80% chance for additional showers and storms. From Channel 9 Eyewitness News, I'm meteorologist Cassandra Crimi.
5: Currently, we are looking at downtown Orlando. I've got some rain down there. We're at 75. I've got 75 now at Orlando's Severe Weather Station. He's in that WDBO Traffic Center. How we doing, Ed?
0: Scott, we got overnight construction on I-4 westbound approaching Grand National. In the express lanes, you got the right lane blocked there. Also got in Winter Park, Orange Avenue closed in both directions between Denning Drive and Aragon Avenue, as well as 1792 Orlando Avenue is going to be closed in both directions between Aragon and Minnesota Avenue. 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From the WDBO Traffic Center, I'm Ed Torrance.
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5: Our eye is on the Gulf this morning. Good morning. It's 5:31 now. I'm Scott Inez. Orlando's morning news here on WDBO. Our top story here, we're closely monitoring a brewing low-pressure system in the southwestern Gulf.
6: A storm that's developing just north of the Bay of Campeche has now started to churn those warm Gulf waters. That storm this morning, according to the latest from the National Hurricane Center, now holds an 80% chance to develop into a tropical depression over the next 48 hours.
7: Don't think it'll get strong fast, but we do think there's a high chance of it being a depression later on this week.
6: That was senior hurricane specialist John Cangliosi, who notes that it's not a shocker of a storm.
7: This is sort of the climatologically favored zone as we get into October. We're talking Western Caribbean, portions of the Gulf. So this sort of fits the bill for what we typically see this time of year.
6: This is during an El Nino year. We've yet to see a hurricane develop this Atlantic season. Cagliosi notes that regardless of whether the system organizes into a tropical depression or into our next named storm, Isaias, record warm waters will fuel heavy rainfall and gusty winds across Florida later this week. Remember, WDBO is your severe weather station, and to track this storm along with us, make sure to check out the hurricane guide inside the WDBO app. Coming up, we're watching an active crash investigation in Winter Park area. We'll have that latest for you coming up next. You're on Orlando's only live and local morning news program.
8: I'm Channel 9 meteorologist Cassandra Crimmie with an unsettled wet pattern in place for Central Florida for most of this week. I'll take you through your forecast details coming up.
9: And road work on Colonial Drive westbound at Hampton Avenue has a left lane blocked. From the WDBO Traffic Center, I'm Ed Torrance.
5: 5:32, I'm Scott Inez. Orlando's morning news here on WDBO.
6: Good morning, I'm Greg Rhodes. As a Florida man is now under arrest after authorities say he wore ice gear and intimidated voters.
10: It happened during a Brazilian presidential election polling site at Miami-Dade College's Kendall campus. Danilo Alves Silva is accused of aggressively walking around the election site and interacting with people. He was arrested on several charges and taken to the Turner Guilford Knight Correctional Center. Laurel Lee, WDBO News.
6: We're watching an active crash investigation right now on South Orlando Avenue and Minnesota Avenue in Winter Park. According to the images from our partners over at Channel 9 who were first on the scene, it appears that a motorcycle and car were involved in that accident. Investigators are on the scene and have evidence flagged throughout the roadway. All lanes on that section of Orlando Avenue at Minnesota appear to be closed right now, so keep that in mind if you're traveling in the area. It's also currently unclear if that scene is related to a similar scene on neighboring Orange Avenue at similar cross streets. We'll continue monitoring that scene for you throughout the morning. The Wild West's train robbery era began 160 years ago today out in the Midwest. Here's Jeff Manasso with the story.
11: The story goes, on this day back in 1866, the three masked gunmen boarded an Ohio and Mississippi Railroad train near Seymour, Indiana, holding the messenger on that train at gunpoint. The robbers, later identified as the infamous Reno brothers, John and Simon, and Frank Sparks, opened a safe and grabbed $10,000 in gold, plus $33 in banknotes. The gang escaped. Their daring heist is widely considered the first successful moving train robbery in America. It helped launch a crime that later became legendary in the folklore of the American West. Jeff Manasso, Fox News.
6: ABC News has obtained recorded phone calls made by the former Cornell student, now being referred to as Jane Doe, to fraternity members that she accuses of gang raping her while she was highly intoxicated. Here's ABC's Peter Haralambos with the seven fraternity members named in Jane Doe's civil lawsuit denying any wrongdoing.
0: In the 2 days before she actually reported this to the Cornell University Police Department, she called three of the men who allegedly assaulted her and asked them in some ways to recount the evening in their own words. She secretly recorded these phone calls and basically asked them to help her better understand what happened that evening.
6: And now more than 122,000 cases of Gatorade have been recalled over undeclared food dyes. According to the FDA, the recalled Gatorade Lemon Lime, Gatorade Lemon Lime Zero, Orange, and Orange Zero were all distributed in 37 states. Side effects of these dyes could include a mild rash or allergic type asthma, though the FDA says that that's uncommon in the general population. It's got more frequently that's seen among people who have allergic reactions to aspirin.
5: Interesting. All right. Thank you, Greg. 5:35 now on this cloudy, rainy Tuesday morning. We do have your weather and your traffic every 6 minutes in the morning.
8: I'm Channel 9 meteorologist Cassandra Crimmy, tracking a wet start to the day across central Florida, and we'll keep the rain chance elevated, so grab that umbrella as you head out the door. An 80% chance for widely scattered showers and isolated storms through the morning into the afternoon and lingering into our evening as well. Afternoon highs today in the low to mid 80s, Orlando reaching 85. From Channel 9 Eyewitness News, I'm meteorologist Cassandra Crimmy.
5: Currently, Cassandra, we are looking at downtown Orlando. We've got some rain down there where it is 75, and I've got a drizzle and 75 degrees. At Orlando Severe Weather Station. He's in that WDBO traffic center. What's happening, Ed Torrance?
9: Scott, we got delays on I-4 eastbound from Osceola Parkway to just before 535. Got a crash between 536 and 535 as well, just adding to those delays. Once you get past that, you're going to be clear heading into downtown. Also have Orange Avenue closed between Denning Drive and Aragon Avenue in both directions, and then Orlando Avenue closed in both directions between Aragon and Minnesota. From the WDBO Traffic Center, I'm Ed Torrance.

0: we've got our eye on this disturbance in the Gulf of America. Will it be headed our way later this week? We'll talk about it in depth next.
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0: Hey, good morning. It's 5:39. I'm Scott Inez, Orlando's Morning News, here on WDBO, 107.3 FM and AM 580. Orlando's News and Talk. Thanks for getting up with us on this cloudy, rainy Tuesday morning. I'm looking at the WDBO interactive weather radar. We do have a big blob of light showers to the north and to the east of Orlando right now. Pretty much Seminole County is covered with this blob of green on the radar right now, though I do see some showers now to the east of Orlando. We're going to be dealing with this rain throughout the morning. We'll have updates for you throughout the morning on WDBR. All right, speaking of the weather, let's go in depth on our top local story this morning. We told you about this tropical disturbance in the southwestern Gulf yesterday morning. Well, today this thing is organizing a little bit more, and the threat of tropical development now is becoming more likely. National Hurricane Center now calling this thing Invest 92L. It's still located in the Bay of Campeche in the far southwestern Gulf. Yesterday, the National Hurricane Center was giving this thing a 50% chance of development. Well, this morning, that number now is up to 80% chance of development of this trough. So there is a very good chance that something tropical develops here in the next few days. It'll likely become a tropical depression by midweek, could strengthen into a tropical storm by later on in the week. So bottom line for us, Inez says. Okay, so here you go. It means that the northern Gulf Coast this weekend could very well see a tropical storm or a tropical depression on its doorstep. We're talking Louisiana, Mississippi, Alabama, even the panhandle of Florida could be in the crosshairs of this thing. It is not expected to become a hurricane, which would certainly keep our streak alive this hurricane season. I'm all for keeping the streak alive. Now, for us here in Central Florida this weekend, we don't know yet. Invest 92L is expected to remain west of us, so that's a good thing. We're not going to get a direct hit from this thing. However, the possibility of yet more rain is very real at this point. Tough to tell right now. But if this thing meanders far enough to the east, we would be looking at rain and storms this weekend. If it jogs further to the west, well, that would result in a drier weekend with all the moisture kind of being sucked out of the area by this trough. So rainy conditions set pretty much all week this week. We're seeing it play out this morning, and we'll see how this plays out. We are certainly making up for lost time this week. Our ponds, our lakes, our rivers are slowly catching up with the rain that we've gotten the last 3 or 4 days after a relatively dry summer. So we are Orlando's severe weather station, and we will keep you updated as to the track of this Invest 92L. It is expected to become a tropical depression, maybe even a tropical storm, expected to head toward the northern Gulf later this week. We'll keep our eye on it for you. 5:43 now. What do you say we get that extended forecast for you? It is brought to you by Metlock Lifetime Roofing.
11: We are tracking more rain and thunderstorms over the next several days as a cold front has now arrived across the area, and it's just going to meander all the way likely through Friday, which keeps elevated rain and storm chances across the area. So for today, periods of rain and storms. We're also going to be looking out for some heavy rainfall at times with temperatures only in the mid-80s. Repeat performance here heading into Wednesday as well with periods of rain throughout the daytime hours. Highs only making it in the low 80s because of so much cloud cover. We may see a slight downtick in the coverage as we move into Thursday and Friday, but still a lot of rain and thunderstorm activity. Looks like the heaviest of all this will likely end up being in our far northern areas. Temperatures in the mid-80s may dry out just a little bit as we get into the upcoming weekend. From Channel 9 Eyewitness News, I'm meteorologist David Hecker.
0: Well, there's a pretty good chance it's raining if you're on I-4 to the north of Orlando. I see rain all the way from Orlando north to Daytona Beach, and currently in Sanford, we've got some light rain and 75, and I've got 75 degrees at Orlando's severe weather station. Ed Torrance is in that WDBO traffic center. What's happening, Ed?
12: Scott, we still have traffic on I-4 eastbound slowing down a bit at Osceola Parkway. That's leftover delays from some earlier road work we had at 535, but that construction has finally cleared. Still going to find Orlando Avenue closed in both directions between Aragon Avenue and Miller Avenue, as well as Orange Avenue in between Denning Drive and Aragon Avenue. This traffic report is brought to you by Fox One. Stream midterm election coverage live on Fox One. 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Watch 3 days free. From the WDBO Traffic Center, I'm Ed Torrance.
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0: Yeah, it's going to be one of those mornings, Central Florida. Lots of rain in the area as you head out the door this morning. I'm looking at the WDBO interactive weather radar, and Seminole County right now is covered with a big old green blob. Televangelist Jim Baker has died, the founder of the PTL Club, along with his first wife, Tammy Faye Baker. Jim Baker was 86 years of age. And two people have died. That includes a 10th grade girl after a multi-vehicle crash involving a school bus in Winter Haven on Monday. One person remains in critical condition.
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17: Good morning, I'm Greg Rhodes. As a Seminole County lawyer has now been accused of trying to have someone killed, he throws Francisco Javier Gonzalez had his law license suspended this week after his arrest 5 months ago. He allegedly tried to hire a hitman to kill his daughter's ex-boyfriend. Prosecutors say that Gonzalez's daughter, Gabrielle, and her ex were involved in a custody dispute in California. Gabriella and her current boyfriend are also facing charges. Gonzalez has been extradited to California, and a hearing is now set for next month. The U.S. Supreme Court will not be hearing any Second Amendment cases in its new term, including a petition by a trucker claiming that one state is denying his right to bear arms by not recognizing the permits that he holds.
18: The court is turning away the case of long-haul trucker Jeffrey Johnson, who holds concealed weapons licenses from both Florida and Georgia, but who argued the state of Minnesota violated his Second Amendment rights because they won't honor either of those permits under its reciprocity policies. Minnesota honors licenses from 33 other states, but Johnson would be forced to obtain a non-resident permit from Minnesota. As a trucker, Johnson crosses state lines frequently and prefers to arm himself to protect against potential crime. Both the federal district court and the Eighth Circuit ruled against him. The Supreme Court also says no. Eben Brown, Fox News.
17: And the mega merger between Paramount and Warner Brothers Discovery set to finally close today.
19: The new company is adopting the name Skydance Corp. The $110 billion transaction is expected to result in thousands of job cuts because there will be so many overlapping roles. The transaction cleared a major legal hurdle last week. That's when a federal judge approved a settlement resolving an antitrust challenge brought by California and 11 other states. The merger is being financed with $52 billion in debt, much of which is being provided by several Middle Eastern governments. I'm Mark Mayfield.
0: 5:50 now, WDBO. Thanks for getting up with us on a rainy, cloudy Tuesday morning. What do you say we get that extended forecast for you? It is brought to you by Metlock Lifetime Roofing.
11: Well, a very active weather pattern over the next several days as a stalled frontal boundary is going to meander over the area. That means periods of rain and thunderstorms for today. Heavy rainfall will be possible with high temperatures in the mid-80s. And not much change really to the remainder of the week. We may begin to see some coastal impacts Tuesday night, Wednesday, especially in Flagler and Volusia counties due to some onshore winds. Temperatures throughout the week holding in the low to mid-80s. Not a ton of sunshine out there either. Tropics, we're keeping a close eye on the southwestern Gulf where little areas trying to slowly organize. Updated computer models getting pretty aggressive on this, and this will likely be a tropical depression, if not a tropical storm by late week. It's going to lift its way northward. This could be a problem for the northern Gulf Coast, but right now, looks like the core of this system, should it develop, will likely stay well west of Central Florida. From Channel 9 Eyewitness News, I'm meteorologist David Hecker.
0: And right now we're looking at downtown Orlando where I've got 75 degrees. It is 75 now. at Orlando's severe weather station. He's in that WDBO traffic center. What's going on, Ed Torrance?
12: Scott, we got a serious crash that has Orlando Avenue closed southbound at Aragon Avenue, northbound at Indiana Avenue. So avoid that. You can go ahead and take Clay Street as an alternate. Also going to find traffic on I-4 eastbound. Just you got a tap of the brakes between 536 and 535. Westbound is still up to speed, but watch your speed as we have some very wet roads out there. From the WDBO Traffic Center, I'm Ed Torrance.
0: Later credit card bills. They're a trap, says Clark Howard, our consumer warrior, on the way.
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27: Recently, I was fussing about paying for how when you go to a retailer, you shop online, you're given this option over and over again to spread out payments. Well, now credit cards are starting to do it. Have you noticed? On your credit card statement, you may be, if you do an electronic statement, you may see an option. Oh, pay this one later. You can spread the payments out. And sometimes they'll even bore you by saying, and we'll make it interest-free for a couple of months, maybe even 3 months. What they're trying to do is they're trying to trick you. Because if you don't get it paid in that period of time, in most of these plans, you're going to have interest back to day zero. And that interest rate is going to be sky high as 35%. So when they're saying they're doing you a favor, not really.
0: Save more, spend less. You can hear our consumer warrior, Clark Howard, at 25 and 55 past each hour during Orlando's Morning News with Scott Inez. Hey, good morning. It is 5:56. Our top story this morning, we have our eye on Invest 92L in the southwestern Gulf of America this morning. And forecasters at the National Hurricane Center now giving this thing an 80% chance of some kind of formation, whether that be a tropical depression or a tropical storm. We'll have much more on this story with Greg coming up here in 4 minutes at 6 a.m. and coming up at 8 o'clock this morning. Remember, it's WDBO Pays Your Bills. Another opportunity for you to win $1,000 at 8 o'clock. We're also going to do it at 10 a.m., at 12 noon, at 2 p.m., and at 5 o'clock in the afternoon. It's WDBO Pays Your Bills coming up at 8 o'clock this morning. And on Friday, we're done. This is the final week, all right? Final week of WDBO Pays Your Bills. 5:57 now, WDBO. Good Tuesday morning.
2: I'm Channel 9 meteorologist Cassandra Crimi, tracking increasing rain and storm chances across Central Florida. Already starting off on the wet side, you'll want that umbrella handy today with an 80% chance for scattered showers and isolated storms. Highs in the low to mid 80s, keeping the rain present through the overnight with a low of 73, and additional rainfall tomorrow with an 80% chance for additional showers and storms. From Channel 9 Eyewitness News, I'm meteorologist Cassandra Crimi.
0: And right now I am looking at 75 degrees at Orlando's Severe Weather Station. Ed Torrance is in that WDBO traffic center. What's going on, Ed?
12: Scott, a serious crash has Orlando Avenue closed southbound at Aragon Avenue, northbound at Miller Avenue. Go ahead and take Clay Street as an alternate from the WDBO traffic center. I'm Ed Torrance.
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0: 2 people are dead. That includes a 10th grade girl after a multi-vehicle crash involving a school bus in Winter Haven on Monday. 1 person remains in critical condition. President Trump signing an executive order aimed at bringing down near record diesel fuel prices. The president waiving restrictions on cheaper red dyed diesel. It is our top story on WDBO this morning. Forecasters monitoring a brewing low pressure system in the southwestern Gulf.
13: A storm that's developing just north of the Bay of Campeche has started to churn the warm Gulf waters. That storm this morning, according to the latest from the National Hurricane Center, now holding an 80% chance to develop into a tropical depression over the next 48 hours.
14: Don't think it'll get strong fast, but we do think there's a high chance of it being a depression later on this week.
13: That was senior hurricane specialist John Cangliosi, who notes that this is not a shocker of a storm.
14: This is sort of the climatologically favored zone as we get into October. We're talking Western Caribbean, portions of the Gulf. So this sort of fits the bill for what we typically see this time of year.
13: This is during an El Nino year. We've not seen a hurricane develop in this Atlantic season. Cangliosi noting that regardless of whether the system organizes into a tropical depression or even into our next named storm, Ezeas, record warm waters will fuel heavy rainfall and gusty winds across Florida later this week. Remember, WDBO is your severe weather station, and to track this storm along with us, make sure to check out that hurricane guide inside the WDBO app. Coming up, Walt Disney World now accepting reservations to their newest resort. We'll have that update for you and more. Coming up next, you're on Orlando's only live and local morning news program.
2: I'm Channel 9 meteorologist Cassandra Crimi, tracking a wet and soggy start to the day with additional rainfall expected later this afternoon. Your full Tuesday forecast coming up.
12: And a crash has Orlando Avenue southbound closed at Aragon Avenue, northbound closed at Orange Avenue. From the WDBO Traffic Center, I'm Ed Torrance.
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17: Good morning, I'm Greg Rhodes. As it will be a somber day at school in Polk County after a 10th grade girl at Winter Haven High School was killed yesterday morning in a school bus crash. The sheriff's office saying that a car crossed the center line and hit the back of the bus, which then swerved into the opposite lane and hit a Jeep head on.
4: It was a terrible, tragic morning. We had a beautiful 10th grade girl lose her life. She was in the bus.
17: That was Sheriff Grady Judd, who says that it's the most horrific bus crash he can remember. The bus was carrying 39 people, 37 of which were high school students. Superintendent Frederick Hyde says that, quote, no one will ever understand how heavy this weighs on our hearts. The driver of that Jeep also died at the scene, and at least five others were injured, with one currently in critical condition. Walt Disney World now accepting reservations for their newest resort.
5: Disney's Lakeshore Lodge is set to open on July 1st, 2027, along Bay Lake in the Magic Kingdom Resort area. The hotel will feature nearly 1,000 Disney-themed rooms. Vacation Club members can make early reservations starting today, October 6th, followed by annual pass holders on October 7th and the general public on October 8th. The resort will also offer dining options, a pool, water slide, lazy river, and children's play areas. Laurel Lee, WDBO News.
17: The WDBO Business Update is brought to you by the Good Feet Store, as President Trump has now signed an executive order to help immediately reduce diesel prices. The order, signed on Monday, allows access to tax-free red-dyed diesel for any reason until the end of this year. Red-dyed and regular diesel are the same quality, but the red-dyed variety is for off-road use only, like in tractors. In Florida, the current price for diesel sitting at $5.90 a gallon, while nationally, the number still sitting at $6.31. The president also ordering a firing squad for the gunman who killed more than a dozen people in Texas.
8: President Trump clearing the way for a firing squad to execute former U.S. Army psychiatrist Nidal Hassan, who killed 13 people at Fort Hood, Texas in 2009. President's actions marking the first time that a president signed off on a U.S. military execution since 1961. Hassan was condemned to death in 2013 for the killings, which he said were in retaliation for U.S. wars in the Muslim world. A military jury finding Hassan guilty of 45 counts of premeditated murder for opening fire at a medical facility at the Central Texas military base. Sue Guzman, Fox News.
0: 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The U.S. pulling its remaining bomber aircraft from the U.K. We'll get into this story with Jonathan Savage in London coming up next.
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11: 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The exclusive five-day forecast and Orlando's most frequent traffic. 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
0: American bombers moving out of England due to that terror plot. We'll talk more about it with Jonathan Savage here in a minute. 6:07. Now, WDBO, what do you say we get that extended forecast for you? It is brought to you by Metlock Lifetime Roofing.
19: We are tracking more rain and thunderstorms over the next several days as a cold front has now arrived across the area, and it's just going to meander all the way likely through Friday, which keeps elevated rain and storm chances across the area. So for today, periods of rain and storms. We're also going to be looking out for some heavy rainfall at times with temperatures only in the mid-80s. Repeat performance here heading into Wednesday as well with periods of rain throughout the daytime hours. Highs only making it in the low 80s because of so much cloud cover. We may see a slight downtick in the coverage as we move into Thursday and Friday, but still a lot of rain and thunderstorm activity. Looks like the heaviest of all this will likely end up being in our far northern areas. Temperatures in the mid-80s may dry out just a little bit as we get into the upcoming weekend. From Channel 9 Eyewitness News, I'm meteorologist David Heckard.
0: Currently, we're looking at 75 degrees in Maitland. It is 75 now at Orlando's Severe Weather Station. Ed Torrance is in that WDBO Traffic Center. How are we rolling on this rainy, cloudy Tuesday morning, Ed?
12: Scott, a crash from earlier this morning in Winter Park. Looks like it's got the southbound lanes now closed at Fairbanks Avenue. So they pushed that closure point a little further to the north. And then the northbound lanes now blocked at Orange Avenue. You can take Orange Avenue or Clay Street as alternates. And I-4, so far so good. It's up to speed in both directions. 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
0: Hey, good morning to you. It's 6:09 now. I'm Scott Inez, Orlando's Morning News here on WDBO, 107.3 FM and AM 580. Your shot at $1,000 comes your way in less than 2 hours from now, 8 a.m. It's WDBO Pays Your Bills. While the U.S. has pulled its remaining bomber aircraft from a major U.K. military base roughly a week after British police launched that investigation into a suspected terror plot. Let's go in-depth now. Live to London, Fox News radio reporter Jonathan Savage is with us on this Tuesday morning. And very unusual move by the Pentagon. But, Jonathan, they must have a lot more knowledge of the extent of this suspected terror plot than we have right now. Tell us more about it this morning, Jonathan.
20: Yeah, it is unusual. I mean, it's very rare to see so many planes moved so quickly from an Allied airbase, thousands of miles away from where the conflict is actually happening. It tells you that the American government and military decided leaving a dozen valuable bombers in one location was just too risky given the current situation. So all 12 B-1s deployed at RAF Fairford in England have been sent back to their home stations in the United States. President Trump confirmed the move was prompted by some threats to the base. Vice President J.D. Vance said they were moved out of an abundance of caution because of concerns about Iranian activity. This follows the extraordinary events around RAF Fairford last week, where police were called after there was suspicious activity reported close to the base. Five men were arrested, subsequently released on police bail. No explosive devices were found, but the investigation is continuing.
0: So, Jonathan, with more American troops now, about 10,000 headed to the Middle East, how does this move, you know, getting those bombers out of the UK, how does this affect our ability to possibly attack Iran from the air once again?
20: Well, that is a good question. It does not mean that the United States has abandoned RAF Fairford, and it does not mean that they cannot attack Iran with these bombers. They can still complete their missions from the United States, but it takes a lot longer for them to do so. They'll have to be refueled in the air, and of course it uses an awful lot more fuel. Ideally, RAF Fairford would still be used, which tells you that the risk is considered significant enough to cause this extra headache for the U.S. military.
0: Since this story of the suspected terror plot broke last week, Jonathan, it's been kind of quiet. So where does it stand right now? Where does the investigation stand into this plot right now there in the U.K.?
20: Yeah, it has gone quite quiet. What we learned last week after the five men were released on bail under investigation was that one of them called the police himself about an hour before a passerby did so. We don't know exactly why. That's something the police obviously are looking into. There was then a sixth person who was subsequently arrested in London, also released on bail after questioning. He's a 25-year-old dual UK-Iranian national. Police in the UK are looking into whether a foreign state was involved in all these, and yet Prime Minister Andy Burnham said there are strong indications that Iran played a part. Iran strongly denies this, but that's all we know about this investigation at this point.
0: All right, Jonathan, thank you for that report this morning. That is Fox News radio reporter Jonathan Savage live from London this morning as the U.S. is pulling all 12, around a dozen of those B-1 bomber aircraft from that major U.K. military base roughly a week after British police launched that investigation into that suspected terror plot. Meanwhile, President Trump last night signing an executive order aimed at bringing down near record diesel prices by waiving restrictions on cheaper red dyed diesel. He was speaking at a campaign event in Nebraska, which of course is a state that is hit hard by the spike in diesel prices. And the president said the order will allow anyone to purchase tax-free red-dye diesel for any reason. Red-dye diesel is the same as regular diesel. It's just untaxed and dyed to distinguish it for off-road use only, such as tractors and industrial purposes. But here's the president in Nebraska here. Go.
1: Today I'm announcing another unprecedented step to bring down costs. For many years, farm vehicles, construction equipment, and other off-road vehicles have used what is known as red dye diesel. Do you know what that is? I don't know what the hell it is, but whatever it is, it's supposed to be very good. Red dye diesel, everybody, which is exactly the same as normal diesel, but is sold tax-free for the off-road vehicles and big trucks. So tonight, right? These guys know exactly what I'm talking about. They're going to be very happy in about 2 seconds. So tonight I'm going to sign a historic executive order to officially waive the off-road requirement and allow anyone to purchase tax-free red dye diesel for any reason.
0: All right, so there you go. There's the president in Nebraska signing that executive order aimed at bringing down near record diesel prices. The diesel prices way up here in Florida. It is $5.90 right now, and that number, that average number in the U.S. for diesel is $6.31. It is 6:15 now. WDBO. Good Tuesday morning.
17: Good morning. I'm Greg Rhodes. As a Florida man has now been accused of operating a cockfighting ring with what was described as several thousand roosters.
21: Carlos Lescano was arrested after an FBI raid on charges that include animal cruelty with intent to kill or injure, possessing animals for fighting, and tampering with physical evidence. Authorities also found enclosed rings on the 10-acre property, apparently used for training and actual fights, as well as what a police report said were syringes, medication, and vitamins, and what were called rooster agitators. Lescano was one of two men who ran from agents after being spotted where roosters were being kept. He was arrested near a nursery. Lescano was held on a $10,500 bond. Gernal Scott, Fox News.
17: A teenager who was shot in Orange County is now marking a major milestone in his recovery. Ocoee police announcing yesterday that the teen was released from the hospital. He was shot in the leg on Friday after a football game. No arrest has been announced and still no word yet on a motive. Television pastor Jim Baker, who went to prison back in the 1980s for defrauding his followers, has now died at the age of 86.
22: His death was announced Monday night by his wife in a post on the Jim Baker Show Facebook page. Baker rose to national prominence in the 1970s alongside Tammy Faye Baker as co-founder of the PTL Club and co-founder of the Christian theme park Heritage USA in South Carolina. Their ministry empire collapsed in the late 1980s after a scandal involving allegations of sexual misconduct and financial wrongdoing. Baker was later convicted of fraud and conspiracy for misusing ministry funds and selling lifetime hotel memberships for a project that was never completed. He received a 45-year prison sentence but ultimately served about 5 years. I'm Tammy Trujillo.
13: If you recently bought one of the new iPhone 18 Pro Maxes, you may want to hold on to that box. Forbes reporting that some devices are experiencing connectivity problems on AT&T, which can cause users to lose cellular service. Apple saying that some affected phones may need to be replaced, while AT&T is contacting customers who may need a software update. If your phone is working normally, Apple recommends installing the latest software to help prevent any issues. 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
13: And in a rare move, the NFL has suspended two referees after separate incidents at different games over the weekend. Here's Rain and Alley.
6: The NFL suspending line judge Jeff Seaman after he was caught on camera appearing to swear at Arizona Cardinals tight end Trey McBride. It happened during the Cardinals' loss to the New York Giants after officials did not call a penalty and McBride complained to Seaman. Seaman has been suspended for two games. And referee Adrian Hill suspended for one game for unprofessional conduct after yelling at linebacker Eric Wilson, who collided with him during a play. Wilson trying to help him up, another official separating them.
13: That collision was obviously, he was blocked into him. So the definitely referee woke up with probably a little bit of an itch heading into that game. So we'll see about that.
0: Yeah, these NFL refs a little too uptight today. Thank you, Greg. 6:18 now on this Tuesday morning. What do you say we get that extended forecast for you? 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
19: Well, a very active weather pattern over the next several days as a stalled frontal boundary is going to meander over the area. That means periods of rain and thunderstorms for today. Heavy rainfall will be possible with high temperatures in the mid-80s. And not much change really to the remainder of the week. We may begin to see some coastal impacts Tuesday night, Wednesday, especially in Flagler and Volusia counties due to some onshore winds. Temperatures throughout the week holding in the low to mid-80s. Not a ton of sunshine out there either. Tropics, we're keeping a close eye on the southwestern Gulf where a little area is trying to slowly organize. Updated computer models getting pretty aggressive on this, and this will likely be a tropical depression, if not a tropical storm by late week. It's going to lift its way northward. This could be a problem for the northern Gulf Coast, but right now, looks like the core of this system, should it develop, will likely stay well west of Central Florida. From Channel 9 Eyewitness News, I'm meteorologist David Heckard.
0: Right now, I'm looking at the WDBO Interactive Weather Radar, and we've got plenty of light rain throughout the area. This morning, I'm looking at the WDBO Interactive Weather Radar. Most of that rain now headed to the north of Orlando. I do see some rain up in Lake Mary where it is 75 degrees. And I've got 75 now at Orlando's Severe Weather Station. Ed Torrance in that WDBO Traffic Center. What's happening, Ed?
12: Scott, we still have this crash that has Orlando Avenue northbound closed at Orange Avenue southbound closed at Fairbanks. You can take Clay Street or Orange Avenue as alternates. Going to find traffic on I-4 eastbound slowing as you approach the 429 to World Drive. Tap at the brakes at Osceola Parkway as well. I-4 westbound. Tap at the brakes approaching State Road 46. From the WDBO Traffic Center, I'm Ed Torrance.
0: Beware of tap to pay, so says Clark Howard, our consumer warrior, on the way.
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4: The first generation that came up when people stopped using cash and used plastic for everything and now tap to pay are the first generation that have things upside down. 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You've got to train yourself. That's real money. 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
2: Save more, spend less. You can hear our consumer warrior, Clark Howard, at 25 and 55 past each hour during Orlando's Morning News with Scott Inez. Our top story this morning: we are closely monitoring this low-pressure system in the Gulf of America. We'll have the latest with Greg coming up here in a few minutes at 6:30. 6:28 now, WDBO. Good Tuesday morning.
5: I'm Channel 9 meteorologist Cassandra Crimmie, tracking a wet start to the day across central Florida, and we'll keep the rain chance elevated, so grab that umbrella as you head out the door. An 80% chance for widely scattered showers and isolated storms through the morning into the afternoon and lingering into our evening as well. Afternoon highs today in the low to mid 80s, Orlando reaching 85. From Channel 9 Eyewitness News, I'm meteorologist Cassandra Crimmie.
2: See some light rain up in Sanford right now where it is 75 degrees, and I've got 75 at Orlando's Severe Weather Station. Ed Torrance in that WDBO traffic center. What's happening, Ed?
6: Scott, we've got a crash that has Orlando Avenue northbound closed at Orange Avenue, southbound at Aragon Avenue. You can take Clay Street or Orange Avenue as alternates. 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From the WDBO Traffic Center, I'm Ed Torrance.
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2: Televangelist Jim Baker has died. Baker, the founder of the PTL Club, along with his first wife, Tammy Faye Baker. Jim Baker was 86 years of age. President Trump signs an executive order aimed at bringing down near-record diesel fuel prices. The president waiving restrictions on cheaper red dye diesel. It is our top story on WDBO this morning. Forecasters closely watching this brewing low pressure system in the southwestern Gulf.
3: A storm that's developing just north of the Bay of Campeche has started to churn the warm Gulf waters. That storm this morning, according to the latest from the National Hurricane Center, now holds an 80% chance to develop into a tropical depression over the next 48 hours.
4: I don't think it'll get strong fast, but we do think there's a high chance of it being a depression later on this week.
3: That was senior hurricane specialist John Cangliosi, who notes that this is not a shocker of a storm.
4: This is sort of the climatologically favored zone as we get into October. We're talking Western Caribbean, portions of the Gulf. So this sort of fits the bill for what we typically see this time of year.
3: This during an El Nino year that we've not seen a hurricane develop in the Atlantic season. Cangliosi noting that regardless of whether that system organizes into a tropical depression or into our next named storm, Azias, record warm waters will fuel heavy rainfall and gusty winds across Florida later this week. Remember, WDBO is your severe weather station. To track this storm along with us, make sure to check out that hurricane guide inside the WDBO app. Coming up, we are watching an active crash investigation on South Orlando Avenue this morning. We'll have the latest for you coming up next. 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
5: I'm Channel 9 meteorologist Cassandra Crimi with an unsettled wet pattern in place for Central Florida for most of this week. I'll take you through your forecast details coming up.
6: And that crash has Orlando Avenue southbound closed at Aragon, northbound closed at Orange Avenue. From the WDBO Traffic Center, I'm Ed Torrance.
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3: Good morning, I'm Greg Rhodes. As a Florida man is now under arrest, authorities say, after he wore ice gear and intimidated voters.
0: It happened during a Brazilian presidential election polling site at Miami-Dade College's Kendall campus. Danilo Alves Silva is accused of aggressively walking around the election site and interacting with people. He was arrested on several charges and taken to the Turner Guilford Knight Correctional Center. Laurel Lee, WDBO News.
3: We are watching an active crash investigation on South Orlando Avenue and Minnesota Avenue in Winter Park, according to the images from our partners over at Channel 9 who were first on the scene. It appears that a motorcycle and car were involved in that serious accident. Investigators are on the scene and have evidence flagged throughout the roadway. Currently, all lanes on that section of Orlando Avenue at Minnesota appear to be closed right now. Keep that in mind if you are traveling in the area. We'll continue monitoring that scene for you throughout your morning. The Wild West's train robbery era began 160 years ago today in the Midwest.
7: The story goes, on this day back in 1866, the three masked gunmen boarded an Ohio and Mississippi Railroad train near Seymour, Indiana, holding the messenger on that train at gunpoint. The robbers, later identified as the infamous Reno brothers, John and Simon, and Frank Sparks, opened a safe and grabbed $10,000 in gold, plus $33 in banknotes. The gang escaped. Their daring heist is widely considered the first successful moving train robbery in America. It helped launch a crime that later became legendary in the folklore of the American West. Jeff Manosso, Fox News.
3: And more than 122,000 cases of Gatorade have been recalled over undeclared food dyes. According to the FDA, the recalled Gatorade Lemon Lime, Lemon Lime Zero, Orange, and Orange Zero were all distributed in 37 states. Side effects of these dyes could include a mild rash or allergic type asthma, although the FDA says that's uncommon in the general population. Scott, they say that's more frequently seen among people who have allergic reactions to aspirin.
2: Mm. All right. Thank you very much, Greg. It's 6:35 now at WDBO. Amazon's Prime Big Deal Days beginning today. We'll talk about it with Rory O'Neill. He's up next.
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2: It's time to click till you drop. That's what we'll talk about with Rory O'Neill coming up here at a minute, 6:37. Now, what do you say we get that extended forecast for you? It is brought to you by Metlock Lifetime Roofing.
9: We are tracking more rain and thunderstorms over the next several days as a cold front has now arrived across the area. And it's just going to meander all the way likely through Friday, which keeps elevated rain and storm chances across the area. So for today, periods of rain and storms. We're also going to be looking out for some heavy rainfall at times with temperatures only in the mid-80s. Repeat performance here heading into Wednesday as well with periods of rain throughout the daytime hours. Highs only making it in the low 80s because of so much cloud cover. We may see a slight downtick in the coverage as we move into Thursday and Friday, but still a lot of rain and thunderstorm activity. Looks like the heaviest of all this will likely end up being in our far northern areas. Temperatures in the mid-80s may dry out just a little bit as we get into the upcoming weekend. From Channel 9, Eyewitness News, I'm meteorologist David Heckard.
2: Currently, let's see how we're doing on the WDBO Interactive Weather Radar. That big blob of rain continues to move northward. And right now, I do see some light rain still up in Sanford. We're at 75 degrees, cloudy and 75 at Orlando Severe Weather Station. He's Ed Torrance. He's in that WDBO Traffic Center. How we doing, Ed?
6: Scott, a crash still has Orlando Avenue southbound closed at Aragon Avenue, northbound at Orange Avenue. You can take Orange Avenue or Clay Street as alternates. I-4 eastbound seeing delays just after 27 to World Drive. Then you got a tap of the brakes at 192 and 536. I-4 heading westbound, slowing approaching State Road 46 and approaching Lake Mary Boulevard. Tap of the brakes at Ivanhoe as well. From the WDBO Traffic Center, I'm Ed Torrance.
2: Good Tuesday morning. It is 6:39 now. I'm Scott Inez, Orlando's Morning News on WDBO, 107.3 FM and AM 580, Orlando's News and Talk. Thanks for joining us on this Tuesday morning. Well, it's sort of like the unofficial start to holiday shopping season. Amazon Prime Day starts up today. Let's go in depth now. Live to NBC News Radio national correspondent Rory O'Neill. Okay, Rory, time to click till we drop. We get Prime Days in June from Amazon, and today begins a two-day October event. Tell us all about it.
10: Yeah, hang on. Let me minimize this screen. Hang on. I'm joking a little. Remind me of your sizes again. It's a bit of a two-day blitz to, I think, really kick off the holiday shopping season. I know we haven't even gotten to Halloween yet, but that's the reality we live in today. And this is for Prime members, some pretty big deals that Amazon is already targeting you with. They have you locked in their algorithm. They know what you've been browsing on their website for the past year, and they're going to pitch it to you today. Now, the folks over at Yahoo have done some digging into what's really being offered on sale. It does run across the board, but they say, look, if you're trying to find high-end, big-time electronics, this is not the sale for you. But if you need a coffee pot, a vacuum, look, Apple AirPods Pro 3s, $70 off an Apple product. Who ever heard of that, right? So there are a lot of smaller things in electronics that this may be the time to to move in on a deal. They say toys, you might do a little bit better if you wait. With one exception, they point to the Lego Advent calendar that's on sale now. And they say that's something you might want to snatch up now. But for the most part, the bigger prices, the bigger ticket, electronics in particular, they're suggesting you wait maybe until Cyber Monday.
2: Mm, who knew there were there were Lego Advent calendars out there? Who knew?
10: Right?
2: All right.
10: So I've heard wine, whiskey, sausage, cheese, candles, but now Lego gets the Advent calendar. Chocolate, of course.
2: Prime Day used to be like a 24-hour thing. It used to be one day, and now at least here in October, I know there it's like 3 or 4 days in June, but here in October, it's 2 days, right?
10: Right. It's just today and tomorrow. And, you know, we've all been getting the ads. And if you go on the Amazon page right now, I'm on it as we speak. But the, you know, it's all that stuff that's been tailored to you. You know, the things that maybe you order multiple times a year, or the things that, you know, you glanced at like, oh, maybe this really is the time for me to buy that smartwatch or whatever it is. Mm-hmm. You know, they're pitching it at you pretty hard right now. Yeah. And look, I think we're still a little mixed as to how this upcoming retail season is going to look. We've said it before, how much the American shopper, the consumer, has been defying expectations. But at some point, it's just going to run out. And, you know, and when we start to see that consumer's pullback, the spending pullback, it might be significant.
2: And by the way, not to be outdone, Walmart also getting in on the act here. Walmart has what, like a 6-day fall event that started yesterday, trying to compete with Amazon Prime here.
10: Well, right. And look, Halloween has become the second biggest shopping holiday of the season. So there's a lot more money being spent on Halloween. That's been a rapidly increasing number. Retailers say the Christmas number sort of has plateaued and, you know, it'll inch up, but not like the big growth that we've seen in Halloween. And now everyone has to have a 12-foot skeleton outside. But okay. But that's been a big surge in spending too. Look, and the point being, there are only so many consumer dollars out there, right? And how much people have to spend. You know, for stuff that they just want to do for fun. So it's that's what the competition is right now.
2: By the way, Rory, I'm a medium in a golf shirt. I could use a couple of them. So I would appreciate that for Christmas this year. Yeah. Right, buddy?
10: I'm a size 15 shoe. So my options are very limited. And I'm going to have to, you know, so whenever I see one go on sale, I buy it no matter what it looks like.
2: All right, Bigfoot, get the heck out of here. Here's Rory O'Neill of NBC News Radio. We'll talk to you tomorrow, same time, Rory.
10: Hey, thanks, Scott. Talk to you then.
2: You bet. Rory O'Neill of NBC News Radio. It is our breaking news this morning here on WDBO 107.3 FM and AM 580. Televangelist Jim Baker, who is known for being a televangelist, along with his scandals, including a hush money settlement to his church secretary, he has died. His widow announced late last night. It is with a broken heart that I share that my beloved husband, Jim Baker, went home to be with the Lord this evening. Lori Baker writing on the Jim Baker Show Facebook page. Jim Baker attended North Central Bible College in Minneapolis, where he first met his first wife, Tammy Faye. The two married in 1961, dropped out of college, hit the road as traveling evangelists. Eventually, did Jim Baker catch on with CBN, the Christian Broadcasting Network, and Pat Robertson in the 60s, where he became the first host of the 700 Club. That's where he really made his mark. And then, of course, the Bakers, Tammy Faye included, would soar into the televangelism world. They had a multi-million-dollar South Carolina empire that would include the PTL Satellite Network, Heritage USA theme park. That shuttered in 1989. But before then, the kingdom really started crumbling. 1987, after a $279,000 hush money payment Jim Baker made to his church secretary, Jessica Hahn, came to light. She had accused Jim Baker of raping her back in 1980, and Baker then resigned from PTL. In the aftermath of the scandal, Jerry Falwell took the helm of PTL, and later on, Baker would be found guilty of fraud, sentenced to 45 years in prison. He served just 5 years before he was paroled in 1994, and he and his first wife, Tammy Faye, divorced in 1992. And for those of you who have been in Orlando a while, you do remember that Jim and Tammy Faye did move to Orlando with their New Covenant Church. They moved here in 1990, didn't last long. They divorced a few years later and moved away from Central Florida. But that was actually one of the first stories that I remember covering, was Jim and Tammy Faye moving to Orlando. Big story back then. But Jim Baker, televangelist, has died, 86 years of age. It's 6:46 now at WDBO.
3: Good morning. I'm Greg Rhodes, and let's go ahead and refocus back on Amazon Prime. They've got some big deals going on today with promotions running until tomorrow. Kick off that holiday shopping season. Here's Isaac Abdel-Messiah.
11: Amazon is rolling out discounts across the board on multiple items for its two-day online shopping event exclusively for Amazon Prime members. A pair of Beats Solo 4 headphones that would normally cost you $200 is now 50% off. That pair of the latest Apple AirPods is now 28% off, being priced at $179. And if you're looking for a Lego set for the kids, the Lego Star Wars Phantom II spaceship set is now 30% off. Isaac Abdel-Messiah, WDBO News.
3: I know he said for the kids, but I think Isaac's shopping for himself this morning. A Seminole County lawyer now accused of trying to have someone killed. He throws Francisco Javier Gonzalez, had his law license suspended this week after his arrest 5 months ago. He allegedly tried to hire a hitman to kill his daughter's ex-boyfriend. Prosecutors say that Gonzalez's daughter, Gabriella, and her ex were involved in a custody dispute out in California. Gabriella and her current boyfriend are also facing charges. Gonzalez has been extradited to California, and a hearing is now set for next month.
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3: And the Atlanta Falcons destroying the Saints last night, 45-24 on Monday Night Football, to close out Week 4 from the Big Easy. The action began on Thursday with the Browns stunning the Steelers at home, while Sunday's games featured close contests, Patriots, Rams, and Chiefs pulling off impressive wins. Meanwhile, Week 5 kicks off with a showdown in the Lone Star State, where the Cowboys will square off against the winless Tampa Bay Buccaneers on Thursday Night Football.
2: Isn't it funny how the New York Yankees showed up in Tampa Bay to take on the Rays in the first two games of the ALDS without their bats?
3: Yeah.
2: Like they totally forgot their bats in
3: Different
2: New York plate. City.
3: Different yeah. plate. Got mixed up.
2: Amazing. Congratulations to your Tampa Bay Rays, up 2-0 on the Yankees after another impressive win, 5-2 over New York in a raucous dome last night there in St. Pete.
3: That place gets loud when you get a lot of people in it, and they did a good job getting the Tampa Bay fans there down there. I think there's a good chance that they lose here in Game 3. I think there's going to be a big rebound from your Yankees here coming up, but I would watch out for maybe Game 4, an upset for the Rays to take it before getting back to Tampa.
2: My Yanks better start hitting, or else it's over in 3 straight. 6:48 now, WDBO. What do you say we get that extended forecast for you? It is brought to you by Metlock Lifetime Roofing.
9: Well, a very active weather pattern over the next several days as a stalled frontal boundary is going to meander over the area. That means periods of rain and thunderstorms for today. Heavy rainfall will be possible with high temperatures in the mid-80s. And not much change really to the remainder of the week. We may begin to see some coastal impacts Tuesday night, Wednesday, especially in Flagler and Volusia counties due to some onshore winds. Temperatures throughout the week holding in the low to mid-80s. Not a ton of sunshine out there either. Tropics, we're keeping a close eye on the southwestern Gulf, where a little area is trying to slowly organize. Updated computer models getting pretty aggressive on this, and this will likely be a tropical depression, if not a tropical storm, by late week. It's going to lift its way northward. This could be a problem for the northern Gulf Coast, but right now, it looks like the core of this system, should it develop, will likely stay well west of Central Florida. From Channel 9 Eyewitness News, I'm meteorologist David Heckard.
2: Right now, I am looking at Sanford. A little bit of rain up there in Sanford. We're at 75, and I've got 75 degrees at Orlando's severe weather station. Lots of wet roadways out there, and we do have our first red alert of this Tuesday morning. I-4 eastbound approaching Saxon. What's going on, Ned?
6: Scott, the crash there has traffic just squeezing by in the right lane, maybe a little bit of that right shoulder as well. Several vehicles involved in this crash. You do have rescue on the scene, and you're already seeing those delays beginning just as you're approaching DeBerry Avenue, so do allow for a lot of extra time on the eastbound side. Westbound delays from Saxon continue to just after Dirksen, and then slow again from the St. John's River Bridge to State Road 46, and slow approaching Lake Mary Boulevard as well. Still got the closure of Orlando Avenue, southbound at Aragon Avenue, and now northbound just after Orange Avenue. You can take Orange Avenue as an alternate. 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From the WDBO Traffic Center, I'm Ed Torrance.

0: to this financial trap. So says Clark Howard this morning, our consumer warrior, next.
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9: Recently, I was fussing about paying for how when you go to a retailer, you shop online, you're given this option over and over again to spread out payments. Well, now credit cards are starting to do it. Have you noticed? On your credit card statement, you may be, if you do an electronic statement, you may see an option. Oh, pay this one later. You can spread the payments out. And sometimes they'll even lure you by saying, and we'll make it interest free for a couple of months, maybe even 3 months. What they're trying to do is they're trying to trick you, because if you don't get it paid in that period of time, in most of these plans, you're going to have interest back to day zero. And that interest rate is going to be sky high as 35%. So when they're saying they're doing you a favor, not really.
0: 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Coming up at 8 o'clock this morning, your chance at $1,000 in WDBO Pays Your Bill. 6:58 now, WDBO. 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
10: I'm Channel 9 meteorologist Cassandra Crimi, tracking increasing rain and storm chances across central Florida. Already starting off on the wet side, you'll want that umbrella handy today with an 80% chance for scattered showers and isolated storms. Highs in the low to mid 80s, keeping the rain present through the overnight with a low of 73. And additional rainfall tomorrow with an 80% chance for additional showers and storms. From Channel 9 Eyewitness News, I'm meteorologist Cassandra Crimi.
0: And right now I am looking at the WDBO interactive weather radar. A lot of that rain moving to the north and to Volusia County right now. Do have a little bit of rain in Sanford this morning. We're at 75, and I've got 75 degrees at Orlando's severe weather station. Send that WDBO Traffic Center with a red alert. I-4 eastbound approaching Saxon is the problem spot. What's going on, Ed?
11: Scott, this crash has only the right lane open and delays continue to build, now slow as you approach DeBerry Avenue. From the WDBO Traffic Center, I'm Ed Torrance.
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0: The Tampa Bay Rays, one win away from the American League Championship Series. Rays beat the Yankees again 5-2 last night in a raucous St. Pete. The White Sox also up 2-0 after a 4-3 win over the Cleveland Guardians. President Trump signing an executive order aimed at bringing down near record diesel fuel prices. The president waiving restrictions on cheaper red dyed diesel. It is our top story this morning here on WDBO. We're closely monitoring a brewing low pressure system in the southwestern Gulf.
14: A storm that's developing just north of the Bay of Campeche has started to churn the warm Gulf waters. That storm this morning, according to the latest from the National Hurricane Center, now holds an 80% chance to develop into a tropical depression over the next 48 hours.
15: Don't think it'll get strong fast, but we do think there's a high chance of it being a depression later on this week.
14: That was senior hurricane specialist John Cagnoliosi, who notes that this is not a shocker of a storm.
15: This is sort of the climatologically favored zone as we get into October. We're talking Western Caribbean, portions of the Gulf. So this sort of fits the bill for what we typically see this time of year.
14: This is during an El Nino year. We've yet to see a hurricane develop in the Atlantic. Cagliosi notes that that regardless of whether the system organizes into a tropical depression or into our next named storm, Isaias, a record warm water will fuel heavy rainfall and gusty winds across Florida late into this week. Remember, WDBO is your severe weather station, and to track this storm along with us, make sure to check out the hurricane guide inside the WDBO app. Coming up, a new Smyrna Beach High School employee now arrested following an investigation into inappropriate online communication. We'll have that update for you and more coming up next here on Orlando's only live and local morning news program.
10: I'm Channel 9 meteorologist Cassandra Crimi, tracking a wet and soggy start to the day with additional rainfall expected later this afternoon. Your full Tuesday forecast coming up.
11: And a crash on I-4 eastbound approaching Saxon now has all eastbound lanes of I-4 blocked. From the WDBO Traffic Center, I'm Ed Torrance.
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14: Good morning, I'm Greg Rhodes. As it'll be a somber day at a school in Polk County after a 10th grade girl at Winter Haven High School was killed yesterday morning in a school bus crash. The sheriff's office saying that a car crossed the center line and hit the back of the bus, which then swerved into the opposite lane and hit a Jeep head on.
16: It was a terrible, tragic morning. We had a beautiful 10th grade girl lose her life. She was in the bus.
14: Sheriff Grady Judd saying that it's the most horrific bus crash that he can remember. That bus was carrying 39 people, 37 of which were high school students. Superintendent Frederick Heed says that, quote, no one will ever understand how heavy this weighs on our hearts. The driver of that Jeep also dying in the crash, at least five others injured, with one still in critical condition. A new Smyrna Beach High School employee has now been arrested following an investigation into allegations of inappropriate online communication.
17: Police say 51-year-old Walter Allen Reeves was arrested and charged with soliciting a child or person believed to be a child for unlawful sexual conduct using computer services or devices and unlawful use of a two-way communications device. According to investigators, the person Reeves was communicating with was actually an adult who later reported the communications to school officials and law enforcement. Reeves was removed from contact with students before the school year started. Isaac Abdel-Messiah, WDBO News.
14: The WDBO Business Update is brought to you by the Good Feet Store, as President Trump has now signed an executive order to help immediately reduce diesel prices. The order signed on Monday allows access to tax-free red-dyed diesel for any reason until the end of this year. Red-dyed and regular diesel are the same quality, but the red-dyed variety is for off-road use only, like in tractors. In Florida, the current price for diesel sitting at $5.90 this morning. The U.S. national average, Scott, now sitting at $6.31, according to AAA.
0: 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Learning more now about that Fly Dubai co-pilot who stabbed his captain in that alleged attempt to crash the plane last week. We'll go live to Jerusalem coming up next.
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0: Yeah, we're learning more about this Fly Dubai co-pilot. We're learning that he had planned to crash the plane into the airport there near Tel Aviv. We'll get into this with Jordana Miller in Jerusalem coming up in a minute. 707 now, WDBO. Let's go ahead and get that extended forecast for you. 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
22: We are tracking more rain and thunderstorms over the next several days as a cold front has now arrived across the area, and it's just going to meander all the way likely through Friday, which keeps elevated rain and storm chances across the area. So for today, periods of rain and storms. We're also going to be looking out for some heavy rainfall at times with temperatures only in the mid-80s. Repeat performance here heading into Wednesday as well with periods of rain throughout the daytime hours. Highs only making it in the low 80s because of so much cloud cover. We may see a slight downtick in the coverage as we move into Thursday and Friday, but still a lot of rain and thunderstorm activity. Looks like the heaviest of all this will likely end up being in our far northern areas. Temperatures in the mid-80s may dry out just a little bit as we get into the upcoming weekend. From Channel 9 Eyewitness News, I'm meteorologist David Heckard.
0: That rain that we saw throughout Central Florida earlier this morning now moving towards the north and into Volusia County and off of Daytona Beach right now. In Daytona, I've got some light rain right now in 75 degrees, and I've got 75 at Orlando's severe weather station. Ed Torrance is in that WDBO traffic center. He's watching your I-4 traffic cameras, and we've got the red alert, I-4 eastbound approaching Saxon. What's going on up there, Ed?
11: Scott, things have gotten a bit worse because now traffic that was getting by in the right lane on I-4 eastbound now can't even do that. It is completely shut down. I-4 eastbound approaching Saxon, those delays continue to grow. If you're on I-4 eastbound, take that exit at 1792 just before you cross the St. John's River Bridge. Because if you don't, you're going to be stuck in a parking lot that is now known as I-4 eastbound. You're seeing westbound delays in that area as well, approaching Saxon to just after Dirksen, then slow again approaching the bridge to State Road 46, and then more delays, 46A to just after Lake Mary Boulevard. Also got a report of a crash on the Turnpike southbound, approaching the Turkey Lake Service Plaza. And update to that crash on I-4 eastbound before Saxon. They now have that right lane back open. From the WDBO Traffic Center, I'm Ed Torrance.
0: Hey, good morning. It is 7:10 now. I'm Scott Inez, Orlando's morning news here on WDBO 107.3 FM and AM 580, Orlando's news and talk. We've got your chance to win $1,000 coming up here in about 50 minutes, 50 minutes. With WDBO Pays Your Bills, that's coming up at 8 o'clock this morning. Learning a lot more about that Fly Dubai co-pilot who stabbed his captain in that alleged attempt to crash the plane last week. Some eye-opening stuff about this co-pilot, and we hope to speak with Jordana Miller in Jerusalem coming up here in a moment about that. But one of the things we're learning is that this guy had planned the attack before being hired by Fly Dubai. And we're also learning that he had planned to crash the plane into the Ben Gurion Airport near Tel Aviv. And another thing that UAE investigators have learned is that this guy actually had operated on another flight to Tel Aviv earlier this year, intended to do the same, to hijack and to crash that plane, but decided for whatever reason to go ahead, not to go ahead with that plan. So some very interesting information coming out of that investigation in the UAE. Hopefully we'll be able to get in contact with Jordana coming up here shortly. Meanwhile, just an absolutely horrible day in Polk County yesterday, and I'm sure it's a very, very difficult day at Winter Haven High School in Polk this morning. A school bus flipping over onto its roof during that multi-vehicle crash there in Winter Haven yesterday. The crash killing two people, and that includes a 10th grade girl on her way to school at Winter Haven High School that morning. It injured several others. 39 people were on board the school bus headed to Winter Haven High School when an oncoming car crossed the center line and caused that crash. And here is the Polk County Sheriff Grady Judd here. Go.
1: The school bus was clearly in their lane of travel when, for unknown reasons, a white Chevy Malibu going westbound on the Lucerne Park Road, and we're about 1.5 miles off Highway 27, veered over this line about where we are now and crashed into the school bus. If you will, it was kind of like a reverse pit. The school bus is eastbound. The white vehicle is westbound. It drifts over the center line about where we're standing and hits on the tandem rear wheels, causing the bus to lose traction. It also appears to have ripped the tire off of the school bus. The school bus then crossed over into the, once again, westbound lane of traffic and hit a silver Jeep head-on. At this point in the investigation, we have one that is still in critical condition braking. This county is about 850,000 people. It's the largest small community you'll ever see. We had police response, emergency response from all of our local community. Our traffic homicide team will be working this horrible event. But what we see on the video is clearly this white car, for unknown reasons, drifted. And I don't mean to the center line. I don't mean to this center line, but I mean over this center line. And that's when it kind of did a reverse pit on the bus. And that was a chain reaction that started the horrible crash. You know, I can tell you, I've done this job my entire adult life, and I think this is the most horrific bus tragedy we've had in decades, as far back as I can remember.
0: Polk County Sheriff Grady Judd saying 5 to 7 people were transported to hospitals, potentially traumatic injuries. One person, as he said, in critical condition. The bus was transporting 39 people in all, 37 high school students, the bus driver and the bus driver's daughter, who is okay. So that is certainly good news. But just a horrible day, horrific day. Two people lost, including a 10th grade girl on that bus. And I'm sure it's a difficult day at Winter Haven High School in Polk County this morning. It is 7:14 now, WDBO, 107.3 FM and AM 580.
14: Good morning. I'm Greg Rhodes. As Walt Disney World is now accepting reservations for their newest resort,
2: Disney's Lakeshore Lodge is set to open on July 1st, 2027, along Bay Lake in the Magic Kingdom Resort area. The hotel will feature nearly 1,000 Disney-themed rooms. Vacation Club members can make early reservations starting today, October 6th, followed by annual pass holders on October 7th, and the general public on October 8th. The resort will also offer dining options, a pool, water slide, lazy river, and children's play areas. Laurel Lee, WDBO News.
14: A teenager shot in Orange County is now marking a milestone in his recovery. Ocoee police announcing yesterday that the teen was released from the hospital. He was shot in the leg on Friday after a football game. No arrests have been announced and currently no word yet on a motive. A Florida man now accused of operating a cockfighting ring with what was described as, quote, several thousand roosters.
3: Carlos Lescano was arrested after an FBI raid on charges that include animal cruelty with intent to kill or injure, possessing animals for fighting, and tampering with physical evidence. Authorities also found enclosed rings on the 10-acre property, apparently used for training and actual fights, as well as what a police report said were syringes, medication, and vitamins, and what were called rooster agitators. Lescano was one of two men who ran from agents after being spotted where roosters were being kept. He was arrested near a nursery. Lescano was held on a $10,500 bond. Gernal Scott, Fox News.
14: Television pastor Jim Baker, who went to prison back in the 1980s for defrauding his followers, has now died at the age of 86.
4: His death was announced Monday night by his wife in a post on the Jim Baker Show Facebook page. Baker rose to national prominence in the 1970s alongside Tammy Faye Baker as co-founder of the PTL Club and co-founder of the Christian theme park Heritage USA in South Carolina. Their ministry empire collapsed in the late 1980s after a scandal involving allegations of sexual misconduct and financial wrongdoing. Baker was later convicted of fraud and conspiracy for misusing ministry funds and selling lifetime hotel memberships for a project that was never completed. He received a 45-year prison sentence but ultimately served about 5 years. I'm Tammy Trujillo.
20: Now, the WDBO Sports Update.
14: And the Major League Baseball playoffs heating up as the division series continues. The White Sox still perfect after topping the Guardians 4-3 in Game 2. Chicago leading the best of five series 2-0. Now will host Cleveland for Game 3 on Wednesday. The Rays also up 2-0 in the ALDS after topping the Yankees 5-2 in Game 2. New York set to host Tampa Bay for Game 3 on Wednesday. The National League Divisional Series will resume with a pair of games today. The Braves will host the Dodgers for Game 3 with that series tied at 1-1, while the Padres hope to salvage their season when they host the Brewers for Game 3.
0: Trying to keep track of how many errors the Yankees made in the first inning in St. Pete last night. What are we up to, like 7 or 8 errors now?
14: I think Jazz is still making errors.
0: I think you're right. Thank you, Greg. 7:18 now, WDBO. What do you say we get that extended forecast for you on this Tuesday morning? It is brought to you by Metlock Lifetime Roofing.
22: Well, a very active weather pattern over the next several days as a stalled frontal boundary is going to meander over the area. That means periods of rain and thunderstorms for today. Heavy rainfall will be possible with high temperatures in the mid-80s. And not much change really to the remainder of the week. We may begin to see some coastal impacts Tuesday night, Wednesday, especially in Flagler and Volusia counties due to some onshore winds. Temperatures throughout the week holding in the low to mid-80s. Not a ton of sunshine out there either. Tropics, we're keeping a close eye on the southwestern Gulf where a little area is trying to slowly organize. Updated computer models getting pretty aggressive on this, and this will likely be a tropical depression, if not a tropical storm by late week. It's going to lift its way northward. This could be a problem for the northern Gulf Coast, but right now, looks like the core of this system, should it develop, will likely stay well west of Central Florida. From Channel 9 Eyewitness News, I'm meteorologist David Hecker.
0: Currently, we're looking at downtown Orlando, where we've got 75 degrees. It is now 75 at Orlando's Severe Weather Station. Ed Torrance in that WDBO Traffic Center with a red alert. We got a problem I-4 eastbound approaching Saxon. What's going on, Ed?
11: Scott, the crash is still there with the two left lanes blocked. Only the right lane is open, and you've got delays that don't quite go all the way back to the St. John's River Bridge, but do allow for a lot of extra time. You can take 1792 as an alternate to avoid those delays. Also slow eastbound as you're approaching the St. John's River Bridge. And then on the westbound side, you got delays and begin approaching Saxon. That's going to continue all the way to Dirksen, where we got a crash in that area as well. Then slow again westbound approaching the St. John's River Bridge to State Road 46, 46A to after Lake Mary Boulevard. And still got that earlier crash in Winter Park. That's got 1792 Orlando Avenue closed in both directions. Southbound lanes closed at Aragon Avenue. Northbound at Indiana Avenue. You can take Orange Avenue as an alternate. From the WDBO Traffic Center, I'm Ed Torrance.
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2: The first generation that came up when people stopped using cash and used plastic for everything and now tap to pay are the first generation that have things upside down. In fact, what's stunning is a new survey shows that half of people approximately in their 30s and 40s owe more on credit cards than they have saved for the future. And that's because the relationship you have with money is so different when you're not carrying physical money, when you're just using your phone to tap or you're using a piece of plastic. It doesn't feel real. You don't feel the spending. You've got to train yourself. That's real money. And speaking of real money, if you're not saving for the future, today's the first day to start.
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3: I'm Channel 9 meteorologist Cassandra Crimi, tracking a wet start to the day across Central Florida, and we'll keep the rain chance elevated, so grab that umbrella as you head out the door. An 80% chance for widely scattered showers and isolated storms through the morning into the afternoon and lingering into our evening as well. Afternoon highs today in the low to mid 80s, Orlando reaching 85. From Channel 9 Eyewitness News, I'm meteorologist Cassandra Crimi.
0: Right now, we're looking at downtown Orlando, where it is 75 degrees. And I've got cloudy and 75 at Orlando's Severe Weather Station. Ed Torrance in that WDBO Traffic Center. We're in red alert. What's going on, Ed?
4: Scott, the crash on I-4 eastbound approaching Saxon now has the center lane mostly open. You got a little bit of it blocked by vehicles in the left lane going over to that center. But with that left lane still blocked on I-4 eastbound, you've got delays that stretch almost all the way back to the St. John's River Bridge. In fact, it goes all the way back to the bridge. You can take 1792 as an alternate. 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Score up to 40% off more than 1,000 products in store and online. It all ends October 17th. Staples, that was easy. From the WDBO Traffic Center, I'm Ed Torrance.
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0: Monday Night Football, the Falcons beat the Saints 45-24. Televangelist Jim Baker has died. Baker, the founder of the PTL Club, along with his first wife, Tammy Faye Baker. Jim Baker was 86 years of age. It is our top story on WDBO this morning. We're closely monitoring a brewing low pressure system in the south.

0: southwestern Gulf.
1: A storm that's developing just north of the Bay of Campeche has started to churn the warm Gulf waters. That storm this morning, according to the latest from the National Hurricane Center, now holding an 80% chance to develop into a tropical depression over the next 48 hours.
2: We don't think it'll get strong fast, but we do think there's a high chance of it being a depression later on this week.
1: That was senior hurricane specialist John Cangliosi, who notes that this is not a shocker of a storm.
2: This is sort of the climatologically favored zone as we get into October. We're talking Western Caribbean, portions of the Gulf. So this sort of fits the bill for what we typically see this time of year.
1: This during an El Nino year where we have yet to see a hurricane develop in the Atlantic. Cangliosi notes that that regardless of whether the system organizes into a tropical depression or into our next named storm, which would be Azias, record warm waters will fuel heavy rainfall and gusty winds across Florida late this week. Remember, WDBO is your severe weather station, and to track this storm along with us, make sure to check out the hurricane guide inside the WDBO app. Coming up, as a Seminole County lawyer accused of trying to have someone killed. We'll have that update for you and more coming up next here on Orlando's only live and local morning news program.
3: I'm Channel 9 meteorologist Cassandra Crimi with an unsettled wet pattern in place for Central Florida for most of this week. I'll take you through your forecast details coming up.
4: And a crash on I-4 eastbound approaching Saxon has a left lane blocked. From the WDBO Traffic Center, I'm Ed Torrance.
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1: Good morning, I'm Greg Rhodes. As a Florida man is now under arrest after authorities say he wore ice gear and attempted to intimidate voters.
5: It happened during a Brazilian presidential election polling site at Miami-Dade College's Kendall campus. Danilo Alves Silva is accused of aggressively walking around the election site and interacting with people. He was arrested on several charges and taken to the Turner Guilford Knight Correctional Center. Laurel Lee, WDBO News.
1: A Seminole County lawyer has now been accused of trying to have someone killed. He throws Francisco Javier Gonzalez had his law license suspended this week after his arrest 5 months ago. He allegedly tried to hire a hitman to kill his daughter's ex-boyfriend. Prosecutors say that Gonzalez's daughter, Gabriella, and her ex were involved in a custody dispute in California. Gabriella and her current boyfriend are also facing charges. Gonzalez had been extradited to California, and a hearing is set for next month. A mother has now filed a lawsuit against Universal Orlando Resort after her young son allegedly lost consciousness on a ride.
6: People magazine reported that Jennifer Lundy's son experienced the incident on the Stardust Racers roller coaster at Epic Universe. The lawsuit was initially filed in August, but later moved to a federal court in September. Her son allegedly, quote, lost consciousness as a result of the forces generated by the attraction. The lawsuit goes on to say that the boy sustained blunt impact injuries to his head and face, together with orthopedic and spinal injuries because of the ride. Lundy's lawsuit is seeking damages in excess of $50,000, exclusive of court costs and attorney's fees. Isaac Abdelmessiah, WDBO News.
1: And an American professor is now the sole recipient of the 2026 Nobel Prize in Physics. The Royal Swedish Academy of Science is announcing this morning that it had awarded University of Wisconsin-Madison professor Francis Hausen this year's prize for his work on the Ice Cube Neutrino Observatory in the South Pole, as well as the discovery of high-energy neutrinos of astrophysical origin. And the Wild West train robbery era began 160 years ago today in the Midwest.
7: The story goes, on this day back in 1866, the three masked gunmen boarded an Ohio and Mississippi Railroad train near Seymour, Indiana, holding the messenger on that train at gunpoint. The robbers, later identified as the infamous Reno brothers, John and Simon, and Frank Sparks, opened a safe and grabbed $10,000 in gold, plus $33 in banknotes. The gang escaped. Their daring heist is widely considered the first successful moving train robbery in America. It helped launch a crime that later became legendary in the folklore of the American West. Jeff Manosso, Fox News.
0: 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Hard to believe, but true. Halloween spending expected to reach $15 billion this year in America. We'll talk about it with Jim Ryan coming up next.
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0: $15 billion this year on Halloween here in America. We'll talk about it with Jim Ryan coming up. 737 WDBO. Let's go ahead and get that extended forecast. 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
11: We are tracking more rain and thunderstorms over the next several days as a cold front has now arrived across the area, and it's just going to meander all the way likely through Friday, which keeps elevated rain and storm chances across the area. So for today, periods of rain and storms. We're also going to be looking out for some heavy rainfall at times with temperatures only in the mid-80s. Repeat performance here heading into Wednesday as well with periods of rain throughout the daytime hours. Highs only making it in the low 80s because of so much cloud cover. We may see a slight downtick in the coverage as we move into Thursday and Friday, but still a lot of rain and thunderstorm activity. Looks like the heaviest of all this will likely end up being in our far northern areas. Temperatures in the mid-80s may dry out just a little bit as we get into the upcoming weekend. From Channel 9 Eyewitness News, I'm meteorologist David Heckard.
0: Currently, we are looking at downtown Orlando, where it is 75, and I've got 75 degrees at Orlando's severe weather station. Ed Torrance has a red alert. What's going on, Ed?
4: Scott, a crash on I-4 eastbound approaching Saxon still has a left lane blocked, and you've got those delays all the way back past the St. John's River Bridge, so do allow for a lot of extra time on I-4 eastbound. You're seeing westbound delays beginning approaching Saxon. That's going to continue to Dirksen with a crash in that area, and then slow again as you approach State Road 46. More delays 46A to after Lake Mary Boulevard, and then slow into downtown from the Fairbanks Curve to Colonial Drive. Also got this earlier crash still has Orlando Avenue closed in both directions. Southbound closed at Aragon Avenue, northbound at Indiana Avenue. You can take Orange Avenue as an alternate. 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From the WDBO Traffic Center, I'm Ed Torrance.
0: Good Tuesday morning. Thanks for being here. It's 7:39. I'm Scott Inez, Orlando's Morning News here on WDBO. Yeah, hard to believe, but true. Halloween spending expected to reach $15 billion in the U.S. this year. Let's go in depth now live to ABC News correspondent Jim Ryan. $15 billion Americans are going to spend, man. And factoring into that number, Jim, is the high price to celebrate Halloween this year, right?
12: Yeah, it is expensive, right? $114 per person was being spent this year. Per person, that's a huge expense to a lot of households. The total is something like almost $15 billion spent collectively by Americans. Yeah, the price is getting higher, especially for candy and for a lot of reasons. It's almost like the butterfly effect, right? You've got a drought in West Africa can affect the price of what you're tossing in the bag when the kids come to the door. Because of poor growing conditions in West Africa, tariffs that are added on as products like cocoa and chocolate make it into the U.S. So, yeah, you can expect to pay more. And yet people are willing to do that, Scott.
0: Interesting. I saw the number $4 billion reserved this year for Halloween costumes. Heck, I remember as a kid, man, like what I used to do is I would alternate every year. One year I'd be a football player, the next year I'd be a soldier. And that would be back to the football player again. But a lot of people out there, including adults, buying a lot of costumes out there, aren't they?
12: Well, they are, yeah. And you may have, as you're growing, it probably didn't work, but you use the same costume year after year. And that's one strategy that the National Retail Federation says a lot of consumers are using. They'll purchase something this year knowing full well that they can wear it again at Halloween 2027. Most popular costumes this year, Scott, for children, Spider-Man, a superhero, just a nondescript superhero, a princess and a witch for adults.
4: Yeah.
12: Witches, vampires, Batman, and Spider-Man. So so adults have kind of the same things in mind as their kids. As far as pets, and yeah, believe it or not, people spend millions collectively on pet costumes.
4: Yeah.
12: Pumpkins, hot dogs, ghosts, and spiders.
4: Okay.
0: All right. Somewhere along the way, Halloween went from being a kid's thing to a kid's and adult thing. Like, when did that happen? Like, maybe 15, 20 years ago? Something like that.
12: Yeah, something like that, yeah. You can't walk into a costume shop in some of the sections there. You can't bring your kids in there,
0: because it's right.
12: Grown-up costumes.
0: Right. Yeah, good stuff, Jim. Thank you, my man. Appreciate it very much. That is ABC News correspondent Jim Ryan. $15 billion this year. We're going to spend on Halloween. Meantime, speaking of spending, we've got Amazon Prime Day starting this morning. Walmart, of course, is running its own fall savings event throughout the week. Prime Day actually starts today, and it's more than one day. It's actually 2 days, 48 hours. And WDBO's Isaac Abdelmasiah is keeping his eye on all the deals out there this morning. So are there some big deals on Prime Day today?
13: Yeah, Scott. So there are a lot of deals on electronics. So and we were just speaking about Halloween candy, too. There are some candy deals. But the electronics are pretty big right now. Just talking about it earlier, if you want an Apple Watch SE that has GPS in it, it's 20% off.
0: Okay.
13: And so right now it's being priced at $200. The normal listing price is $250.
0: Okay, not bad.
13: And so not too bad if you're wanting to get your loved one, you know, that watch just before the holidays. Mm-hmm. There's even huge Lego sets on sale for children. So there's one that caught my eye that's a whole architectural set of a steamboat from the early 1900s that's 30% off. That's now priced at $230. And then we've also got AirPods on sale, which everyone wants AirPods, it seems. Yeah. Even my grandfather has a pair of AirPods.
0: It's because we lose them all the time.
13: Exactly. They're always coming out of your ear. Yeah. So right now it's 28% off, and it's priced at $180. So a lot of electronics on sale. And some numbers to remember from this past year from Capital One reporting. This is something that really caught my eye. 64% of Prime Day shoppers spend over $100. And you got to think about that for a moment. It's like, okay, but then you look at the prices and it's like, well, a lot of these things are about in the range of 20 to 50% off. So you're probably going to spend that much. But then another one here is from last year. Global sales for Amazon Prime Day 2025 totaled $24.1 billion.
0: Wow.
13: And that's up 69.7 from 2024. So I think that sentiment of maybe I should become an Amazon Prime member is starting to resonate more with Americans.
0: Sure.
13: And Amazon, they know what they're doing with the electronics. MacBooks are on sale as well. Mm-hmm. OmniBooks are on sale. The, you know, wireless headphones, which I have a pair of, are on sale. A Boss pair of headphones is 53% off, priced at $170 right now.
0: Okay.
13: Its normal listing price, $360.
0: Oh, not bad.
13: No.
0: Not bad. Now, do these prices, are they ever changing over the next couple of days, or are they pretty much set for the next few days?
13: So what I read was over these couple of days, what they are waiting for is if something sells out, that's when that you're not going to be able to see that product anymore.
0: Okay.
13: And then, of course, once the 48-hour window is over, it'll go back to its full, you know, complete full listing price. You know, there's also gift cards on sale, luggage on sale.
0: I thought that was interesting. A lot of gift cards on sale. Is that a new thing?
13: I would say no, just because if you ask me, a lot of people buy gift cards for birthdays. Mm-hmm. And so, you know, me, for example, a gift card can always make a good birthday gift. And so right here, for example, in front of me, they have a Bath and Body Works gift card that's 40% off. So, or excuse me, 20% off. So instead of being $50, it's $40. Mm. And then you've got even Amazon Kindles. They're even selling protein shakes.
0: Really?
13: Protein shakes. And I'm not surprised by that either, because so many people are starting to go to the gym more. So they're trying to catch the consumer's eyes with what we're seeing, I feel like, with spending habits. They also got a 3D printer on sale. I've never seen that before. So and that's 15% off. So it's typically priced at $850. Now it's priced at $721. And I'll tell you right now, 3D printers are very expensive.
0: Yeah, oh yeah.
13: So
0: no doubt.
13: To see that price drop is big.
0: All right. And I know you'll be updating us throughout the morning and the day as to what's going on with Amazon Prime Day over the next few days. Isaac, thank you, my man. appreciate it very much. 746 now, WDBO, 107.3 FM and AM 580.
1: Sounds like Isaac's doing some shopping for himself here this morning on that assignment. Good morning, I'm Greg Rhodes. As we're watching an active crash investigation on South Orlando Avenue and Minnesota Avenue in Winter Park this morning. According to images from our partners over at Channel 9 who were first on the scene, it appears that a motorcycle and car were involved in that very serious accident. Investigators are on that scene and have evidence flagged throughout the roadway. All lanes on that section of Orlando Avenue at Minnesota appear to be closed right now. Keep that in mind if you're traveling into the area. We'll continue monitoring that scene for you throughout your morning. The mega merger between Paramount and Warner Brothers Discovery set to close today.
14: The new company is adopting the name Skydance Corp. The $110 billion transaction is expected to result in thousands of job cuts because there will be so many overlapping roles. The transaction cleared a major legal hurdle last week. That's when a federal judge approved a settlement resolving an antitrust challenge brought by California and 11 other states. The merger is being financed with $52 billion in debt, much of which is being provided by several Middle Eastern governments. I'm Mark Mayfield.
1: And the U.S. Supreme Court will not hear an appeal from Charleston, South Carolina church shooter Dylan Roof. The high court's decision came on Monday on the first day of its new term. Roof was found guilty of opening fire on a group of African-American parishioners at Mother Emanuel AME Church back in 2015, killing nine. He argued that his conviction and death sentence should be overturned because of alleged judicial bias during the case. Scott, lower courts previously rejected those claims, and Roof remains on federal death row as his appeal continues.
0: All right, Greg, 7:48 now, WDBL. Thanks so much for joining us on this Tuesday morning. What do you say we get that extended forecast for you? It is brought to you by Metlock Lifetime Roofing.
11: Well, a very active weather pattern over the next several days as a stalled frontal boundary is going to meander over the area. That means periods of rain and thunderstorms for today. Heavy rainfall will be possible with high temperatures in the mid-80s. And not much change really to the remainder of the week. We may begin to see some coastal impacts Tuesday night, Wednesday, especially in Flagler and Volusia counties due to some onshore winds. Temperatures throughout the week holding in the low to mid-80s. Not a ton of sunshine out there either. Tropics, we're keeping a close eye on the southwestern Gulf where little areas trying to slowly organize. Updated computer models getting pretty aggressive on this, and this will likely be a tropical depression, if not a tropical storm by late week. It's going to lift its way northward. This could be a problem for the northern Gulf Coast, but right now, it looks like the core of this system, should it develop, will likely stay well west of Central Florida. From Channel 9 Eyewitness News, I'm meteorologist David Hecker.
0: Currently, we're looking at downtown Orlando, where it is 76 degrees, and I've got 75 at Orlando's Severe Weather Station. Ed Torrance is in that WDBO Traffic Center. What's happening, Ed?
4: Scott, we got all lanes back open on I-4 eastbound approaching Saxon. Still have the crash and the vehicles involved in that crash on the left shoulder. And delays remain from State Road 46 to just after DeBerry Avenue, so do allow for a lot of extra time there. Also want to watch out for a crash on the Turnpike northbound at US 27. Got a left lane blocked in that area. Delays on the approach to that scene. 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You're in good hands with Allstate. From the WDBO Traffic Center, I'm Ed Torrance.
0: Later, credit card bills. They're a trap, says Clark Howard this morning. Our consumer warrior, straight ahead.
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2: 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Oh, pay this one later. You can spread the payments out. And sometimes they'll even lure you by saying, and we'll make it interest free for a couple of months, maybe even 3 months. What they're trying to do is they're trying to trick you, because if you don't get it paid in that period of time, in most of these plans, you're going to have interest back to day zero. And that interest rate is going to be sky high as 35%. So when they're saying they're doing you a favor, not really.
0: Save more, spend less. You can hear our consumer warrior, Clark Howard, at 25 and 55 past each hour during Orlando's Morning News with Scott Inez. Hey, good Tuesday morning. Coming up in just 3 minutes, I've got your chance to win $1,000. It's WDBO Pays Your Bills. Coming up at 8 o'clock this morning, I'm going to give you the keyword over the air. You then go to the WDBO app and you enter the word right there. It's as simple as that. 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Good Tuesday morning.
3: I'm Channel 9 meteorologist Cassandra Crimi, tracking increasing rain and storm chances across Central Florida. Already starting off on the wet side, you'll want that umbrella handy today with an 80% chance for scattered showers and isolated storms. Highs in the low to mid 80s, keeping the rain present through the overnight with a low of 73. And additional rainfall tomorrow with an 80% chance for additional showers and storms. From Channel 9 Eyewitness News, I'm meteorologist Cassandra Crimi.
0: Cloudy skies at Disney, where it is 75 degrees. And I've got 75 now at Orlando's Severe Weather Station. Ed Torrance in that WDBO Traffic Center. How are we doing out there right now, Ed?
4: Scott, we still have a crash in Winter Park that's got Orlando Avenue closed southbound at Aragon Avenue, northbound at Miller Avenue. You can go ahead and take Orange Avenue as an alternate. Also got a crash on the 429 southbound on the ramp to the Turnpike. Got a left lane blocked on that ramp. 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
0: All right, let's do this on a Tuesday. Now is your chance for WDBO Pays Your Bills. 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WDBO Pays Your Bills on this Tuesday morning. Boy, difficult morning at Winter Haven High School in Polk County. Two people died. That includes a 10th grade girl on her way to school after a multi-vehicle crash involving a school bus there in Winter Haven on Monday. One person remains in critical condition. It is our top story. We are closely monitoring a brewing low pressure system in the southwestern Gulf.
1: A storm that's developing just north of the Bay of Campeche has started to churn the warm Gulf waters. That storm this morning, according to the latest from the National Hurricane Center, and it is breaking news this hour. As we now have that 8 a.m. advisory from the National Hurricane Center, now up to a 90% chance for that storm to develop into a tropical depression over the next 48 hours. The Air Force reconnaissance aircraft is scheduled to investigate that system tomorrow. We'll have more for that as we approach that reconnaissance mission tomorrow.
6: Don't think it'll get strong fast, but we do think there's a high chance of it being a depression later on this week.
1: That was Senior Hurricane Specialist John Cagnoliosi, who notes that this is not a shocker of a storm.
6: This is sort of the climatologically favored zone as we get into October. We're talking Western Caribbean, portions of the Gulf. So this sort of fits the bill for what we typically see this time of year.
1: This during an El Nino year where we've yet to see a hurricane develop in the Atlantic this season. Cagliosi noting that regardless of whether the system organizes into a tropical depression or even into our next named storm, which would be Azias, record warm waters will fuel heavy rainfall and gusty winds across Florida later this week. Remember, WDBO is your severe weather station. To track the storm along with us, make sure to check out the hurricane guide inside the WDBO app. Coming up, it'll be a somber day at school in Polk County as we take a look at yesterday's deadly bus crash that happened in Winter Haven. We'll have that update for you and more coming up next here on Orlando's only live and local morning news program.
3: I'm Channel 9 meteorologist Cassandra Crimi, tracking a wet and soggy start to the day with additional rainfall expected later this afternoon. Your full Tuesday forecast coming up.
4: And a crash still has Orlando Avenue closed southbound at Aragon Avenue, northbound at Miller Avenue. From the WDBO Traffic Center, I'm Ed Torrance.
0: 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It's 8:03.
1: Good morning. I'm Greg Rhodes, and as mentioned, it will be a somber day at a school in Polk County after a 10th grade girl at Winter Haven High School was killed yesterday morning in a school bus crash. The sheriff's office saying that a car crossed the center line and hit the back of the bus, which then swerved into the opposite lane and hit a Jeep head-on.
7: It was a terrible, tragic morning. We had a beautiful 10th grade girl lose her life. She was in the bus.
1: Now the Sheriff Grady Judd, who says it's the most horrific bus crash that he can remember. The bus was carrying 39 people, 37 of which were high school students. Superintendent Frederick Heeds also says, quote, no one will ever understand how heavy this weighs on our hearts. The driver of the Jeep also dying in that crash, and at least five others were injured, with one now in critical condition. The WDBO business update is brought to you by the Good Feet Store. President Trump has now signed an executive order to help immediately reduce diesel prices. That order, signed on Monday, allows access to tax-free red-dyed diesel for any reason until the end of this year. Red-dyed and regular diesel are the same quality, but the red-dyed variety is for off-road uses only, like in tractors. Here in Florida, the current price for diesel sitting at $5.90, according to AAA, and Scott, that U.S. national average sitting at $6.31.
0: All right, Greg, 8:05 now WDBO. As the Supreme Court reconvenes, lots of big cases on the way for SCOTUS. We'll go in depth on that story coming up next.
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0: Some big cases on the way for SCOTUS. We'll talk about it with Peter Haralambos coming up in a minute, 8:07 now. What do you say we get that extended forecast for you on a Tuesday morning? It is brought to you by Metlock Lifetime Roofing.
11: We are tracking more rain and thunderstorms over the next several days as a cold front has now arrived across the area, and it's just going to meander all the way likely through Friday, which keeps elevated rain and storm chances across the area. So for today, periods of rain and storms. We're also going to be looking out for some heavy rainfall at times with temperatures only in the mid-80s. Repeat performance here heading into Wednesday as well with periods of rain throughout the daytime hours. Highs only making it in the low 80s because of so much cloud cover. We may see a slight downtick in the coverage as we move into Thursday and Friday, but still a lot of rain and thunderstorm activity. Looks like the heaviest of all this will likely end up being in our far northern areas. Temperatures in the mid-80s may dry out just a little bit as we get into the upcoming weekend. From Channel 9 Eyewitness News, I'm meteorologist David Hecker.
0: That rain we were talking about in the Orlando area early this morning has moved out on that WDBO interactive weather radar. It's all moved to the north of us, and currently I'm looking at Oviedo. We're at 75, and I've got 75 degrees at Orlando's severe weather station. Ed Torrance has a new red alert. This one, 408 westbound at Goldenrod. What's going on, Ed?
4: Scott, the crash there has got rescue on the scene. You got a left lane blocked and delays go back to the 417. You can take Colonial Drive as an alternate. Also got a crash on West 25th Street at Airport Boulevard in Sanford to watch out for. And a crash on Orlando Avenue from earlier this morning still has a southbound lane shut down at Aragon Avenue. Northbound Orlando Avenue closed at Miller Avenue. You can take Orange Avenue as an alternate. Still waiting for that computer to turn on? 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From the WDBO Traffic Center, I'm Ed Torrance.
0: Hey, good morning. It is 8:09. I'm Scott Inez, Orlando's Morning News here on WDBO. While the Supreme Court reconvenes with the midterm elections on the horizon and lots of big cases, let's go in depth now live to ABC News investigative reporter Peter Haralambos. And Peter, in time for the new SCOTUS term, there are going to be a number of these big cases that this court is going to face. Tell us all about it this morning.
14: That's exactly right. We're talking about a term where they're not only tackling major parts of the Trump administration's agenda, particularly when it comes to immigration, but also wading into the culture war at times, taking up cases on things like transgender rights, religious liberty, and gun rights. All these issues are set to be argued over the next few months. The oral arguments began yesterday with a major case on climate change when the justices heard arguments about whether or not cities and municipalities can basically charge big fossil fuel companies like oil companies for damages related to climate change. The court appeared deeply conflicted. It's hard to say how they might rule, though. It's worth noting that if it's a tie, it would go in favor of these municipalities because Alito himself recused himself from the matter. He didn't list a reason for that, though. In the past, he stated that he does have some financial interest in some fossil fuel companies.
0: Interesting. And I know this year the court is also going to decide whether states can ban semi-automatic weapons as well here, Peter?
14: That's exactly right. They're taking up a case coming out of Illinois about a ban on an AR-15. That issue is really one of the first times the court's actually wading in to the Second Amendment in more detail. Yes, we've had a lot of talk about the Second Amendment, but realistically, if you look at the last 100 years of the Supreme Court, there hasn't been too much jurisprudence when it comes to the Second Amendment. And if they were to come down and say that that AR-15 ban was unconstitutional, a violation of the Second Amendment, it could have sweeping implications. There are 10 states and Washington, D.C. that ban AR-15s. And that kind of ruling would have preemptively blocked some kind of nationwide legislation. So if you think about that 1994 gun bill that blocked the sale of AR-15s, if this court were to say that that kind of ban is unconstitutional, it would effectively table any kind of national legislation at this point, barring some kind of constitutional amendment.
0: And Peter, speaking of big cases, there's also the case that would deny federal ballots to voters who don't provide proof of citizenship on state registration forms, correct?
14: That's right as well. Out of Arizona, that case asking this question of whether it's fair or a form of voter suppression to require proof of citizenship when you register to vote, a key issue for the Trump administration going into the 2028 election. This, of course, as the Supreme Court has had a very busy summer weighing in on issues related to elections. Over the last 2 months, we've seen rulings where they blocked that effort to restrict mail-in voting. They allowed a database of Social Security records to check for non-citizens. And they also had to repeatedly rule about the constitutionality of Missouri's congressional maps.
0: All right, Peter, thank you for the update. Going to be a busy term for the Supreme Court. Thank you, Peter. Appreciate it very much. That is ABC News investigative reporter Peter Haralambos. Meanwhile, President Trump last night at a rally in Nebraska, and during the rally, he temporarily ordered broader access to tax-free diesel fuel, which, of course, is crucial for trucking, agriculture, for all of us, really, because that's where we get all the stuff we buy at the grocery store. The president signing this executive order last night to defer collection of excise tax on so-called red dye diesel fuel through the end of the year. And this fuel is dyed red because it's typical for off-road uses such as agriculture and is exempt from federal highway taxes. Here's the president from last night in Nebraska. Here goes.
15: Today I'm announcing another unprecedented step to bring down costs. For many years, farm vehicles, construction equipment, and other off-road vehicles have used what is known as red dye diesel. You know what that is? I don't know what the hell it is, but whatever it is, it's supposed to be very good. Red dye diesel, everybody, which is exactly the same as normal diesel, but is sold tax-free for off-road vehicles and big trucks. So tonight, right? These guys know exactly what I'm talking about. They're going to be very happy in about 2 seconds. So tonight I'm going to sign a historic executive order to officially waive the off-road requirement and allow anyone to purchase tax-free red dye diesel for any reason. And I'd like to ask Natalie to come out. Natalie, come out. Bring it out here, Natalie.
0: Yeah, the president said the order would save truckers an average of about $100 each time they fill up, and it's going to save farmers millions of dollars. And he signed that order last night there in Nebraska after White House aide Natalie Harp carried it on stage, and then he tossed the Sharpie into a cheering audience there in Nebraska. It's 8:14 now, WDBO. Good Tuesday morning.
1: Good morning. I'm Greg Rhodes. As well, Disney World's now accepting reservations for their newest resort.
3: Disney's Lakeshore Lodge is set to open on July 1st, 2027, along Bay Lake in the Magic Kingdom Resort area. The hotel will feature nearly 1,000 Disney-themed rooms. Vacation Club members can make early reservations starting today, October 6th, followed by annual pass holders on October 7th, and the general public on October 8th. The resort will also offer dining options, a pool, water slide, lazy river, and children's play areas. Laurel Lee, WDBO News.
1: A teenager shot in Orange County is now marking a milestone in his recovery. Ocoee police announcing yesterday that the teen was released from the hospital. He was shot in the leg on Friday after a football game. Currently, no arrest has been announced and still no word yet on a motive. Amazon Prime has some big deals starting today with promotions running through tomorrow to kick off the holiday shopping season.
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1: Television pastor Jim Baker, who went to prison back in the 1980s for defrauding his followers, has now died at the age of 86.
17: His death was announced Monday night by his wife in a post on the Jim Baker Show Facebook page. Baker rose to national prominence in the 1970s alongside Tammy Faye Baker as co-founder of the PTL Club and co-founder of the Christian theme park Heritage USA in South Carolina. Their ministry empire collapsed in the late 1980s after a scandal involving allegations of sexual misconduct and financial wrongdoing. Baker was later convicted of fraud and conspiracy for misusing ministry funds and selling lifetime hotel memberships for a project that was never completed. He received a 45-year prison sentence but ultimately served about 5 years. I'm Tammy Trujillo.
10: Now, the WDBO Sports Update.
1: And the Major League Baseball playoffs are heating up as the division series continues. The Chicago White Sox still perfect after topping the Guardians 4-3 in Game 2. Chicago leading that best-of-five series 2-0 and will host Cleveland for Game 3 on Wednesday. The Rays also up 2-0 in the ALDS after topping the Yankees 5-2 in Game 2. New York will host Tampa Bay for Game 3 on Wednesday. Meanwhile, the NLDS resumes with a pair of games later tonight as the Braves will host the Dodgers for Game 3. That series tied at one apiece, and the Padres will hope to salvage their season where they're set to host the Brewers for Game 3.
0: I need that Yankees-Rays series to end tomorrow night, even though I'm a Yankee fan. My poor wife. Like, I mean, all I do all night long, especially in the first inning when they committed three errors, which should have actually been four errors in the inning, all I do all night long is yell at the television. That's all I do.
1: It was very much the opposite of my house. I don't know. I was standing up clapping. The dog was going crazy. Yeah, it was great.
0: Oh, you would think I would learn after all these years not to get emotional during a Yankee loss, but such is life. All right. Thank you very much, Greg. 8:18 now. What do you say we get that extended forecast for you? 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
11: Well, a very active weather pattern over the next several days as a stalled frontal boundary is going to meander over the area. That means periods of rain and thunderstorms for today. Heavy rainfall will be possible with high temperatures in the mid-80s. And not much change really to the remainder of the week. We may begin to see some coastal impacts Tuesday night, Wednesday, especially in Flagler and Volusia counties due to some onshore winds. Temperatures throughout the week holding in the low to mid-80s. Not a ton of sunshine out there either. Tropics, we're keeping a close eye on the southwestern Gulf where a little area is trying to slowly organize. Updated computer models getting pretty aggressive on this, and this will likely be a tropical depression, if not a tropical storm by late week. It's going to lift its way northward. This could be a problem for the northern Gulf Coast, but right now, looks like the core of this system, should it develop, will likely stay well west of Central Florida. From Channel 9, Eyewitness News, I'm meteorologist David Hecker.
0: Currently, David, I'm looking at downtown Orlando, where it is 75, and I've got cloudy and 75 degrees at Orlando's severe weather station. We've got a problem at the 408 westbound at Goldenrod. What's the latest, Ed Torrance?
4: Scott, the crash there has the left lane blocked, a little bit of that left center lane. And traffic is moving over, but you're seeing those delays back to the 417 now starting to impact that ramp from the 417 to the 408 westbound. Also want to watch out for a crash on Oak Ridge Road at Harcourt Avenue. And Orlando Avenue still closed southbound at Aragon Avenue, northbound at Miller Avenue. You can go ahead and take Clay Street or Orange Avenue as alternates. From the WDBO Traffic Center, I'm Ed Torrance.

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2: The first generation that came up when people stopped using cash and used plastic for everything and now tap to pay are the first generation that have things upside down. 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And that's because the relationship you have with money is so different when you're not carrying physical money, when you're just using your phone to tap or you're using a piece of plastic. It doesn't feel real. You don't feel the spending. You've got to train yourself. That's real money. And speaking of real money, if you're not saving for the future, today's the first day to start.
0: Save more, spend less. 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It is 8:28 now, WDBO. 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
3: I'm Channel 9 meteorologist Cassandra Crimmy, tracking a wet start to the day across Central Florida, and we'll keep the rain chance elevated, so grab that umbrella as you head out the door. An 80% chance for widely scattered showers and isolated storms through the morning into the afternoon and lingering into our evening as well. Afternoon highs today in the low to mid 80s, Orlando reaching 85. From Channel 9 Eyewitness News, I'm meteorologist Cassandra Crimmy.
0: Right now, we're sitting at 76 degrees there in Maitland. It is 76 and cloudy at Orlando's Severe Weather Station. Ed Torrance in that WDBO Traffic Center with a red alert. What's going on, Ed?
4: It's got a crash on the 408 westbound at Goldenrod. Still has a left lane blocked with delays back past the 417 from the WDBO Traffic Center. I'm Ed Torrance.
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1: 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Orlando's news, weather, and traffic starts right now with the three big things you need to know, powered by Mark Spain Real Estate.
0: Yeah, it's a difficult morning at Winter Haven High School down in Polk County. Two people died. That includes a 10th grade girl after a multi-vehicle crash involving a school bus in Winter Haven yesterday. One person remains in critical condition. Televangelist Jim Baker has died. Baker, the founder of the PTL Club, along with his first wife, Tammy Faye. Jim Baker was 86 years of age. It is our top story. WDBO closely monitoring a brewing low pressure system in the southwestern Gulf.
7: A storm that's developing just north of the Bay of Campeche has started to churn the warm Gulf waters. The storm, this according to the 8 a.m. advisory from the National Hurricane Center, now holds a 90% chance to develop into a tropical depression over the next 48 hours, with an Air Force reconnaissance craft set to investigate the system sometime tomorrow. Here's senior hurricane specialist John Cagliosi, who notes that this is not a shocker of a storm.
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0: is a climatologically favored zone. As we get into October, we're talking Western Caribbean, portions of the Gulf. So this sort of fits the bill for what we typically see this time of year.
1: This during an El Nino year where we've yet to see a hurricane develop in the Atlantic season. Gangliolosi noting that regardless of whether the system organizes into a tropical depression or into our next named storm, which would be Azias, record warm waters will fuel heavy rainfall and gusty winds across Florida into later this week. Remember, WDBO is your severe weather station, and to track this storm along with us, make sure to check out that hurricane guide inside the WDBO app. Coming up, a mother filing a lawsuit against Universal Orlando Resort after her son lost consciousness on a ride. We'll have that update for you and more coming up next here on Orlando's only live and local morning news program.
2: I'm Channel 9 meteorologist Cassandra Crimi with an unsettled wet pattern in place for Central Florida for most of this week. I'll take you through your forecast details coming up.
3: 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I'm Ed Torrance.
4: And I'm Scott Inez. It is 8:33 now at WDBO.
1: Good morning. I'm Greg Rhodes. As a Florida man is now under arrest after authorities say he wore ice gear and intimidated voters.
5: It happened during a Brazilian presidential election polling site at Miami-Dade College's Kendall campus. Danilo Alves Silva is accused of aggressively walking around the election site and interacting with people. He was arrested on several charges and taken to the Turner Guilford Knight Correctional Center. Laurel Lee, WDBO News.
1: A Seminole County lawyer has now been accused of trying to have someone killed. Heathrow's Francisco Javier Gonzalez had his law license suspended this week after his arrest 5 months ago. He allegedly tried to hire a hitman to kill his daughter's ex-boyfriend. Prosecutors say that Gonzalez's daughter, Gabriella, and her ex were involved in a custody dispute in California. Gabriella and her current boyfriend are also facing charges. Gonzalez has been extradited to California, and a hearing is now set for next month. A mother now filing a lawsuit against Universal Orlando Resort after her young son allegedly lost consciousness on a ride that's become notorious.
6: People magazine reported that Jennifer Lundy's son experienced the incident on the Stardust Racers roller coaster at Epic Universe. The lawsuit was initially filed in August, but later moved to a federal court in September. Her son allegedly, quote, lost consciousness as a result of the forces generated by the attraction. The lawsuit goes on to say that the boy sustained blunt impact injuries to his head and face, together with orthopedic and spinal injuries because of the ride. Lundy's lawsuit is seeking damages in excess of $50,000, exclusive of court costs and attorney's fees. Isaac Abdelmessiah, WDBO News.
1: The Stardust Coaster is the same ride that 32-year-old Kevin Rodriguez Zavala died on after riding at Universal Epic Universe back in September of 2025. And an American professor is now the sole recipient of the 2026 Nobel Prize in Physics. The Royal Swedish Academy of Sciences announcing this morning that it had awarded University of Wisconsin-Madison professor Francis Hausen this year's prize for his work on the Ice Cube Neutrino Observatory in the South Pole, as well as the discovery of high-energy neutrinos of astrophysical origin.
4: All right. Thank you for the update, Craig. It is 8:35 now at WDBO. I go one-on-one with U.S. Senator Rick Scott live coming up next.
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4: What does Senator Rick Scott think about the Democrats' lurch toward socialism? Well, I'll ask him that question coming up in a minute, 8:37 now. What do you say we get that extended forecast for you? 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
10: We are tracking more rain and thunderstorms over the next several days as a cold front has now arrived across the area, and it's just going to meander all the way likely through Friday, which keeps elevated rain and storm chances across the area. So for today, periods of rain and storms. We're also going to be looking out for some heavy rainfall at times with temperatures only in the mid-80s. Repeat performance here heading into Wednesday as well with periods of rain throughout the daytime hours. Highs only making it in the low 80s because of so much cloud cover. We may see a slight downtick in the coverage as we move into Thursday and Friday, but still a lot of rain and thunderstorm activity. Looks like the heaviest of all this will likely end up being in our far northern areas. Temperatures in the mid-80s may dry out just a little bit as we get into the upcoming weekend. From Channel 9 Eyewitness News, I'm meteorologist David Hecker.
4: Right now, we are looking at downtown Orlando, 76, and I've got 76 and overcast. At Orlando's Severe Weather Station, Ed Torrance in that WDBO Traffic Center with a red alert. What's going on, Ed?
3: Scott, we got a crash on the 408 westbound at Goldenrod. Still got the left lane blocked with delays back past the 417. Also impacting you if you're on the 417 heading northbound trying to exit to the 408 westbound. That ramp is jammed. Also want to watch out for a crash on Pine Hills Road at Londonderry Boulevard. And you still got this earlier crash that has 1792 Orlando Avenue closed southbound at Aragon Avenue, northbound at Miller Avenue. You can take Orange Avenue as an alternate. 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From the WDBO Traffic Center, I'm Ed Torrance.
4: Good morning. It is 8:39. I'm Scott Inez, Orlando's Morning News here on WDBO. We think it's really important for WDBO to stay connected with our local, state, national officials, and U.S. Senator Rick Scott. Kind enough to join me on this Tuesday morning. Always a pleasure, Senator. A lot on the docket this morning. And let's start with the fact that we have, 4 weeks to go to the midterms. You are not on the ballot, but your colleague, Senator Ashley Moody, is. And she is running against the Democrat socialist Angie Nixon. In that particular race, Senator, what are your thoughts about that race right now?
11: Well, I think it's a clear choice. I mean, you know, unfortunately, the Democrats have all become socialists. And, you know who runs the Democrat Party today? It's AOC, Mondami, Hassan Piker. They run it. And so they talk about, you know, everything's going to be free. Well, you know what that means is the government's going to decide everything. So if they say, oh, I'm going to give you free groceries, well, they're going to decide what groceries you get. Or if they're going to give you free health care, well, they're going to decide what free health care you get. Because go to Canada. You get free health care. You just don't get to see a doctor. I mean, I just talked to somebody up there the other day. They won't be able to see it. They've been asking for weeks to go see a doctor, maybe in November. Not even sure they'll get to see one in November. And if they go to the emergency room, it'll be hours. It's a long drive, and it's hours and hours and hours. So if you want to give away your freedom, then you should vote for socialists, because that's what they do. Look at Havana. Havana's socialist. No health care, no electricity, no food. No jobs. That's what we end up with. And you know how socialists stay in power? They take away all your guns. They oppress people. Look, they voted for Chavez down in Venezuela. Guess what happened? It was the military that took Chavez out, or took Maduro out after Chavez. So, I mean, it just doesn't make any sense. I want freedom. I've been putting out a lot of stuff. I've been talking about this since I ran for governor. We balance the budget. Get rid of all the stupid regulatory stuff that we don't need. Focus on job creation. Take Florida as an example. We need more jobs in Florida. We've only added something like 60,000 jobs this last year. I think my last year as governor, we had something like 200,000, 220,000 jobs. We got to get focused on jobs again.
4: Interesting. Back to the socialism stuff. It's scary because you have, according to the polls, over half of Democrats who believe that it's the way to go in this country. Somebody should show them, like you said, history books of Venezuela and Cuba, the old Soviet Union, among others. What do you make of this lurch towards socialism in the Democrat Party, knowing that these candidates, Senator, these candidates are mirroring what's going on in the Democrat Party with the a lot of the American people right now?
11: I think they don't understand what happens. But look, it's incumbent upon Republicans to say, I understand you're socialists are talking about the issues. The cost of living is too high. In my lifetime, take a new home. You could buy, when I was getting out of the Navy, you could buy a brand new home in the suburbs for $21,000, right? And now in 242 cities in this country, a starter home's $1 million. Education, it cost me $200 a semester to go to junior college. Now, even though I stopped all the tuition increases when I was governor in Florida, we have the lowest tuition in the country. It's like 15 plus times as much to go to university now. And almost half the people, after they graduate, don't have jobs that even need a degree. That didn't happen when I was a kid. But look at healthcare. You could buy a family of four healthcare for $700 a year. And now it's something like $27,000. So government has done this. Republicans have done it. Democrats have done it. We have got to go back and say, you know what? We're going to give you your freedom back. We're going to give you your taxes back. We're going to drive down the size of the government. We're going to stop telling you how to lead your lives. And we're going to give you freedom. And then we're going to have prosperity in this country again.
4: It's a recurring theme for you. I know affordability is going to be a key issue in this election, but you released recently that Rescuing America plan with affordable housing and healthcare front and center. It's something that we've heard you talk a lot about, balancing the budget, cutting regulations, and creating jobs, Senator.
11: Yeah, so it works. I mean, think about it. When I became governor of Florida, we had 1 million homes in foreclosure, right? We had over almost 1 million people, I think, on unemployment. When I left, we got people a job. We had 61,000 people out of 23 million people on unemployment because we got them a job, right? And we kept their taxes low. We cut taxes 100 times. So that's what, give people freedom, give them their money back, get government off their back, make it easy to build a business. I bought my first business, a donut shop, after I got out of the Navy. I don't think I had to have a permit. Now it would take 2 years to get all the permits to just open up a simple donut shop in some states.
4: So if you believe the polls, you would believe that the Democrats are at least going to take the House back, possibly the Senate. What's your take, Senator? Can the Republicans beat the odds and the polls and take both chambers again here in 4 weeks?
11: Absolutely. Remember, I'm the only Republican, the one in the swing state, in the Senate in 18. And the way you do it is you talk about what you're going to do to improve people's lives. It's not more government. It's getting government off your back and allowing you to have the freedom to go live your life. If that's what we do, then we're going to win. And we have great candidates. I think we're going to get our message out, and I think we're going to have keep the House and the Senate in November.
4: Okay. All right. We'll hold you to that. We'll talk to you after November 3rd, and we'll see what happens there. Meantime, it's happened again. Another Chinese spy has been caught in the act. This one, she calls herself Heather Zhang, 34 years old, busted in California for spying on Taiwanese officials' families here in the U.S. So here we go again, Senator, with the CCP, another one busted. What do you make of this story?
11: Well, let's wake up. We all need to wake up. China, the government of China has decided to be our enemy. They've decided that. They're killing our kids with fentanyl, right? They're stealing our job. They're spying on us. That's who they are. Stop buying their stuff. Do everything you can. Tell Amazon, if you're not going to tell me where I can buy where this stuff's made, I'm not buying it. Help American companies. Buy American products. Let's rebuild ours, because China wants to destroy every American's way of life. That's what they want to do. That's they hate the American way of life. They don't like Americans. So stop buying their stuff. We can do it. If we do that, we change. They won't have the money to go build a military to go to try to defeat us and threaten our allies like Taiwan and South Korea and Japan.
4: You wrote recently on X that Communist China is our enemy. And look, you're right. They can't be trusted. I don't think you're going to be getting any Christmas cards from President Xi this Christmas. But you recently introduced two measures targeting Chinese companies tied to Beijing's military. What would these bills do here, Senator?
11: Yeah, so think about this. We are allowing Chinese military companies to sell stock on our exchanges. We're giving them American dollars to go build their military to go defeat us. Now, come on. Does that make any sense? It doesn't make any sense. We're having to continue to spend money in our military to get ready for a war with China. And then our stock exchanges are helping Chinese military companies. So that's the stop. I mean, so stop. Don't buy Chinese anything. Don't buy their stocks. Don't buy anything Chinese. They want to destroy us. That's what they're trying to do.
4: I take it you weren't invited to the state dinner with President Xi recently, Senator?
11: No. No, but I know, I hear the embassy, the Chinese embassy talks about me a lot.
4: I guarantee you of that, no doubt. Well, what do you make of President Trump and President Xi? We've seen two summits this year, and the old expression is, keep your friends close, your enemies closer. Is that what we're doing here? What do you make of these summits?
11: Well, I'm a business guy just like Trump is, right? You talk to people. I mean, that's how you get things better. You improve things. This president's willing to talk to people. I talk to him a lot, but he's willing to meet with people, meet with Xi, meet with Putin. I'm sure he would meet with Iran if they would meet and if it was a legitimate conversation about getting rid of nuclear weapons. So our prior presidents have put us in a bad position. We're dependent on China for a variety of things. Generic drugs. It's a foolish thing in the world. We're putting drugs made in China in our bodies. Why would we do that? We're relying on them for rare earth. So we've got to separate ourselves. And so in the meantime, you've got to deal with them. So the president's doing exactly what he should be doing. He's talking to them. He's figuring out, how can we work together? How can we not go to war? I mean, he's doing the right thing. She's a liar. He doesn't ever do what he says. Anything that she says in a summit, you know, is not going to happen. He's never complied with anything. China doesn't comply with the World Trade Group organization. They don't comply with any trade deals. The Trump trade deal with China in his first term, they didn't comply with it. They're never going to comply with anything. They're liars. The government's a bunch of liars in China. Stop buying their stuff.
4: All right, Senator, we'll leave it there. Appreciate your time. Thanks so much this morning. We'll talk to you soon, okay?
11: All right, have a good day. Bye-bye.
4: All right, you bet. That is Senator Rick Scott, live from D.C. on this Tuesday morning. It's 8:49 now. What do you say we get that extended forecast? 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
10: Well, a very active weather pattern over the next several days as a stalled frontal boundary is going to meander over the area. That means periods of rain and thunderstorms for today. Heavy rainfall will be possible with high temperatures in the mid-80s. And not much change really to the remainder of the week. We may begin to see some coastal impacts Tuesday night, Wednesday, especially in Flagler and Volusia counties due to some onshore winds. Temperatures throughout the week holding in the low to mid-80s. Not a ton of sunshine out there either. Tropics, we're keeping a close eye on the southwestern Gulf where little areas trying to slowly organize. Updated computer models getting pretty aggressive on this, and this will likely be a tropical depression, if not a tropical storm by late week. It's going to lift its way northward. This could be a problem for the northern Gulf Coast, but right now, looks like the core of this system, should it develop, will likely stay well west of Central Florida. From Channel 9 Eyewitness News, I'm meteorologist David Hecker.
4: Right now, David, I'm looking at downtown Orlando where we've got 76. It is 76 degrees at Orlando's severe weather station. Ed Torrance in that WDBO traffic center. How we doing, Ed?
12: Scott, that earlier crash on the 408 westbound at Goldenrod still has vehicles there, but they're on the left shoulder. All lanes are back open. Still going to find the delays remain as well all the way back just past the 417, so still need to allow for some extra time there. Also got a crash in Sanford on A.G. Thomas Jr. Parkway at Granada Avenue, and going to find traffic slowing on I-4 westbound into downtown from Fairbanks all the way to Colonial Drive. 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From the WDBO Traffic Center, I'm Ed Torrance.
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19: 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Oh, pay this one later. You can spread the payments out. And sometimes they'll even bore you by saying, and we'll make it interest free for a couple of months, maybe even 3 months. What they're trying to do is they're trying to trick you, because if you don't get it paid in that period of time, in most of these plans, you're going to have interest back to day zero. And that interest rate is going to be sky high as 35%. So when they're saying they're doing you a favor, not really.
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2: I'm Channel 9 meteorologist Cassandra Crimi, tracking increasing rain and storm chances across central Florida. Already starting off on the wet side, you'll want that umbrella handy today with an 80% chance for scattered showers and isolated storms. Highs in the low to mid 80s, keeping the rain present through the overnight with a low of 73. And additional rainfall tomorrow with an 80% chance for additional showers and storms. From Channel 9 Eyewitness News, I'm meteorologist Cassandra Crimi.
4: 76 and overcast at Orlando's Severe Weather Station. Ed Torrance and that WDBO Traffic Center. What's happening, Ed?
3: Scott, we got a crash in Orange County, Colonial Drive at Texas Avenue from the WDBO Traffic Center. I'm Ed Torrance.
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9: 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I'm Greg Rhodes. More on that story in just a moment. But first, our top story. As that storm that's developing just north of the Bay of Campeche in the Gulf started to churn those warm Gulf waters, that storm, according to the 8 a.m. advisory from the National Hurricane Center, now holds a 90% chance to develop into a tropical depression over the next 48 hours. With an Air Force reconnaissance craft set to investigate the system sometime tomorrow, here's senior hurricane specialist John Cagnoliosi, who notes that it's
1: not a shocker of a storm.
0: This is sort of the climatologically favored zone as we get into October. We're talking Western Caribbean, portions of the Gulf. So this sort of fits the bill for what we typically see this time of year.
1: This during an El Nino year where we have yet to see a hurricane develop in the Atlantic. Gangliosi notes that regardless of whether the system organizes into a depression or into our next named storm, which would be Azias, record warm waters will fuel heavy rainfall and gusty winds across Florida late this week. Remember, WDBO is your severe weather station, and to track that storm along with us, make sure to check out the hurricane guide inside the WDBO app.
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2: I'm Channel 9 meteorologist Cassandra Crimi with an unsettled wet pattern in place for Central Florida for most of this week. I'll take you through your forecast details coming up.
1: Wet, cloudy, and 76 degrees here at WDBO, Orlando's severe weather station, as we continue our team coverage. The Orange County Sheriff's Office and the family of the 19-year-old that was shot and killed in Orange County back on October 1st is seeking the public's help.
23: The Orange County Sheriff's Office identified Shimana Tutut as the victim of the shooting at the Lorenzo at East Mill apartment on Lake Heritage Circle. Tutut's family says she graduated from Oak Ridge High School and was attending Valencia College to pursue a nursing degree. The Sheriff's Office has not announced any arrests, but detectives have released a photo showing individuals seen in the area at the time of the shooting. A reward of up to $5,000 is being offered to help identify the individuals. The family has also launched a GoFundMe to cover the funeral costs. Jessica Batiste, WDBO News.
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1: I'm Channel 9 meteorologist Cassandra Crimmie, tracking increasing rain and storm chances across Central Florida. Already starting off on the wet side, you'll want that umbrella handy today with an 80% chance for scattered showers and isolated storms. Highs in the low to mid 80s, keeping the rain present through the overnight with a low of 73, and additional rainfall tomorrow with an 80% chance for additional showers and storms. From Channel 9 Eyewitness News, I'm meteorologist Cassandra Crimmie.
0: 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Triple team traffic.
2: Still got this crash that has 1792 Orlando Avenue closed in both directions. Southbound lanes closed at Aragon Avenue, northbound at Miller Avenue. You can take Orange Avenue as an alternate. Also want to watch out for a crash on 436 at Laurel Street. You got delays on I-4 eastbound approaching 532 to World Drive, 192 to 535, Central Florida Parkway to Sand Lake Road. After that, clear to downtown. Westbound traffic slow, 46A to after Lake Mary. Tap of the brakes at Ivanhoe. This traffic report is brought to you by Staples. Staples' easy deal days are here, but not for long. 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It all ends October 17th. Staples, that was easy. From the WDBO Traffic Center, I'm Ed Torrance.
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3: Good day. This is the Brian Kilmeade Show. I am Griff Jenkins, pinch hitting for Brian Kilmeade. He has the day off. It's great to be back with you. The greatest radio show in the country on Fox News Radio. And I was just filling in for Brian on the morning show. And I want to start the day to just talk to our listeners as I was with our viewers. Tomorrow is our 30th anniversary of Fox News. And there isn't an employee at this network that you won't talk to, that won't tell you a story about how special this place is, how we are a lean band of hungry warriors that support each other. We often talk of Fox as a family. And when you look at the Fox News Channel 30 years later, sometimes tripling, often regularly doubling our competition in the ratings, but it's really the story of Fox News that I have said is the greatest story ever told in broadcast media. Because from the very beginning, I've been here 25 years. I'll talk more about myself later, but I want to talk about the story of Fox News. From the very beginning, the critics said, it'll never work. There's no way this ever happens. They even, one critic, I looked it up and looked at some of the criticism in the very beginning launching days, and someone said that it was laughably inept. Gave it zero chance. And what have we done since? Prove them wrong in a way that the story of Fox News will be told in business and broadcast and journalism classes for the foreseeable future, perhaps even 50 to 100 years, they'll still tell this story. In Fox News Radio as well, the same success, remarkable story. When we launched the radio network, I was a part of that. At the time, I was producing Tony Snow, the great late Tony Snow, White House press secretary for George W. Bush. Before that, he was the original Fox News Sunday anchor and had a show on Fox News Channel as well on Saturdays. And of course, we all remember his great radio show, the Tony Snow radio show, for which that is the honorary plaque in Washington, D.C. in the radio studio there. I'm in New York coming from Kilmeade studio up here. But I remember, you know, just to tell a story that I'm not sure I've ever actually told. I was doing Tony Snow's thing, and then we had we were going to carry the inauguration, of course, but then we were carrying the State of the Union. It was the first time, shortly after we launched Fox News Radio, we were going to carry the President George W. Bush's State of the Union. And we thought we had it all figured out. And I was running the board. I was doing the technical side of things and trying to produce this. And we were getting closer and closer throughout the day. And we realized that as we were going to take the feed of the president's speech off of the TV channel, we were worried that it might not be secure enough. And so we literally were running cables. You know the story? We were literally connecting XLR cables, running it down the hall from the TV control room into the radio booth. And you know what? It went off without a hitch. And the whole country riding around listening to Fox News Radio got that. And it's just a small snapshot, a story I like to tell because it's the can-do attitude of this network and the people that work here that are so much of the story, and also of our viewers and our listeners. It is because of you we are here. It is because of you, people like me, a guy that came as a radio producer to Fox News and a producer for Lieutenant Colonel Ollie North's War Stories military history documentary series that aired on Sundays. I am now here behind this microphone for a kid that started in talk radio with Colonel North in the 90s. If you would have told me that I'd be here talking to you today, I would have said there's no chance. I just couldn't even fathom it, but I can fathom it now. Because of so many great, amazing people that have helped me along the way, that believed in me, that took a chance on this low IQ kid from Memphis, Tennessee, that's got a little bit of grit and moxie, and they just raised me up and supported me. And that's what, if you talk to any employees here at Fox News, you're going to get similar stories. And it's a remarkable one. So that's, I'll get off my soapbox. I just getting a microphone and an opportunity to talk about, you know, things near and dear to me. That is one that I wanted to say and say congratulations to Fox News, 30 years. And I think we'll have to dig up the old Al Pacino line from Scent of a Woman. In some ways, I feel like we are Al Pacino saying, I'm just getting warmed up here, because we have got a bright future ahead of us. And Brian Kilmeade as well, one of the original OGs, the video of him and Fox and Friends in the early days, a young man, fantastic. And I remember Brian first filling in for Tony Snow and on the radio and working with him. It's just, it's such a special thing for all of us here at Fox News. At the end of the day, it is the viewers and the listeners that we owe it all to. So thank you for that. Now, enough about that, and I digress. Let's get to... It is the conventional wisdom that the Republicans are going to get their butts kicked in the midterms. The House, a foregone conclusion. The Senate, well, it was close, but now it looks like the Democrats are going to get it. Governorships, now all of a sudden people are talking about, well, Democrats may take a majority of governorships. That's a significant thing. All they need is a net gain of 2, and there are 36 governor races out there. 18 are held by Republican, 18 held by Democrats. We'll see where that goes. But one guy who is not going to sit by and just buy the conventional wisdom that it is a foregone conclusion is President Trump, who is literally campaigning like there is no tomorrow. I don't know where he gets that energy, but yet he is going out there everywhere, and he's going to some places that might seem unlikely. Texas, Oklahoma, yesterday in Nebraska, because he doesn't want to take anything for granted, and he wants to double down on the successes of his administration, from closing the border, 16 straight months of zero people coming across the border and being released into the country, 4 straight months of manufacturing jobs growing. He wants that message out there to paint the contrast with Democrats, many of them, these Democratic socialists out there. And of course, the war in Iran is a criticism that, to be fair, a lot of conservative voices are even making. And he's not shying away from his decision to do what no U.S. president has ever done, which is to confront directly Iran, who for 47 years has been killing Americans with American soldiers' blood on their hands. President Trump stood up. That is factoring in to these midterms. Democrats think that's a winning hand for them. President Trump in Nebraska yesterday, talking a little bit about that. Cut one, go.
4: You know, by the way, we're kicking Iran's ass. You do know that, right? And that'll end soon. It's going to end one way or the other. It's going to end very soon, and your prices are going to come tumbling. All of your prices have been tumbling down. In fact, oil is less than it was under Biden, just so you understand. And we are saving this country from a problem, and the Middle East and Israel and everybody. We're saving the world from what could be one of the worst tragedies ever.
3: And he's not wrong. And when you look at what is at play in Iran, and I know there are a lot of criticisms about this war in Iran, particularly because we're feeling the gas prices that people associate that with. But when you look at what is happening economically within Iran, we have a situation where President Trump, who is willing to negotiate with anybody, has tried and tried and tried to negotiate with Iran. But when he's talking to the ministers and the parliament speaker over there, they are not negotiating in good faith. They go right back to attacking us. They think they've controlled the Strait of Hormuz. Turns out that's quite not the case, actually. But it is the IRGC, these hardliners who will not budge, that have no intention of changing their ways. Ahmad Vahidi, the first guy that the former Ayatollah, it's current Ayatollah's father, put in place to stand up the Quds Force, which was tasked with exporting terrorism like Hamas, Hezbollah, and the Houthis. Ahmad Vahidi was the very first one. He then handed it off to Qasem Soleimani, who President Trump has since killed. But it is Vahidi and the IRGC hardliners that are not going to budge. So what do we do? President Trump realizes that ultimately, if he can economically break Iran, it ultimately will force the IRGC's hand. Because while the IRGC reports are, they roughly control 40 to 50% of Iran's entire GDP, entire economy. Well, guess what? At some point, with Operation Economic Fury that is crippling the currency, that is crippling the country from a financial standpoint, 40 to 50% of nothing is exactly nothing. And that's why President Trump is staying focused on that. Another thing, to come back to President Trump being the campaigner in chief. No one does it quite like he does. That's why he said weeks ago, campaign like I am on the ticket. He is campaigning as if he were on the ticket. And he's drawing the contrast, because when you meet voters where they are at their kitchen table, the chaos at the kitchen table is real as families try and figure out their family budgets, because the pain at the pump is real. The pain in the pantry is real. But President Trump says that you can't right the ship overnight. And that's why the things he has put in place, one big, beautiful bill, tax cuts, and so many other things, you're seeing already he's trying to bring down diesel with an executive order he signed yesterday. That is going to be the only and smartest way to solve these problems, to alleviate the pain at the kitchen table, at the pump, in the pantry, because it is built around free market capitalism, not big government socialism, which is what Abdul al-Sayed, which is what so many of these Democrats are pushing. And he's saying there's a real choice. This choice is important, because you're talking about, in the case of Democratic Socialists of America, what's their top thing? You hear about abolishing ICE, abolishing prisons, but the one you should look at is that they are all in, no questions asked, full steam ahead, foot on the gas, no brakes, on Medicare for all. That is socialism in action. And aside from literally taking your health care that you have now to making it worse, which is what it will do, and we have a precedent in history of showing that it will happen, it is going to add, according to the White House Economic Council, some $47 trillion. Our current national debt is $40 trillion. Now, what common sense logic tells you that if we have a $40 trillion deficit, adding nearly $50 trillion more would in any way alleviate American families' financial challenges? There's no way you get there. President Trump talked about whether or not you're going to vote for this radical socialist agenda or continue to support him on the free market capitalism side. This is cut two. Listen here.
4: So the choice in this election is very simple. You can vote for the radical left Democrat communist to loot your wealth, raise your taxes by $5 trillion, annihilate your borders, crush Nebraska farmers and ranches, mutilate your children, and give 25 million illegal aliens amnesty and the right to vote. That's what they want to do. They're letting them in so they can get amnesty and the right to vote. That's the only reason they're letting them in. Or you can defeat the Democrat communist and vote for more money in your pockets, bigger paychecks for your families, lower taxes, less crime, a roaring Nebraska farm industry, and no amnesty for illegal aliens. You must vote Republican.
3: And just a couple of days ago, it was the three-year anniversary of, remember the thousands of illegal aliens that stormed violently the Border Patrol in El Paso, Texas? 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And now he is reminding voters of that. 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There is a lot at stake here, perhaps in ways historically we don't even know yet. So we have a lot more of that coming up. I am Griff Jenkins, pinch hitting for the great Brian Kilmeade on the Brian Kilmeade Show. We got a whole lot more.
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8: The Tampa Bay Rays take a 2-0 lead in the American League Divisional Series over the New York Yankees after a 5-2 win on Monday night. That series heads to New York for Game 3 on Wednesday. An executive order aimed at lowering diesel prices has been signed by President Trump. That order, signed on Monday, allows access to tax-free red-dye diesel for any reason through the end of the year. Red-dyed and regular diesel are the same quality, but the red-dyed variety is for off-road use only. And the National Hurricane Center is tracking a system in the southern Gulf that's now expected to develop into a tropical depression within the next day, with tracks projecting to bring some major rain to the state by the end of the week. Check it out in the Hurricane Guide inside the WDBO app.
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0: significant that showed that perhaps GOP candidates have not met the mark in what they should be doing to paint a contrast. And that is because he asked his American voters whether or not they had a favorable view of free market capitalism versus big government socialism. And back in July, in the dead of summer, it was about 13% difference that favored free market capitalism. In September, that had gone down from 13% difference to 4%. His numbers said 45% favored free market capitalism, 41% favored democratic socialism. And that tells me that not only did not GOP candidates do a good enough job in painting the contrast, it tells me that you have politicians like Abdul Al-Sayed and others that are effective communicators that are ultimately trying to pull the wool over Americans' eyes on exactly what they intend to do and how it will fundamentally realign not only our economy, but also our lives when it comes to having things like socialist healthcare with Medicare for all. And I was struck by an interview with former Chicago mayor, and of course he worked as a chief of staff, I believe, in the Bill Clinton administration, Rahm Emanuel. It sat down with Hannity on his podcast, and he's ultimately trying to carve this centrist lane because he understands, I think he recognizes that as the guy that was successful with the Clinton years, that we've got to get back centrist. Here is Rahm Emanuel trying to distance himself from the DSA. Listen.
1: There is a progressive and a pragmatic wing of the party.
2: Mm-hmm.
1: We'll have a healthy debate. That's what we should have. I have been up front. I don't believe the socialists are a wing. I think they are a separate party.
0: Okay.
1: They believe in defunding the police, which is not the party position. They believe in open borders and open prisons. That's not the party's position. When you switch that, we can talk. That said, and if you think people are so confident in what you're selling, we'll see you in November. Now, I happen to think we'll have a good debate about that.
0: And we will see what happens in November, because in places like Michigan, with Abdul Sayed on the ballot, it's going to be something to keep your eye on. I'm Griff Jenkins, filling in for the great Brian Kilmeade Show, with a whole lot more coming up.
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4: An all-time rock act ending their road tour. We'll have that story for you and more coming up in just a bit. It's now 9:30 here at WDBO. Good morning. I'm Greg Rhodes with our top story. As schools across France are now canceling classes as students protest for better learning conditions. Fox's Jeff Paul is in Paris with more.
5: Demonstrators have called for a nationwide day of protest. The movement, which originally centered around students, has now grown to trade unions being involved. Now, protesters say students face inequality in schools. Students involved point to overcrowded classrooms, teacher shortages, and crumbling buildings. We spoke with one student who says he hopes the government is listening now.
6: Even if on TV, they won't always be showing the important things. If you look out of the window, you'll see what the students want and what the students are asking for.
5: Critics of the far left here in France have accused them of provoking and manipulating students for their own political gain. The far left says it supports the protests, but insists it is not organizing them.
4: Police in France have now arrested more than 5,000 people amid the clash with protesters, which left more than 200 injured.
3: This is
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8: I'm Channel 9 meteorologist Cassandra Crimi with an unsettled wet pattern in place for Central Florida for most of this week. I'll take you through your forecast details coming up.
4: Wet, cloudy, and 77 degrees here at WDBO, Orlando's severe weather station, as we continue our team coverage. 16 people injured on Monday in a crash involving a bus in Orlando.
9: The crash happened near the intersection of Ferguson Drive and West Colonial Drive. Fire department officials say a Lynx bus was involved in the crash. Of the 16 people injured, 15 were taken to nearby hospitals with non-life-threatening injuries, according to officials. No other details about the crash have been released. It is still unclear what caused it. Isaac Abdel Messiah, WDBO News.
4: And Brian May is making it clear that Queen is done touring for good.
10: During a conversation with The Times, the musician said 18 months ago he made the decision not

0: not to go on tour again. He explained, I love to play, I love to travel, but the trade-off is sacrificing your freedom. Adding, I have a wife, grandchildren, and a lot of astrophysics I want to do, so I'm thinking maybe 50 years is enough. May went on to say that Queen will carry on in some way, but it may be through less traditional methods. I'm Mark Mayfield.
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7: I'm Channel 9 meteorologist Cassandra Crimi, tracking increasing rain and storm chances across Central Florida. Already starting off on the wet side, you'll want that umbrella handy today with an 80% chance for scattered showers and isolated storms. Highs in the low to mid 80s, keeping the rain present through the overnight with a low of 73. And additional rainfall tomorrow with an 80% chance for additional showers and storms. From Channel 9 Eyewitness News, I'm meteorologist Cassandra Crimi.
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8: Watch out for a vehicle fire on I-95 southbound at mile marker 230. You got all lanes back open on Orlando Avenue in both directions between Aragon Avenue and Miller Avenue. And still going to find delays on I-4 eastbound approaching the 429 to World Drive. Then slow from Osceola Parkway to 535. After that, clear to downtown. This traffic report is brought to you by Fox 1. Stream midterm election coverage live on Fox 1. 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Watch 3 days free. From the WDBO Traffic Center, I'm Ed Torrance.
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9: This is the Brian Kilmeade Show. Your D.C. humble correspondent, Griff Jenkins, pitch hitting for Brian today, who has a day off. And without further ado, we get to bring in a guy that I've known for a number of years. First, when he was a congressman from Florida, and now he's down in Texas. He's a Texan and is the executive director for American Constitutional Rights Union, Lieutenant Colonel Alan West. Colonel, it's always great when I get to fill in and I get to have a conversation with you.
10: Well, Griff, for you, all right, we go back a long ways. It's great to hear from you, and you're a fantastic pinch hitter, so I'm sure you're going to knock a home run.
9: Hey, there you go. They called in the relief pitcher and see if they can get it done. Clearly, they might have used me on the Yankees yesterday. I thought for sure the Yankees were going to bounce back. That didn't happen. Hey, so
10: It'll happen. Hopefully my Braves can hang in there with the Dodgers.
9: Oh, man, they're looking good. They're looking good. That's indeed. Well, I digress. Otherwise, you and I are going to talk about baseball for the rest of the hour. Let's talk politics because there is, I mean, look, you know, there's people have said for years, going back to Beto O'Rourke days, the tickers, like, Texas is going blue, Texas is going blue, and it never pans out. In fact, it doesn't even look like it was going to ever pan out, but yet all the hype. However, now, you know, as we are being honest and real with voters, there's a real concern in Texas, and Tallarico seems to be doing a pretty good job of managing his campaign, despite the fact that he's just said so many damn weird things. And of course, this is the guy that was a vegan before he found ribs because he wanted to get elected and thinks there's, you know, God is non-binary. But that hasn't stuck to him because he's grown in the polls. And now Ken Paxton has a real fight on his hands. And it's not clear that he's doing a great job. I do watch, when I watch CNN, I will occasionally catch that guy, Harry Enten, the data guru there. Mm-hmm. And he is really leading into this race. I want to play a cut from Harry Enten and then get your thoughts on all of this. Cut 15.
11: What if James Tallarico actually does the impossible and turns Texas blue? What does it mean for 2026? How does he do it? And what does it mean going forward? Well, if James Tallarico actually wins in Texas, get this, he gives Democrats a 78% chance of winning the United States Senate. Basically, they would be very, very close to doing so. But why? Why would it be the case that Democrats would be so close to doing so if James Tallarico wins in Texas and turns Texas blue? Well, just take a look here. Okay, the most likely seat to determine control of the United States Senate, it's Texas. It's Texas because Democrats need to flip four seats. They need to flip four seats. And guess which seat is number four most likely to flip? It's Texas. It's Texas.
9: So I want to get your reaction, Colonel West, to that. And just to be clear, so that and I don't think he intended to kind of mislead it, they need to do more than win just four races. They need a net gain of four seats to take the majority.
10: Yeah, absolutely right. And it's pretty interesting because, you know, here's James Tallarico, who probably was riding around on a scooter. Next thing you know, he's renting a Ford F-150 for commercials and things of that nature.
9: I forgot.
10: Yeah, that was another good one. You know, you have to go back, and again, you brought up the Robert Francis O'Rourke, Beto O'Rourke race with Ted Cruz. That was 2018. Ted Cruz ended up winning that by 2.3%. And then you fast forward it, and just 2 years ago, Donald Trump wins Texas by almost, 20 points. So I think over 15 points against Kamala Harris. And then, of course, Ted Cruz in his reelection race against Colin Allred, he wins by almost 10 percentage points. I think what it's happened here in Texas is that as you have gone out and asked for more businesses and corporations to move from these failed blue states, they have brought an employment base that is tending to lean still toward, you know, voting blue. And you see that in the major urban population centers. That's definitely going to help James Tallarico. And I think another thing that is a factor in this is the quote unquote corn and GOP establishment, Bush Rove cabal, whatever you want to call it. Will they come out and support Attorney General Paxton in this race? I mean, that's the wild card. But even still, you have to be concerned because Jasmine Crockett has not come out and supported James Tallarico. So he is still struggling with the black population here in Texas. So I think that without a doubt, either way, Tallarico or Paxton, it will be close. It will probably be within that, 2% margin either way. But I think that Paxton will end up pulling it out once again.
9: So you mentioned the black vote, and Jasmine Crockett got my mind thinking, what about the Latino vote? I mean, that is not
10: critical.
9: Just in Texas. I think where the Latino vote goes in so many of these races is possibly the game changer.
10: Well, I think, again, this is where the Republicans, I'll be honest, Griff, they're horrible messengers. You know, right now you think about the fact that 2 years ago, Donald Trump flipped 12 or 14 South Texas border counties. And for someone to come along and tell me that those counties are not going to flip back, I just don't find that feasible. And especially now when you have this illegal immigrant caravan of some 600, whatever, making his way toward the Texas border, I think that's one of the issues. We got to remind people, not just here in Texas, but all across the country, what it was like those 4 years under the Biden administration, what it would be like. And James Tallarico, when he was there in the state house, he fully supported open borders. He can try to remake himself all he wants, but he is on tape. His voting record shows that. So again, I think that's a critical issue that we should bring up: border security, safety and security, educational and and economic opportunities in those Hispanic communities as well as the black communities.
9: You know, I was just telling our listeners a few minutes ago about I remember it was, and I saw this on social media, and you're seeing people remembering how things were. It was just a couple of days ago that it was a third anniversary of when we saw thousands of migrants, mm-hmm. many of them dangerous criminal migrants.
12: You were down there.
9: Yeah, in El Paso, saw it firsthand. They were storming the border, and and that was how far they let it get out of control. And now you've had, what, 16 straight months of not a single illegal alien being released into the U.S. And where are the GOP candidates driving that message and painting that contrast?
10: You're absolutely right. If you go back and you remember President Trump's State of the Union address after he won, he said that it proves that we did not need new laws. You just needed a new president. And I think that's such an important thing to present once again, is that you want to see the Senate flip, or you want to see the House flip. You want to go back to this. You want to have the policies that the Trump administration has really stymied the border invasion that we saw. And you're right, from El Paso to Del Rio to Eagle Pass, all the way over to to Brownsville.
9: Yeah.
10: We don't want to go back to that. 1,249 miles of border is what Texas shares with Mexico, and I think that's an important message. You know, Ken Paxton needs to be on the border. He needs to, you know, do an ad down there on the border. He needs to get down in South Texas, and the Republicans need to continue to talk about that issue because every town is a border town if we allow that open borders to happen once again.
9: You're spot on. Ken Paxton needs to get down to those border communities, and there is real concern, and you probably see a lot more than even just what I read from afar about these border communities flipping to Trump, that in places like Brownsville and McAllen, that were Democrat, that were blue for decades, and of course he flipped it. Those are at real risk of being flipped. But Ken Paxton, why isn't he there? You know, look, our listeners,
10: you got to stop this campaign.
9: Yeah,
10: I mean, don't know.
9: I honestly, I think it's fair to say that if Tallarico ends up winning, they're going to look back the Republican Party and say we had a candidate quality issue, because Ken Paxton, who President Trump loves to point out is the greatest state attorney general that he's ever seen, he has made a handful of mistakes. And you know, I was stunned on 4th of July he was like over in London or something,
10: Iceland,
9: right, with his girlfriend. It's like, what are you doing? Get to 40 different barbecues on 4th of July, right? I mean, it's, and by the way, you know, just let me go farther in knocking him a little bit, as long as, you know, we're being honest with viewers.
10: Yeah.
9: The thing I could not believe, so he has gone through this incredibly messy divorce with his wife. And then instead of dropping the ad at the border, which you wisely would advise him, he's got his wife, ex-wife, Angela Paxton, doing a political ad, and voters that support him are like, what the hell is this? Listen, I'm going to play a little clip for our listeners if they haven't seen it. Cut 16.
13: I'm Texas Senator Angela Paxton. People have asked my thoughts about this election, and turns out I have some. Let's talk about the elephant in the room. In a general election, it's not as much about the individual players on the team. It's about getting the whole team across the finish line. Either we hold every Republican seat, or we hand the future of Texas to the other team. That's why I'm voting for the Republican ticket on November 3rd. Let's hold the line together.
9: What the hell? Angela Paxton, this is like Bonfire of the Vanities on steroids. You hate his guts, and you're putting out an ad that talking about an elephant in the room, and you support him. It seems like bad messaging as far as I'm concerned. What do you think?
10: Yeah, that's a very strange moment. I mean, my wife and I were sitting here, we watched that ad, and we just kind of went, you know, scratching our heads. But, you know, again, it would be better if you saw Ken Paxton at the border. It would be better if you saw Ken Paxton out in the Permian Basin in West Texas talking about James Tallarico and how he's all for the Green New Deal and undermining our oil and gas industry, which helps to make America energy independent. That's what you need to do. And I think that, you know, also, again, you brought up a great point. Here is the 250th anniversary of this incredible nation, and you're not here, okay? What does that tell people? So I think that without a doubt, if I could lend any type of advice, get out there, be seen, show remorse for the things that we know about, because you have enough baggage to fill a C-17 cargo aircraft, and maybe you need to, you know, put a cargo parachute and start to, you know, kick some of that stuff out. But you got to be out there, you got to be seen. And when James Tallarico challenges you to a debate on Fox News to be hosted by Bret Baier, you should need to come back and say, bring it, man, I'm ready.
9: Yeah, exactly. And, you know, you talk about the parachute. Look, you know, I don't believe everything I read, although there was reporting from Politico or Axios, something I saw yesterday or the day before about Paxton caught on a hot mic again, this time not bashing the midterms as he was in the previous example, but this time saying something to the effect about how he has no control over his campaign anymore. It's being run out of D.C. And that took me aback a little bit, and not to be a conspiracy theorist.
12: You?
9: It tells me that he's already trying to figure out who to blame for a loss.
12: Yeah. Yeah, and you don't want that. Look, you know, you went back and you said that, you know, here's a guy who's a great attorney general here in the state of Texas, and, you know, we can talk about candidate quality. There have been a lot of young men who have been great quarterbacks in college football, and they try to go to pro football, and they fell flat on their face. And so sometimes you just have to understand that you are limited in your talents and your skill and your capabilities and capacities, and you should operate within those limits and within those realms. And so I think that if it does happen that Texas loses statewide race for United States Senate, there's going to be a whole lot of prognostication about that. I think that'll be the big story come the 4th of November and probably for the rest of the week.
9: Yeah, and you and I will be talking about it, or you and
12: yes,
9: Brian certainly will. Hey, real quick, before we run out of time, because I did want to ask you, I was filling in for Brian on Fox and Friends, and we talked about Nadal Hassan is now going to be executed by firing
12: Good.
9: Squad. We remember. I figured
12: Good.
9: That's where you're going to go. And of course, this is, remember the 2009 horrific attack at Fort Hood. 13 people lost their lives. 32 others were injured. But this is, interestingly, when I looked it up, the U.S. military has not executed someone by firing squad since November of 1945, literally going back to post-World War II. I want to get your thoughts on it.
12: Well, first of all, there's also Sergeant Hassan of the 101st Airborne Division who opened fire and threw hand grenades into the tent of his commanding brigade back in Kuwait as well, and they should consider the same for him. Look, my last duty time was Fort Hood, Texas. I remember that incident and that in-processing building that he committed that act. I know that building very well. So, yes, it is about time that justice be served for those people that lost their lives and who will be forever scarred. And how awful it is that you would have someone wearing the uniform of a United States soldier that would turn fire on United States soldiers and civilians that were there. So I think this is a fitting and due punishment, and justice is going to finally be served.
9: And lastly, just a few seconds left, but is there anything unique to the military code of justice that would possibly give him some appellate reason to try and get out of this firing squad?
12: No, this is the United States. This our uniform code of military justice. And in times of war is what we saw. This is the right type of response. And look, even Bo Bergdahl and what Bo Bergdahl did, and you had the fact that there were soldiers that lost their lives out there trying to look for him in Afghanistan. He should not have gotten the treatment that he gave from the Obama administration. And I'd like to know, where is Bo Bergdahl today?
9: That's a good question indeed. Lieutenant Colonel Alan West, always great to get your insight, my friend. We'll be watching that race down there in Texas.
12: Yes.
9: And always good to talk to you. Thank you, sir.
12: My pleasure. Thank you, Griff.
9: All right. This is the Brian Kilmeade Show. I am Griff Jenkins filling in for Brian Kilmeade. More coming up.
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1: Amazon Prime big deals are active today. The online retailer holding a two-day sale to kick off the holiday shopping season with deals ranging from electronics to divers watches to gift cards and more. Other retailers also introducing sales this week to keep pace. The mega merger between Paramount and Warner Brothers Discovery has officially closed. That new company is adopting the new name Skydance Corporation. The $110 billion transaction cleared a major legal hurdle last week when a federal judge approved a settlement resolving an antitrust challenge brought on by California and 11 other states. And President Trump heading to Maryland today after visiting Deep Red, Nebraska on Monday for another rally ahead of the midterm elections.
16: Traffic is a mess this afternoon because of a crash I-4 eastbound before Central.
17: Stuck on the highway
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18: 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We now have all lanes back open.
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9: 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Today you get Griff Jenkins, your humble DC correspondent, pinch hitting for Brian. Always an honor to do so, and a great interview with Colonel Alan West there, sort of walking us through the what's really happening down there in Texas with this race with Tallarico and whether or not Ken Paxton can save a campaign that seems to, shall we say, have a few bumps in the road and hurdles. But again, you know, there are so many races that really are being watched. It's not just in Texas. You've also got El Sayed and Mike Rogers out in Michigan. That seems to be a barn burner. Then you've got it in Iowa, of all places. And then we're still watching. Don't forget about what's happening up in Maine with Susan Collins and Troy Jackson, a socialist, by the way, and proud about it. President Trump trying to salvage things. You know, one of the smartest guys when it comes to analyzing politics at this network that has been here since the beginning, he's a OG 30-year guy, and that is the one and only Brit Hume. And what I love about Brit Hume is when he goes on with Brett Baer and analyzes something, you are going to get the no holds barred, straight, analysis of it, no matter which way it suggests things are going. And he was talking about President Trump that is surprising people by going to unlikely places. For example, yesterday to Nebraska. Here's a little bit of Brit Hume analyzing the president on the trail. Listen here, cut 17.
0: He's not going to states where, you know, you'd consider battleground states normally. He's going to states that ought to be safe Republican, in many cases, are not. And I think he has to do this, Brett. He's got to get the base turned out, got to get the base interested, because that's the core of the Republican support at this point.
9: And it's such a great point that Brett Hume's making. Brett Hume also went on to say, but the other side of the coin here is that when President Trump goes out, it animates the Democrats as well. So only time will tell what happens in November. I am Griff Jenkins on the Great Brian Kilmeade Show, bringing it to you all live around the world. This is Brian Kilmeade Show.
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15: 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Orlando's news, weather, and traffic starts now.
1: 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And now, our top story. While speaking to supporters in Nebraska on Monday, President Trump suggesting that Iran could attack California if the war were to continue, and WDBO's continuing coverage of the conflict with Iran, the president arguing that America's war against Iran is worth making sacrifices for.
20: It's a small price to pay for keeping the world safe, keeping our country safe. They could take out a city. Let them take out Los Angeles. Let them take out San Diego. This is a very small price to pay, and it's going to be over very soon.
1: California Governor Gavin Newsom condemning the comments by the president on Twitter. Newsom writing, quote, "Let's be clear. The president is advocating for an attack on 10 million plus U.S. residents in two of America's largest cities. This is not normal." The president continues his tour leading up to the November midterms with a stop in Maryland planned for later today.
15: This is
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29: I'm Channel 9 meteorologist Cassandra Crimi with an unsettled wet pattern in place for Central Florida for most of this week. I'll take you through your forecast details coming up.
1: Wet and cloudy day out there today here at WDBO, Orlando's severe weather station, as we continue our team coverage. Florida Governor Ron DeSantis has now signed his 20th death warrant, this one for 64-year-old Jesse Granado, with a scheduled execution date of November 5th. This is the governor's second death warrant inked within a week, positioning the state to exceed its modern era record for executions in a single year set just last year. Guardado is being put to death for the 2004 murder of a Walton County woman. Things got heated at a Banned Books Week event hosted by a Democrat running for Senate here in Florida.
4: A gathering billed as a conversation about reading, critical thinking, and history, turning contentious at the coffee shop and bookstore run by Democratic U.S. Senate candidate Angie Nixon in Jacksonville, Florida. At the center of the controversy, a wall featuring 12 black activists from the civil rights era, including Angela Davis, George Jackson, and Assata Shakur. Some critics who showed up to challenge Nixon over those images, pointing out that several of them killed cops. Nixon pushing back that the Banned Books event at Cafe Resistance was not a celebration of anyone, but rather talking about people who came from the civil rights movement who were actually fighting back and pushing back against discrimination. Lillian Wu, Fox News.
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29: I'm Channel 9 meteorologist Cassandra Crimi, tracking increasing rain and storm chances across Central Florida. Already starting off on the wet side, you'll want that umbrella handy today with an 80% chance for scattered showers and isolated storms. Highs in the low to mid 80s, keeping the rain present through the overnight with a low of 73. And additional rainfall tomorrow with an 80% chance for additional showers and storms. From Channel 9 Eyewitness News, I'm meteorologist Cassandra Crimi.
15: 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Triple team traffic.
13: Got a crash on the 408 heading westbound at Rosalind. You got the right lane blocked there. Delays go all the way back almost to Conway Road. You can take Colonial Drive as an alternate. Also want to watch out for a crash on Redbug Lake Road at Boylston Place. And going to find traffic slow on I-4 heading eastbound from Osceola Parkway to 535. Tap of the brakes at Central Florida Parkway to 528. Then again at Sand Lake Road. This traffic report is brought to you by Staples. From the WDBO Traffic Center, I'm Ed Torrance.
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9: Happening at Cornell. But one story that I want to make sure we don't leave out of coverage is the now execution of Nidal Hassan, who in 2009 killed 13 people, injuring 32 others in Fort Hood, is now going, according to the president has said he backs it, and it came from Secretary of War Pete Hegseth, he's going to be executed by firing squad, something that has not happened. The U.S. military has not executed anyone by firing squad since 1945, post-World War II. Earlier today on Fox and Friends, filling in for Brian, I was able to get Jim Trusty, former assistant U.S. attorney, on with us, and he can join us on radio too, which, Jim, I can't stop talking about it because I think, you know, for people that don't understand, this is really quite a significant thing, particularly because A, it kind of came out of the blue. I'm not sure what prompted it, but B, this we just haven't seen this in decades upon decades. What's your take on this?
6: Yeah, I mean, same as yours, right? I mean, I was like, Hassan, Fort Hood, I can't believe we're talking about this, 17 years later. I mean, it shows that in death penalty cases, even in a court-martial proceeding as opposed to a regular civil trial, that there's a lengthy appellate process. And this thing took a long time to wind its way through the Military Court of Appeals. We lost probably about 3 years or 3.5 years due to President Biden announcing a moratorium on death penalties, which essentially chilled this one from going forward. But, you know, look, particularly in light of what's been happening in Tennessee in recent months with executions, as kind of old-fashioned as it sounds, the firing squad is probably the most humane way to carry it out. And it's distinctly military sounding as well. So I think it's a good day. This guy did terrible things and killed 13 people, wounded dozens, knew they were going to be unarmed, and did it all in the name of jihad. So, you know, to me, paying for him to spend a life in prison is not a great option.
9: Does it send a message to not only those that would carry this out, as you mentioned, in the name of jihad? Remember, he screamed Allahu Akbar before going on this rampage. Does it send a message to those that would attack us like Hassan did, but also to our enemies?
6: I think it does. I think it shows a steadfastness that, you know, we're not going to get bogged down and allow for kind of civil trial rights to destroy the ability to take out an enemy. I mean, again, court martials are different birds, and they should be. You know, I think we've proven when you look at Guantanamo and how it's taken forever to get nowhere on prosecution of terrorists in Guantanamo, that, you know, there's just no great options other than military tribunal or military court-martial. Civil trials are going to get bogged down with lawyering and appeals and challenges. And this took a long time, but I think the message is a good one, which is this Secretary of War and this president recognize evil. Now, I don't know that this is a huge, you know, beginning of an influx of cases. I mean,
9: yeah, exactly.
6: Yeah, I mean, I don't know that. I don't think we have that many Fort Hood stories to talk about, you know, where a guy in the U.S. military takes it upon himself to declare war. So I don't know that it's going to be a sea change, but I do think that the tone is right. And again, if you're going to have the death penalty, this is a guy that should be on everybody's short list.
9: Yeah, it will be very interesting. You know, we had a Lieutenant Colonel Alan West on the show as well, and he was talking about a case of a guy, one of our troops that in Kuwait killed some of our people. It sounds like he's on death row. I don't know, really. I don't have any idea. I have to research how many cases are, you know, cases like this. But it certainly wouldn't surprise me if there are more cases in instances, particularly if this is carried out, as I understand it, the Secretary of the Army now will choose the time and date of when this is going to be carried out. And, you know, as an attorney, do you foresee any appeal for Hassan trying to, you know, in some way stop this or tie this up?
6: I think there could be, and frankly, it might not even be him. You know, he represented himself, as we talked about earlier today, and he probably feels like this is kind of a good ending for him in some bizarre way. So I don't know that he personally would want to do it, but you always have advocacy groups that jump in to pretend it's a mental health crisis and not a jihad crisis. So you could have some kind of last second desperation here, but the process is very different. You know, they're not going to get a lot of luck in a military tribunal or a military court martial scenario. I don't see anybody getting traction trying to convince the Secretary of War or the Commander in Chief that this is a bad idea. So you might see a little flurry of last second activity, but I don't think it's going to go anywhere. I think this is one that's going to take place in pretty short order. And Griff, just to go back on some history for a quick second, I was one of the prosecutors initially on the DC sniper case, which ended up getting shot down to Virginia. And John Muhammad, who was eventually executed, there was pretty believable information that he rolled a grenade into a tent of a commanding officer when he was in the U.S. military. So, yeah, we do have these stories, but they're pretty, I hope and think, that they're pretty few and far between.
9: Boy, I remember the D.C. sniper and John Allen Muhammad. How about that? And so, listen, I do want to get to one other story, which is we've been following all this, what has happened at Cornell and with Jane Doe. And there is even some vandalizing of one of the buildings there. That's kind of the latest as we all sort of wait and watch where this investigation goes. And, you know, to be very clear, every time we start talking about this, we don't know, none of us know all of the facts. It's clear that the then attorney general that chose not to prosecute based on what he was given was not the full picture of what Jane Doe told the investigators at the time. And so we're sorting through all of this. But one of the things I thought was interesting was when Governor Kathy Hochul basically took this away from that Tompkins County prosecutor and gave it straight to Letitia James. And here's a little bit of what she's had to say since she was put in the driver's seat. Listen to this, cut 27.
16: So let me just say my heart goes out to the victim, the survivor, and I stand with her and all individuals who unfortunately have been the victims of sexual assault. And my job is to ensure that the rights of students and that the rights of survivors and that all individuals on campuses all throughout the state of New York are safe. And that Cornell University and other universities, SUNY universities, CUNY universities, private universities, all have protocols in place, that they are in compliance with Title IX, and that they ensure that all of the students are safe on their campus. In addition to that, the Tompkins County District Attorney has reopened this case. He's presenting this case to the grand jury. And there have been a lot of comments with respect to his handling of the case. And we look forward to the outcome and to ensure that, in fact, justice is served and there's accountability for the survivor.
9: So, Jim, you heard there at the beginning of her remarks, she says that her heart goes out to the victim, the survivor, and I stand with her. But this is going to clearly come down to, in many legal respects, to whether there was consent or not in the issue of consent and voluntary intoxication, which is a unique law to New York. But yet, is she prejudging the investigation that she's yet to lead?
6: Absolutely. Griff, I mean, it's so frustrating to see prosecutors that are more intent on making political statements than actually seeking justice. You know, she actually said even more pointed things to show that she thought that the Cornell young men were guilty in a Facebook post. Mm-hmm. And then immediately when asked about it, said, oh, I'm not going to talk about Facebook posts. So somehow she gets the benefit of throwing it out there on social media, but then acting like it's off limits to question her about her bias. Look, this was the most unethical prosecutor I've seen in many years, maybe going back to the Mike Nafong Duke lacrosse situation, which we may be heading towards here.
9: Right.
6: And, you know, she announced she was going to go after President Trump. She made all sorts of racial and anti-Trump comments to get into office. She is a politician masquerading as a prosecutor. She's not seeking justice. And look, you have to understand to the mild defense of the local prosecutor that started with this case, sex offense cases are always challenging. I mean, it's very rarely like a slam dunk stranger in the bushes sexual assault case where you have great evidence. When you have delayed reporting, much less inconsistent reporting, when you have a civil suit, when you have text messages filed by or sent by the plaintiff in that civil suit, the victim, to the young men the next day that seemed to be copacetic, you know, when she has apparently consented to a three-way as well as voluntarily intoxicating herself with, I think it was ketamine and with alcohol. Yeah. These are daunting, daunting challenges for anybody to try to make a case. And I'm not saying that Cornell handled it right. You know, they should either, you don't have people do book reports. You either fish or cut bait. You either kick people out and say that they were involved in a sexual assault or not. But I don't know that Letitia James, I don't know if there's anybody that could be much worse than her to jump in and give a fair assessment of this case. And again, Duke LaCrosse is probably where we're heading here. You know, that prosecutor, for political reasons, knew that the young men were innocent. He had already developed the evidence to show that they were not guilty. They may be immoral. They may do terrible things, but that doesn't mean that they're guilty of crimes. And I think the same scenario could be boiling here, where people want to look at the case as a political statement of support for women, rather than looking at it in terms of, can we prove this beyond a reasonable doubt? And right now, from the outside, with all the caveats you started with, because we don't know all the evidence, there's a lot of reasons to think this would be an extremely hard case to prove beyond a reasonable doubt.
9: It's very interesting to follow, and nobody better to weigh in and give us that insight. Jim Trustee, thank you for taking time.
6: Great All stuff. Right, Griff. Good talking to you, man.
9: All right. This is the Brian Kilmeade Show. I'm Griff Jenkins filling in for Brian. More when we come back.
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6: The Tampa Bay Rays take a 2-0 lead in the American League Divisional Series over the New York Yankees after a 5-2 win on Monday night. That series heads to New York for Game 3 on Wednesday. An executive order aimed at lowering diesel prices has been signed by President Trump. That order, signed on Monday, allows access to tax-free red dye diesel for any reason through the end of the year. Red dyed and regular diesel are the same quality, but the red dyed variety is for off-road use only. And the National Hurricane Center is tracking a system in the southern Gulf that's now expected to develop into a tropical depression within the next day, with tracks projecting to bring some major rain to the state by the end of the week. Check it out in the Hurricane Guide inside the WDBO app.
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9: Seas, it's Rear Admiral Mark Montgomery. And Admiral, I'm so excited to talk to you because, you know, I really follow what's happening in Iran. And I think that it's pretty clear that we're not going to get October surprise of anything happening in these next 28 days. I could be wrong. You never know. But I did think it was interesting, sir, when I saw us pulling the B-1 bombers out of the UK, Jack Keane, General Jack Keane, was on with Himmer and Dana yesterday and talking a little bit about what he thinks that says. Listen here, cut 21. I want to get your reaction.
15: It is significant that we moved the B-1 bombers. There's no doubt about that. I mean, for us to do that, that means that our leaders who are controlling those resources do believe there is a threat. And they're concerned about the ability to safeguard against that threat. Who wouldn't be concerned if the threat that is being advertised is real? Why are people who pose the threat not behind bars?
9: What do you say, Admiral? You agree with Jack Keane?
16: You know, obviously, neither Jack nor I are seeing the classified threat brief, but I think we both are, you know, experienced enough to know that this is probably about a drone threat. And the, you know, United Kingdom, actually, like the United States, has very limited drone defenses for our air bases right now. I mean, we kind of noticed that in the 40-day combat with Iran, because if we'd had anything, we would have certainly had it forward at our bases there, which were hit pretty hard by drones, not by ballistic missiles. They were shot down by THAAD and Patriot, but by drones. And so he's right. I agree with him, and I agree with Secretary Hegseth. If there's a legitimate threat to the bases, and our assessment is, you know, that there's insufficient defense on those bases, you do the next best thing, which is gain strategic depth. You move those bombers to an area where they're less likely to be threatened by an Iranian drone, because we do a better job at keeping, you know, the kind of the Iranian drone capabilities out of our country. Or they're moved to Diego Garcia, where they definitely are away from Iranian drones. So that makes sense to me. I think we did the right thing. Preserving the force is important. We have a limited number of B-1 bombers. I'd hate to lose any to any kind of ground impact like this.
9: Well, and, you know, you're a great person to have on to sort of give us some insight into this, because you do cover, among other things, the cyber and technology innovation for defensive democracies. And so, you know, my question to you is, knowing really the depth of your knowledge, are you surprised that this happened, or are you surprised it hasn't happened already?
16: In fact, I spent a couple months a year in Ukraine training their military, so I see a lot of counter-drone capabilities. And Ukraine has a lot. I mean, just I've observed at least 23 different counter-drone interceptors that are there. So there is technology for intercepting drones, but I also see the thousands that come from Russia and impact Ukraine, so you can see it. So there's a real risk.

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1: Another lawsuit involving what's becoming a notorious Central Florida roller coaster. Good morning. I'm Greg Rhodes here at WDBO. More on that story in just a bit. But first up, it is our top story, as forecasters are now closely monitoring a brewing low pressure system in the southwestern Gulf. That storm, according to the latest advisory from the National Hurricane Center, now holds a 90% chance to develop into a tropical depression over the next 48 hours, with an Air Force reconnaissance craft to investigate the system sometime tomorrow. ABC News Chief Meteorologist Ginger Z says that it's worth watching.
2: Heavy rain, strong wind, and storm surge are all impacts that I'd be watching in this region. And also the greatest impacts happen Friday to Sunday, really centered on Saturday. What that could mean is more than a half foot of rain or more, right? We're still far away from this, but we really are starting to charge through an unprecedented season. And unfortunately, have to remember that we're still in it.
1: This all during an El Nino year, which we've yet to see a hurricane develop in the Atlantic Basin, regardless of whether the system organizes into a depression or into our next named storm, which would be Azias. Record warm waters will fuel heavy rainfall and gusty winds across the state later this week. Remember, WDBO is your severe weather station, and to track this storm along with us, make sure to check out the hurricane guide inside the WDBO app.
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3: I'm Channel 9 meteorologist Cassandra Crimi with an unsettled wet pattern in place for Central Florida for most of this week. I'll take you through your forecast details coming up.
1: Wet and cloudy out there, Central Florida. 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A mother has now filed a lawsuit against Universal Orlando Resort after her young son allegedly lost consciousness on a ride.
4: People magazine reported that Jennifer Lundy's son experienced the incident on the Stardust Racers roller coaster at Epic Universe. The lawsuit was initially filed in August, but later moved to a federal court in September. Her son allegedly, quote, lost consciousness as a result of the forces generated by the attraction. The lawsuit goes on to say that the boy sustained blunt impact injuries to his head and face, together with orthopedic and spinal injuries because of the ride. Lundy's lawsuit is seeking damages in excess of $50,000, exclusive of court costs and attorney's fees. Isaac Abdelmessiah, WDBO News.
1: That's the same ride that 32-year-old Kevin Rodriguez Zavala passed away on after multiple blunt force trauma injuries back in September of last year. That incident was ruled an accident after an investigation. And remember, it's the last week of WDBO Pays Your Bills of $1,000. Your next chance to win happens at noon. 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
6: I'm Channel 9 meteorologist Cassandra Crimmie, tracking increasing rain and storm chances across central Florida. Already starting off on the wet side, you'll want that umbrella handy today with an 80% chance for scattered showers and isolated storms. Highs in the low to mid 80s, keeping the rain present through the overnight with a low of 73. And additional rainfall tomorrow with an 80% chance for additional showers and storms. From Channel 9 Eyewitness News, I'm meteorologist Cassandra Crimmie.
5: 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Triple Team Traffic.
7: Watch out for a crash on the 417 heading northbound just after Aloma. You got the left lane blocked there, so delays begin just before you get to that exit to Aloma. Also want to watch out for a crash in Sanford on West 1st Street at Landing Drive. And then you got delays still on I-4 heading eastbound from Osceola Parkway to 535 approaching Sand Lake Road. Tap of the brakes just after the 408 downtown. From the WDBO Traffic Center, I'm Ed Torrance.
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8: Oh, we're going to make you think, all right. This is your humble D.C. correspondent, Griff Jenkins, pinch hitting for the great Brian Kilmeade on the Brian Kilmeade Show. And as they say, buckle up. We're about to giddy up because we've got Jimmy Failla in the studio right now. Jimmy Failla, and by the way, I got to plug your book, and that is The Cancel Culture Dictionary, an A to Z guide to winning the war on fun.
9: Yeah, listen, folks, if you like reading at a third grade level, you're going to love this book.
8: Are there pictures?
9: If you like pop-up, scratch and sniff, it's all there.
8: Good.
9: But yes, Cancel Culture Dictionary, somehow a New York Times bestseller. As a community college graduate, I might be the first guy to do that. You know what I mean?
8: Fantastic. Congrats.
9: Yeah. I mean, that's a big deal. So good to be here. And I also want to thank you for something, Griff. You were the first person who's had me on in 10 days who has not opened by asking me about the plague or AI killing us all. Which, again, both very fertile subjects for comedy. Don't get me wrong. But, the plague, Griff. Everybody keeps talking to me about the plague. I don't know a lot about this, okay? But in terms of public health threats, I'd say it is like an 8 on a scale of 1 to Taco Bell lettuce. So if we survive the chalupas, we're going to handle the Russian plague. Feel good, everybody.
8: Yeah, I mean, I didn't have plague on my bingo card either. But I will say that, look, we all lived through the hell that COVID was. If all of a sudden this is a gain of function lab leak, because this sort of feels a little bit that, we'll see where it goes. Then I am like, literally, I am going to literally buy out the stock of Stella Artois and just hold up. And we're just going to get a beach, bring my surfboard, my dog, and that's how we're going to ride out the plague. But, you know, you talk about also AI wiping out humanity. I've often, and I think I had Eric even pull it. Remember Space Odyssey 2001?
9: Yeah, of course.
8: Open the pod bay doors, Hal. No, Dave, I can't do that. We saw this movie. Yes. We know how this crap's going to end. It's not going to go well. So just embrace it, and it's going to come whenever it comes.
9: Buy the ticket, take the ride. I believe it was Jim Morrison. He said in Roadhouse Blues, I woke up this morning, I got myself a beer. The future's uncertain and the end is always near. There's an aspect of that in everything we do these days. And that's what I think we're supposed to do. Just lean in, man. Have fun, everybody.
8: I'm on board with that indeed. All right. So, you know, of all the years that I have had the honor of calling you a friend and hanging out, I don't actually know. Are you a Taylor Swift fan? You know, I take all kinds of grief for being the resident Swiftie, which, by the way, I always disclaim. So the reason why I'm a Taylor Swift Swiftie is because I have daughters, and one of them's 25, and it's really every 25-year-old girl, I think, loves Taylor Swift because it was like Red, Reputation, like it peaked, and now she's like superstar. And, you know, eventually, like Broccoli, you get an acquired taste and you love it. And now I actually really like it. Patience Here, I like it. Cleveland, that song kind of sucks, but are you a Swiftie fan?
9: I mean, I look like I'm on the no-fly list at her concerts. Like, there's a picture of me, and security's like, if you see this guy buying a pair of floor seats, you can't let him in. I can abide Taylor Swift. I wouldn't put myself in the fan category in that. I know probably 50 songs, but I haven't downloaded one of them. Does that make sense? So they're on the radio, I hear it, it's a vibe, I can kind of roll with it, but I'm not going out of my way to play it. I don't know what that qualifies as, but the truth is, I respect her as a creative, because the one thing she's done, I always tell my son Lincoln about this, is so many people hit it big and get lazy. They become a cover band of themselves. Like, if someone were to play You or Me, any of the last 5 Coldplay albums, you wouldn't know which one you were listening to.
8: No.
9: Because they become a cover band of themselves. She has tried to evolve her art form and continues to write.
8: Yeah.
9: And I respect that. I do respect that. You want to know what I don't respect? Okay. She had a $30 million wedding that allegedly included a buffet. Now, I love a buffet, but if you invited me to a $30 million wedding, I wouldn't expect an afternoon at Golden Corral. That's all I'm trying to say.
8: It's crazy. She literally shelled out. I have no idea how much she spent in total. I think it might have even been more than 30 million, but it was like $1 million a day just for Madison Square Garden, and hasn't done it. So she stunned the Swifties out there by making a surprise cameo this past Saturday on SNL that had Dakota Johnson, who's in her Patient Zero video. Mm-hmm. And she popped up. Here's a little bit of how that went. Listen to this.
10: Some people leave concerts with merch, and I leave concerts with a 2.5-year relationship. But I have really good friends. They don't judge me for dating these men. They're actually really supportive. Ladies and gentlemen, my literal therapist. I'm not your therapist, actually. You just show up once a week at my house with an empty bottle of wine and ask if I want some. Well, I have manners. And then you flop on my couch and overshare, and every so often I just say, damn, that's crazy.
11: Is that not a therapist?
10: And then I go, well, you know, oh, it's getting late, I should probably go to bed. And then you say,
11: sleepover, yay!
10: And then I give you a Pedialyte, and my security drives you home.
8: So she's actually pretty good. I mean, she, and you're right, she is reinventing or elevating her art, but, you know, she just knocked Ella Langley off the number one spot.
9: Whoa.
8: And she was inducted, I believe, this past year into the Country Music Hall of Fame.
9: I'm glad to see things starting to pick up for her. You know, because I was going to start a GoFundMe about 2 years ago, Griff. I was, you know, kicking the can around the building, like, we got to get this gal on her feet. No, I'm really happy for her. And I like when artists like her do lean into the zeitgeist a little bit and go on shows like SNL and just have fun, you know. And she does a good job of that. So I like that. Like, meaning she's not doing the Springsteen thing where, you know, Springsteen is having this No Kings rally populated by people who look like they were alive the last time we had a king. You know, you're not a revolutionary if you're, you know, charging $200 to watch you sing Born to Walk.
8: Yeah.
9: Okay, which is what he's doing. So I like Taylor. I'll take Taylor over Bruce any day of the week.
8: You know, you're right. She's leaning into the zeitgeist. And actually, my favorite zeitgeist that she's leaning into is watching her at her now husband, Kansas City Chiefs, Travis Kelce, his football games. And we just had a couple weeks ago where Travis makes an awesome play, scores a touchdown, like 50 yards or something. And they capture on camera, pointing at a ring going, that's my husband. It's like, all right, I like that.
9: Well, also, she is so mindful of the fact that everything she does in that booth is on TV.
8: True.
9: You know, so that's a good job by her. In a weird way, Taylor Swift is like a more productive Senate hearing. You know, everybody shows up to a Senate hearing knowing they're going to get a 30-second soundbite out of it that's going to be on the news that night. She at least does something fun with it. There's no weird prop. She doesn't accuse you of being in a basketball game you weren't at. You know, we probably should be more appreciative of Taylor Swift. You're winning me over here.
8: That is brilliant because as a guy that's covered a whole lot of Senate hearings, I would much prefer covering her in the
9: You get nothing out of them.
8: Hey, so let's talk politics because I got to get your take on this. So Steve Hilton is quite behind in the polls out there. I'm not sure it's going to work that well. I think Becerra had like the latest like 20 points or something. It's pretty bad.
9: Is it really that bad? Wow.
8: Well, in the latest, I think Fox News polling, it's he's not doing great, but he's actually pretty smooth. And they just had the debate out there and he absolutely crushed him, particularly when it came to the border. But then Hilton has done some sort of surprising things. He put out this ad called, I think the theme, they call it Just Try It. So let me set the scene. You're looking at two young Gen Z women sitting in a dim room, you know, dark room, and there's a pride flag in the background. And the one woman says to the other one, you know, give me your hand.
9: Oh, man.
8: Close your eyes. Just try it. And the idea is to get, I presume, young liberal women to consider voting Republican, although it feels a little lesbian-y and weird.
9: I mean, the way you're describing it just sounds like the first half of every video in my search history. So I'm interested to see where this goes. Are you playing sound on this?
8: Yeah, let's do it. Here's the sound.
12: I can't believe I'm doing this. Don't be nervous. It's not that bad. I've just never done anything like this before. Like, what if my dad finds out? Just try it.
9: Whoa.
12: Look, give me your hand. Close your eyes. And I'll do all the work.
9: Whoa.

0: 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Orlando's news, weather, and traffic starts now.
1: Hey there, and thanks for listening to WDBO. I'm Greg Rhodes with our top story. And while speaking to supporters in Nebraska on Monday, President Trump suggesting that Iran could attack California if the war were to continue. And WDBO's continuing coverage of the war with Iran, the president arguing that America's war against the country is worth making sacrifices for.
2: It's a small price to pay for keeping the world safe, keeping our country safe. They can take out a city. Let them take out Los Angeles. Let them take out San Diego. This is a very small price to pay, and it's going to be over with very soon.
1: California Governor Gavin Newsom condemning the comments by the president on Twitter, where Newsom wrote, quote, "Let's be clear. The president is advocating for an attack on 10 million plus U.S. residents in two of America's largest cities. This is not normal." The president continuing his tour leading up to the November midterms with a stop in Maryland planned for later today.
0: This is
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3: I'm Channel 9 meteorologist Cassandra Crimi with an unsettled wet pattern in place for Central Florida for most of this week. I'll take you through your forecast details coming up.
1: Wet and cloudy here at WDBO, Orlando's Severe Weather Station, as we continue our team coverage. 16 people were injured early on Monday in a crash involving a Lynx bus in Orlando.
4: The crash happened near the intersection of Ferguson Drive and West Colonial Drive. Fire department officials say a Lynx bus was involved in the crash. Of the 16 people injured, 15 were taken to nearby hospitals with non-life-threatening injuries, according to officials. No other details about the crash have been released. It is still unclear what caused it. Isaac Abdel-Messiah, WDBO News.
1: The Orange County Sheriff's Office and the family of the 19-year-old that was shot and killed in Orange County on October 1st are now seeking the public's help.
5: The Orange County Sheriff's Office identified Shimana Tutut as the victim of the shooting at the Lorenzo at East Mill apartment on Lake Heritage Circle. Tutut's family says she graduated from Oak Ridge High School and was attending Valencia College to pursue a nursing degree. The Sheriff's Office has not announced any arrests, but detectives have released a photo showing individuals seen in the area at the time of the shooting. A reward of up to $5,000 is being offered to help identify the individuals. The family has also launched a GoFundMe to cover the funeral costs. Jessica Battisti, WDBO News.
1: And television pastor Jim Baker, who went to prison in the 1980s for defrauding his followers, has now died at the age of 86.
6: His death was announced Monday night by his wife in a post on the Jim Baker Show Facebook page. Baker rose to national prominence in the 1970s alongside Tammy Faye Baker as co-founder of the PTL Club and co-founder of the Christian theme park Heritage USA in South Carolina. Their ministry empire collapsed in the late 1980s after a scandal involving allegations of sexual misconduct and financial wrongdoing. Baker was later convicted of fraud and conspiracy for misusing ministry funds and selling lifetime hotel memberships for a project that was never completed. He received a 45-year prison sentence but ultimately served about 5 years. I'm Tammy Trujillo.
1: And remember, it's the last week of WDBO Pays Your Bills, and your next chance to win happens at noon. Just download that WDBO app now so you don't miss your next and possibly last chance to get paid just for listening to WDBO.
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3: I'm Channel 9 meteorologist Cassandra Crimi, tracking increasing rain and storm chances across Central Florida. Already starting off on the wet side, you'll want that umbrella handy today with an 80% chance for scattered showers and isolated storms. Highs in the low to mid 80s, keeping the rain present through the overnight with a low of 73, and additional rainfall tomorrow with an 80% chance for additional showers and storms. From Channel 9 Eyewitness News, I'm meteorologist Cassandra Crimi.
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10: Watch out for a crash on World Center Drive at International Drive. Still got some slowdowns on I-4 heading eastbound from Osceola Parkway to 535. But after that, clear into downtown. 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From the WDBO Traffic Center, I'm Ed Torrance.
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11: Jenkins pinch hitting for Brian Kilmeade with a whole lot of news to get to. No shortage of politics, a month away from the midterms. What is going to happen? And I can tell you, when you look at all the toss-ups, Fox's latest power rankings and polling, it's anybody's guess. Who knew? We're going to cover more of that later, but I want to talk about, obviously, the war in Iran, which has been a factor in the midterms, although President Trump has pretty consistently, really at every turn, decided that he is not going to be deterred in what he is trying to accomplish in denuclearizing Iran. We've talked often about how what he ultimately hopes to accomplish in Iran in the broader context could be quite a game changer for the wider Middle East and move it from a place of death and terrorism to a place of commerce, no longer in chaos. It's interesting, you know, President Trump at a rally out in Nebraska yesterday talked a little bit about how he sees things going right now in Iran. I want to play just a soundbite of that to kick things off. This is cut one.
2: You know, by the way, we're kicking Iran's ass. You do know that, right? It's going to end one way or the other. It's going to end very soon, and your prices are going to come tumbling. All your prices have been tumbling down. In fact, oil is less than it was under Biden, just so you understand. And we are saving this country from a problem, and the Middle East and Israel and everybody. We're saving the world from what could be one of the worst tragedies ever.
11: Joining us now on the Brian Kilmeade Show, Ambassador Dennis Ross, a guy that certainly knows these things inside and out. Mr. Ambassador, it's great to have you with us. I played that soundbite for our listeners just so they would hear what the president's saying, the latest thing. And a lot of people think that we're not winning because we are obviously sort of going back and forth between this negotiation, going to strike again. It's pretty clear that the president could resume either before or likely after the midterms, more kinetic strikes. But when you look at the economic strangulation of Iran's economy, and someone like you that fully understands that the IRGC, which has been the non-negotiating partner in all of this, eventually won't have any money. You know, they control some 40+% of Iran's economy, but at some point, 40% of nothing is going to be nothing. What's your read on where things stand and where this heads?
12: Really good question. And I would say, first, you're right about the Revolutionary Guard in terms of how they see things. First point I would make is this is a group, the leadership, Rezaei, Vahidi, they have been together since the 1980s in the Iran-Iraq War. And they remember that, correctly so, as life was dramatically worse for Iranians then than it is today. So that's their frame of reference, and their view is they can endure much more. Now, of course, they're not the ones suffering. The Iranian public is the one that's suffering. You're raising a question that is really crucial, and at this point is still pretty hard to answer, which is at what point does the loss of their economic capability, does it affect them? Now, understand, they have operated with a black market economy all along. You're right, they control about 40% of the economy, but it's always been a shadow economy. It's an economy that has actually benefited from the sanctions because the regular economy couldn't operate. They built up a kind of shadow parallel economy. How long it takes to put them in a position where they really begin to hurt, that I think is not clear to me. I think it's much longer than we would hope it to be. There's a secondary element, however, which is at what point does the hurt within the country itself begin to affect governmental functions? At what point does the loss for the public reach a state where the public itself isn't prepared to take it any longer and loses its fear, which is something we saw last December when this regime then killed 40,000 people in 2 days. Amazing that gets no particular attention internationally. The question then becomes more on the domestic side. Is there a point where we begin to see much more of a collapse? Now, so far, we're not seeing it. We're seeing some signs, some demonstrations right now. We're seeing definitely people hurting. We're seeing the currency having absolutely no value. You know, at one point a couple of years ago, it was 35,000 reals to the dollar. Now it's 2.5 million to the dollar.
11: Yeah.
12: Which means if you have a bank account, it means it's worth nothing. So everybody is going to be feeling that. You have a Revolutionary Guard that basically still feels it's relatively immune to it. You have the head of parliament, Golibov, who came from the Revolutionary Guard. You have the president, Podesian, who seem to be much more sensitive to it, but they're not calling the shots. So I think we have to realize this is probably going to take more time than we would like, and the key becomes, do we have the patience? Does the president have the patience? Because ultimately, in your intro, the real key, you're not going to see a change in Iran. If we end up with a deal with the Iranians, it's not going to transform the Middle East. Because the deal, if you look back at the MOU is going to give them all sorts of sanctions relief. It was going to give them promises of reconstruction that would allow them to have an economic lifeline to the regime. Ultimately, if you want a different Middle East, you have to have a different Iranian regime. The problem is pretty hard to destroy and bring down a regime from the air. There's really no precedent for that. Regimes fall sometimes from a kind of internal collapse. It's a little bit like corrosion. You never know the corrosion is going to destroy metal until the metal breaks. You can't see the corrosion. Here, we could have corrosion that could bring this regime down in a year, could bring the regime down in 3 years. So that's the only thing that really transforms the Middle East. The president is focused on the nuclear issue. I think if there is a deal on the nuclear issue, we'll end up providing an economic lifeline. What was done a year ago, June, the 12 days war, that was we came in the last day. We hit the most important nuclear infrastructure sites. The Israelis had hit all of them except one, Fordo. Fordo was a site built into a mountain. We had developed the massive ordnance penetrator exclusively for that target. We didn't necessarily destroy everything that was in it, but we certainly buried it deep underground. The war that we fought before we moved into this different phase, which is really sort of a no peace, no war, that war, we didn't focus very much on the nuclear infrastructure because there wasn't much more we could do to it than was done last year. Now, the president has referred to Pickaxe Mountain, which is actually next to one of the enrichment sites. And the Iranians have sought to dig tunnels there that go 100 meters underground, which is the depth beyond which the massive ordnance penetrator works. There's been some speculation. I know in Israel there's a view that some of the highly enriched uranium, that enriched to 60%, was moved to Pickaxe Mountain. The president has said from time to time that we would hit it. My point is that we haven't done much more to the nuclear infrastructure than was done a year ago, June, because what was done, maybe, you know, it wasn't all destroyed, but it was certainly extensively damaged, and in a way where we could pretty much monitor anything they might do if they were going to try to reconstruct or rebuild. So we're at a point where we certainly have set back their capability to threaten us in a nuclear way. We haven't ended that program, but hopefully we're in a position where whoever is in charge here is in a position to let the Iranians know if we see any rebuilding, we can hit them so that they can't proceed very far. That would exist even if there's no deal. If there is a deal, a meaningful deal, I'm afraid would require a different regime in Iran.
11: It's such a great insight, Ambassador Dennis Ross, with us on the Brian Kilmeade Show. And, you know, Ambassador, I actually have tried to tell our listeners and viewers when I'm on TV about something you touched on, which I think is so important, which is to understand who you're dealing with. And, you know, just in the case of the guy really in charge of the IRGC right now, a guy named Ahmad Vahidi, you mentioned him. It's worth noting that when the current Ayatollah Mojtaba Khamenei's father, who we've since taken out, he back in the 90s really set up the Quds Force to export terrorism to places like Hamas and Hezbollah. And he put a young general, Ahmad Vahidi, in charge of standing up that Quds Force. He then moved on to become the defense minister of Iran and put Qasem Soleimani in control. We, of course, obviously, President Trump took out Qasem Soleimani. But the fact that you've got this guy, Ahmad Vahidi, and you look at the history, you wonder, Ambassador Russ, is there any deal that this guy's ever going to even do?
12: Well, he might do a deal. The problem is the kind of deal he would do would be one that requires us to surrender, not one that requires him to surrender. And that's, we're at a point right now where they, Vahidi and Rezaei, were together, as I said before, during the Iran-Iraq War. Rezaei was the longest serving head of the Revolutionary Guard. You're quite right about Vahidi. Vahidi was someone who was responsible for the export of terror. He was responsible for setting up the proxy network and in a sense, arming it, financing it, training it. The reason for that, one of the reasons that they came up with that, especially Ali Khamenei, the former Supreme Leader, not of blessed memory, he wanted to keep the fight away from Iran. One of the things he learned was don't fight the United States directly because that could threaten the regime. He was president of Iran when Khomeini, the original leader, Ayatollah, original supreme leader, when he made the decision to end the Iran-Iraq war, something he said he would not do. And the reason he did is because they then had a prime minister named Mousavi, and Rafsanjani, who was a senior figure. They came to Khomeini and they said, look, we can't fight directly the U.S. That would threaten the survival of the regime. And Khomeini was present then. His view was, okay, so don't fight the Americans directly. Come up with proxies who can build leverage on every other regime, threaten every other regime in the region, but not expose us to the risk of a direct war with the United States. Now, he was taken out, as you said, in the first day of the war. He never closed the straits because he understood what that would mean. Now, once the straits were closed, people like Vahidi, and Vahidi wasn't the head of the Revolutionary Guard. He was number two. He became number one when the leader was killed along with Khamenei. So what you have are those who said, we got nothing to lose. B, once we can, the straits can be a lever for us. And that's what they sought to do. Now, the good news for us is we seem to increasingly be devaluing that lever for them because we're getting oil through the straits. It's not a perfect situation. They've been shooting at ships over the last week. The numbers, the amount of oil that's come out has dropped over the last few days, but it's still substantially higher than it was earlier in the war. So this for them, as they lose a kind of trump card, as they lose that, and the blockade continues to squeeze them, and what we're doing in terms of sanction now, greater sanctions for them, it is squeezing them more and more. The problem is that Vahidi and Rezaei still think they can outlast us. And the key, I'll tell you what I believe. I believe the key is if there is a resumption of fighting, the key for us is going to be able to take out as much of the remaining stockpile of missiles, cruise missiles and drones, as much of the remaining production capability. So they reach a point where they realize they don't even have a military option any longer. And I raise this because it's very interesting to me. They have chosen not to hit Israel. And even after they threatened 2 weeks ago, they threatened to hit Israel if Israel went in and took out a huge Hezbollah command post underground under a ridge called the Ali Tahr Ridge in southern Lebanon. There were at least a dozen IRGC officers there in that underground facility. The Israelis went in and took it out, and Iran did nothing. And it tells you, okay, there are limits they're respecting because I think they're afraid of losing what they have that's left. Mm-hmm. They've been able to get about 10% of their missiles through the defenses around the most important energy infrastructure in the Gulf states. Right. So we don't want to lose that. The Gulf states don't want to lose that. And they have been holding that in reserve. But you reach a point where if you can reduce the numbers low enough, then that threat becomes much less of a formidable, credible one. And I just, I can't tell you, I don't know what our intelligence says today about what they have in reserve. But the fact that they're not hitting the Israelis tells me that they're afraid of those targets being hit in a way that could reduce their military option to the point where basically then they've really lost even the threat. Wow. That's the point at which they would begin, I think, to that even Bahuti and Rezaei would look for a deal. Now, they're clearly not there right now.
11: Right.
12: And I don't know, do they have 40% left? Do they have 30% left?
11: Yeah.
12: If they were at 10 or 15%, we might be in a different ballgame.
11: Well, you and I don't know, but I'm guessing there's some intelligence and folks that do know, possibly including President Trump. Ambassador Dennis Ross, great, great insight and knowledge as always. Thank you for taking time today.
12: My pleasure. Thanks for having me.
11: All right. This is Griff Jenkins on the Brian Kilmeade Show. We will be back with a whole lot more.
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1: The Tampa Bay Rays take a 2-0 lead in the American League Divisional Series over the New York Yankees after a 5-2 win on Monday night. That series heads to New York for Game 3 on Wednesday. An executive order aimed at lowering diesel prices has been signed by President Trump. That order, signed on Monday, allows access to tax-free red dye diesel for any reason through the end of the year. Red dyed and regular diesel are the same quality, but the red dyed variety is for off-road use only. And the National Hurricane Center is tracking a system in the southern Gulf that's now expected to develop into a tropical depression within the next day, with tracks projecting to bring some major rain to the state by the end of the week. Check it out in the Hurricane Guide inside the WDBO app.
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9: I talked with Senator Rick Scott on Tuesday, and the senator had some strong words for China.
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9: 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Tom Terry has an update on that tropical trough in the Gulf, and depend on Ed Torrance for Orlando's most frequent traffic reports.
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0: sort of past lives of those that are in control now, the IRGC, and those that are really the ones that seem to think they can outlast President Trump, certainly thinking they can make it a mess for the midterms, but outlasting him. Here is General Jack Keane, by the way, talking about the front now that may be developing in Saudi Arabia as they target the Houthis in Yemen. Listen.
1: The Houthis escalated significantly when they took control of the Bab al-Mandab Straits. That's a waterway that is strategically as significant as the Straits of Hormuz. And the Saudis, in terms of its impact on them and their economy, they can't let that stand. And the Houthis took control of a portion of Yemen back in 2015, the capital, Sana'a. And within 90 days, Saudi went to war with them. So they've been on and off again in a conflict for years. They've had peace agreements and then violations of it. It's not surprising that Saudi is going back into conflict operations on a permanent basis with the Houthis.
0: The U.S. saying they will not join kinetic strikes, but we are helping the Saudis in other ways, likely intelligence and targeting. But we're watching that front with the Houthis in Yemen. A new front in this conflict is not something that President Trump wants to entertain anytime soon. This is Griff Jenkins on the Brian Kilmeade Show.
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3: Another lawsuit involving what's becoming a notorious Central Florida roller coaster. Good morning. I'm Greg Rhodes here at WDBO. More on that story in just a bit. But first up, it is our top story, as forecasters are now closely monitoring a brewing low pressure system in the southwestern Gulf. That storm, according to the latest advisory from the National Hurricane Center, now holds a 90% chance to develop into a tropical depression over the next 48 hours, with an Air Force reconnaissance craft to investigate the system sometime tomorrow. ABC News Chief Meteorologist Ginger Z says that it's worth watching.
4: Heavy rain, strong wind, and storm surge are all impacts that I'd be watching in this region. And also the greatest impacts happen Friday to Sunday, really centered on Saturday. What that could mean is more than a half foot of rain or more, right? We're still far away from this, but we really are starting to charge through an unprecedented season. And unfortunately, have to remember that we're still in it.
3: This all during an El Nino year, which we've yet to see a hurricane develop in the Atlantic Basin, regardless of whether the system organizes into a depression or into our next named storm, which would be Azias. Record warm waters will fuel heavy rainfall and gusty winds across the state later this week. Remember, WDBO is your severe weather station, and to track this storm along with us, make sure to check out the hurricane guide inside the WDBO app.
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6: I'm Channel 9 meteorologist Cassandra Crimi with an unsettled wet pattern in place for Central Florida for most of this week. I'll take you through your forecast details coming up.
3: Wet and cloudy out there, Central Florida. 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A mother has now filed a lawsuit against Universal Orlando Resort after her young son allegedly lost consciousness on a ride.
7: People magazine reported that Jennifer Lundy's son experienced the incident on the Stardust Racers roller coaster at Epic Universe. The lawsuit was initially filed in August, but later moved to a federal court in September. Her son allegedly, quote, lost consciousness as a result of the forces generated by the attraction. The lawsuit goes on to say that the boy sustained blunt impact injuries to his head and face, together with orthopedic and spinal injuries because of the ride. Lundy's lawsuit is seeking damages in excess of $50,000, exclusive of court costs and attorney's fees. Isaac Abdelmasiah, WDBO News.
3: That's the same ride that 32-year-old Kevin Rodriguez Zavala passed away on after multiple blunt force trauma injuries back in September of last year. That incident was ruled an accident after an investigation. And remember, it's the last week of WDBO Pays Your Bills of $1,000. Your next chance to win happens at noon. So just remember to download that WDBO app so you don't miss your next and possibly last chance to get paid just for listening to WDBO.
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7: 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Other retailers also introducing sales this week to keep pace. The mega merger between Paramount and Warner Brothers Discovery has officially closed. That new company is adopting the new name Skydance Corporation. The $110 billion transaction cleared a major legal hurdle last week when a federal judge approved a settlement resolving an antitrust challenge brought on by California and 11 other states. And President Trump heading to Maryland today after visiting Deep Red, Nebraska on Monday for another rally ahead of the midterm elections.
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0: 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Orlando's news, weather, and traffic starts now.
1: 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Right now for your chance at $1,000. Our top story, President Trump during a campaign stop in Nebraska last night seemed to suggest that San Diego and Los Angeles could be taken out. The president was talking about the war and Iran and Iran's nuclear program and was defending his administration's tactics, while he also said in part, quote, let them take out Los Angeles, let them take out San Diego. More from ABC's Karen Travers at the White House.
2: Governor Gavin Newsom of California said that these comments were deranged and dangerous. The mayor of Los Angeles, Karen Bass, said that the role of the president is to protect the country, not to actively threaten it and encourage attacks on American lives. And we also heard from the mayor of San Diego, who said that that city is not collateral damage, not expendable.
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4: I'm Channel 9 meteorologist Cassandra Crimmie, tracking a soggy pattern for Central Florida, not just for today, but for the next couple of days. I'll take you through your full forecast details coming up.
1: I'm Laurel Lee. It is currently, 80 degrees, cloudy right now in Orlando. Continuing our team coverage, President Trump now says the United States is willing to help amid fears of a possible case of pneumonic plague. One worker at the Anti-Plague Research Institute in Siberia has died, and there are reports that hundreds of people are being monitored. But Russian officials have released very few details, and Secretary of State Marco Rubio, speaking this morning during a trip to Iceland, urged transparency.
5: Suffice it to say, we're watching it very closely. And I think the whole world is watching it very closely, because depending on what we learn about it, we would know how to respond.
1: Soccer phenom Lionel Messi is saying bye to the Argentina national team.
6: Inter-Miami star Lionel Messi is playing his final match for Argentina tonight against Benin in Buenos Aires. A sold-out crowd of almost 80,000 is expected at the El Monumental Stadium for the historic match. Adidas has designed a special GOAT farewell kit for the legendary number 10, featuring gold details, his personal logo, and subtle horns. Isaac Abdelmassiah, WDBO News.
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4: I'm Channel 9 meteorologist Cassandra Crimi, tracking increasing rain and storm chances across Central Florida. Already starting off on the wet side, you'll want that umbrella handy today with an 80% chance for scattered showers and isolated storms. Highs in the low to mid 80s, keeping the rain present through the overnight with a low of 73, and additional rainfall tomorrow with an 80% chance for additional showers and storms. From Channel 9 Eyewitness News, I'm meteorologist Cassandra Crimi.
0: 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Triple team traffic.
15: Got a crash I-4 eastbound before Maitland Boulevard on the right shoulder. A multi-vehicle crash 417 northbound before Dowden Road. They pushed that to the shoulder as well. Look for a wreck 1792 southbound at Lake Irene Road and a crash on Colonial at Country Lane. From the WDBO Traffic Center, I'm Paul Cross.
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16: Ladies and gentlemen, boys and girls, welcome. It is Eric Erickson here, another exciting edition of the Eric Erickson Show. Glad to have you with me, still on location. Y'all, okay, can I just, out of the gate, I got to marvel at the internet. So big storm came through where I am last night, and hotel Wi-Fi is down. Power was out on one of the golf courses, had to rearrange meeting schedule this morning. I am literally streaming internet on my laptop so that I can run show clips and use my Dropbox, and also connected to the Comrex unit to be able to connect to the radio station to do the show all through my iPhone. I am amazed at modern technology. But if there are any hiccups, you know what's going on. Okay. I got to play the clip from the president of the United States last night, and I'm going to defend the president. We are now in outrage season, and you need to understand that we are at the point, 28 days left, where the Democrats' strategy in part is to generate as much outrage about the president as they can because he's already not liked. This was the president in Nebraska last night talking about the Iran situation.
17: All the things we did. And again, remember, with the war, it's just artificial. It's a little bit high. It's a small price to pay for keeping the world safe, keeping our country safe. They can take out a city. Let them take out Los Angeles. Let them take out San Diego. This is a very small price to pay, and it's going to be over with very soon. It's essentially almost over with, and they might keep going a little long. You know, they always say they have a big threshold for pain. They need it, let me tell you. They need it. But it's going to end very soon, and it'll end one way or the other, and your gas and your gasoline and all of the things. And don't forget, we also took on a country known as Venezuela. They never talk about that.
16: Now, the outrage, of course, is that people are saying, oh, he's calling for Iran to nuke L.A. and San Diego. First of all, San Diego's a pretty conservative hub, so he's not doing that. He was inartful in the way he said it, but he's essentially saying, yeah, they could take out Los Angeles. They could take out San Diego.
18: He used the phrase, let them. I understand he used the phrase, let them. And some in the crowd cheered and seemed to think he meant that. But if you actually look at him in the full context, and remember, this is what Democrats say we must do for people like Tallarico and people like Abdul El-Sayed. Look at him in context. What are the context? The context is actually he's saying we're stopping them from being able to take out cities. Let them take out L.A. Let them take out San Diego. This is a small price to pay. It's going to be over soon. When you put it in full context, he's saying, I mean, they could take out L.A. They could take out San Diego. He said, let them instead of they could. But of course, now it is full outrage season. This is the mayor of Los Angeles on MS.
19: We want to get right to the Democratic mayor of Los Angeles, Karen Bass, who joins us now. Mayor Bass, appreciate you making time to speak to us. You called the president's comments last night dangerous, said they could compromise your city. Have you been able to tell him that personally? What is your message to the president of the United States?
20: No, I've not spoken to him personally, but I just have to say the comments were completely irresponsible. I mean, they just were. You don't say something like that in jest. You are the president of the United States, and your number one job is to protect and defend the American people, not to invite a foreign power to attack a city. But then again, we are Los Angeles, and June of last year, our city was attacked by the federal government when he sent 4,000 troops, National Guard, and about 700 Marines to our city for no particular reason. In my opinion, it was to terrorize and frighten the people in Los Angeles.
18: You got that? Now, she can't distinguish between rounding up illegal aliens and attacking the city, and thinks that the president wants to attack the city. And listen, if you're a partisan Democrat or someone who hates the president, I understand. His words on surface are, let Iran bomb Los Angeles or San Diego. When you realize, however, that the ports there in Los Angeles and San Diego are critical tools for the American Navy, particularly San Diego and the massive military presence there, my interpretation of what he's saying is actually, I mean, they could blow up one of these places, and not that he wants them to. And in fact, he's saying that we're at war with Iran to stop them from getting a nuclear weapon to do these sorts of things. Was it an artful? Yes. Was he off the cuff? Yes. Does he sometimes say hyperbolic things? Yes. I understand people don't want to give him the benefit of the doubt. I get that. But we're in the part of the campaign season, the last 28 days, where everybody wants to blow everything out of proportion on what Donald Trump has actually said. And they want to enrage people by the things he does say, and he can sometimes shoot himself in the foot. Now, one of the things that the president also said on the campaign trail was an anti-trans slur on Monday. In a Truth Social post, Trump referred to Democratic candidate Annie Andrews three times as Tranny Annie. Not Raggedy Ann, not Orphan Annie, Tranny Annie. South Carolina. Oh my gosh. Sometimes, listen, he's an 80-year-old man with a social media account. You all have one of these in your family. We have pretty much elected the internet comment section as president of the United States. He referred to her as Tranny Annie. Andrews responded by largely ignoring the insult, saying she would work with anyone who put South Carolina first. As a mom and a pediatrician, I'm in the race to fight for my patients, my three kids, and South Carolina. She's running for the Senate in South Carolina against Darlene Graham, who is not a great candidate on the GOP. Is not what Donald Trump said. I mean, he's not going to win in California anyway. The Republicans are not going to win in California. Steve Hilton probably not going to win in California. The bigger issue here is that the Democrats, their strategy at this point is to absolutely enrage everybody they possibly can about the president to try to fire up people to go to the polls in 28 days. And of course, the American media is as absolutely willfully complicit in this as possible, because the American media hates Donald Trump as well, and very much wants to see Donald Trump lose, very much wants to see the Republicans lose, and so they have every incentive in the Republican or in the media to vilify the president, play these up, take them out of context, amplify them as much as they possibly can, so that the outrage machine fuels people headed to the polls. So the question is whether or not you give in to the outrage machine, whether or not you are willing to embrace outrage politics, because that's what you're going to get for the next 20 days. And by the way, the Republicans are about to do it as well. The Republicans, we'll get to Keisha Lance Bottoms in Georgia in the third hour, if I have time. Video has surfaced of her calling white people ignorant and complicit in violence against black people. I'm sure that's going to go over well. I'm sure she's going to try to run away from those comments. I don't think she should be allowed to, but I mean, again, We are in a season where people are amplifying these sorts of comments, and you actually, as a candidate, need to be real careful amplifying and being on the campaign trail as these accusations start to come down. You got to keep your head down now and keep focused. And I think the message for the Republicans, frankly, is there is a message to sell. There is a message for the GOP here at the end. And Rick Scott from Florida was on Fox with Stuart Varney, and he pointed out part of the message that the GOP has to sell right now and this difference with this creeping rise of socialism out there.
2: Senate Budget Committee member Senator Rick Scott joins me now. Mr. Senator, why is Al Sayed 5 or even 6 points ahead of the Republican candidate in Michigan?
21: Well, first off, he's not saying the truth. I mean, the guy's a socialist. He campaigns with Hassan Piker, who wants me murdered and every capitalist in this country murdered. He's lying. But guess what? Socialism sounds good. Unfortunately, it takes away all your freedom. I mean, if government's going to make all the decisions, if they're going to pay for everything, if they're going to pay for your health care, they're going to pay for your food, you're going to pay for your housing, guess who's going to make all the decisions? Government. Not you. You don't get to make it. They'll decide, oh, this is the job you'll have. This is what you get to make. This is what food you get. If socialism like these guys want is so successful, why don't they just move to Havana? Unbelievable, beautiful metropolis that has no electricity, no food, no jobs. But here's what Republicans got to do. We got to tell them what we're going to do. I mean, reduce the size of government. Get the hell out of people's lives. Reduce their taxes. Get them a better job. That's what we got to do.
2: What's your position on affordability?
21: Well, I think the socialists are talking about what people care about. Things are too expensive. In my lifetime, guess what? Healthcare costs up tenfold, and education up 15-fold, housing up 8-fold. So what we've got to do is say, you know what? Republicans and Democrats have both done it. We're going to change it. We're going to balance a budget. That's going to drive down costs.
18: He's not wrong there. You know, part of the reason that we are in the growth stagnation we're in, where we're growing, we're just not growing as much as we could, is because of the national debt at this point. So much money is going into propping up the government. It's not going into the private sector. The private sector can't grow at this point with the government as large as it is. And to his credit, Rick Scott is willing to point out both sides have been complicit in this, and Republicans need to provide an alternative. I was in a closed-door meeting with members of the vast right-wing conspiracy yesterday talking about this particular issue, that it is bipartisan. And we're starting to see the long-term cascading effects of this massive amount of government debt, where it's preventing us as a nation from growing. And we have all these extra issues out there on top of it, the war situation, the diesel situation, gas, food, and so much of it has come from the growth of government. We do have a message to sell, though, that the alternative is not even more government. The alternative is not the Democratic Party. Whether or not we have the opportunity to actually make that case and move forward with that case, Republicans have got 28 days. So for the next 28 days, what you're going to have is the Democratic Party highlighting absolutely everything they possibly can to drive outrage against the Republican Party. And anytime the president says anything that they can make be as outrageous as possible, that's going to happen. You know what they're not going to do is they're not going to repeat this part of what the president said in Nebraska.
17: But in state after state, the Democrat Party has nominated the most extreme anti-American candidates in history. In many cases, they're communists, and now they're denying that, but they're communists. And one thing I've learned, I haven't been doing this as long, believe it or not, but one thing I have learned, when they come out early and they say what they are and they have for their whole life, they get elected and then they go back to exactly where they came from. They'll be coming, they'll be doing everything they said, and everything they said is not Nebraska values. Every single Democrat in Congress voted against our record tax cuts. They voted against no tax on tips. They voted against no tax on overtime. They voted against no tax on Social Security for our great seniors. They voted against voter ID. They voted against proof of citizenship. They voted against a strong and secure border. They wanted everybody to come in. They had an open border policy. These people came in. You could look at many of them and say, these are not the people we want. We don't want to be discriminatory at all. But you could look at some of them and say, man, that's a rough group coming in. They are rougher than anyone we've seen. And thank goodness for ICE, Border Protection, our Border Patrol. And our-
18: He's right. We've got new videos out now of more and more Democrats who actually do want to abolish the border, who actually do want to get rid of police. And these are the candidates the Democrats are putting up. This is the message for the Republicans for the next 28 days. You remember what it was like with the Democrats. Things may not be good now, but things could be far worse with the Democrats, and we can't afford to let that happen. If only the President of the United States and those around him will exercise some message discipline for the next 28 days, as the Democratic strategy now, between now and Election Day, is maximum outrage all the time about anything Donald Trump says. Don't fall for the outrage.
0: Have something to say?
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0: Call the show. 1-877-9- Now the three big things you need to know, powered by Mark Spain Real Estate.
1: A disturbance in the Gulf now has a 90% chance of forming into a cyclone. According to the National Hurricane Center, the system is likely to become a tropical depression over the next day or so. The system is set to shift eastward before turning to the north by the end of the week. Cornell University expecting to see more protests today over the school's handling of a sexual assault case that has made national headlines. Students there say that there needs to be changes around how the school deals with rape allegations. California Governor Gavin Newsom slamming President Trump after Trump suggested Iran could take out Los Angeles and San Diego with a nuclear weapon. Newsom called the president deranged and dangerous. Trump made the comment during a political rally in Nebraska, defending his administration's military operations against Iran despite rising costs for U.S. consumers.
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10: 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Mike, let's get into annuities today. What questions do you think are most important to ask before buying an annuity?
11: It's so specific to fixed indexed annuities. All right. So I'm going to want to know, how am I going to make money? That's, I think, the number one thing. When you look at the fixed indexed annuity and they say, well, you get participation in the market. Say, okay, well, how much participation? Then it starts to get confusing. So you need to know, how are you going to make money? So what is my participation rate and what am I participating in? And when I say participating in, it's different. So the insurance companies come up with their own investments. So the simplest thing would be if you could just invest in the S&P 500, because it wouldn't be necessarily tied to the insurance company. It would be the S&P 500. And just that, let's just say they'd give you 50% participation on that. Okay, great. That would mean if the S&P's up 10%, you make 5%. Okay. But then I would ask, what is the minimum participation rate? What does the insurance company have the right to reduce my participation rate to? Because they play games inside the contracts. They'll say, well, our current participation rate is 50% of what the index does, but we reserve the right to lower it to a minimum. So if that minimum is 10%, which it might be, then that becomes a problem. So if on year one you got 50% of it, because they wanted to get more people into that contract, but then they changed it to 10%. Now, if the S&P is up 10%, you only get 1. So you need to know, how do you make money in the contract, and then how can the insurance company change that? The next thing you're going to need to know that's really, really important is, how does the guaranteed income work if they're offering me that? And how does that guaranteed income affect how much your beneficiaries are going to get? That's probably the biggest disconnect that we see in these contracts, Cheryl, is people believe that they're going to have growth, they're going to have income, and their beneficiaries are going to receive the majority, if not all, of what they originally put into the account. And what people don't realize is that that's not the case. You're almost always not participating enough in gains. It would be accurate to say you can't lose money in the market, but you're not getting enough of a gain. When you take income or distributions, they're almost always reducing your principal, and your beneficiaries are almost always going to get hurt. It's important to understand the difference between what they're telling you is going to happen and what the real truth is about these accounts. You know, they get paid big commissions to sell them. They go on fancy trips around the world if they sell enough of them. And at the end of the day, that money has to come from somewhere, and it's out of the pockets of people retired or close to it.
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0: 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You're going to love this thing. 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Your choice.
1: 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Orlando's news, weather, and traffic starts now.
2: 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Our top story, California Governor Gavin Newsom is accusing President Trump of encouraging attacks on California cities. NBC's Gabe Gutierrez reports that reaction has been swift.
3: Overnight, LA's mayor calling the comments irresponsible threats, while California's governor describes them as deranged and dangerous.
2: It follows Trump's appearance at a political rally in Nebraska, where he defended U.S. military operations against Iran and suggested Iran could take out Los Angeles and San Diego with a nuclear weapon. Trump said it's a small price to pay. Newsom describes Trump's remarks as deranged and dangerous, while Los Angeles Mayor Karen Bass said in a statement that they could compromise the city's safety.
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5: I'm Channel 9 meteorologist Cassandra Crimi, tracking a soggy pattern for Central Florida, not just for today, but for the next couple of days. I'll take you through your full forecast details coming up.
2: I'm Laurel Lee, 80 degrees, cloudy right now in Orlando. Continuing our team coverage, massive demonstrations are being held at Cornell University over new details about the school's response to a sexual assault case back in 2024. Fox's Brian Yanis reports from Ithaca, New York.
6: Thousands of angry students and faculty gathered outside of the student center here at Cornell University yesterday as they are angry about the university's response to allegations by the former student known as Jane Doe that she was gang raped by seven fraternity members here 2 years ago. Students and faculty wore purple ribbons. Others held signs reading "Support Survivors, Expel Rapists," also "Justice for Every Jane Doe," and "Burn down the patriarchy." They're calling on Cornell's president, Michael Kutlikoff, to resign for prioritizing Cornell's reputation ahead of student safety.
2: The students accused in the rape case have denied wrongdoing. Several of them were expelled at the time, while others were given suspensions or lesser punishments. No criminal charges were filed in 2024. If you've been holding off on a big purchase, today might be the day to take a look.
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4: It's so funny. I got an angry email from someone during commercial break about that last monologue saying, no, the riots in France, they're all about mass migration and all, it's all the immigrants in France. No, actually, I know that's what you're hearing online. It has now morphed into more than school protests, but it started as school protests. It's not even, immigrants rioting so much as it is a bunch of far left activists in France who've taken advantage of it. And now it's about every left wing grievance under the sun from, assimilation and forced assimilation, schools, taxes. It's just in, I mean, this is France, people. This is what people in France do. Every 100 years or so, they get a fifth, sixth, seventh, eighth, ninth republic and a king and an emperor for a while until they behead the guy and riot some more. The French are better at rioting and surrendering than anything else on the planet. But no, it started as school protests, but it has morphed into whatever you want it to be about. That's the great thing about left-wing grievance, is it not? It can be whatever you want it to be. 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Not a single one has been disappointed by them. I love mine. 31 and a half feet, people. 31 and a half feet. Longest putt I've ever made now. 31 and a half feet. It was glorious. And yes, my skill has gotten better, but the putter is really awesome. It genuinely, the putter is awesome. VanAllenGolf.com. 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
8: Good afternoon. 1 o'clock here at WDBO. Our top story, California Governor Gavin Newsom is accusing President Trump of encouraging attacks on California cities. NBC's Gabe Gutierrez reports it follows Trump's appearance at a political rally in Nebraska where he defended U.S. military operations against Iran.
9: The president also drawing backlash with these comments, defending the war.
10: It's a small price to pay for keeping the world safe, keeping our country safe. They could take out a city. Let him take out Los Angeles. Let him take out San Diego.
8: Trump said it's a small price to pay. Newsom describes Trump's remarks as deranged and dangerous, while Los Angeles Mayor Karen Bass said in a statement that they could compromise the city's safety.
5: This is
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12: I'm Channel 9 meteorologist Cassandra Crimmy, tracking a soggy pattern for Central Florida, not just for today, but for the next couple of days. I'll take you through your full forecast details coming up.
8: I'm Laurel Lee. It is currently 80 degrees, rainy, cloudy across Orlando. Continuing our team coverage, a potential tropical storm is brewing in the Gulf. Fox Weather's Brian Norcross has more from Miami.
13: We're watching a tropical disturbance in the southern Gulf off the coast of Mexico. It's just beginning to develop and is forecast to drift into the southern Gulf over the next couple days, where it will have the opportunity to intensify into tropical storm Isaias. After that time, a dip in the jet stream is probably going to pick it up and lift it north and bring a lot of tropical moisture from about New Orleans over to Florida. Some flood potential for the southeast coming up this weekend, although forecasts continue to be quite uncertain as the system develops. In Miami, I'm Brian Norcross, Fox Weather.
8: Music legend Sheila E. criticizing California officials for the handling of a woman's death. Daniel Martindale has that story.
14: An Altadena resident died at the Carson Jazz Festival where temperatures reached about 100 degrees. The woman was found unconscious Saturday at Anderson Memorial Park and was later pronounced dead. Sheila E. says she would have never performed had she known the woman's body was still at the park. She says she was told someone had died, but believed the situation had been handled before her performance. A witness says the body remained at the park under a covering while the festival continued. I'm Daniel Martindale.
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12: I'm Channel 9 meteorologist Cassandra Crimmie, tracking a good dose of rain moving into central Florida this afternoon. We'll have widely scattered showers, a few isolated thunderstorms, with our 80% chance for rain this afternoon. Meanwhile, temperatures in the low to mid 80s, and we'll keep the rain going through the overnight as temperatures fall down to 73 degrees. Another good round of rain tomorrow, 80% as a front lingers overhead. From Channel 9 Eyewitness News and meteorologist Cassandra Crimmie.
5: 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Triple Team Traffic.
18: Got a minor tap of the brakes for you. I-4 westbound approaching Colonial. Looks really good as you make your way through Dr. Phillips and Lake Buena Vista. However, I-4 eastbound slows down through that Lake Buena Vista area. That's, of course, Disney. And then after the 528. From the WDBO Traffic Center, I'm Paul Cross.
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2: Good afternoon, 1:30 here at WDBO. Our top story, President Trump during a campaign stop in Nebraska last night seemed to suggest that San Diego and Los Angeles could be taken out. The president was talking about the war and Iran and Iran's nuclear program and was defending his administration's tactics. When he also said in part, quote, let them take out Los Angeles, let them take out San Diego. More from ABC's Karen Travers at the White House.
3: White House Communications Director Stephen Chung responding on social media saying that this is a, quote, media freakout that is not rooted in reality, and that the president was clearly stating that cities would have been threatened if a nuclear Iran had not been stopped. Now, when you listen to the president's comments, he was talking in the present tense about what could or would happen to those cities.
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5: I'm Channel 9 meteorologist Cassandra Cremie, tracking a soggy pattern for Central Florida, not just for today, but for the next couple of days. I'll take you through your full forecast details coming up.
2: I'm Laurel Lee, 80 degrees, cloudy, lightly raining around Orlando now. Continuing our team coverage, students throughout France are taking to the streets to protest against the state of education. Fox's Jeff Paul reports from Paris.
6: Tens of thousands of people taking to the streets, demonstrating and calling for equality in French schools, and officers using tear gas at some points to clear the crowd. As many as 5,000 people have been arrested, with the vast majority of them being minors. Nearly 200 have been injured, including one student who had his hand blown off this week. Protesters, mostly students, are calling for a change in French schools. They point to overcrowded classrooms, teacher shortages, and crumbling buildings. Critics of the far left here in France have accused them of manipulating students for their own political gain. The far left says it supports the protest, but insists it did not organize them.
2: France's interior minister estimates some 86,000 people took part in Tuesday morning's demonstrations. New data shows just how dangerous Central Florida roads can be for pedestrians.
7: The most recent data shows that in seven major Central Florida counties, there have been nearly 1,900 pedestrian crashes this year. 86 people have died. More than 1,000 bike crashes have been reported, with 28 deaths. Florida Highway Patrol said visibility can make all the difference, especially as we head toward shorter days during October, November, and December. Troopers said to slow down, don't drive distracted, and make sure you can see and be seen when on the roads. Jessica Battisti, WDBO News.
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5: You may not agree with him, but he tells you the truth. 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
6: Greetings. I want to play you some audio. This is the president at the White House talking about the oil situation.
7: We've talked about it. We have, and I think they're slowing it down, but they are causing a lot of problems. The lack of refineries is the problem. We have tremendous amounts of oil coming out of the Hormuz Strait. We have that so good, but we have a lack of refineries because of the war, having to do mostly with diesel.
6: Yeah, I mean, really, the Russia-Ukraine situation is overwhelmingly the diesel barrier. This is Stuart Varney and Chris Wright, the Secretary of Energy.
8: The order was signed yesterday, and it's 5 days for Treasury, the Department of War, to find the specific authorizations. But we're in a crisis right now with a shortage of diesel because of the conflict between Russia and Ukraine, China deciding not to export diesel anymore, and we still have reduced flows of refined products out of the Middle East, although they're on their way up.
6: It is. You know, the big issue here, people are wondering why we don't do an export ban on diesel ourselves like China's done, because China is now finding that its costs for domestic gas are skyrocketing because of the diesel ban. Kind of economics 101, that you ban the export of diesel, you reduce it on the rest of the market, and so costs everywhere else go up because the price of diesel is going to go up for everybody else. But also in this country, the refineries would have to roll over in this country if we did an export ban on. And that would drive up the domestic costs of gasoline. That's why the president has not now imposed an export ban. They ran the numbers and realized that it would actually cost us more economically to ban the export of diesel than to just deal with the costs right now. We're trying to expand refinery capacity, but we're limited the number of refineries because, like with power plants in this country, we let the environmentalists hijack us in our future development. It's a problem. 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
11: Good afternoon. 2 o'clock here at WDBO. You know what that means. Now is your chance of winning $1,000 with WDBO Pays Your Bills. 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Our top story, the price of diesel gas remains high in part due to the ongoing war with Iran. And President Trump signed an executive order yesterday that would release what's called dyed diesel into more of the marketplace. But experts say it may not do much to lower prices. ABC's Karen Travers at the White House says Trump made the announcement at a campaign rally in Nebraska.
12: It's tax-free, typically reserved for heavy machinery that's used in farming or construction equipment. So now this will expand the potential use of this to other things. There was great applause last night when the president announced this. I was at the rally. That was probably the biggest applause line. People stood on their feet and were cheering. But analysts are warning this is likely to not have a major impact on prices because at this point, there isn't a significant supply of this.
4: This is
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14: I'm Channel 9 meteorologist Cassandra Crimi, tracking a soggy pattern for Central Florida, not just for today, but for the next couple of days. I'll take you through your full forecast details coming up.
11: I'm Laurel Lee, 80 degrees, cloudy, rainy across Orlando. Continuing our team coverage, several reports now say the Fly Dubai co-pilot accused of attacking his captain aboard an Israeli-bound flight was looking to target Tel Aviv's main airport. Here's Blake Sifton.
15: They say that after stabbing the pilot, he planned to calmly proceed as normal, to approach Ben-Gurion Airport in Tel Aviv, request and receive permission to land, and then he planned to crash the plane into buildings at the airport.
11: Reports also indicate the accused man, reportedly identified as 29-year-old Hammam al-Hammami of Oman, acted alone. UAE authorities, who are leading the investigation, said over the weekend that the co-pilot attacked the captain with a crash axe in an attempted terrorist attack aboard the plane with more than 160 people on board. Remember to tap the WDBO Pays Your Bills button in the WDBO app right now and enter the word break, B-R-E-A-K. 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
14: I'm Channel 9 meteorologist Cassandra Crimi, tracking a good dose of rain moving into Central Florida this afternoon. We'll have widely scattered showers, a few isolated thunderstorms, with our 80% chance for rain this afternoon. Meanwhile, temperatures in the low to mid 80s, and we'll keep the rain going through the overnight as temperatures fall down to 73 degrees. Another good round of rain tomorrow, 80% as a front lingers overhead. From Channel 9 Eyewitness News, I'm meteorologist Cassandra Crimi.
4: 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Triple Team Traffic.
16: Got a crash on I-4 westbound just before Orange Blossom Trail. Two right lanes are blocked and a left shoulder. Traffic is pretty jammed up starting there through downtown. Also a crash 417 northbound at the 408 and a crash 408 westbound. The exit ramp to Pine Hills Road has a right lane blocked. From the WDBO Traffic Center, I'm Paul Cross.
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18: Three, two, one, zero. All engine running.

0: Allow the use of so-called red dye diesel, a tax-free fuel typically reserved for heavy machinery like farm equipment and construction. But some analysts warn the effects will be limited and will not have much impact on prices due to a lack of global supply.
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3: I'm Channel 9 meteorologist Cassandra Crimmy, tracking a soggy pattern for Central Florida, not just for today, but for the next couple of days. I'll take you through your full forecast details coming up.
4: I'm Laurel Lee, 80 degrees. It's cloudy, rainy right now around Orlando. Continuing our team coverage, Disney is raising ticket prices again as the company's fiscal year begins.
5: The prices will vary depending on the day and which park a person visits. A one-day pass to Animal Kingdom, the most economical park, remains at $119 a day. But for the most expensive day and park combination, meaning Christmas Day at Magic Kingdom, a single adult ticket will cost $229 in 2027. But this year, those tickets cost $209. Annual passes have also increased depending on the tier. For more information, visit the WDBO app. Jessica Battisti, WDBO News.
4: The merger between Warner Brothers and Paramount, official, both movie studios now owned by Skydance, the conglomerate owned by David Ellison. The merger has been facing legal challenges and could still face legal issues if the terms of the settlement aren't met. That settlement involves Skydance, unions like the Writers Guild of America, and attorneys general from 12 states. ABC's Kim Whaley explains.
6: The case settled. It did not go to trial. And it settled with a bunch of considerations or restraints, including an independent board. But that independent oversight board is appointed by Paramount. It included things to protect employees. But the arguments these plaintiffs made was like this. It was basically these things that are in place aren't going to actually help keep prices down and keep competition up and give lots of options for people.
4: WDBO Pays Your Bills is back. 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
1: 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Triple Team Traffic.
11: We've got a crash, I-4 eastbound now before DeBerry Avenue, the Dirksen exit. That has a left shoulder block, but lots of delays on the approach since it did have a couple of lanes closed earlier. A crash 417 northbound at the 408 and a crash 408 westbound. The exit ramp to Pine Hills Road is closed. From the WDBO Traffic Center, I'm Paul Cross.
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12: I can't not play this for you. Welcome back. 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I cannot not play this for you.
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3: Welcome back. It's Eric Erickson here. I want to play one more clip on this James Tallarico thing down in Texas. This, again, this is Aaron Burnett talking to Andrew Kaczynski of K-File at CNN, who does opposition research on both parties. He said stuff coming out about Republicans like Mike Collins in Georgia and his ties to some of the white nationalist guys. And now James Tallarico in Texas. Listen to this.
4: You also note that Tallarico's campaign at the time gave money to a group, Andrew, that was pushing to defund the police, specifically in Austin, in Texas?
5: Yes, that's right. In June 2020, Tallarico's campaign donated $2,500 to the Austin Justice Coalition in the aftermath of the death of George Floyd. At the time, that group was advocating cuts to Austin's police budget and redirecting money towards social services, and they were explicitly calling at that time to defund Austin's police department. The contribution, this later became an issue in Tallarico's reelection campaign after Republicans accused him of helping to defund the police. Now, Tallarico dismissed this attack as, quote, fear-mongering, and defended the Austin Justice Coalition donation, saying it was, quote, a well-respected civil rights organization in our community that champions educational equity, economic opportunity, and police reform.
3: It's actually an anti-police group, despite his claims. It is a group that has advocated hard to defund the police in Austin, Texas, and undermined efforts even by the city government there as crime got worse to expand the police force, and has caused a massive crime situation in Austin through its advocacy of ending police there. And James Tallarico was a funder of this left-wing radical group. And people in Texas, by the way, they know what this group is. People in Texas understand that this group is not their friend. People understand that this group is bad news, and this guy funded them. And again, I do think that stuff like this is helpful for Republicans now to highlight at the end on just how radical so many of the Democrats are who are running for Congress. Remember, as I tell you all the time, people don't actually like the GOP right now. And you might as well accept that the Republican Party is not really beloved right now, but the Democratic Party is positively reviled by a lot of the same people who hate the Republicans. It's why the Democrats in a number of states, like in Montana and in Nebraska, they're running Democrats who are running as independents. They're not actually independents. They are card-carrying members of the Democratic Party, but they're masquerading as innocent independent voters or independent candidates, so that the Democrats, who are reviled by the voters, might be able to cheat. It's another reason I hate the Democrats. They're not even willing to be honest about the caliber of the candidates they're running. They're having to run candidates as independents, hoping that the voters to both parties will actually side with them. It's completely dishonest. but they can't run on vote Democrat. They can't run on vote Democrat because people hate the Democratic Party. It's kind of wild to be in a situation where so many people hate both parties, and it's just gotten worse. Neither party seems to be willing to solve the problems of the country. They seem to be cashing in. That's why corruption is such a big issue now. Corruption at the top is a growing issue for the GOP. These are real problems that Republicans are going to have to face now. These are real problems the GOP is going to have to deal with. And I don't know that the GOP is honestly prepared to deal with some of the problems they're going to have to deal with moving forward and holding people on their own side accountable. But I think if they do it, they're going to earn respect of the voters and be reminded, oh, yeah, this is why we still dislike the Democrats more, because Democrats are still not willing to be honest about their cover up of Joe Biden. So it gives the GOP an opportunity. 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
9: Good afternoon, 3 o'clock here at WDBO. Our top story, President Trump hitting the campaign trail, rallying supporters in Nebraska with less than a month to go before Election Day. Fox's Aisha Hasni has more from the White House.
10: The president says that he is going to be out there on the campaign trail almost every single night, just like it was 2024, in an effort to try to save Republicans and keep control of Congress. He rallied in Grand Island, Nebraska to boost Senator Pete Ricketts there. Two big issues in that state. That, of course, is diesel prices and the president's beef import policy. It hasn't gone over well with the farmers and cattle ranchers on the ground. The president back on the road today, although a little bit closer to home. He will visit a defense tech firm in Maryland to talk American defense manufacturing amid talks about a drone boat production facility.
9: Senator Ricketts running against Dan Osborne, an independent candidate and former labor union leader who previously ran an unsuccessful Senate campaign against Nebraska Senator Deb Fischer in 2024.
6: This is
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12: I'm Channel 9 meteorologist Cassandra Cremie, tracking a soggy pattern for Central Florida, not just for today, but for the next couple of days. I'll take you through your full forecast details coming up.
9: I'm Laurel Lee. 78 degrees, lightly raining around Orlando now. Continuing our team coverage. An outside law firm has been named in the Cornell University rape investigation. The firm will be in charge of looking into what happened and will also review how the university handled the case. Here's ABC's Peter Harambalus.
11: This investigation is going to be spearheaded by former Deputy Attorney General under the Obama administration, Sally Yates, through her law firm, King and Spalding. According to a statement, the Board of Trustees now has a special committee leading this, that this investigation is going to cover not only this 2024 incident and the school's response to it, but Cornell's broader policies when it comes to reports of sexual violence on campus and how they proceed with Title IX investigations.
9: A suspect is in custody after a motorcyclist was killed in a hit-and-run crash this morning in Winter Park.
13: Deputy Chief Lisa Supat said traffic homicide investigators are investigating the crash in the area of South Orlando Avenue and Minnesota Avenue. Police are working to notify the motorcyclist's next of kin before releasing additional information. Investigators are also determining what criminal charges may apply to the person in custody. The crash initially shut down Orlando Avenue, also known as US 1792, in both directions between Jean Street and Minnesota Avenue. All lanes have since reopened. Jessica Battisti, WDBO News.
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12: I'm Channel 9 meteorologist Cassandra Crimmie, tracking a good dose of rain moving into central Florida this afternoon. We'll have widely scattered showers, a few isolated thunderstorms, with our 80% chance for rain this afternoon. Meanwhile, temperatures in the low to mid 80s, and we'll keep the rain going through the overnight as temperatures fall down to 73 degrees. Another good round of rain tomorrow, 80% as a front lingers overhead. From Channel 9 Eyewitness News and meteorologist Cassandra Crimmie.
20: 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Triple Team Traffic.
21: Got a crash I-4 westbound right before the DeBerry exit at mile marker 108. All lanes currently closed. Traffic eking by a little bit there on the shoulder, but all the main lanes are shut down for right now. Also have a crash I-4 eastbound near that DeBerry exit, and that has traffic backed up to the 429. From the WDBO Traffic Center, I'm Paul Cross.
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25: All right, thank you, Scott, Chad, and thanks to all of you for being with us. Write down our toll-free telephone number. 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I'm still where Newt was when he was on with us last week, and he said that in all the years he's been watching elections, that this is the most unpredictable of any that he's ever followed, and I kind of feel I'm in full agreement with him. There are people that are making proclamations that they know what's going to happen. And if it ends up, they bet right. You have a 50-50 shot, really. They're going to seem like geniuses. But at this point, I would tell you, for most people, it's a guess. I'm not trusting the polling. The polling has been atrocious. All I'm saying to you is you get to finish this sentence in, when you hear either election night or early the next morning on Fox News. Or maybe if we have to wait for House seats, votes to be counted in California, maybe 3 months from now, I don't know. But Fox News will project, and I would say that all of you collectively, if you commit in your mind, heart, and soul, what you want to follow with that sentence, will determine the outcome of this race. That is a very real thing. Now, there is early voting going on in a number of states. Linda, we're going to put up on the website where early voting is taking place. I know it started in my free state of Florida. I tend to like to vote on Election Day myself, but, you know, it's perfectly fine, whichever you prefer. We have a lot of developments as it relates to the election, a lot of developments in the Cornell 7 case. Unlike a lot of people in the media in Ithaca, New York, where Cornell is located, activists now have gotten up to their eyeballs in this case. We're going to wait, watch, see, and we're not rushing to judgment. There's not one thing about this case that I like, however, and especially the behavior of these, quote, fraternity brothers. I'm going to tell you something. I really am almost getting to the point where I think for way too many college kids that the 4 years that they're spending in college is a waste of their time. And I see it too often. I know what's going on. I talk to too many parents, and, you know, it used to be like, you got to get your college degree. And for most people, it would help them in life. That there are so many schools now that have become indoctrination centers. They're so woke. They've got agendas. The kids are getting meaningless degrees. They get pass-fail grades because they don't want to hurt kids' feelings if they were to get a D or an F in a class. So you get a pass-fail. Everyone passes. You move on to the next class. And, you know, so the time of a lot of kids at a lot of colleges is occupied hanging out at frat houses and sorority houses and going to football games and, you know, getting wasted. And that could, you know, entail drinking too much or using drugs and alcohol and getting wasted, hooking up with as many people as possible. That culture, you know, is way too common on college campuses. I'm not trying to sound like my grandfather here. I'm just telling you that a college degree to me is not what it once was. It used to really mean something. It meant it was a real dedication that was needed to get a specific degree. Now, if you're going for engineering, if you're going pre-med, if you're going pre-law, if you want to get a master's in business and you want to excel and you want to be at the top of your class, I'm not saying there aren't plenty of those students still out there. There are people that take their put their academics as their top priority and partying and carrying on as a very low priority. There are a lot of those kids. I know people that went to college, you know, very dedicated in wanting to pursue an individual passion or career, and they've done very well. And I'm not dismissing the fact that if you, I never finished college. I ran out of money, but I was a good student when I went there. But I can look back on it and tell you there's nothing that I really learned in college that's applicable to what I do and what my career has become and what it does kind of enrich your life. My real education came from reading on my own. You know, thank God I had a mother that really believed in education and reading. What's the name of that influencer? Alex somebody, Linda, you would probably know who it is. What is her name? I don't really, do you know the one I'm talking about? I think she's got like a Netflix series or something. I only have heard of her recently. She bragged that she didn't read a book her whole life. And I'm like, okay, that's a problem. But did Linda disappear? Is she like,
1: no, I'm here. I just have no idea who it is. And Ethan is saying in my ear, Alex Cooper. And I thought he said it in your ear, but he clearly didn't. So I apologize. Alex Cooper is this person who I do not know who she is. That is her name.
25: Okay. She used to work with that girl that does, I think, another Alex, I don't know, who does the podcast that Kamala went on, Call Me Daddy. I'm not that hip into pop culture.
1: So I'm going to correct it. I'm looking at X. Her name is Alex, A-L-I-X, Earl, and she is admitting she's never read a book. She never read a book is crazy.
25: Maybe Dr. Seuss. Yeah. Look, she's apparently doing very well. She's got her own Netflix series. She worked for the Call Me Daddy podcast, and apparently her and the host of that show are now in some big fight. I mean, it's a big drama, but that's not my point. My point is, like Linda, for example, you went to school, you got degrees, you got master's degrees. It's applicable. It has been applicable to your life. The one thing that school would do if you actually care about it is it would give you good habits that you would carry into adulthood, into the workforce. And I can tell you over the years, there's such an obvious difference when we hire people either on the radio show or the TV show, people that are motivated, people that are going to work hard and go the extra mile and that want to succeed, and those that feel entitled and have no desire to work hard or more concerned about lunch and when they get to go home. It just is what it is, but
1: I would say that I'm a little bit different because I did all of my education on my own dime at night, and I went to school with adults. These kids that go to school,
25: when you're paying for it yourself, yeah, it makes a difference.
1: Yeah, but even during the day, and they're part of all the groups and the frats, and I'm on this and I'm on that, and I'll just skip class today. You didn't have that luxury at night; it wasn't a thing.
25: No, that would accurately describe a lot of my high school years, but I was getting real life experience by working a lot. And I always just like to work. I'd rather just do than sit there and book learn. But my mom was brilliant, valedictorian of her high school class, couldn't afford college. She grew up very poor in the South Bronx and could do the New York Times crossword puzzle in ink and finish it every day, which I don't know how she did that. You know, she gave me a copy of the Harvard's classics, you know, like Pilgrim's Progress and Dante's Inferno and so on and so forth. I read all those books and I got an education from that. I've gotten an education because I read, you know, probably the equivalent of a book or two books a day preparing for the show. And that's an education. If people would just read a newspaper, and I did that from the time I was 8 years old delivering papers. Anyway, so the election's in 28 days. We will get to this issue. I just find this whole Cornell 7 thing to close the circle on this, and we'll debate the aspect of it. I'm telling people, don't rush to judgment here. You know, this has the potential to be Duke Lacrosse 2.0. I think in many ways it might end up being that way. all these people out protesting in Ithaca, outside, inside of Cornell, and all that's going on, and the rush to judgment. But on the other hand, it's not Duke lacrosse. The behavior is repugnant. Everything that you're reading now, does it rise to the level of a crime? I don't know. It's problematic. Then you have another problem. It's been politicized. Then you have Letitia James and AOC. I would argue it tainting the jury pool with such definitive statements about the guilt of the young men involved in this. And the young men, their behavior was atrocious based on the text messaging. The whole thing is atrocious. And it's horrible because we're sending the kids to school. You think they're going to study and learn and spend their time doing productive things. And too many kids are spending their time drinking, doing drugs, having sex. And they're getting passed on by these professors that are woke and indoctrinated and don't want to hurt kids' feelings with bad grades. It's insane. There is an institutional problem larger than this individual case, which we will eventually hopefully get to the bottom of. We have newly unearthed video of Abdul El-Sayed, the Democratic Michigan candidate, claiming he's a citizen of both America and Egypt. Apparently told the Detroit audience in 2016 that he has dual citizenship in the U.S. and Egypt, according to previously unreported video. The second time now he's been documented making this claim, even though his campaign now claims he was never a dual citizen. So are you lying then or are you lying now? I carried dual citizenship, quote unquote, and I grew up spending most of my summers in another country where I understood what it meant not to have the right to self-govern, said El-Sayed. And then he went on to tell a story, one that he tells on the campaign trail a decade later, that he was questioned by Egyptian police during one of his summer visits for publicly cursing Hosni Mubarak, Egypt's president at the time. And anyway, he said his academic resume stated in 2014 he was a citizen of the U.S. and Egypt. I just don't believe a word that comes out of this guy's mouth, to be very blunt with you. I just don't. And, you know, it was interesting because there was an MSDNC focus group and you had several African-American voters in Michigan. Now, about 80%+ wanted to vote Democratic or Democrat, but only about 60% want to vote for El-Sayed. So, again, I go back to the polls here, and I'm just saying 28 days is an eternity, even with early voting in a lot of states right now. And if everybody in this audience takes this seriously, I'm telling you, Republicans can shock the world, and they can beat historical trends. I'm saying it's possible. Not saying it's going to happen. I'm saying that you can make it happen. So we'll see. Why is Barack Obama now getting behind Abdul El-Sayed? I don't know, but he's apparently going to campaign with him in Detroit. I've always felt that Barack Obama kind of hid his radicalism, as evidenced by Reverend Jeremiah Wright and his friendship with Bernadine Dorn and Bill Ayers and his relationship to community organizing and ACORN and going back to Frank Marshall Davis and the Chum Gang. You know, all things we did a deep dive in that the media never touched, which is probably one of the reasons I lived rent-free in his head for such a long time. Linda, I spent a lot of time with Rom Rombo Deadfish yesterday in a podcast. Got pretty contentious at times. He didn't like the fact that I knew his record backwards and forwards. Do people not know that I actually prepare for my shows? I mean, that was a little
1: shocking. Well, he was a public figure. That's kind of stupid.
25: I don't know. So we'll show you this on TV tonight about El-Sayed saying that he's a dual citizen. We'll see where that goes. There's another report in the Washington Free Beacon that Abdul El-Sayed campaigned three times with a 9/11 truther, an imam who served in the Iranian propaganda unit and helped lead think tanks sanctioned for funding Hezbollah. But anyway, the story goes on to say that he quietly campaigned three times this year with a Michigan-based cleric who served as an Iranian Navy propaganda apparatchik in the 1980s and as a high-ranking official at Iran's Martyrs Foundation, now sanctioned by the U.S. government for funneling money to Hezbollah and paying stipends to the families of suicide bombers. Wow. I wonder why he had a hard time answering Martha McCallum about terrorist groups yesterday on Fox News. Anyway, the guy's name is Muhammad Ali Alahi, the Imam of the Islamic House of Wisdom. They're located in Dearborn Heights. They hosted El Sayed at a campaign event at his mosque on June 24th. They organized an anti-Israel interfaith roundtable for El Sayed on July 21st, attended a Dearborn fundraiser last month that raised $350,000 for El Sayed. But I'm sure he's not radical at all. I'm sure he's just, I'm sure he's not doing AOC. That's, woke 1.0 crazy. I'm not sure he doesn't believe any of this. Anyway, 800-941-SHAWN if you want to be a part of the program. A lot more on the midterms coming up. We've got chaos and disorder in France that we'll get into. We'll also get into the Cornell 7 case and much more. 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
9: R&B singer Freddie Jackson is dead at the age of 70. Jackson's family said he passed away Monday, but did not give a cause of death. He was known for songs like You Are My Lady and Rock Me Tonight. Travelers flying out of Orlando could be in for bumpy rides as storms move into the Central Florida area. Orlando International reporting delays. Miami, Fort Lauderdale, and Tampa also reporting disruptions. Travelers urged to check their flight status before heading to the airport. The White House is defending President Trump's comments suggesting Iran could take out Los Angeles and San Diego. Communications Director Stephen Chang wrote on X that the critical responses to the comments are not rooted in reality. He claims that Trump meant to say that U.S. cities would be threatened if Iran had a nuclear weapon, necessitating the nation's war with Iran.
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21: Got a crash I-4 westbound at the DeBerry exit. Just the center lane is open. They also have vehicles on I-4 eastbound at the exit, and that is on the left shoulder. But the big traffic delays are in both directions right now. I-4 eastbound and westbound as you're making your way through Deltona down to DeBerry. And 1792, since a lot of folks trying that exit instead, that is really jammed up through DeBerry. 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From the WDBO Traffic Center, I'm Paul Cross.
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9: Good afternoon, 3:30 here at WDBO. Our top story, the Trump administration is pushing back on accusations that President Trump invited a nuclear attack from Iran against California. Fox's Jared Halpern has more from the White House.
28: As part of a midterm pitch to voters, President Trump routinely says higher fuel prices are a small price to pay to keep Iran from acquiring a nuclear weapon. At a rally in Nebraska last night, he said,
29: "It's a small price to pay for keeping the world safe, keeping our country safe. They can take out a city. Let them take, let it, let them take.

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2: I'm Channel 9 meteorologist Cassandra Cremmy, tracking a soggy pattern for Central Florida, not just for today, but for the next couple of days. I'll take you through your full forecast details coming up.
3: I'm Laurel Lee, 77 degrees, rainy, cloudy across Orlando. Continuing our team coverage, the Polk County Sheriff's Office has identified the student and Jeep driver killed in Monday morning school bus crash on Lucerne Park Road.
4: Adina Luz Prieto Oyola, 16, was a Winter Haven High School student aboard the bus. Deshaun Smith, 26, was driving the Jeep that collided with the bus and caught fire. Both died at the scene. According to the Sheriff's Office, a westbound white Chevrolet Malibu crossed into the eastbound lane and struck the bus. The impact sent the bus into the westbound lane when it crashed into the Jeep. The crash sent dozens of people to hospitals. The bus carried 37 students, its driver, and the driver's 9-year-old daughter. Jessica Battisti, WDBO News.
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5: More than 166,000 people nationwide live with spina bifida, according to the Spina Bifida Association. The organization says it is the most common permanently disabling birth defect associated with life. The disease is a type of neural tube defect that occurs when a baby's neural tube fails to develop or close properly. No one knows what can cause the disease, and no two cases are the same. Spina bifida can range from mild to severe. Isaac Abdelmasiah, WDBO News.
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2: I'm Channel 9 meteorologist Cassandra Cremmy, tracking a good dose of rain moving into Central Florida this afternoon. We'll have widely scattered showers, a few isolated thunderstorms, with our 80% chance for rain this afternoon. Meanwhile, temperatures in the low to mid 80s, and we'll keep the rain going through the overnight as temperatures fall down to 73 degrees. Another good round of rain tomorrow, 80% as a front lingers overhead. From Channel 9 Eyewitness News, I'm meteorologist Cassandra Cremmy.

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4: 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Orlando's news, weather, and traffic starts now.
8: Good afternoon. 4 o'clock here at WDBO. Our top story, California officials are condemning President Trump's comments after he apparently invited Iran to attack California during a trip to Nebraska Monday to rally support for Republican Senator Pete Ricketts. Fox's Jackie Heinrich explains from the White House.
9: The president has repeatedly justified his actions taking out the regime's nuclear ability.
10: They can take out a city. Let him take out Los Angeles. Let him take out San Diego.
9: LA Mayor Karen Bass posting, the president of the United States suggested that a foreign government attack Los Angeles. His statements against our city are dangerous and could potentially compromise our safety. The role of a president is to protect the country, not to actively threaten it and encourage attacks on American lives. The White House rapid response team responded saying, quote, no, he didn't, you buffoons. He was saying the U.S. is fighting to stop Iran from having the ability to take out LA and San Diego. with a nuclear weapon. And they would if they had the chance.
8: California Governor Gavin Newsom also criticized the comments and called the president deranged and dangerous.
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12: I'm Channel 9 meteorologist Cassandra Crimi, tracking a soggy pattern for Central Florida, not just for today, but for the next couple of days. I'll take you through your full forecast details coming up.
8: I'm Laurel Lee, 77 degrees, cloudy right now in Orlando, continuing our team coverage. Wednesday marks the third anniversary of the Hamas attack on Israel, launched from Gaza, that resulted in more than 1,200 deaths, several hundred kidnappings, and a war with no end in sight. Sarah Lee Kessler reports.
13: There is nowhere in the world that Jews are safe right now.
14: Yael Eckstein is president of the International Fellowship of Christians and Jews. She wants people to remember the victims of October 7th, innocent people at a music festival in southern Israel, and residents of a kibbutz, including children and babies, who were shot, strangled, beheaded, and burned alive.
13: We need to stand together, Jews, Christians, and anyone else who values life and freedom, because October 7th began a wave of hatred.
14: Epstein notes an uptick on attacks on churches as well as synagogues.
13: Once there's hatred towards Jews, everyone is at risk.
14: I'm Sarah Lee Kessler.
8: Some have dismissed the claim that lawmakers questions are raising over whether aging lawmakers should be the ones in charge of regulating artificial intelligence. Bill Malusian with more from Capitol Hill.
15: AI has obviously been all over the headlines recently. You got some lawmakers calling for the federal government to start regulating it, but some of those very same lawmakers, members of Congress, will openly admit not only do they not understand AI, they don't even personally use it. And some Republicans say they don't fully understand AI either, but they think Congress should actually learn it before trying to regulate it. And there's also a potential disconnect with Congress when it comes to the topic of child care. You've got many senior members of Congress who have adult children now. They no longer have to pay for daycare or worry about money when it comes to having another child. Yet these same members of Congress are now the ones who are deciding what to do when it comes to federal child care subsidies.
8: A study suggests school book bans in the U.S. have hit record highs.
16: A report released by free speech nonprofit PEN America finding the U.S. saw nearly 12,000 book bans in public schools during the 2025 to 2026 school year, a significant jump from nearly 7,000 banned the year prior. According to the organization, there have been 34,000 instances of book bans since it began counting in 2021, saying the majority have targeted books about race and racism, LGBTQ+ people or characters, people or characters of color, and sex. PEN America says the most removed categories over the last year were the young adult section and the fiction section, noting another trend for removals this year included manga, a Japanese form of graphic novel. Kristen Goodwin, Fox News.
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0: In 1969, the United States achieved the extraordinary, landing a man on the moon. 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I'm Scott Inez, and that's your America 250 moment on WDBO, Orlando's news and talk.
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12: I'm Channel 9 meteorologist Cassandra Crimi, tracking a good dose of rain moving into central Florida this afternoon. We'll have widely scattered showers, a few isolated thunderstorms, with our 80% chance for rain this afternoon. Meanwhile, temperatures in the low to mid 80s, and we'll keep the rain going through the overnight as temperatures fall down to 73 degrees. Another good round of rain tomorrow, 80% as a front lingers overhead. From Channel 9 Eyewitness News and meteorologist Cassandra Crimi.
11: 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Triple Team Traffic.
18: Big delays right now into and out of Volusia County. We've got a crash I-4 westbound at the DeBerry exit. Just the center lane is open. We've got lanes both on the right and the left completely shut down. This is causing that kind of a siphon traffic backup. And also on I-4 eastbound, we're seeing big delays approaching that area starting at just about 46A. Refresh Computers is your personal IT department. 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From the WDBO Traffic Center, I'm Paul Cross.
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1: All right, thanks, Scott Shannon. Hour two, Sean Hannity Show. Toll free, it is 800-941-SEAN if you want to be a part of the program. Linda, I've been looking all over. Are these pictures of Jack Smith with a No Kings t-shirt accurate, or we don't know yet?
2: No, they're accurate.
1: Anyway, we are discovering a lot as it relates to Jack Smith. And now the latest development is the Biden FBI, DOJ, that was weaponized, not only tracked down Barron Trump, but also we're listening in on phone calls with Susie Wiles, who is the chief of staff of the president. And, you know, where this now goes, I don't know, because now you're talking about abuse of power. Now you're talking about this has nothing to do with any discretion. This is crossing a line, you know, getting phone numbers of elected officials and doing these things without warrants, et cetera. Anyway, the person that knows the most about it is with us, and that's the chairman of the House Judiciary Committee, Jim Jordan, is with us. And all right, so what are we now uncovering, and how bad is this, and what are the odds now that Jack Smith could be facing some type of charges?
3: Well, we know he lied to us. I mean, that's why we sent the criminal referral to Attorney General Blanche a few months ago, because he had said under oath that he did not get the contents of members of Congress's communications, when in fact he did. He did it in a roundabout way, going to the National Archives, getting communications from members of the administration who were talking to members of Congress. So he did. He didn't properly filter that out. He didn't respect the separation of powers. So we know he did that. So we've already referred him. Now we find out he's getting the phone records of the chief of staff to the president of the United States. Now, at the time, she was his chief political person, helping run the campaign, but they were getting her, who she called, who called her, when it happened, how long it lasted, in real time. Remember, what he did for Congress is he went back in time. I want to know who Jim Jordan called for this 2.5 year period. I want to know who the Speaker of the House called in this 2 month period. He did that. But with Susie Wiles, he said, I want to know, it's a trap and trace. They want to know who she's calling in real time while they're investigating the president, while they're trying to indict the president. And I guess the big takeaway for me is, I guess we shouldn't be surprised, because this is exactly what Jim Comey and that crowd did back in 2016 when they laundered what came from the Clinton campaign, the dossier, took it to the FISA court so they could go spy on President Trump's campaign. Now they're spying on it again in 2024 by looking at who his chief, running his campaign, chief of staff, who she's talking to in real time. This is how egregious, this is how wrong it was, Sean. This is how much they were out to get, the length they were willing to go to keep President Trump out of the White House. And it is frightening. It is scary. And I sure hope that Todd Blanche takes what we've sent him and prosecutes Jack Smith on lying to Congress. But now it looks like it could be even more. And so I'm sure they're investigating this as well.
1: So John Solomon breaks this article, and this is what he writes. He writes, the Biden era FBI tracked the Trump family, including the First Lady, Barron Trump, surveilled the future White House chief of staff. And that, of course, being Susie Wiles. And, you know, and it goes into great specificity and great detail. Now, to do these types of things, don't you need something called a warrant? You know, isn't there a legal process for this? Because this all came from these newly declassified records. You've had an opportunity to dig into these records deeper than anybody. But these documents, you know, released by the White House, detail what they call plasmic echo. And that was the probe led by special counsel Jack Smith, John Solomon says, into whether Trump improperly retained classified documents after leaving office. OK, but their surveillance operation, you know, if this is not abuse of government power, I don't know what is, because you're now spying on political opponents. You know, how is that not weaponization, as we have talked about so often?
3: Yeah,
1: but this comes a week after Jack Smith faced this contentious Senate Judiciary Committee hearing over the investigative tactics and a separate probe into Trump's efforts to challenge the 2020 election. OK, so please explain to the American people what's going on here and what's legal, likely legal, what's likely not legal. And what are the things you expect that Todd Blanche should be doing?
3: Yeah, well, we certainly know that when what they did to Congress We know that that wasn't appropriate because the Justice Department has now changed its policy and says you can't go get the records of members of Congress and tell the judge that, oh, like they did with Kevin McCarthy, that he's a flight risk, and therefore the carrier, AT&T or Verizon, can't tell their customer, in this case, the Speaker of the House, that you're getting his phone records, knowing who he called, who called him, when it happened, how long it lasted. So we know that that was wrong. It was constitutional. And we got the emails. We've been able to uncover in our investigation, get the emails back and forth where they express there's real concern here, but they're not going to know about it. They're probably not the target, being the members of Congress. So we can probably move ahead with it. That's the language they used in those emails. Well, the Justice Department has now changed its policy saying we're not going to do this ever going forward again, not like they did with Jack Smith. So that was problematic. And then the fact that Jack Smith lied to us about it under oath is really problematic. And again, that's why we referred him. Now we have the same thing happening with the former president of the United States, the first family, his wife and son, and his chief of staff. In the heat of a campaign, you have that going on, which is, again, totally reminds me of what happened back in 2016. Same kind of effort there. So this is all stuff I believe that Todd Blanche is looking into. We will see what happens, what he decides to do. But we know for sure Jack Smith wasn't square with us. And then for Jack Smith to go 2 days after, or a couple days after he testifies in front of the United States Senate about all these issues, and then to go to some, I think it was at some concert, and wear that shirt, just shows you his contempt for the rule of law, the process, and for how America works. And so I think, I mean, I can't believe it. Maybe months from now he wears that, but you wear it a couple days after? That makes absolutely no sense to me. That's just like giving the country the finger, and it's just entirely inappropriate in my mind.
1: Well, what do you make of these declassified records showing investigators at the FBI's Washington field office openly fighting back against the main DOJ, warning all of these people that they lack probable cause to raid Trump's residence, complaining, you know, that 5 weeks spent fixated on probable cause for a search warrant was actually hurting their efforts to recover the documents. Now, I want to give some context here. The FBI had been given carte blanche to look anywhere they wanted previously in Mar-a-Lago.
3: Yeah.
1: They went, and the room where, quote, the documents that everyone saw pictures of, had free access to. They were invited in to see it and called back a couple of days later and asked for an extra lock to be put on that door, which was complied with. So it's not like they wouldn't have had access if they asked for it at the time.
3: Yeah, the president himself said, come on in, guys, where do you want to go? Show them around. And then when they asked me to put the lock on the door, he said, okay, sure. And they did it. Again, underscoring that they were out to get him, no matter what. We actually had people in our investigation a couple of years ago, we were looking at this as well, who said that, the FBI agent said, well, why don't we just call President Trump's lawyers and see if they'll give us this information? No. We need to search warrant. We want to go in and get it. Well, why don't we at least, when we get there, call up his lawyers? They can meet us there and we can do the search together. So his lawyers are present for everything. They see it all. No. We're not going to do it that way. We're going to come in. Like, they wouldn't do what the agents who would do this stuff suggested they do it in a much more appropriate manner than what they wound up doing. And again, it underscores the attitude they had, the contempt they had, the focus they had, the agenda they had, all about getting President Trump.
1: Okay, so they were fixated on this search warrant. What about the people that were warning them not to go about it this way? The Washington office, the field office in Washington, FBI agents that were pushing back hard for them not to do any of this. And what light can you shed on how deep they went into the now chief of staff Susie Wiles' cell phone records? And were they actually listening? Were they monitoring this in real time? Because John Solomon's report said they were using a real-time monitoring tool.
3: Yeah, they were. But not to get the contents, but to get when the call happened. So in real time, they know, okay, Susie Wiles is calling. Well, this is her number. She is calling this number. This number belongs to Todd Blanche, or this number belongs to someone that she's calling on their campaign staff. Maybe she's calling the other people in the campaign, or maybe she's calling a donor, or who knows what. So they're getting that kind of information, again, in real time. They're not getting what's being said, in those conversations, but they're getting the fact that she's calling.
1: Well, they're getting what's said in those text messages, aren't they?
3: They're not supposed to get that. They're just supposed to get that a text is being sent at this time from Susie's number to that number, or being received by Susie's number from this other number. That's all they're supposed to get. They're not supposed to get the content. And to my knowledge, they didn't. But the fact that it's happening in real time, that's scary.
1: That's really scary. I mean, you know, real-time monitoring tools. By the way, I can tell you right now for a fact, that means any conversations I was having or text messages, all of that was recorded by Jack Smith. Why do I feel that, okay, for the 400th time, you know, Sean Hannity's records are going to be released to the public. Here we go again.
3: Yeah, that definitely happened.
1: It definitely happened because I was in touch with her.
3: Yeah, of course. We probably all were. That's what, again, understand, it was, you look at who Jack Smith subpoenaed for records, the bank records, the people, it's basically the Republican Party. And if that doesn't show you how political this thing was, you go to all the people he subpoenaed getting bank records, phone logs, unbelievable what this guy did. And God bless the American people. Thank goodness and Judge Cannon with her decision and what happened, that President Trump was not, you know, not taken in front of a jury in D.C., for goodness sake. And the American people says, no, we want him in there so he can secure the border, so he can cut taxes and do the things that we told the voters we're going to do. But this was how political it was. That whole list, what was like 400? It was like basically the who's who of the Republican Party, big donors, organizations, conservative organizations. They were going after all of that, all to stop this guy. And the pattern is, in 16, it was the Clinton campaign with the dossier and all that baloney, and Jim Comey used to go to the FISA court. Then in 2020, it was the 51 former Intel officials signing the letter saying, oh, the Hunter Biden laptop was a Russian information operation. And then in 2024, it was Jack Smith and all of this that we've been talking about. Three times they tried to do it. And thank goodness people saw through it.
1: You know, Lindsey Graham, before he died, said he was going to slap this guy with the biggest lawsuit he ever could for doing this. Is there any recourse for people whose privacy is violated like this, including the president? Any recourse at all?
3: Well, you know, there was the fund the president had set up that was designed to help people who had been abused, and of course that wound up not happening. Dissolved in the context of Attorney General Blanche and his confirmation hearings and all. But that fund exists, and it's there at the Justice Department to compensate people who have been wrong. I mean, Merrick Garland used that fund. Remember, Merrick Garland used that fund to pay Peter Strzok and Lisa Page $800,000 and $1.2 million respectively. I mean, that fund is there. So there is that avenue. And I know the president is still looking at ways for people who've been legitimately harmed by their government, their fundamental liberties. Some people have sued. We know of the gentleman who was home, his door was kicked in front of his, he was apprehended, under the FAFE Act outside of Philadelphia, homeschool family. And, he was taken in front of a jury, found not guilty. He's now suing, the government for what they did to him. We actually had that guy come and testify. So there's that recourse as well. But certainly the best way to stop all this from happening is to prosecute people who did wrong. And we believe Jack Smith, as I said now, lied to us, and he should be prosecuted.
1: But why would somebody that is already viewed as having been weaponized and politicized and has an agenda, if he wore that T-shirt, why would he do that?
3: Yeah, I asked myself the same question because someone told me about it yesterday. And one of our media people, and I'm like, I'm sort of thinking the same as you, Sean. Like, what's just to poke us in the eye? Is it to just give us all the finger? Like, what is he trying to do? Like, that, I mean, he's supposed to be neutral, Jack Smith. I'm not political on one way or the other. This is how he testified, both in our committee and in the Senate. This is how he testified. So he's supposed to be that, Mr. Prosecutor, Mr. Above Board, Mr. Go to the Hague, all this stuff he's done. And yet he, you know, 2 days later or a few days later, he's wearing that shirt. I don't know. I guess it's just like sort of like sticking it to the, you know, in our face.
1: I mean, so I didn't think he looked well before your committee. What did you have the same thought or no?
3: Well, it's funny, Sean, because when we first brought him in late last year in a deposition, He was very strong in the deposition. I'm thinking, okay, this is the Jack Smith we've all heard about. He's going to be tough. Then when we bring him in front of our committee and the same with the Senate committee, in public, I thought he was pretty bad.
1: I thought it was awful.
3: Committee. Yeah, same here. And it's like, I don't know that we expected. Of course, he looks, we shouldn't say he looks like he's Mr. Stern and tough and everything, but he just didn't play that way in the public hearings, both in the House and in the Senate.
1: Jim Jordan, thank you, sir.
3: See ya.
1: All right, 800-941-SHAWN, our number. You want to be a part of the program.
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6: The Nobel Prize in Physics is going to an American professor. The Royal Academy of Sciences announced this morning that it has awarded University of Wisconsin-Madison professor Francis Halzin this year's prize for his work on the Ice Cube Neutrino Observatory in the South Pole, as well as the discovery of high-energy neutrinos of astrophysical origin. The Pentagon says a firing squad will be used to execute Nadal Hassan, the former Army psychiatrist sentenced to death for the 2009 mass shooting at Fort Hood, Texas. The move marks the first U.S. military execution in more than six decades. The attack killed 13 people and wounded 32 others. President Trump's Super PAC will start paying for the pro-Trump TV ads instead of the government. Trump has been criticized by both sides of the political aisle for the government-funded ads that have been running in the lead-up to the midterm elections.
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7: Seeing some big delays right now through Volusia County. A crash I-4 westbound at the DeBerry exit just has the center lane open. Lanes are blocked on both the right side and the left side and the shoulders as well. Also have a crash 417 northbound on the off-ramp to Dowden Road. 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
6: Good afternoon, 4:30 here at WDBO. Our top story, California officials are condemning President Trump's comments after he apparently invited Iran to attack California during a trip to Nebraska Monday to rally support for Republican Senator Pete Ricketts. Fox's Jackie Heinrich explains.
10: The president has repeatedly justified his actions taking out the regime's nuclear ability.
11: They can take out a city. Let him take out Los Angeles. Let him take out San Diego.
10: LA Mayor Karen Bass posting, the president of the United States suggested that a foreign government attack Los Angeles. His statements against our city are dangerous and could potentially compromise our safety. The role of a president is to protect the country, not to actively threaten it and encourage attacks on American lives. The White House rapid response team responded saying, quote, no, he didn't, you buffoons. He was saying the U.S. is fighting to stop Iran from having the ability to take out LA and San Diego with a nuclear weapon, and they would if they had the chance.
5: This is
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0: drug dealer. One of the men unintentionally shot the dealer's roommate, 25-year-old Matthew Nickel. Another burglar shot and killed Nickel's German Shepherd, Mako. The plea comes after two charges ended in hung juries, most recently in August. Two defendants still face charges. Jessica Battisti, WDBO News.
1: 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Here's alleged victim Miguel Mora referring to Lauren Talanento, who runs Chaiti Home Savers.
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1: I'm Channel 9 meteorologist Cassandra Crimmy, tracking a good dose of rain moving into Central Florida this afternoon. We'll have widely scattered showers, a few isolated thunderstorms, with our 80% chance for rain this afternoon. Meanwhile, temperatures in the low to mid 80s, and we'll keep the rain going through the overnight as temperatures fall down to 73 degrees. Another good round of rain tomorrow, 80% as a front lingers overhead. From Channel 9 Eyewitness News and meteorologist Cassandra Crimmy.
11: 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Triple Team Traffic.
12: Got a crash, I-4 westbound at the DeBerry exit. All lanes are back open. That's the good news. You've got multiple vehicles there on the left shoulder causing big delays. Also a crash I-4 westbound at 434 on the right shoulder and a crash I-4 westbound before Orange Blossom Trail. That one has a left lane blocked. Another wreck in Osceola County, Osceola Parkway eastbound at I-4 with a right lane closed. 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
13: Of recently widowed millionaires. Well, why would you want a list like that unless you had some nefarious intention? Now, the good news is,

0: Hi, it's Mike Lester with Talon Wealth. 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
4: Some of the men in this fraternity, no, I think it's disgusting and deplorable, and so on and so forth. The question is, did they break any laws? The question is, are there inconsistencies? The question is, can you get a guilty verdict from a jury? We'll get some legal opinion on the other side as we check in with David Schoen, and Brian Claypool will join us. But this has garnered a ton of attention around the country. We'll get to that, the legal aspects of it. We'll get to more of your calls coming up. 800-941-SEAN if you want to be a part of the program. Now, on this 25th anniversary year of 9/11, our friends at the Tunnel to Towers Foundation honor the heroes like New York City Police Department Detective Eric Michael Calleja. Calleja dreamed of being a police officer and fulfilled that dream by joining the NYPD in 1994. Now, he worked his way up to the rank of detective, and he answered the call after September 11th, serving at Ground Zero in the many months that followed. In 2022, sadly, he was diagnosed with multiple cancers tied to his heroic service. 5 months later, he sadly passed away. He is survived by his wife, Marilyn, and his two children. Because in the Tunnel to Towers Foundation, they were able to pay off the mortgage on the family home through their Fallen First Responder Home Program. 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
6: Good afternoon. 5 o'clock here at WDBO. 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Our top story, students all over France are taking to the streets this week and demonstrating against what they say are subpar conditions at high schools. Hundreds of thousands of demonstrators are out, and French authorities have arrested more than 6,000 so far. ABC's Lama Hassan has more.
7: We've been seeing demonstrators setting trash cans on fire, throwing projectiles and flares at riot police. Thousands of riot police have been mobilized today and fighting back. They're charging at the protesters and firing tear gas to try to push them back.
6: 3 years after the Hamas attacks of October 7th, relatively few Israelis and Palestinians support a two-state solution. Rory O'Neill reports.
8: A Gallup survey of Israelis and Palestinians who are living in the West Bank and East Jerusalem finds little support for a two-state solution. 26% of Israelis support the idea and 32% of Palestinians are behind it. Support for a two-state solution has dropped by about half since Gallup first asked the question in 2012. Then, over 60% of both groups supported the creation of an independent Palestinian state. I'm Rory O'Neill.
6: Poor growing conditions in West Africa, extreme drought in Thailand, and tariffs here at home have all conspired to raise the cost of Halloween. ABC's Jim Ryan says consumers are caught in a candy crush.
9: According to the National Retail Federation, candy accounts for the largest chunk of Halloween expenses, ahead of costumes and decorations, with prices rising at triple the rate of inflation since 2020. Despite that, about three quarters of Americans plan to dress up, toss some fake spiderwebs around the house, or at least leave the porch light on October 31st.
6: Remember to tap the WDBO Pays Your Bills button in the WDBO app right now and enter the word SPA, S-P-A, SPA, right now for your chance of $1,000. Laurel Lee, WDBO News.
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14: I'm Channel 9 Eyewitness News meteorologist Sadal McFarland. We are continuing to watch rain chances develop all across central Florida. Light to moderate rainfall is possible with a few weaker thunderstorms. We're also going to be watching chances to see some heavier rain continuing into this weekend. For Channel 9 Eyewitness News, I'm meteorologist Sadal McFarland.
3: 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Triple Team Traffic.
15: Still working a crash I-4 westbound at the DeBerry exit. All lanes are back open. Still seeing some really big delays right now as you make your way through Deltona and toward the Seminole County line. Got a crash I-4 westbound at 434 and a wreck I-4 westbound before Orange Blossom Trail. That one is blocking the left lane. From the WDBO Traffic Center, I'm Paul Cross.
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21: 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Good morning, America, David.
8: Yes. Well, they're bringing you the news that Trump thinks it's okay if Iran were to take out Los Angeles and San Diego.
22: This is incredible. This is an incredible story.
8: Like, such an obvious hoax, too. But they're pushing it, man. So, Good Morning America talking about something Trump said. They're claiming that he said he wanted Iran to take out Los Angeles and San Diego. It's not what he said, but anyway, here's how viewers of ABC News got it today.
23: Yep.
24: This morning, President Trump facing growing criticism after suggesting Iran could, quote, take out Los Angeles or San Diego, two American cities run by Democrats.
25: They can take out a city. Let him take out Los Angeles. Let him take out San Diego. This is a very small price to pay, and it's going to be over with very soon.
24: Those comments sparking fierce backlash from Democratic leaders in California. Governor Gavin Newsom calling President Trump deranged and dangerous. The mayor of San Diego, Todd Gloria, writing, San Diego is not collateral damage. We are not expendable, and we are never a small price to pay.
8: I have great news for you, dear listener. The president did not actually say that.
22: What?
8: Yeah, you know, he's doing the weave thing. He's going in and out. Well, he was talking about how high fuel prices are and how that's a small price to pay in exchange for Iran not having a nuclear weapon. And he goes into that, like, third-person explanation. Oh, yeah, just let them take out Los Angeles and San Diego. No, high gas prices are a small price to pay.
23: Right.
8: For Iran not having a nuke. And here's the whole clip in context.
23: Okay. Roll it. Why is it not playing?
8: Uh-oh.
23: Oh, no. ABC got to us. No, it's froze.
8: Oh,
23: it's
8: good.
23: Totally froze.
8: Good, good, good, good.
26: Can't play it anymore then.
8: Here we go. I'll play it here. All right.
23: Okay.
25: And again, remember, with the word just artificial, it's a little bit high. It's a small price to pay for keeping the world safe, keeping our country safe. They can take out a city. Let them take out Los Angeles. Let them take out San Diego. This is a very small price to pay. And it's going to be over with very soon. It's essentially almost over with. And they might keep going a little long. You know, they always say they have a big threshold for pain. They need it. Let me tell you, they need it.
8: Yeah.
23: They just flat out lie.
8: Yeah, that,
23: come on. And I'm the one on Good Morning America. I tell you guys this all the time. And there it is. I mean, as blatant as you can be today.
26: I got up this morning, though, and I read that. And at first, though, I thought, well, that's kind of funny.
22: You know, he was using it as a punchline, like a joke, right?
23: Right.
22: And then I realized, no, it's not even in context right. at all.
0: Well, you know. No. You know it's bad when even Daniel Dale, the little fact checker on CNN,
23: yeah.
0: comes out and, I mean, still gets his little jabs in with Trump, but said, no, that's not an accurate read of what the president was getting at, what he was saying. To say that he was saying, like, yeah, we'll sacrifice Los Angeles and San Diego for Iran to not have nukes. It's like, that's not accurate. That's not what he was saying.
23: Yeah. Well, they're getting called out, too, for... Well, and again, this morning, you probably, if you were watching it, then you know this is still a big
1: protest
23: deal.
1: Protest overnight at Cornell University as new details on the investigation emerge. ABC News obtaining video and reviewing records showing what appears to be fraternity brothers scrambling to contain the fallout and protect themselves.
23: Hmm. You know what they don't tell you in that is also the text exchange where the Jane Doe says, well, it was nothing illegal. Actually, I enjoyed the time with you and Mark.
0: Right.
23: What?
22: I know.
23: Like, when you look at that whole story in context, and as you've said before, David, I think we've all said, yeah, it's terrible and bad on many different levels. But when they call it the, quote, rape case... Well, that's not what happened, at least according to everything that we've seen so far.
0: Right, because it's several, a couple weeks after the fact, and she's calling them and recording them.
23: Yes.
0: And saying, this is, you know, I think this could be rape and all that stuff. And all of a sudden, you hear the guys going, whoa, whoa, whoa. You told me you were sober. And, like, again,
23: right.
0: I've seen some people in bad faith turning around and saying, well, all these conservatives are defending these guys. I haven't seen one person really defending these guys and saying, yeah, well, they were just, you know, jumping in the pile. You know, that's a normal thing for people to go do. Nobody's saying that.
23: No, all people are saying is, was it criminal?
0: Right.
23: And asking that question, and by what you've seen, you would say, well, it's not criminal.
0: And then,
22: well, you've got a governor and attorney general who have said it is.
23: I know.
22: I mean, it's amazing. With zero evidence, with zero facts, just what they've read so far, without any type of discussion about alternatives, they went ahead and went piled on. The governor and the AG.
23: Could you not refer to it as piling on with this story?
22: Okay, I'll try to stay away from that. I appreciate apologize.
23: No
22: that.
23: Problem.
22: Sorry about that.
0: The bar that she claimed she had drinks at ahead of time is also saying, no, we didn't serve her underage. Now I know they're trying to protect themselves too.
23: Yes.
22: Sure.
0: But
23: well, and this all happened a couple years ago, October 19th, right?
0: Mm-hmm.
23: Did you hear about the Halloween party aspect of this? That she was initially invited to the Halloween party and she was glad?
0: Yeah.
23: And then she got disinvited.
0: Yeah.
23: And people were wondering, well, why did that happen? Was the fraternity just trying to protect itself? Some think it was a sorority trying to protect themselves, saying, cut her off. Don't let her back there. Who knows what happened? But that's when her story changed to I've been assaulted or slash raped after she got disinvited to the Halloween party.
0: Right.
23: But you're not hearing that side of the story either. No. Hey, you know,
22: and again,
23: and I thought so. The
22: awful.
23: New York law is.
22: Yeah.
23: If you willingly consume booze or drugs and have then consensual sex, you can't say, well, you can't do that. I was drunk. So are they trying to change that?
0: I don't know if this is maybe Kathy. It's so bizarre whenever something like this just suddenly blows up. And they're still going with this line that Cornell did nothing. There's supposed to be some like no confidence vote on the part of the faculty. They didn't cover anything up. They booted
23: like
0: a couple of
23: did.
0: Those guys.
23: They did.
0: And they shut down the fraternity.
23: Yes.
0: They didn't cover anything up. What are you talking about?
23: I know. And it is like when you actually dig into the story, when they first started talking about it today, I'll tell you, my first reaction was, I'm tired of this.
0: Yeah.
23: Why are we still talking about this? Whose life is this affecting? And I know it's a political thing. I get that part. But then when you actually have to cover it and go into all the facts, it gets more and more ridiculous as time goes on. And I think she was probably regretful. And I mean, I'm sure those dudes were regretful. They should be.
0: Yes.
22: I mean, it's sad. It's a sad case.
23: Well, yeah.
22: Is it criminal? That's the thing.
23: Because, and has anyone heard anyone on the left say, You see, this is why you don't get boozed up and go to a frat party.
0: Yeah.
23: I haven't heard anybody say it. Guys tell their sister that all the time.
0: Mm-hmm.
23: And for good reason. But my goodness. This was funny, too, before we move off of this. Peachy Keenan on X. She's talking about how insane this all is. And also wondering, okay, what is Letitia James going to do with this?
22: Right.
23: And saying that because two had zero contact with her that were white.
0: Mm-hmm.
23: One accused of kissing her was Latino. One oral sex, Asian. Three had intercourse. One black who is also accused of hitting her and bruising her. One Latino and one they're not sure. So, and it's also, she said, the black kid is also the one who wrote the lewd message on the group chat encouraging other boys to go see. Seriously, what is Letitia James going to do?
0: Right.
23: Is BLM going to intervene?
22: What a conundrum.
23: Yes.
0: Mm-hmm.
23: Because I think when a lot of people hear it's a frat, they're thinking, oh, it's a bunch of white dudes.
0: Mm-hmm.
23: That's not the case in this story. And I guess that should have been a tip if you were following the story and realized, hey, they're not writing anything about race in this. Because they weren't all white.
0: Mm-hmm.
22: That's an interesting point. I hadn't even thought about that until right now. But you're right. Yeah.
23: Because if they were all white,
22: God, yeah,
23: that would have been everywhere.
22: Yes, yes.
23: Of all white fraternity members,
22: right.
23: You would have been hearing that all over the place.
0: Mm-hmm.
23: Yeah, it's just, you know, part of it. Meanwhile, I don't know if you saw the story about Abdul out of Michigan. The Michigan Muslim, El Sayed,
22: yeah.
23: Claims citizenship in Egypt?
0: Yeah. Yeah, he said he's a dual citizen. This was several years ago at some political event where he talked about being a dual citizen with Egypt because his dad's from was born there, I guess. But then he's also said, no, he's not on the campaign trail.
23: Well, so which is it?
22: I don't know.
23: You were at the time?
22: Mm-hmm.
23: Because I think the left, they like to go back to your old tweets from years ago.
0: Yeah. Hi, Portland Trailblazers.
23: No kidding.
0: Let's punish a guy who was 15. Writing stupid
23: insane
0: stuff on X or Twitter at the time.
23: But if you're actually making a statement, or also making a statement that you're committed to Sharia law,
0: yeah.
23: Does that stick at all? Because he did that too.
0: Yeah.
23: Which is wild. And I'm guessing if you asked all the feminists, hey, do you think it's okay that in some countries women can't drive? They can't go anywhere without asking permission from their guys? Do you think that's... Well, they would say, no, that's terrible. That's awful. Okay. So if he is all for Sharia law, doesn't that make him, like, incompatible with your values?
0: You would think.
22: But he's not for Sharia law anymore.
0: Right.
23: And you can believe him.
0: That was 6 months ago.
22: Yeah, come on. He's evolved, you know.
23: But no one seems to be asking that question.
0: Yeah.
23: It's just pretty crazy. And then yesterday, we didn't have, you know, a ton of time at the very end of the show with Nimrod's in the news. And it was a story I actually thought you were going to cover earlier, was that your guy, Scotty, Phil Collins, you've been a fan. Well, you've been a fan of Phil Collins for years.
22: I was a Genesis fan. And there was a lot of Phil Collins songs I liked, some I didn't like, but I played them all.
23: But you're a fan. You've said I'm a fan.
22: Okay, I'm a fan. Okay. I'm a fan of Phil Collins, yes.
23: He can't stand you or your values.
22: I know he can't.
23: Because he was on with Piers Morgan talking about Trump and can't stand Trump and just Americans in general. And this is part of what he said.
2: I've got a song that's waiting to be written called Fat People with Guns, which is about America, you know. And I'll just write that phrase down so I don't forget it.
23: Are you telling me, Phil Collins, that your songwriting genius is such that you think of a phrase... Fat people with guns. That's so good. I need to write it down so I don't forget it.
22: Guns rhymes with fun. It'll be fat people with guns. Fun, fun, fun.
0: Out in the sun.
22: Yes.
23: And it's no fun being an illegal alien. You can put it all together from an old Genesis song.
22: Yeah, absolutely, yes. It's no fun being a fat person with guns.
0: I don't know. I've seen a lot of gun guys reacting to that story saying, hell yeah, fat guys with guns. Let's roll. Yeah.
23: And they were so heartbroken to know they couldn't listen to any more Phil Collins music.
22: No.
23: Oh, no, not that. Not Sussudio gone forever. Please. All right. Five stories we're watching today. Much more straight ahead.

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16: 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Triple Team Traffic.
17: We got a red alert going on now in Volusia County. They have two more lanes blocked. I-4 westbound at the DeBerry exit. And so that has traffic really jammed up all the way up to Howland Boulevard. That's 472. So it's going to take a long time heading into Seminole County this afternoon. I-4 westbound, that crash at DeBerry at the exit there. It is also affecting eastbound traffic. That starts to bunch up as you make your way between 434 and DeBerry. 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
18: 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The latest numbers from the American Customer Satisfaction Index shows that it's the Midwest-based brand Meijer. It overtook last year's Quick Trip. Also in the top stores were Sheetz, Wawa, Murphy USA, Bucky's, Racetrack, and Shell. The Orlando Magic open their preseason tomorrow night on the road against the Memphis Grizzlies. Orlando then travels to Cleveland on Sunday for a 6:30 game against the Cavaliers. The Magic return home for their final two preseason games, hosting Cleveland October 13th and the Miami Heat October 16th, with both games tipping off at 7 p.m. Florida drivers paying more at the pump after gas prices turned higher again. AAA says the statewide average for regular gas is now $4.15 a gallon, up from $4.06 on Monday.
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22: It's Mariah Carey night. I know you're a big fan.
23: Oh, no, I'm not.
22: Wait a second. David, didn't you think he was a fan?
23: I thought you liked her.
24: Okay. Oh, come on, man. I'm not a big fan of Mariah Carey's. Did I play her songs? Yeah.
22: Well, you said, I liked him, and she was great in concert. You went and saw her.
24: I never said she was great in concert. I said she was. Her feet were nailed to the stage. That's what I said. She can't dance. There is no dancing. There is nothing.
22: Well, I missed that part.
24: My daughter
22: maybe
24: was.
22: She sounded great. Whatever.
24: My
22: I'm sorry.
24: I took my daughter. She was young. She liked Mariah Carey. We took her. I did a show. Got a little picture with her somewhere.
22: Really?
24: Yeah.
22: I'm surprised you haven't put that out there on social media.
24: It's in some locker somewhere.
22: All right. So you're not watching Dancing with the Stars?
24: No, I'm not. Okay. My wife, I think, might be watching it.
22: Okay.
24: I'm not sure.
22: I also saw one of your other favorite shows, The Bachelor.
24: That's more entertaining, yes.
22: Because it's always an incredible journey.
24: Well, it's a journey, and I'm along for the ride on the journey to find love like they've never had before.
22: Well, the producers said they're going to try something they haven't done in years, which is looking for a bachelor who's actually looking for love. I thought that was the whole reason.
24: Me too. What are you talking about?
22: So they want someone who's serious about looking for love and not just in it to be an influencer. Apparently, they've been duped too many times.
24: Yeah, and you're going to tell the truth to get on the show. They want to get on the show. They'll say whatever. Yeah, of course.
22: It's all so ridiculous.
24: It is ridiculous.
22: Oh, my gosh. Okay. Hey, as far as Minnesota's problems, Minneapolis, don't blame Somalis. You got to hear this clip. We get to that, the news update, and a round of What's Your Story all on the way.

0: This is WDBO, Orlando's news, weather, and traffic starts now.
1: I'm Laurel Lee. Our top story, students all over France are taking to the streets this week and demonstrating against what they say are subpar conditions at high schools. Hundreds of thousands of demonstrators are out, and French authorities have arrested more than 6,000 so far. ABC's Lama Hassan has more.
2: We knew this was going to be the big day of action. A massive protest was organized by the student union. You know, they estimate some 450,000 protesters has turned out across France. The Interior Ministry is trying to play this down. They said that around 260,000 people were on the streets.
1: A recall of a popular frozen product is expanding, Fox's Lillian Wu reports.
3: Frozen berries sold at Trader Joe's and Walmart added to a growing recall list linked to a multi-state E. coli outbreak blamed for 17 illnesses and 6 hospitalizations. Chilean supplier Frutas y Hortalizas del Sur announcing a new lot of frozen berries potentially contaminated with the dangerous Shiga toxin-producing bacteria include products shipped to select Walmart stores in 30 states and Puerto Rico. They include Great Value Organic Triple Berry Blend and Great Value Organic Blueberries. The Trader Joe Organic Mixed Berry Blend was distributed to stores across 26 states and the District of Columbia. Lillian Wu, Fox News.
1: The recall originally started back in July and affected the company's products sent to Publix locations across 8 states. We have entered pumpkin carving season, and that simple artistic act sends about 2,000 people to the ER every year. Bree Tennis with more.
4: Halloween comes with blood and gore, and that's great as long as it's not from you. The National Institutes of Health says pumpkin carving can lead to lacerations, severed tendons, even accidental digit amputation. And it's usually from the slip of a knife.

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8: I'm Channel 9 Eyewitness News meteorologist Sadel McFarland. We are continuing to watch rain chances develop all across Central Florida. Light to moderate rainfall is possible with a few weaker thunderstorms. We're also going to be watching chances to see some heavier rain continuing into this weekend. For Channel 9 Eyewitness News, I'm meteorologist Sadel McFarland.
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9: Red alert continues I-4 westbound from that wreck near DeBary, and that has traffic really jammed up all the way back to 472 even before that, and it's going to take quite a while to get through this area. They do still have a right lane blocked. It's also tying up traffic on the eastbound side. You're on and off the brakes, I-4 eastbound from before 434 all the way up to DeBary. 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
10: Got it.
11: Doesn't matter what it is. Let's go to a ball game. No!
10: Does Sharia say no ball games?
11: Well, it's fun.
10: Oh, I got you. Got it.
12: I don't know what the stand-up comedy scene is like in Mogadishu, but, you know.
11: Yeah, I mean, I don't think there's anybody working the Mogadishu circuit right now.
12: Live in Mogadishu. It's Jay Leno.
11: All the laughs.
12: Run, Jay, run.
11: Right, exactly.
10: Well, there was that thing where there were comedians that were invited. Which country was it?
12: Saudi Arabia.
10: Yeah, but they had to get their act approved before they could go on.
11: Yeah, right. They had to do like a 45-minute tape of their act.
10: Yeah, Chappelle was there, right?
11: Yes.
10: Yeah. Mr. Free Speech.
11: Yeah.
10: Way to go, Dave. Okay.
12: Anyway.
10: Yes.
12: Back to the Twin Cities. The mayor.

0: I'm saying that. It just makes me crazy. Yeah.
1: The mayor of St. Louis Park, Nadia Muhammad, says, hey, people need to stop talking about Somali gang activity in the Twin Cities because that's hateful and problematic.
2: Okay.
3: Somali gangs and Somali this and Somali that. Again, a crime is a crime is a crime is a crime. But with the rhetoric that you are pushing, at best is irresponsible, at worst is dangerous. Wow. So you may be wondering, hey, Mayor, how can we solve for this then? How can we have conversations that are effective that can actually get something done? And the answer is easy. Ban guns. How are these 14-year-olds, 15-year-olds, 16-year-olds getting access to guns? Like we are.
2: Hold on. Ban them.
1: Right.
2: It's already illegal for them to have them.
1: Right.
2: So maybe you could arrest them and put them in jail or juvie or something. Did you ever think of that? I don't know. You can say saying it's Somali gangs is, quote, dangerous. I would say these young Somalis having guns is freaking dangerous.
1: Well, yeah.
2: That's what it would seem.
3: Like, we are reeling year after year, year after year, month after month, shooting after shooting, shooting after shooting. It is not good enough to point fingers anymore. To pick on a community that's already reeling from previous rhetoric, anti-Somali rhetoric, is low-hanging fruit.
2: You can call it whatever you want. Do you want the crime to stop or not?
1: Well, I mean, doesn't low-hanging fruit also imply that it's pretty easy to point out a problem?
2: Yeah.
0: She sounds like a talking finger.
2: Yeah, there's no visual for you, but Scott puts up his index finger and wiggles it back and forth.
0: Yeah, the squeaky voice.
2: Yeah, that's very nice.
0: That's insanity.
2: Of course it is. Oh, you want to hear some insanity?
0: Yes.
2: How about the old UFO talk that's going on?
0: Oh.
2: You've heard this before.
0: I'm a believer in UFOs. Okay.
2: No, you're not. You really aren't. But then you don't want to test it because they'll come visit you.
0: Right, exactly.
2: So they were talking about this last night on Fox. So they bring on this theoretical astrophysicist at Harvard. Lush? Something like that? Couldn't get his last name. And Jesse Waters asked him, okay, you're on this task force for Trump. Have you found any aliens yet? Okay? And the reason is because Joe Rogan had this dude on, this UFO whistleblower, that... He's a retired Air Force officer, David Grush, that guy's name. And he was talking about these reptilian aliens, and then there's the gray aliens, and they fought, and there were dead ones.
0: Good boy.
2: And that honestly, this is what he said. A United States soldier was killed by one of these aliens, and then they killed some of them. And apparently he was telling Rogan that the reptilians and the greys, they fought to the death or something. It was
4: when this reptilian craft crashed, the assumption was that it was some sort of conflict? Because I would imagine that they're the ones you'd have to worry about.
5: Because there was dead greys there, too.
4: So, oh.
5: Yeah.
4: So the greys and the reptilians were duking it out?
2: Apparently, that's what he was saying. Had you heard any of this?
1: I don't know if you have any further backstory or context. Why are we supposed to be more afraid of the reptilians than the greys?
2: Because I think the reptilians took out the greys. Yeah. And the reptilians are 7 foot tall.
1: Okay.
2: That's the other part.
1: Okay.
2: What are you looking at?
0: I remember Art Bell talking about the greys.
2: Really?
0: Way back in the day, yeah.
2: I missed that.
0: Yeah.
2: So what about the greys?
0: Well, I don't know. The greys would visit people. People would see the greys.
2: Okay.
0: The greys were out there.
2: Well... The reptilians, as you said, they're built like a gorilla. Scaly skin, but 7 feet tall.
0: Mm.
2: And then there's the other ones that they look like Greek gods. He said they were, like, beautiful.
0: Really?
2: I'm not joking, dude. Again, Rogan had this guy on. This is what he said.
4: What did it look like?
5: Human looking.
4: How human?
5: Barry.
4: Like looked like a human or looked similar to a human?
5: Very... Very beautiful. And
4: beautiful.
5: What color
4: was the skin?
5: Bluish white. And
4: like
5: it wasn't
4: Avatar?
5: Super close. No. It like
4: someone who drowned?
5: Like a pale sort of albino.
2: Yeah. And by the way, the reptilian spacecraft that they have
0: Yeah.
2: is shaped like a tic tac. I'm going really We're playing Pong again. This is a terrible graphics. You know the green screen and this thing that's moving all over the place. Yeah. And you can't. Oh, yeah. It's beyond us. So, okay, back to the original dude, the Ovi guy.
0: Okay.
2: That Trump is appointed to be, you know, what is the name of that? I'm trying to figure out the name that they actually gave him. It's on the task force for all of this. You may have heard this also in the news. He is the astrophysicist from Harvard. Anyway, so on this task force, Jesse Waters asked him simply, have you found an alien yet? Because with all this other stuff that's out there, okay, here's the answer.
6: It's a work in progress. The Trump administration has an opportunity to make history by unraveling alien technology.
2: Let me just cut to the chase instead of giving you a minute of this guy.
0: Okay.
2: The answer's no.
0: Okay.
2: Do you want to just hear all the other, what you would call McGurkin, Scott?
0: Well, he's got plenty of it, I'm sure.
6: But we need to look at the evidence. We need clear evidence beyond any reasonable doubt. And I was tasked by the Office of the Director of National Intelligence to assist the Trump administration, the White House, the intelligence community, the FBI, and the Pentagon in analyzing existing data that they have, but also trying to get new data, because if the data is not good enough, we can actually...
2: All right, you had enough? Because this goes, it just goes
6: on. Nature of these unidentified anomalous phenomena.
2: Yeah, we get all that. You don't have anything.
0: Is that Borat? Because he sounds like he's putting on an accent. These people are not good at it.
2: And then he's asked, well, wait a second. Well, you've got the reptilians, or you got whatever, the Greys.
0: The Greys.
2: And then the Greek god-looking aliens. Do we have... actually zeroed in on that evidence? The answer is pretty much, well, no. But that's why we need this task force and to bring everybody together and whatever. Dude, we've been hearing about this for how long now? We got nothing.
0: Jeez, forever.
2: I know. Every time it's like, oh, man, there's going to be another release. Okay. Whatever.
0: Ow.
2: I know. Sorry, we're running late. My bad.
0: Reptilian.
2: We do this a couple of times a day. Go around the table. It may not be the biggest story out there, but it caught your attention. David, today, what's your story?
1: I just love this, and I know it's been kind of a rough early start to the NFL season for your Dallas Cowboys, Jamie. So I know you like to hear stories about, well, Philadelphia Eagles fans suffering. And I just like hearing drunk Philly guy talk, personally. Yeah. CBS Philadelphia. Outside the link this weekend, talking to fans after the Eagles lost.
2: Oh, to the Rams, that's right, yeah.
7: I didn't like it. I mean, what would you waste time like? Man, I don't even talk about it.
8: Coach doesn't kick a field goal. It's bad coaching again. Sirianni blew the game again for the times.
9: We could have been up 1 point, up 2 points. Nick Sirianni. I'm sorry, Nick Sirianni gotta go.
10: Nick ain't it.
11: Nick is cute. He's angry. He can scream, but he doesn't make the team come out of halftime and be the team.
12: What's happening at halftime? Are we eating meatball subs?
1: I think you should probably eat some meatball subs, dude. Soak up the poison a little bit.
2: Oh, gosh. Did you see the Rams coaches, like, up in the box? Like, offensive coordinator, defense coordinator. And when the Rams came back, the Philly fans were turned around and the Rams coaches were giving it to them, like taunting them. They're throwing stuff at the glass, and then the Rams coaches are flipping them off. Oh, yeah.
0: Philly, man. Philly
2: incredible.
0: Fans. Yep.
2: All right. What do you got, Scotty, for your story?
0: Yet again, dogs have proven what they hold, the reputation as a man's best friend. They certainly have it. This happened on Tuesday, last Tuesday. Leawood Police Department in Leawood, Kansas, shared body cam footage on social media. One of their officers being confronted by an unexpected citizen, which was a cute little scruffy puppy dog barking.
2: Mm-hmm.
0: So the dog was on a leash, kept barking. Others would probably look at the dog and just dismiss it as being, you know, lost or something. But they decided, hey, this dog is weird because it's leading them somewhere, kind of like Lassie.
2: Mm-hmm.
0: So they followed the dog. According to police officer, he was told he got back into his car, followed the dog. He said about a half block later, the officer arrived at one of the homes in the neighborhood. Inside the home, there was a person on the floor in distress, medical distress.
2: Really?
0: So they got an ambulance, and the person is going to be okay. Went to the hospital. but a resident was lying on the floor, and they credit the dog with taking them to the scene and for rescuing the person.
2: Got it. Until we find out it was all staged.
0: Good dog story. See, don't blow it now.
2: Not going to do that.
0: Okay, don't do it, Dad.
2: Some people will do that with any sort of story. I'm not going to do that.
0: It's a cute little dog story.
2: I had a nice story, I thought.
0: Yeah?
2: And this was suburb of Houston.
0: Okay.
2: Manvel High School, David.
0: Mm-hmm.
2: This kid, Mason Wisnowski, has Down syndrome.
0: Hmm.
2: They staged this before the game started with the other team involved, that the kid could run back a touchdown.
0: Oh, wow.
2: And, you know, the crowd was going nuts. Parents of the kid overjoyed. The kid was overjoyed. It was just sort of good vibes all the way around.
10: Little play here for a young man receiving the ball, and he'll score a touchdown.
13: And put your hands together for number 39, Mason Wisnowski.
14: Awesome. I feel happy.
15: All the people involved made that happen for him, and we're just so thankful for it.
2: So I'm sure, you know, it'll be like 20 years from now, and there'll be somebody at some university to talk about how that was awful to do to that kid for some sort of reason.
0: And they'll stage a walkout or protest.
2: Something, yes. Yeah. Who knows?
0: Yeah.
2: But no, it was just one of those really cool moments.
0: Two good stories today.
2: Yeah.
0: That's nice.
2: We need it to offset all the insanity.
0: Yes.
1: So he ran it back for a touchdown?
0: Yeah.
2: Yeah.
1: Did the touchdown actually count?
2: No, it was before the game.
1: Oh, before the game. Got it. Okay.
2: Yes. Now we get it, David. Well, it doesn't count.
1: Well,
2: it's not real points.
1: Very nice. Very nice of him.
2: Boy, oh boy. Oh my gosh. I can't wait for this Nimrod in the news. Got to get to that and a news update next.

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0: 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Triple Team Traffic.
1: That red alert continues as you make your way westbound through Deltona and into the Seminole County area. This is because of a wreck that's been going on for a couple hours now at DeBerry Avenue. The backup starts at 472, and now they have the on-ramp from DeBerry Avenue. That's Dirksen, and that is closed. So you can't even get onto the I-4 westbound from Dirksen or DeBerry. It's going to take quite a while to get through there. It's even causing a lot of delays, I-4 eastbound on the approach as well. This report brought to us by Staples. 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It all ends October 17th. Staples, that was easy. From the WDBO Traffic Center, I'm Paul Cross.
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2: The Rays are one win away from advancing to the American League Championship Series as they take a 2-0 division series lead into Game 3 against the Yankees Wednesday night. The series shifts to Yankee Stadium, where Tampa Bay will send veteran right-hander Nick Martinez to the mound against New York left-hander Max Fried. First pitch is set for 8 p.m. The Vatican Publishing House will publish the private diary of Pope Francis on November 24th. The book, written by Cardinal Victor Fernandez, provides deeper insight of the personality and inner life of the Jesuit Pope, who led the Catholic Church from March 2013 until his death in April of 2025. California Governor Gavin Newsom is directing the State Threat Assessment Center to look out for any threats to his state. It comes after President Trump said Iran could take out Los Angeles and San Diego.
0: Before you go, make sure you're in the know. 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
3: All right. Nimrod's in the news. We go to Florida, and this dude has been doing this for a while. He goes into a bar with a crossword puzzle, sits at the bar working on the crossword, orders a bunch of beers, then acts like he's going to the bathroom. He just walks out, doesn't pay. Oh. Happened several times. And so people had shared it on social media. He goes into another bar. Bartenders recognize he's got a crossword with him. I wonder if this is the guy. So they called the non-emergency police line while he's still there, kept him busy until the cops were outside just to see, is he going to try to do it? And he did.
4: Oh, my.
3: And they freaking caught him.
4: The crossword bandit.
3: Yes. Ronald Waldick. Charged with defrauding businesses and a DUI for riding his bike while intoxicated. I'm guessing that's probably a Dewey at some point in time.
4: Yeah.
3: Yeah. So, yes, the crossword bandit has been caught. 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
0: 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Triple Team Traffic.
1: Lots of crashes. I-4 westbound at the DeBerry exit. Another wreck, I-4 westbound at the Turnpike. A crash 417 northbound at Curry Ford Road. A wreck 417 southbound at 528. We also have a crash 408 eastbound right before Colonial Challenger Parkway. And a crash on OBT southbound at Orinoco Drive with a right lane blocked. 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From the WDBO Traffic Center, I'm Paul Cross.
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2: I'm Laurel Lee. Our top story, students all over France are taking to the streets this week and demonstrating against what they say are subpar conditions at high schools. Hundreds of thousands of demonstrators are out, and French authorities have arrested more than 6,000 so far. ABC's Lama Hassan has more.
9: When you talk to the students, they say that this is years and years of anger and frustration at the way their education system is handled and the way that it is run. They want more resources, more funding, more money spent on schools. The students say there just aren't enough teachers, for example. There is overcrowding in classrooms. Their schools are run down. So they're fed up, and they feel that this, by protesting, is the only way that they can be heard.
2: A new lawsuit is focusing on 8 Starbucks drinks.
10: A new lawsuit filed in federal court claims 8 Starbucks drinks advertised as sugar-free may not actually be sugar-free at all. The suit was brought by 3 customers and alleges some of the drinks contain between 13 and 21 grams of sugar in a venti serving. The drinks named in the lawsuit include hot and iced vanilla and caramel protein lattes, along with protein matcha beverages. The lawsuit claims you may be getting a lot more sweetness than advertised. I'm Monica Nelson.
2: Fire departments across the U.S. say they're having difficulty getting their hands on the newest fire trucks. Fox's Max Gordon reports from Los Angeles.
11: Firefighters here in Los Angeles say that a lack of reserve engines even hurt the response to the deadly 2025 Palisades fire. The International Association of Firefighters, or IAFF, says the cost of a new fire engine has roughly doubled since 2020, and wait times that once ran about 18 months now take up to 4.5 years. FAFF points to several recent incidents where trucks that should have been replaced have broken down in the line of duty, and they say this is all happening because of manufacturer consolidation. The IAFF accuses Rev Group, Rosenbauer, and Oshkosh of reducing competition and artificially driving up prices. And now, dozens of cities, including Los Angeles, have filed antitrust lawsuits.
2: The manufacturers, however, insist the allegations against them are without merit, citing their own rising costs. WDBO Pays Your Bills is back. Your next chance to win happening tomorrow morning at 8 a.m. Download our app now so you're ready to win $1,000 5 times a day. Laurel Lee, WDBO News.
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16: I'm Channel 9 Eyewitness News meteorologist Sadel McFarland. We are continuing to watch rain chances develop all across central Florida. Light to moderate rainfall is possible with a few weaker thunderstorms. We're also going to be watching chances to see some heavier rain continuing into this weekend. For Channel 9 Eyewitness News, I'm meteorologist Sadel McFarland.
0: 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Triple Team Traffic.
1: Lots of crashes. I-4 westbound at the DeBerry exit. Another wreck, I-4 westbound at the Turnpike. A crash 417 northbound at Curry Ford Road. A wreck 417 southbound at 528. We also have a crash 408 eastbound right before Colonial Challenger Parkway. And a crash on OBT southbound at Orinoco Drive with a right lane blocked. 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From the WDBO Traffic Center, I'm Paul Cross.
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3: The Markley, Van Camp, and Robbins Show. Jamie Markley, David Van Camp, Scott Robbins. You know, so the predictions are, well, Democrats are going to take over the House, the midterms. Might even be the Senate.
17: Could be. Could be.
3: Trump is out there campaigning, says Dems are in for a big surprise.
18: I'll tell you, they're in for a big surprise. They're in for a big surprise. You just got to, very simple, you got to get out and vote. You got to get out. Just get out and vote. If you do that, we're going to win, and we're going to win big. And we're going to shove it up their
3: There you go.
17: Well,
19: it's a good closing message.
17: Yeah, it is.
19: Get out and vote so we can shove it up their keisters.
3: There you go. But there are some people that would say Trump is trying to stop people from voting. People that can legally vote. Where is this happening, by the way? Does anyone know?
19: No. It's not happening.
17: No, it's not happening.
3: Because that was what the big rally was about over the weekend with De Niro and Ruffalo and all these people. The hands off our vote.
19: Uh-huh.
3: Are you saying we want illegals to vote? Why don't you just say that?
19: Right. Just be honest about it then.
3: But they don't really say, hey, who's trying to take anybody's vote away? But they just keep yelling.
20: When that coward, that piece of Donald Trump, tries to take our voice and power away, what do we tell him? Your hands off our vote.
3: What are you talking about, old man?
17: I never understood that one. I still don't get it. What are they talking about? Who's stopping them from voting?
19: They're wanting to purge the voter rolls, make sure that the illegal aliens aren't registered to vote, which never happens except occasionally and often.
3: Right. It's what it's all about. It's like you have to let us cheat. He won't let us cheat.
17: You throw that hyperbolic stuff out there and people are like, he's trying to keep us from voting.
3: Well, it does seem to be a mixed message. I think this is a good example of a mixed message, really.
20: Trump administration knows that their policies are not only crazy and cruel, they're increasingly unpopular. They can see it. They're not stupid. Well, okay. They are very stupid.
3: Okay. So are they stupid or not?
19: Right.
3: And which is it? Pick one.
19: That's been the conundrum since 2015. On the one hand, I know. Trump is this like evil mastermind who managed to steal an election from Hillary Clinton using the help of Russia.
17: Yeah.
19: And on the other hand, he's a bumbling fool. It doesn't make any sense.
3: No, it doesn't. Would you say, as far as the Hollywood actors with the Trump derangement syndrome, that De Niro leads the pack?
17: I used to love his movies, too.
3: Yeah,
17: I would.
3: You would?
17: Yeah. Well, he's right up there. I mean, I don't know. I mean, of relevant actors.
3: You would say he's the leader.
17: I mean, yeah, I think so.
3: All right.
17: I think he's on leaderboard at number one.
3: Yeah. Okay. I'm going to say I used to think that, not anymore.
17: Ooh, who took his spot?
3: Ruffalo.
17: Yeah, but nobody, does people really know who he is? If I went to
3: Oh my gosh, yes.
19: Yeah, I mean, he was...
17: If I went to the mall and asked 20 people who's Mark Ruffalo, I mean,
19: I think
17: they'd be able to tell me, really? I don't know.
19: Yeah.
17: Robert De Niro, everybody
3: He's the freaking
17: knows.
3: Hulk, dude.
17: I know he's the Hulk, but... He's not walking around in a Hulk outfit. That's
3: yeah, but he was reminding people that he's the Hulk. He did it over the weekend.
17: Oh,
3: oh yeah.
20: They're going to try and stop us from taking our country back, and we're not going to let them. Trump, we're not letting you. Hands off. Hands off. Hands off. Hands off our vote. Yeah. I'm going to Hulk out.
17: Howard Dean,
20: you wouldn't like
17: Howard.
20: Me when I'm angry. Hey, I'm still here. They thought I was out for the count. I'm still here. I'm still playing the Hulk.
3: Got that? Still playing the Hulk. Got it?
20: Yeah.
17: There. That's Howard
3: Dean. Sweet.
17: Yeah.
3: Good talk, bro.
17: What was that?
3: Well, that was very Howard Dean-y, as you said.
17: It was. It harkened back to that time, didn't it?
3: Well, just to remind us.
20: We're going to Washington, D.C. to take back the White House!
3: Yeah. Yeah, I'd say so.
17: Maybe you went for Ruffalo now.
3: Yeah.
20: Michigan!
3: Michigan! Okay. There you go. Oh, my God. Dude, he went off the deep. He was going concentration camps. Did you hear that?
17: No.
3: Yes, he did.
17: No.
3: Oh, yeah. I'm not joking.
20: Keep the bastards away from our most vulnerable people, our loved, beloved immigrants.
3: You mean illegal immigrants? Are you talking about legal immigrants? They all in one...
20: Because if you ain't Native American, you're a god immigrant. A god beautiful immigrant. Those are our brothers and sisters out there. They're putting in cages. They're putting in concentration camps. What? And they're going to stand at the polls and try to keep them from showing up.
17: They can't vote.
19: Wait, yeah. I'm confused.
3: I know, too.
19: You know, that's the most disappointing thing about all of this isn't that, okay, I disagree with a Hollywood actor on politics. Big whoop, right?
3: Yeah, yeah.
19: I'm pretty much inured to that anyway.
3: Yeah.
19: But they're so freaking stupid at the same time.
3: Yeah.
19: That's embarrassing, man.
17: It is.
3: Concentration camps?
17: I know.
3: Where? What are you talking about?
17: Cages and...
3: Was this part of a movie you were in? You haven't... What's going on, Mark? Oh, it's insane. Okay. So that's out there. Meanwhile, in Michigan... some people having second thoughts about Abdul El-Sayed.
19: Oh, yeah. The MS Now had a group of Democrats on talking about the Michigan Senate race. And this is a Jewish woman who reluctantly admitted she might not vote for the Democrat nominee. Stepstool Abdul El-Sayed.
3: Oh, okay.
6: My daughter goes to University of Detroit Mercy. She's in her second year of law school, and she has to hide being Jewish. And it's a hard thing to say when October 7th came. Horrible for her, lots of tears. I may go to Mike Rogers. Sorry, guys.
21: You should not apologize. No, you should not apologize. You deserve to vote and be comfortable.
3: Wow.
19: Yeah.
3: Well, at least the little part at the end was refreshing.
19: Well, yeah, and I would say if she knows that she's on MS Now and she's in a group with other Democrats and she says, sorry, guys, I might vote for Mike Rogers. She's already filled out her ballot.
3: Yeah, probably.
19: I mean,
3: yeah,
19: I would probably wait it that way.
3: Yeah. What she did know, you know who came around the corner?
20: Yeah.
3: It was the Hulk. He was very angry.
19: Yes.
17: Lunatics.
3: Now, wouldn't you agree? He's number one. He's above De Niro.
17: Yeah, he might be. I just think with name recognition alone, De Niro rose to the top. But you might be right. I mean, I don't know. They're running close, I'll tell you that.
3: I think enough people know about him, and he's just that much crazier, it seems like. So,
17: I mean, Susan Sarandon's nuts, but no, who cares, right?
3: Yeah. Well, and Springsteen. The whole thing, man. The Springsteen, dude. You hear that crap he was saying from the stage the other day, the power of the people nonsense?
17: Oh, yeah.
3: Making all the money? His memories of Minneapolis? This is very confusing to me.
5: This past winter, federal troops brought death and terror to the streets of Minneapolis. Well, they picked the wrong city. Their strength and their commitment told us that this is still America and this will not stand.
3: Okay, so decipher that message from a news background, David. All yours.
7: I guess because they sort of backed off, at least in the more public raids, or figured out how to do immigration enforcement a little bit more low-key, then that means that the people won. I don't know. When a couple of your guys get smoked, I don't think you can put that in the W column.
17: No. I'm so disheartened sometimes by all of this, because I love De Niro's movies. So many of them.
3: Yes.
17: Huge fan.
3: You love Springsteen. Movies.
17: Loved some of Springsteen stuff.
3: You love Phil Collins.
17: I don't have the same amount of affection for Phil Collins as I did for Bruce Springsteen.
3: But still.
17: But I mean, I went to several of his shows over the years, and it was this whole...
3: You were into Dave Matthews Band for a while.
17: For about 10 minutes, yeah.
3: But you went to the show.
17: After the first album. Yeah, I went to, saw him then too, yeah. I mean, it's just
3: You
17: like,
3: told me at the time it was a Dave thing, and I wouldn't understand.
17: I did not say that. That bumper sticker came out long after that.
3: Got it.
17: It was still a who's that guy phase.
3: Who's that guy?
17: Yeah, right. But it was. But the thing is, I mean, you just. I say this all the time. I know that I can compartmentalize a lot of stuff.
3: Yeah.
17: And say, well, I know they're probably this way, or they've said some things that are this way. However, I love their music, or I love this record, or whatever, right?
3: Yes.
17: Or movie, whatever. I can't separate it anymore with De Niro and Springsteen. I just can't.
3: I understand.
17: I can't do it.
3: Yeah.
17: And it's not that I don't want to. I wanted to, but I just can't. They're just lunatics now.
3: Yeah. The news out there. Oh, did you guys hear this story? This is kind of a crazy thing. The groom that accidentally referred to his bride as her sister's name during the ceremony.
17: Oh, boy, howdy. Oh, man.
19: You got one job, dude.
17: Oh, you can't do that.
3: Boy, oh, boy. This is Australia, and it's going viral now, even though this happened, you know, a while back. I'll play it for you first, and then we'll...
22: Take B. Emily Grace Pumphrey.
23: Emma.
22: Emma Grace Pumphrey.
17: Oh, boy.
3: Well, the sister, it's Emma and Emily.
17: Okay. Yeah,
3: it's pretty close, right?
17: That's tough.
3: Yeah, we just...
22: Take B. Emily Grace Pumphrey.
23: Emma.
3: Emma.
19: Whoops.
3: Yes. This story, though, there's more to it. Because it seems like they would have been together for a while. How does that happen?
17: Yeah.
3: They'd only known each other 10 weeks. She had gotten pregnant and decided they'd get married.
17: Oh, boy.
3: Does that change it at all?
17: Well, did he have some prior relationship with Emily?
3: No.
17: Okay.
19: Would he want to?
17: I just was just going to say that, too.
3: Well, even if he did, you think he's going to admit it?
19: Well, I think he might have just done that.
17: Yeah.
3: The thing is, as the person is saying the name, it's almost inaudible.
17: Yeah.
3: Emily, you're nervous as all get out when you're getting married.
17: Right.
3: So you can see where that could happen.
17: Yeah.
3: So some people are giving him a little bit of grace, but some people online, oh my gosh, you know how people are.
17: I'll give him grace, but I wonder if he's looking at the bridesmaid. I wonder if she was the bridesmaid.
3: Well, yeah, she's right there.
17: Oh, gosh.
3: Again, man, I think your brain gets flooded.
17: Yeah.
3: I mean, I went Thunderbook on this show. I can see where it could happen.
17: You didn't do it when you got married, though.
3: Well, no.
17: Okay.
3: But I'm saying in that time, it's easy to screw something up.
7: Maybe it's one of those, like, while you were sleeping scenarios, though, where he finds out that he's actually in love with the sister.
3: Oh, gosh. I don't think that's the case.
17: Right, David. You're right. Yeah, you're right.
3: Well, this was a couple of years ago. They're still together.
17: Well, that's good. Emma Lee.
4: Yeah, it was Emma.
17: Emma.
4: So you just messed it up.
17: Emma Lee, he said, though, right?
4: Yes.
17: Yeah, okay.
4: Yeah, boy, the way she said it right after that, too, it was something.
22: Take Lee. Emily Grace Pumphrey.
8: Emma
22: Grace Pumphrey.
4: See, people were laughing.
17: At least he didn't slip up and say Elmer. That's her brother.
4: You're just going to find the win anywhere
17: been,
4: you can.
17: That would have been weirder.
4: That would have been worse. Yeah. Elmer?
7: Oh, boy.
4: Yeah. Okay. Got to get to an update on the five stories we're watching today in just a few.

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9: 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Triple Team Traffic.
10: Still seeing lots of delays around, and we have a lot of crashes too. I-4 westbound at the DeBerry exit. I-4 westbound past 46A. A wreck I-4 westbound at the Turnpike. 417 northbound at Curry Ford Road. 417 southbound at 528. A crash 408 eastbound before Colonial Challenger Parkway. And a crash OBT southbound at Orinoco Drive. 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
11: 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The latest numbers from the American Customer Satisfaction Index shows that it's the Midwest-based brand Meijer. It overtook last year's Quick Trip. Also in the top stores were Sheetz, Wawa, Murphy USA, Bucky's, Racetrack, and Shell. The Orlando Magic open their preseason tomorrow night on the road against the Memphis Grizzlies. Orlando then travels to Cleveland on Sunday for a 6:30 game against the Cavaliers. The Magic return home for their final two preseason games, hosting Cleveland October 13th and the Miami Heat October 16th, with both games tipping off at 7 p.m. Florida drivers paying more at the pump after gas prices turned higher again. AAA says the statewide average for regular gas is now $4.15 a gallon, up from $4.06 on Monday.
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1: And then number one, despite what you might have heard from legacy media, no, President Trump did not encourage Iran to nuke California. we'll leave it at that.
2: That's a relief.
12: Well, you had the context earlier.
1: Yeah.
12: And what ABC did with it.
1: Well, he said it was sort of an aside where he was saying high gas prices are worth it because we can't let Iran have a nuclear weapon. Oh, what? You know, let them nuke Los Angeles. Let them, you know, bomb California or wipe out, take out whatever, San Diego. Right. That's what he was saying. When saying, oh, yeah, we should just let them do it. Small price to pay.
2: Yeah.
1: No, I don't think even he would say that.
2: No.
1: He said some wild crap before, but I don't think he'd go that far.
12: Well, and what will be crazy is this next weekend, it'll be De Niro or Ruffalo or somebody right. saying, he wants to nuke San Diego.
1: Right. It's already kind of baked in at this point.
2: Oh, yeah.
12: Yeah.
1: That's going to be the talking point.
12: I'm going to see this polling. 33% of parents would not be cool with their kids majoring in social media influencing. Because you can do that at some universities.
2: Well, why would I pay for that?
12: That's a great question.
2: Yeah, I mean, just do it on my own.
12: There's many things you could say that about.
2: Oh, yeah.
12: Some things you have to have the degree or some businesses won't look at you, mm-hmm. although that's becoming fewer and fewer.
1: Oh, yeah.
12: But for a lot of people, that's still a thing. 43% said they would support it. 24% just don't know what to think about it. This was the interesting part of the survey. 22% of adults say they would be interested in enrolling in college to get a social media influencer degree themselves.
2: Well, everybody I know who doesn't have a job posts their social media influencers.
12: What do you mean?
2: If they like the job description, like, what are you for a living? I'm a social media influencer. Huh. Or they haven't had like a real job in a long, long time.
12: Got it.
2: Just put that up there.
12: Well, there are some people that make serious bank.
2: Well,
12: doing
2: you can
12: it.
2: Do it. I'm not saying but you can't do it. It's just like, what do I need a ridiculous to? Who teaches it?
12: That's a crowded space.
2: Yeah.
12: That guy that we used to work with that David will quote every once in a while that in a meeting said, we just need things to go viral.
1: Right, you just need to go viral. Duh.
2: Yeah.
1: Did you press the go viral button? No. Well, that's where you were going wrong, dummy.
12: 32% of Americans now believe that social media influencing qualifies as a legit career. Well, it can. Some people don't see it that way. But anyway, kind of crazy to me. News out of Minnesota you'll want to hear and a round of What's Your Story coming up.

0: This is WDBO, Orlando's news, weather, and traffic starts now.
1: I'm Laurel Lee. Our top story, students all over France are taking to the streets this week and demonstrating against what they say are subpar conditions at high schools. Hundreds of thousands of demonstrators are out, and French authorities have arrested more than 6,000 so far. ABC's Lama Hassan has more.
2: We knew this was going to be the big day of action. A massive protest was organized by the student union. You know, they estimate some 450,000 protesters turned out across France. The Interior Ministry is trying to play this down. They said that around 260,000 people were on the streets.
1: A recall of a popular frozen product is expanding. Fox's Lillian Wu reports.
3: Frozen berries sold at Trader Joe's and Walmart added to a growing recall list linked to a multi-state E. coli outbreak blamed for 17 illnesses and 6 hospitalizations. Chilean supplier Frutas y Hortalizas del Sur announcing a new lot of frozen berries potentially contaminated with the dangerous Shiga toxin-producing bacteria include products shipped to select Walmart stores in 30 states and Puerto Rico. They include Great Value Organic Triple Berry Blend and Great Value Organic Blueberries. The Trader Joe Organic Mixed Berry Blend was distributed to stores across 26 states and the District of Columbia. Lillian Wu, Fox News.
1: The recall originally started back in July and affected the company's products sent to Publix locations across 8 states. We have entered pumpkin carving season, and that simple artistic act sends about 2,000 people to the ER every year. Bree Tennis with more.
4: Halloween comes with blood and gore, and that's great as long as it's not from you. The National Institutes of Health says pumpkin carving can lead to lacerations, severed tendons, even accidental digit amputation. And it's usually from the slip of a knife. But experts say there's an easy solution. Ditch the kitchen knife and reach for the carving kit with a saw. They're statistically safer, and you'll be less apt to bleed. I'm Bree Tennis.
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5: I'm Channel 9 Eyewitness News meteorologist Daniel McFarland. We are continuing to watch rain chances develop all across Central Florida. Light to moderate rainfall is possible with a few weaker thunderstorms. We're also going to be watching chances to see some heavier rain continuing into this weekend. For Channel 9 Eyewitness News, I'm meteorologist Daniel McFarland.
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6: Hard to keep up with all the crashes right now. I-4 westbound at the DeBerry exit. I-4 westbound past 46A. That has the on-ramp closed. A crash I-4 westbound at Princeton, blocking a left lane. I-4 eastbound at Darrell Carter Parkway, blocking a right lane. And I-4 eastbound at Michigan. 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
7: Goldberg, this is from The View today.
8: Today, yes. The cows on The View talking about President Trump at a rally saying that, yeah, I mean, higher gas prices are worth it to take out the nuclear threat of Iran because they could, you know, otherwise take out major American cities. Like,
7: time out a second. It's your computer, Scott. Turn it off.
9: It is off.
7: No, it's bleeding.
9: No, they were better. Gone now. I didn't touch
8: that. No, that's okay. Oh, that's some construction going on outside of my studio.
7: Oh, got it.
8: Yeah. That's
7: sometimes Scott leaves the computer up and then it bleeds over.
8: No.
9: You're going to tell you. No, it doesn't. No, yeah, it is.
8: That, yeah, that's a, yeah. They're doing some work.
7: All right. So apologies to you, Scott, from me. There was no monkey buttons to be had there.
9: That's my brand. So David's working at a dentist's office. I didn't know.
7: Oh, my gosh. All right, so the whoopee clip.
8: Yes.
7: Should I play the Trump clip first?
8: Yeah.
7: Like the actual clip?
8: Yeah.
7: Of what he said, and this is last night. It's been taken completely out of context. Now, where's that freaking clip?
8: The dentist, the hygienist took it.
9: They might have, yeah. I don't know.
7: I got the clip. Here it is. Roll it.
10: And again, remember, with the war, it's just artificial. It's a little bit high. It's a small price to pay for keeping the world safe, keeping our country safe. They can take out a city. Let them take out Los Angeles. Let them take out San Diego. This is a very small price to pay. And it's going to be over with very soon. It's essentially almost over with. And they might keep going a little long. You know, they always say they have a big threshold for pain. They need it. Let me tell you, they need it.
7: Okay. Yeah. So, in context of that, this is Whoopi Goldberg today.
8: Yes.
7: Roll it.
11: How this has not enraged people in government. I mean, this is supposed to be the president of the United States. Mm-hmm. And they say, oh, no, he's kidding. He doesn't sound like he's kidding.
8: He's not kidding about anything.
11: He cavalierly says, take out San Diego. Yeah. Okay, take out L.A. Governor Newsom called his comments deranged and dangerous.

0: But okay. Why isn't anybody on fire about the fact that the man is talking about taking out?
1: Because they understand the context.
2: Right. They understand that, you know, he was doing the weave thing, but he wasn't saying, yeah, they could do this and it's the same as a little bit higher gas prices. No, he's saying, no, what would you rather have? Iran nuking Los Angeles or higher gas prices?
1: Of course. Okay.
0: States in his own country.
3: Yeah.
0: Now, you know, if somebody said, well, why not start with Washington, D.C.? People would be up in arms. Mm-hmm. People would be up in arms. What is going on? And what's happening?
1: What's happening is you don't understand what Trump was saying.
2: Right.
1: And this will be the new Find People hoax.
2: Yes.
1: You know,
4: and you had people, and I'm not talking about the neo-Nazis and the white nationalists, because they should be condemned totally. But you had many people in that group other than neo-Nazis and white nationalists.
1: He said there's fine people on both sides.
2: Right.
1: There's fine people.
2: He didn't condemn white supremacists, white nationalists, and neo-Nazis, except for that part where he literally explicitly did.
1: Exactly. Okay.
5: So predictable.
1: Well, dude,
5: it's so crazy and predictable, but it's predictable.
1: I mean, and if you missed
5: what's going to happen? I knew it when I heard it.
1: Well, good morning, America.
5: Of course.
1: You know, before.
6: This morning, President Trump facing growing criticism after suggesting Iran could, quote, take out Los Angeles or San Diego, two American cities run by Democrats.
1: Yeah, right. Same thing.
5: Who is that on that report?
1: Rachel Scott.
2: Yeah, Rachel Scott.
5: Well, she's got a cold all the time.
1: When she's talking, normally it's like this, but then when it's the recorded story, then she gets up and you're like this.
5: Yeah, it's just like stuffy nose or something. Yeah,
1: yes.
5: It's weird. Okay.
1: I'm going to prove my point. Oh, gosh.
5: Yeah. Like, give her some NyQuil.
1: Yep. So, well, if you know someone that's where they get their news from, ABC,
2: yeah.
1: You know, and you're getting together this weekend coming up, then you'll know. Oh, aren't you sick and tired of Trump saying we should take out American cities? And then you're going to have to explain to him and try to do it nicely.
5: It's so taxing.
2: No, I'm actually kind of done trying to be nice about it, because the people that I know, at least, who are going to, who do bring that kind of stuff up and like just totally believe it, hook, line, and sinker, are never doing it in a polite, like, hey, what's your thoughts on this? It's always like, your guy just, I'm like, okay, well, you're too stupid to have this conversation. At this point, I've had
1: it.
2: You
1: just leave it at that?
2: Yeah. I've had it with this dump.
1: Yeah.
2: Well,
1: different people are at different stages of that whole thing.
2: Well, there's one person that I know that when I played for them, the fine people thing where he says, and I'm not talking about the white nationalists, neo-Nazis, but whatever.
1: Right.
2: I said, oh, but we knew what he was saying. Well, wait a minute. That's not the same thing at all. You just completely started a different conversation.
1: So now you're recognizing he actually didn't say it, but you can mind read him to know that that's what he meant.
2: Right.
1: Okay.
2: Yeah. Didn't realize you were auditioning for a role on The Boys.
5: There you go.
1: All right. Well, I mentioned Minnesota. News out of there. And this is another politician that's getting caught with some luxury trips.
2: Mm-hmm.
1: And this is Keith Ellison?
2: Keith Ellison, Attorney General. And CNN of all places, maybe it's because they just closed the deal with the new ownership.
5: It's Skydance now.
2: Yeah. Yep. But they were pressing Keith Ellison on taking these luxury vacations that were sponsored and paid for by, corporate lobbyists.
1: Oh,
2: no.
1: Wow. Okay.
7: Why go on these international trips that are sponsored by corporate lobbyists?
8: Well, from Mexico, we have a large amount of fentanyl coming through. There are a lot of international issues that we deal with every day.
9: Ellison did not mention South Africa or France in our discussion.
8: I mean, I understand how this game is played. I mean, us reporters and politicians always, you went on a trip and it tried to embarrass the politician. I understand that thing. But I will say that there is real work that we're doing that is important for our constituents. And it has a lot to do with the fact that we live in a globalized world.
7: The concern from...
8: I get it.
7: Ethics.
8: I know where you're coming from. And And I'm just telling you that we have substantive programs. Uh-huh. Our constituents that are disadvantaged.
3: Yeah. Like what?
8: We are not having meaningful conversations with international partners. I'd like to end the conversation right there.
3: I thank you.
9: Yeah,
8: whatever.
9: I appreciate it. Thank you.
1: Yeah, whatever.
2: Whatever.
1: I thought you were CNN. This is supposed to be friendly. I don't go on Fox. Right.
2: No, he is. And I'll say, just of all the politicians I've ever had any sort of interaction with, he was by far the rudest. And this was before I was a talk show host. I was running a show. Well, I guess maybe I was filling in at that time. Anyway, I was running a show and they were going to interview him. And so I had to call him and get him on the line. And I said, yes, I think he was a congressman at the time. I said, Mr. Ellison, and you know, we're going to come to you in about 2 minutes. And he goes, well, I'm not going to wait on hold for that long. Click. Holds, hangs up. I'm like, well, dude, it's 2 minutes. I want to make sure.
1: 2 minutes?
2: Yeah.
1: Wow.
2: And then I call him back, and I'm like, all right, we got 30 seconds. And he's like, fine. I'm like, what a brat.
1: No kidding. Yeah, I think it'd be even worse if you were in a romantic relationship with him.
2: Well, yeah.
1: From what I heard.
2: Allegedly hits women.
5: Well, you know, problem. Anger. Can you imagine this guy, though? He's in Mexico, and he's talking with the cartels about fentanyl. I mean, shut up. Who believes that? Hi, Keith Ellison, AG from Minnesota. How are you?
1: Is that what he was actually trying to say, that he was down there trying to negotiate with the cartels?
5: Well, he's talking about the fentanyl crisis, and how, you know, you got to extinguish it.
2: Like his counterparts in Mexico.
5: But, yeah. Golly.
1: It was just a little trip to Cancun. That's where all the cartels are hanging out.
5: Right, cartels,
1: no big deal.
5: Yeah, and
1: all
5: leaders,
1: inclusive. And yeah,
5: spokespersons. Yeah.
1: All right,
5: problem.
1: It's that time. We go around the table. It's what's your story, and David, what's yours?
2: Teachers union boss Randy Weingarten went to an immigration detention center because that apparently has something to do with educating children.
1: Dude, how long is this going to go on?
2: No, dude, I don't know. She seems to be flailing a lot more than she used to. Like, her swagger is gone, and it's just sort of, now it's every leftist cause she's going to attach herself to.
5: Yeah, man.
10: This is one of the most despicable things that our current government does.
1: What's that?
10: They put people have not committed any crimes. They are immigrants. They deport them, or they put them, they detain them and deport them in
1: Obama did that.
2: Yeah. Who built the cages?
1: Yeah.
2: Obama.
1: So?
10: In conditions that are unimaginable.
1: Really?
10: And we saw families coming out here who had just visited their loved ones. These immigrants want what my grandparents wanted when they came to America, a better life.
1: Yeah. I bet your grandparents did it legally.
10: They work hard. They play by the rules. They should not be detained or deported.
1: In your opinion.
10: Because we have a broken immigration system.
1: Oh,
10: we
1: gosh.
10: Should fix the immigration system.
1: That
10: but the cruelty of this government right now is terrible.
1: Oh, please.
5: What does this have to do with educating children?
1: Nothing.
5: Yeah. What are you doing?
1: You're an activist. Jeez.
5: Anybody stay in their freaking lane?
2: No, again, it's the Omnicause, dude.
5: You're right.
1: Oh, gosh. All right, Scotty, what do you got for your story?
5: Disgraced televangelist Jim Baker died.
1: Oh, yeah, I saw that.
5: You saw that or not. And I hadn't thought of him for decades. Maybe thought of him.
1: No.
5: Been a long, long time.
1: Yeah.
5: I had forgotten some of the things, the scandals. $279,000 in hush money.
1: Is that what it was?
5: That was the settlement with Jessica Hahn. Remember that?
1: Oh, yeah.
5: Yeah.
1: Because Sam Kinison dated her for a while after that.
5: Yeah, which was bizarre, too.
1: It was wild.
5: Anyway, he was 86 years old. She said, his widow said, it was with a broken heart that I share that my beloved husband, Jim Baker, went home to be with the Lord this evening. I'm not going to take money on that one, but okay, we'll roll, okay? That's what he did. She said, for 66 years, this guy has been preaching the gospel of Jesus Christ, blah, blah, blah, on and on it went.
1: Mm-hmm.
5: But the Praise the Lord Club, the PTL thing, the TV show,
1: yeah,
5: it was like 4 or 5 million every time it was on.
1: What?
5: Viewers, like eyeballs on this thing, because it was on different markets at different times.
1: Oh, back in the day.
5: Yeah, yeah.
1: Oh,
5: yeah,
1: my
5: no,
1: gosh.
5: No,
1: okay,
5: no,
1: yeah.
5: No, not recently, no.
1: I'm like, what?
5: No. Even when Caitlin Clark was on there. Many people. Watching. Yeah, but back in the day, I mean, the PTL Club thing was huge.
1: Oh, yeah. Well, that's why it was such a huge story.
5: Yeah.
1: When the whole thing went crashing down.
5: Yeah, anyway. Dead at the age of 86.
1: Yeah. For my story, Did you hear there was an announcement from Aerosmith?
5: Yeah, I did see this.
1: Yeah. Oh, yeah?
3: Do you even know how to spell Aerosmith? It's and friends, Ross. Aerosmith and friends. That looks great. Don't you miss performing? Of all the things I ever missed, I miss my mind the most.
1: So that was a big promo video out on social media.
5: Yep.
1: Sign in Los Angeles, Aerosmith and friends. This is going to be a couple of shows, at least. Because remember, they had to retire because of his voice.
5: Yeah. Well, yeah, because he blew it out completely.
1: But then I forget where it was where he got up and sang, and we were all like, holy smokes, he can still sing.
2: Yeah, he sounded a lot better than I thought he'd be.
5: Yeah.
1: But I think it might be one of those things where he could sing every once in a while, but to go on tour would be too much.
5: So they're doing two shows, is that right?
1: Yeah. That's the way I understand it.
5: With friends. I don't know what that means. I guess
1: that'd be a bunch of people get up and play with
5: him. People show up.
1: Yeah. That would be fun.
5: Yeah, it should be fun. Yeah.
1: Yeah. So maybe for some of these, you don't have to retire. You just do a show occasionally?
5: I'm 78 years old.
1: I know, man. It's amazing, isn't it?
5: Yeah, it is.
1: It's pretty wild. Oh, my gosh. Cockfighting scandal. Nimrod's in the news. You don't want to miss that one. And a news update next.

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13: Got a crash I-4 westbound still at the DeBerry exit. A crash I-4 westbound past 46A. That still has the on-ramp from 46A closed. A crash I-4 westbound at Princeton. A crash I-4 eastbound at Darrell Carter Parkway. And a crash I-4 eastbound at Michigan. 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
14: The Rays are one win away from advancing to the American League Championship Series as they take a 2-0 division series lead into Game 3 against the Yankees Wednesday night. The series shifts to Yankee Stadium, where Tampa Bay will send veteran right-hander Nick Martinez to the mound against New York left-hander Max Fried. First pitch is set for 8 p.m. The Vatican Publishing House will publish the private diary of Pope Francis on November 24th. The book, written by Cardinal Victor Fernandez, provides deeper insight of the personality and inner life of the Jesuit Pope, who led the Catholic Church from March 2013 until his death in April of 2025. California Governor Gavin Newsom is directing the State Threat Assessment Center to look out for any threats to his state. It comes after President Trump said Iran could take out Los Angeles and San Diego.
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19: So you are basically inviting this regime to come out and take two American cities, which he must have forgotten. 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Mm-hmm. And, you know, I think shame on us if we forget about this tomorrow.
18: Actually, no, shame on you for that, because that's not what he was saying.
17: No.
16: It's out of control now.
17: So many accusations of them being nitwits, and then they just fulfill it like that. It's unbelievable. All right, we got to get to Nimrods. Here we go.
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21: 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Damn it, this is too hard.
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24: I love the poorly educated.
17: All right. Nimrods the News, little FBI raid in Florida. This is Miami-Dade, and this is the horse country enclave in that county. Detectives show up there. They're like, holy cow, we think we got an animal fighting operation going here.
16: Uh-oh.
17: Want to call some people in, talking about a 10-acre property. They observed several thousand roosters.
16: Oh, no.
17: It's a massive cockfighting operation.
16: Oh, boy.
17: You know what? And you got a guy being held on bail. $10,500, that's it.
16: Man.
17: For several thousand roosters. Yeah. How about that? That's Nimrods in the News. You know, everybody's talking about these weight loss injections because, yeah, the results look dramatic. 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
13: Got a crash I-4 westbound still at the DeBerry exit. A crash I-4 westbound past 46A. That still has the on-ramp from 46A closed. A crash I-4 westbound at Princeton. A crash I-4 eastbound at Darrell Carter Parkway. And a crash I-4 eastbound at Michigan. 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
14: I'm Laurel Lee. Our top story, students all over France are taking to the streets this week and demonstrating against what they say are subpar conditions at high schools. Hundreds of thousands of demonstrators are out, and French authorities have arrested more than 6,000 so far. ABC's Lama Hassan has more.
2: When you talk to the students, they say that this is years and years of anger and frustration at the way their education system is handled and the way that it is run. They want more resources, more funding, more money spent on schools. The students say there just aren't enough teachers, for example. There is overcrowding in classrooms. Their schools are run down. So they're fed up and they feel that this, by protesting, is the only way that they can be heard.
14: A new lawsuit is focusing on 8 Starbucks drinks.
3: A new lawsuit filed in federal court claims 8 Starbucks drinks advertised as sugar-free may not actually be sugar-free at all. The suit was brought by 3 customers and alleges some of the drinks contain between 13 and 21 grams of sugar in a venti serving. The drinks named in the lawsuit include hot and iced vanilla and caramel protein lattes, along with protein matcha beverages. The lawsuit claims you may be getting a lot more sweetness than advertised. I'm Monica Nelson.
14: Fire departments across the U.S. say they're having difficulty getting their hands on the newest fire trucks. Fox's Max Gordon reports from Los Angeles.
20: Firefighters here in Los Angeles say that a lack of reserve engines even hurt the response to the deadly 2025 Palisades fire. The International Association of Firefighters, or IAFF, says the cost of a new fire engine has roughly doubled since 2020, and wait times that once ran about 18 months now take up to 4.5 years. FAF points to several recent incidents where trucks that should have been replaced have broken down in the line of duty, and they say this is all happening because of manufacturer consolidation. The IAFF accuses Rev Group, Rosenbauer, and Oshkosh of reducing competition and artificially driving up prices. And now, dozens of cities, including Los Angeles, have filed antitrust lawsuits.
14: The manufacturers, however, insist the allegations against them are without merit, citing their own rising costs. WDBO Pays Your Bills is back. Your next chance to win happening tomorrow morning at 8 a.m. Download our app now so you're ready to win $1,000 5 times a day. Laurel Lee, WDBO News.
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8: I'm Channel 9 Eyewitness News meteorologist Daniel McFarland, and we are watching plenty of heavy rain out there all across Central Florida, and this will continue during the overnight hours. Your lows will also fall back down into the low to upper 70s before rebounding back to the 80s tomorrow afternoon. For Channel 9 Eyewitness News, I'm meteorologist Daniel McFarland.
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10: A multi-vehicle crash on I-4 westbound before Princeton Street, blocking your left lane. It's causing heavy delays starting from Fairbanks Avenue. And in Seminole County, heavy delays on I-4 eastbound between the 429 and 1792. Another multi-vehicle crash on the turnpike northbound at the exit ramp to the 429, blocking your right lane. 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
4: I'm Channel 9 Eyewitness News meteorologist Daniel McFarland, and we are watching plenty of heavy rain out there all across Central Florida, and this will continue during the overnight hours. Your lows will also fall back down into the low to upper 70s before rebounding back to the 80s tomorrow afternoon. For Channel 9 Eyewitness News, I'm meteorologist Daniel McFarland.
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5: Still dealing with a multi-vehicle crash on the turnpike northbound on your exit ramp to the 429. It's got your right lane blocked, but we're seeing some relief now from that other multi-vehicle crash we had within the hour on I-4 westbound before Princeton Street. That's now cleared, freeing up that left lane for you. However, we still have slow traffic between Princeton Street and Ivanhoe. I-4 eastbound is crash-free and running up to speed. Just some congestion between Cayley Street and Princeton. Those lanes are crowded, but still running at pace. From the WDBO Traffic Center, I'm Kiara Wright.
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6: 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Please look at their videos online. Go to BYRNA.com, BYRNA.com. And if you go to, if you add BYRNA.com/Hannity, you'll get 10% off. Okay, that's BYRNA.com today. And please look at their videos online. All right, Mark is next. Mark is in Massachusetts. Mark, how are you? What did you think of the law that was signed by your governor, Governor Healey, that allows abortion up to the moment of birth? And why hasn't that been a bigger issue in the state of Massachusetts where you live?
7: Massachusetts has become like Vermont, like Oregon, like Washington State. It's completely blue. It's a night.
6: So it sounds like it's midnight blue, but whatever.
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0: right, that's going to wrap things up for today. Hannity tonight, 9 Eastern on the Fox News Channel. We are loaded up. We've got the great one, Mark Levin, Jim Jordan, Jack Smith. How deep of political and legal trouble is he in? Brianna Lyman, Tommy Lahren, Jason Chaffetz. Set your DVR tonight, Hannity on Fox. We'll see you tonight, back here tomorrow. Thank you for making this show possible. I want to talk to all of you hardworking business owners that are listening right now. Look, you built your business from the ground up. Early mornings, late nights, weekends. You took the risk. 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
8: 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Orlando's news, weather, and traffic starts now.
9: I'm Laurel Lee. Our top story, the future of a permanent daylight saving time bill is uncertain with no clear path forward. Matt Mattinson has more.
10: That's according to Senate Majority Leader John Thune. The South Dakota Republican told Politico that President Trump feels strongly about supporting the legislation, but there's no consensus on it yet. The House passed the Sunshine Protection Act over the summer, and Trump has made it a priority less than a month ahead of Election Day. But with experts discussing the negatives to permanent daylight saving time, the legislation now sits in the Senate, which isn't scheduled to return to the Capitol until the week of November 9th. I'm Matt Mattinson.
9: NASA is preparing for a unique mission involving Mars atmosphere. Fox's Jonathan Seary reports from Atlanta.
11: Launching in 2028, NASA plans to send a fleet of 3 helicopter drones to Mars to search for buried ice and scout potential landing sites for humans. Project manager Hovard Grip explains why the project is named Skyfall.
12: This is one of the most exciting things about this mission is we are deploying these helicopters in midair. So we're hurling a capsule into the Martian atmosphere, slowing it down with a supersonic parachute, and then releasing the helicopters.
11: NASA Administrator Jared Isaacman says with continued support from Washington, America could place the first humans on Mars before 2040. In Atlanta, Jonathan Seary, Fox News.
9: New data shows just how dangerous Central Florida roads can be for pedestrians.
13: The most recent data shows that in 7 major Central Florida counties, there have been nearly 1,900 pedestrian crashes this year. 86 people have died. More than 1,000 bike crashes have been reported, with 28 deaths. Florida Highway Patrol said visibility can make all the difference, especially as we head toward shorter days during October, November, and December. Troopers said to slow down, don't drive distracted, and make sure you can see and be seen when on the roads. Jessica Battisti, WDBO News.
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